0: happened by how the Human Services Director or Secretary, Robert F. Kennedy Jr., wants America to get in shape.
1: When my uncle was president, 3% of American kids were obese, and he was so alarmed with that.
0: He was alarmed that 3% were obese. Think about that.
1: Because it was double what the European numbers were. And he launched the Presidential Council on Physical Fitness. Today, 20% of the kids are obese, and you know many more of them are overweight. 77% of our kids can't qualify for military service.
0: 77% can't qualify for military service. 20% are obese.
1: And it's not because they suddenly became indolent or hungry or lazy. It's because we've been mass poisoning them with ultra-processed foods. The new rules are going to get rid of 70% of the calories that our kids take today are ultra-processed foods. That is why the obesity crisis is happening. We're getting rid of that with the new school lunch program. We're getting rid of ultra-processed foods. We're putting protein at the center of the plate.
2: Excellent.
1: We're getting rid of the refined grains and putting in a whole grain. We're getting rid of the fruit juices, which they've been using to substitute instead of feeding them actual fruit.
2: Horrible.
1: And then we're also, my agency is adding to what Brooks is putting in, $32 million to help the schools bring back their kitchens and to do other things. You know, it's a one-time grant to schools who want to start cooking from scratch again like we saw them when we were kids.
0: Make America healthy again. It's about time. I don't know why we allowed food companies to do all this stuff that preserves the food forever because it becomes ultra-processed, and we have no idea how the body even does anything with that. Eat whole foods. Eat good foods. I'm glad that Kennedy is in that position. I think it's going to do very, very well to bring our health back in this country. They want us fat and happy. I'd rather be in shape and happy. Keep it here. Part two with Mike Collins.
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4: This is meteorologist Paul Frobley with your Real Talk 93.3 weather update. Partly cloudy tonight with a chance for storms. Lows around 73. East winds around 5 miles per hour. A blend of clouds and sun again tomorrow. Chance of thunderstorms. Daytime highs approaching 91. Slight chance of thunderstorms tomorrow night. Lows dip down to about 73. Mainly clear skies. 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
5: This is meteorologist Paul Frobley with your Real Talk 93.3 weather update. Partly cloudy tonight with a slight chance for storms. Lows around 73. Easterly winds around 5 miles per hour. Chance for storms tomorrow. Daytime highs approaching 91. A blend of clouds and sun. Slight chance for storms tomorrow night. Lows dip down to about 73. 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Right now, it's 80 degrees.
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When was the last time you randomly did something nice for someone that means a lot to you? 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

0: 89.4 in August from 90.2 in July. That's the lowest level in 7 months, but essentially in the same lukewarm range it's been since the beginning of the year. News and analysis at townhall.com. From Washington, I'm Keith Peters. Rescuers in the Bay of Bengal have continued searching for survivors after a cargo ship emergency.
1: Rescuers searching for 22 missing sailors have found no trace of their Panama-flagged cargo ship after the vessel sunk in the Bay of Bengal last week, the Indian Coast Guard says. Search aircraft and ships on Tuesday were scouring the area where the cargo ship MV Ocean Winner reportedly sunk Saturday. The joint search by the Indian Coast Guard and the Indian Navy has been complicated by the area's exceptionally deep waters and found only an oil slick and two life rafts. I'm Charles Villavesma.
0: A tornado has ripped through a small village in southern France, damaging about 300 homes and injuring dozens. Authorities said Tuesday the tornado struck Pomaz, a village of about 1,000 people, on Monday. More on these stories at townhall.com. From Washington, I'm Keith Peters reporting.
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4: So tired of jackasses who are dumber than me telling me that I don't understand something that I clearly do, and I get very violent over this and can articulate better. 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
4: Welcome back to the program, Dana Lash with you, and we are at the top of the second hour, and if you missed anything, we got the podcast, of course. We also have YouTube, Facebook, Rumble's trash, so just ignore it, and then, of course, Substack, chapter and verse. I'm going to be honest with you, all of these people that are demanding that Hassan Piker apologize, he's never going to apologize, and the left is going to never make him apologize. They're not going to make him apologize for saying that America was responsible for 9/11. They're not going to make him apologize for saying the stuff that he said about Jews in America. They're not going to make him apologize for his rants about Christians or anything else. You know why? Because they don't care. They don't care about any of this stuff. The left doesn't care about any of this stuff. Whatever can exert maximum pressure to get them there, to get them towards their goal, that's all they care about. That's the only thing that has value. That's it. So all these people are like, oh, he should apologize. We can say that, but it's never going to happen. And Democrats are never going to make it happen either. You're never going to see an AOC distance herself any more than they already have. Bernie Sanders, the whole lot of them. These people would willingly put on brown shirts and goose step if they thought it would get them closer to their objective. That's not a joke. We've seen it happen in history time and time again. They look the other way when stuff happens if they realize that the person doing the stuff happening can actually get them some money or get them into a leverage, use them as leverage to get into elected office. So, you know, this Abdul El-Sayed guy in Michigan, his interview, oh my gosh, he just bloviates. That's all he does. And he never really answered anything. The other thing I noticed about this too, because I was sitting there listening to the monitor, and I'm like, oh boy, here we are. The other thing I noticed is that he went in and he was defending Sharia law as though it was an expression of Muslim faith. I know you guys saw that, right? It's an expression, just simply an expression of Muslim faith.

0: Can you explain that one?
1: Do you know what canon law is, Jesse? I assume you're Christian, right?
0: Yeah, tell me.
1: All right, so canon law is the name for Christian law. I don't begrudge you your right to practice your faith as you choose.
2: He doesn't even, he's too stupid to even know what canon law means. That is not even what canon law means. First off, canon law literally only specifically deals with matters of church and religious governance. It literally only deals with like clergy and sacraments and like the day-to-day church, for the lack of a better way to put it, governance. Everything else is left to secular government. Everything else is left to government. He doesn't even understand what that means, first and foremost. Sharia is Islamic jurisprudence. He is trying to dodge what Jesse is really, I think, trying to ask him, is the difference between Western and Islamic jurisprudence, right? So Sharia is Islamic jurisprudence, whereas Western jurisprudence is everything. Canon law does not regulate the legal sphere here. That's not how we don't operate under that. That was a dumb, and I was listening to that thinking, you can't, that's not even comparable. This jackass doesn't even know what canon law means. He is one of those guys who's only been told kind of what to say, so he's not real well read. Abdul Al-Sayed is not an intellectual, and that should come as no surprise. But he's not an intellectual. I mean, canon law is literally, this is something that is church authority, whereas Sharia is supposed to be like their prophet-inspired, you know, etc. And that's, and canon is all about relying upon church hierarchy. I mean, you guys understand the difference. But here's the big thing with it. You know, because he was saying that, I guess, that it hasn't even been tried here in the United States. When we moved here to Texas in 2013, when I started working at The Blaze, and I was doing my radio program separately, one of the things that was the big news story was the community of Irving, Texas was reeling. And I was working there. That's where the studios and all of that were with The Blaze. The community was reeling because just a couple of years prior, this guy named Yasser Saeed had murdered his two beautiful daughters because he, as a Muslim, thought that they were becoming too westernized. So he basically got them in a car, shot them dead, and went on the run, right? He was trying to be very clever in all of this, and his family was helping to cover for him and all of this stuff. I mean, it's a horrible story. He was eventually taken into custody and charged in 2020, and he was convicted in 2022. Now, that was an honor killing. And one of the defenses was that they are a family that practices, that lives under Sharia. That's the same town in which a literal Islamic tribunal also tried, at the same time period, establishing a Sharia court. And the excuse was always, well, it's only going to be for civil matters. Only civil matters. Well, that's stupid. Here's why it's stupid. Women have absolutely no legal standing in Sharia court. Under Sharia, women have no legal standing. So if you're sitting here talking about family civil disputes, custody disputes, immediately those women are not getting due process at all whatsoever. They're not getting their day in court. They're not getting fair representation because they're not recognized legally under Sharia. That is garbage Islamic jurisprudence. This is the United States of America. If you do not like our system of laws, take your happy backside back to the sandpit from where you come. If you dislike anything I have to say, choke on it. This is about supplanting Western jurisprudence with Islamic jurisprudence, Sharia. So the two are entirely incompatible. Women don't even have recognition in the court under Sharia. So how are you going to claim, oh, it's just for civil matter? You're talking about screwing women over. Nothing new in a community that, you know, where you had a guy who honor killed his two daughters. This is also the same community where you had Clock Boy. This was all literally within the same like 4-year period. You remember the Clock Boy kid who put a bunch of wires in this pencil case and it looked like a bomb? And he was reported to have like told people that, you know, joking about it. And they ended up taking him because They thought it was, I guess, like an explosive device, or it looked too much like one, and they ended up detaining him. They took him to the police station. They were asking him questions. His dad showed up, and the family made a big to-do of it. They wanted all the police officers involved charged. They came after the city council, and they went after the then mayor at the time, now Congresswoman Beth Van Dyne, but she was mayor of Irving, Texas at the time. She got so many death threats. When I interviewed her, and I was the first at the Blaze to interview her, I had her on set. She came with like a 3 or 4 person detail. I mean, that just was underscoring how serious the issue was for her. So Abdul al-Sayed can sit here and say, oh, well, Sharia, you know, no one's letting, it's not even happening anyway. Oh, Sharia, it's about, you know, this is, you have canon law. It's not even remotely the same thing, number one. And number two, Sharia is literally a, it's a de-evolution of law. It is an actual de-evolution of law and order. So no, thank you. That's incompatible with the West. It's incompatible with the United States. We have American Western jurisprudence. And if you don't like it, get out. You're not going to establish your own little court. You're not going to have two spheres of justice. We are not doing that. This is how we do it here. We're the biggest and we're the baddest. And if you don't like it, tough beans. We're running the show here in the U.S. of A. because we can. As James Brown said, paid the cost to be the boss. So that was asinine. For him saying this. And then he kept talking about reparations. Dear heavens. Cut 14. He went on because he has been saying this over and over again, that reparations are needed. Listen to this.
1: Reparations. Do you support that? I think we need to have an honest conversation about the incredible debt that was put upon black folks as a function of slavery that we have yet to pay. And I just think that's fair. Like if people are enslaved and forced into servitude, and then we don't actually have a conversation about all that was owed, that our own country agreed was owed, I just think that it's past time to have that conversation. That shouldn't be a crazy thing. I understand that, like, for folks who really want to inflame culture war, I just think it's important for us to think about how do we make sure that communities like the city of Detroit that have been segregated so that you have a disproportionate number of people as a function of redlining who are forced into certain communities, how do we make sure that their schools are made whole?
2: So let's have a conversation about reparations, because if we're going to have any discussion of reparations, it starts with Islamists. Because who was it that trafficked in slavery the most? I don't know, going from like what, mid-7th century all the way into the 20th century, it's been Arabs. You can get mad at me for saying the truth, but it doesn't make it less truthful. I mean, you had about what, how many people? I think the estimates are, because it's kind of hard, I mean, millions. I think the estimates are anywhere from like 10 to 18 million people. And that's just from sub-Sahara Africa alone, taken in. They operated all over the world. I mean, one of the reasons why Jefferson created the Navy and went to Tripoli was to deal with the Barbary pirates who were capturing merchant ships and taking our citizenry into slavery. It's been going on for a long time. They had the Trans-Saharan route. They had the Indian Ocean route. They had European raids. I mean, for crying out loud. They did quite a lot. So if we're going to have a discussion about Arabs or a discussion about reparations, let's talk about the Arab contribution to that, because it starts with the origin, does it not? The origin of it. So let's think about it. Let's see. You had I think the Arab and Barbary pirates, I think, looking at my notes, it was about 1.3 million European Christians into slavery. That was just between the 16th and 19th centuries. Taking people from their homes, robbing them of their culture and of their identity. They were involved in a slave trade for about 13 centuries, and they had to be forcefully abolished with them. But let's talk about the reparations, because I would love, let's have from the Arab slave trade, Abdul al-Sayed's own background, let's have them pay reparations. The closest historical estimate we have for satisfying that debt owed is about, it ranges from $5.2 trillion to $100 trillion. I don't know about y'all, but I want my reparations now. I think that we're owed that. I mean, You have to look at how many people were enslaved by that. Because there were so many different trade routes, and because there were so many different, for the lack of a better way to put it, sales avenues. You're looking at, I think the rough estimate was 720 billion hours of uncompensated labor. So Abdul al-Sayed's not interested in talking about actual reparations, because he would owe the most in reparations for practicing it the longest, doing it the most, and creating it. So trillions of dollars. So if we're going to have a conversation about reparations, let's start with Abdul al-Sayed's Islamist beliefs and origin. Because you created it. So you owe the most. Where are our reparations? Where are the reparations to Americans in the United States of America for the sin of slavery that were created by one ideology that is still doing it to people in Africa today? But everybody looks the other way because they don't want to get their heads chopped off. I think that should maybe be reversed. Just saying. We have more on the way as we move. 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
5: And now, all of the news you would probably miss. 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
6: All right, so first up here, of course, oh, here it is. I lost my whole thing because I'm running my mouth to Abdul El Sayed online, so stay tuned. Let's see, so this, I'll get to the robot humanoid one, it's creepy. This story, well, we had the Paramount one yesterday. They're going to Austin. Let's do the robot one. So apparently humanoid robot soldiers, the word is that they're about 5 to 10 years away from, I guess, being applicable in a battlefield. They said that, but they're going on a source from a Chinese source who works in Chinese robotics. So I don't believe any of this. It's just whatever trash that these people are like the Borderlands characters. Whatever you can cobble together from junk and steal from other people and try to horrifically scale it up. I'm sorry, but I just don't find that frightening. The world's oldest lab-grown human brains reached 7 years old, and Scientists think they may have recorded the passage of time. Why are we doing this? Why are we doing this? This is such a stupid, futile exercise. Gen X apparently is the only generation not freaked out by AI, according to a new study from Fast Company. Generation X is the most comfortable of all the generations, including Z and millennials, with AI. We're going to talk about AI and data centers and more here coming up. Stick with us. 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
2: This is meteorologist Paul Frobley with your Real Talk 93.3 weather update. Partly cloudy tonight with a slight chance for storms. Lows around 73. Easterly winds around 5 miles per hour. Chance for storms tomorrow. Daytime highs approaching 91. A blend of clouds and sun. Slight chance for storms tomorrow night. Lows dip down to about 73. 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
14: So as we were talking about last segment about this idea of reparations that Abdul El-Sayed was discussing and demanding, and he was on last night talking about it. He's been tweeting about it as well. And he's mentioned it quite a bit on the campaign trail. When he wants to pony up some of his cash to account for the Islamist slave trade, because, by the way, the Arab slave trade predated the transatlantic slave trade by over 800 years. Far longer. And not just people from Africa, also European and other continents. You're talking about anywhere from 18 to 20 million people, billions of unpaid hours of labor, trillions of dollars owed in reparations. And by the way, the Muslim slave trade continues today. Qatar's workforce is pretty much entirely enslaved people. And that's just one example. So if Abdul El-Sayed was really serious about having a discussion on reparations, open your wallet. Where's our money that we're owed? I want my trillions. Y'all want your trillions? Yeah, says the audience. Kane, you want your trillions? Yeah, says Kane. Says idiotic. And by the way, they covered a 1,300-year history. Still going. So this fool wants to get out there and run his mouth about reparations. Oh, we got to have reparations. He's not going to start it. I mean, you know, you predated everybody else by almost a damn millennia, but the truth of the matter is, and he's still talking about it. This is flashback El-Sayed, cut 15. Listen.
15: And we owe the reparations of recognizing that this country was built on uncompensated labor of enslaved people. I believe we owe it to engage in reparations. There are so many ways in which we need to have a conversation about reparations. We need to invest in reparations. We need reparations in this country.
14: Furthermore, you know how stupid this is? How are you going to deal with reparations? You know, aside from the Arab slave trade, which predated the transatlantic one by almost by over 800 years. And still today, they have people like, you know, Qatari workers are all indentured servants, et cetera, et cetera. They're still part of it. And they owe, I think the estimate is trillions upon trillions and of billions of hours of unpaid labor. When you get past that and you're specifically looking at the United States, okay, so let's entertain this. What about the people who came here, I don't know, like Juan, if I'm going to use you as an example, Juan wasn't involved in the slave trade. Why should he be involved? Or what about Cain's family? Hell, part of Cain's family is from Mexico. What about the people that come over here from Ireland? I have Irish in my family. I got Irish and Scandinavian in my family. And my bloodline, I also have American Indian. So how are you going to divide all that up? My husband's family, they didn't come here until the mid to late 1800s. And they, right when they got here, they were fighting in the Civil War for the North. So, you know what? The reparations, we paid already reparations, by the way. We paid. I just feel like Abdul El-Sayed is ignorant of history. He's very ignorant of history because we ended up, We paid with the blood of Americans in the Civil War. That was the reparations. You had what? I think the total casualty is under, it's what, 1.4, 1.5 million? I'm going to look this up. I'm going to be accurate. And it's 1.5 million total casualties. And that includes killed, wounded, missing, and captured. So you're looking still at just under a million dead. Families completely gone, right? Family turned against family. You're looking at quite a lot of lives lost. That's the reparations. That debt was paid in blood. So if Abdul el-Sayed is ignorant of the American history that he wants to suddenly try to claim so he can rewrite it, tough beans. This is the truth of the matter. But even then, just looking at it, you know, just exploring the ludicrousness of this topic. What about people who just like, let's say, who just immigrated here in the past? What about one of my friends whose family's Cuban? Her grandfather came from Cuba. Came from Cuba. Her mother was little bitty. She was the youngest of like 9 kids. They immigrated, went to Florida, ended up in Houston, then ended up in Dallas. So what about their family? How does that work? Have people thought about this? How does that even work with any practicality? Or what about African nations that sold other African nations into slavery? So are we going to trace everybody? So no. Just because you're black does not mean you get reparations. Because we have to look and see, are you one of the nations in Africa that was selling people that you raided and conquered to Arab slave traders or to later the transatlantic trade? Because if you are, why should you be eligible for reparations? How are we working this, folks? How are we doing it? Yeah, I don't think so. That's not how that's going to work. He didn't really think about this too much, did he? He did not think about that very much. Yeah, Steve was saying that he had a great-grandparent that left Irish poverty in the 1890s. So how does that work? Like, what percentage of that is deducted? I love these people who think that their histories are spotless. Not even Jesus had a spotless lineage, which is kind of the point. So this is just a stupid conversation to even have. But that's who this guy is. I wanted to play cut 9 as well, because this was really setting me off. Abdul el-Sayed talking about health care. I don't think he understands how health care works. Listen.
16: You know, I remember having great conversations with my conservative friends about right to try legislation. The idea that the government shouldn't tell you what kind of health care you should have. I just think the government shouldn't tell you what kind of health care you should have.
14: Okay, well, but you support the exact kind of health care that you think where the government tells you what to have. He supports single payer. When people sit here and go, Medicare for all, Medicare for all. He said, by the way, we passed Obamacare. That solved all the problems, we were told. What are you people talking about? You guys got Obamacare. Everybody's fine now. It all works fine, right? Isn't that how it was? So what the hell are they talking about? They got Obamacare. Unless they lied and Obamacare didn't actually work, how does that, someone make sense of that? You all remember this argument. You all remember it. We got to pass Obamacare. We got to pass Obamacare. We pass Obamacare. And then we're able, now everybody's got health care. We're all covered, except we're not now. It's weird because I ended up losing my son's allergist when we had Obamacare. I ended up losing also one of my doctors. I had to switch. I had a friend who lost a specialist in oncology who had to switch. And it just got worse and worse. It's like 3 times more expensive than it was. My premium is astronomical. It's insane. But when you have single payer, it gets even worse. And we have single payer. But I mean, it's all that but a name, really. It is. It's single payer. And one of the reasons it's so expensive is so that they can say that everybody's covered, but they ration the care as well. So if everybody can access it, it's got to be rationed. Remember the unelected bureaucrats that were going to decide on a case-by-case basis whether or not people received care? How long do you think a process like that takes? I mean, look at Canada. People are struggling just to even go in and get basic checkups or follow-ups. I had a friend who ended up coming to the United States. It's going to be a year, first week of September. She had gotten an abnormal scan. I don't want to divulge her health, but she had gotten an abnormal scan. And she's from the United States, married a Canadian, moved to outside of Toronto, moved to Canada. And dealing with their health care has been asinine. And so they were so worried about it. Her and her husband just came back to the United States, and she actually ended up having to have surgery. she's not going to have, the surgery's not going to take place until next month, but she's got to have surgery. She's got to, had to go back to Canada, get some of her stuff, and she's coming back here for surgery. And they're going to have to pay out of pocket because she was only going to be able to go in and get her follow-up the first week of September, almost a year after the abnormal scan. Now, I thought that that was a fluke. I mean, I know that that Canadian healthcare is horrible, and I've heard about it. But when I first mentioned that story on this program, the number of people who wrote me, who either had family in Canada, there were actual Canadians that wrote me, who listened from up way up north, and they were like, that's exactly how this happens. That's exactly how the system works. To the letter. That is, they were like, no, Dana, that's not unusual. That's how it works. I'm like, wait a minute. You mean to tell me that you can have an abnormal scan and live in, and they make you live in fear and it gets worse in a year's time? That is not healthcare. That's not care. That's not even prevention. We don't do anything preventatively. I really do think that one of the great things that's going to come out of the MAHA movement is more focus on preventative care, if anything. And I'm happy for that because that's what's needed. I think there's more money in prevention than there is in just remedy than anything else. So, again, he has no idea what he's talking about. I love these people that drop here in like a second and then they're just, they want to sit here and remake the country. You don't get to do that. I really think that we need to start barring people from serving in elected office until they've been here X amount of times. I believe with Hamilton and some of the other founders and the Federalist Papers on that. Absolutely. They had a point. And as Kane notes, in Canada, it's easier to get, what is that called? It's the MAID, but what does the MAID stand for? I'm too
17: lazy to
14: Google it.
17: Medical assistance in dying.
14: Medical assistance in dying. Well, what do MAIDs do? They clean it up. They clean stuff up, right? Take care of things, clean up messes. It's very appropriately named up there, don't you think so? It's sad. It's just incredibly sad. And so, I don't know. I the whole thing is the fact that he can say this stuff. And then Hillary Clinton, the audio that we played of her last segment, say, we're just experimenting. No, you guys aren't experimenting. You're negotiating your surrender. You're not experimenting. No, you're in the final steps of negotiation of your surrender. That's what it is. We have more on the way. We've got Florida already. Really?
18: Yeah.
14: It's because the weather is making time go faster here, isn't it? We may just have to take another hour. We have Florida Man on the way as we move. The folks who help make the program possible, friends of ours that will help us be capitalists, and we're grateful for them. It's the folks over at Alliance Defending Freedom. First off, this is such an amazing organization. I don't know if you guys are familiar with them, but I know, I guarantee you that you're familiar with a lot of their cases. I guarantee you that you're familiar with some of the stuff that they've done wherein they've, like, for instance, they won a major, just recently, this huge free speech case in front of SCOTUS that was defending a Christian counselor. ADF is fighting some of the biggest cultural and legal battles that are happening right now. They're protecting women's sports, not just in the courtroom, but also through common sense legislation. They're also fighting efforts to expand dangerous, like, mail order abortifacients, which can be abused. And we've seen instances of people abusing those and then ended up going to the hospital because they didn't take them properly. This is not even a joke. But they're not about just winning one case or one election. It's about defending God-given rights of everybody and making sure your freedoms are protected. 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

0: 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Well, one way to do that is to drop in a penthouse and get a gift for someone who deserves it. 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Now sing along with me, and I'll see you at Pentalpa.
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0: And now, all of the news you would probably miss. It's time for Dana's Quick Five.
1: You guys want to hear a fun fact? For those of you who don't listen terrestrially, we have bumper tracks that come into the segment. So we're playing a little 9 to 5 from Dolly Parton there. God rest her soul. That is also the song when college kids are sleeping in too long during the summer. I blast through my house, like decibel level all the way up to where right underneath where it damages my speakers. I am that mom. So absolutely. All right. Dolly Parton passed away, age 80. The news just coming in. We've been talking about her this last segment. Let's see some of the other headlines. Nothing matters anymore. New York NYPD is probing a fresh video of people climbing out of a Manhattan manhole. I don't know what this is. It's people in overalls and headlamps. People are saying they're the mole people. There's a video that posted on TikTok that showed people in overalls with headlamps. Is this or Ghostbusters? I'm just saying it could be. It just almost looks fake. Look at it. It almost looks fake, right? They don't have any arrests. They're still investigating as to what in the world's happening. But it's not just that area. It's like different parts of the city. And they don't know what it's connected to. I don't know. Are we sure they're not terrorists?
2: No. We're not sure.
1: I'm just saying. Although that one dude in the black overalls looks like he could be a Rammstein. Yeah. Just saying. So, du hast. Just, you know. Let's see. A Ford F-250. A self-driving Ford F-250 truck with a shotgun-equipped drone. What?
2: Yes.
1: I need this. And, like, it can send out fast-moving drones between 10 and 100 meters. Project Sandhills 2.0. 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
5: This is meteorologist Paul Frobley with your Real Talk 93.3 weather update. Lows level off around 73 tonight under mainly clear skies. Northerly winds around 5 miles per hour. Sunshine mixed with clouds at times tomorrow. Chance of thunderstorms. High temperatures reach up to 91. Mainly clear skies tomorrow night. Slight chance for storms. Lows dip down to about 73. 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Right now, it's 79 degrees.
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1: You know, one of the things that I always found interesting about this song is that Dolly Parton was like, Jolene, with your beautiful, dazzling emerald eyes and your locks of auburn hair, would you please not take my man? Where I think this just shows you how nice she is. Every other one of us would be like throat punching a chick. Like, world star! I'm just saying, Dolly Parton, age 80. I saw this survey that was published. When was this published? Hold up, I want to get the date on this. This came, it was 4 months ago. Dolly Parton topped the list of global figures in a U.S. favorability poll. 8 years old, passed away. A family just announced it a half hour ago. 11-time Grammy winner had a net favorability rating of 65%. Wait a minute. How did she only, she's the most, one of the most beloved figures. How was that only 65%? Who are these other fools out here?
2: We should hunt them down.
1: Who are they, Kane? Y'all, who are these people that were like, I just don't know. I mean, the most, one of the most talented country music artists, most beautiful and also sweetest. I just don't know. Voice like honey. I just don't like that.
3: I mean, not to mention the catalog of work.
1: I know. Who would not like Dolly? You know what? Let me handle immigration, like interviewing people, because this would be a question. I'd be looking right at him and be like, what's your favorite Dolly Parton song? And be staring right at him. That's a question you would have to answer at Dana's Customs and Border Patrol.
3: Wrong answer. What's your, deported.
1: Yeah, you better answer it right. What's your favorite Dolly song? Now, it could be a trick question. Because one of my favorite songs that she has performed, The Glorious Islands in the Stream, with the, I mean, you know, He Will Always Be Santa in My Heart, you know, Kenny Rogers. There's literally a website called Men Who Look Like Kenny Rogers. I kid you not. It is fascinating. You see that and you're like, I'll be damned. But she did not write that song. The Bee Gees wrote that song. They actually wanted Marvin Gaye to perform that song. And then Barry Gibb was like, they got Kenny Rogers in. And they were like, oh, Kenny's great, but we need something extra. And Barry was like, we need Dolly. And so they got Dolly Parton to sing it. And that song, oh my gosh. I love Islands in the Stream. But she didn't write it. So I don't think that you can actually say, no, I think it needs to be one, as my grandmother said, it needs to be one she done writ. It's like that. It's not how you conjugate that word, but okay. But she's, that would be a question I would ask. What's your favorite Dolly Parton song? Notice there was not a Dolly era either. Like, she was so consistent. She just made it fashionable no matter what. Lorraine goes, 65%? The rest were probably like Islamists who don't like music or young idiots who don't know her. Oh my gosh, you want to hear a story? So, a friend of one of my kids did not realize that when Beyonce covered Jolene that it was a Dolly Parton and it was a cover song. And I'm like, no, the original's better. And they were like, what do you mean the original? What do you mean the original's better? I'm like, oh my gosh. Dolly Parton wrote that song. That's Jolene. So yeah, that's what I would say. I would say, no, what's your favorite Dolly Parton song? What is it? So, just said, Dolly Parton passed away at age 80. And I'm sure, honestly, if anybody deserves to lie in state in Nashville, in the Capitol, is Dolly. Yeah. It's Dolly Parton. That she is like a Tennessee icon. I mean, she's an American icon, but especially so for Tennessee. So I really, if anybody deserves it, it's her. A couple of other things that we're going to hit into, because they got Lee Greenwood talking about it. People need to protect Lee Greenwood now. Get around him. No. Hold up. Full stop. We got to start protecting our older icons, ladies and gentlemen. We need to have like bubble wrap on them. Whether they want it or not, they got to stay with us. Because I don't like this. We can't have no more this year. No more. That's it, death. You don't get no more. Just saying. Because we had Frank Beard. Who are the other in the death pool? Who did we have? We had Frank Beard. I'm not even. Yep. Tennessee's going to have to close. They're going to have to close down. Tennessee's closed, y'all.
3: Because Hayden Panettiere, I think, was from Tennessee, too, wasn't she? Or am I getting...
1: I don't know. Well, she did that show Nashville, but I don't know if she actually was like a Tennessean. I don't want to claim somebody's from Tennessee and get hate mails from Tennesseans and take that very seriously. So, I don't know. We'll see. But, yeah, I think Tennessee's closed right now. Everybody's sad, and understandably so. A couple of things I want to hit still. The, where to start? There was, this is a weird story, and I don't know what to make of it. I saw this at Daily Mail. CIA Director John Ratcliffe made a surprise trip to Moscow. There was an American jet that landed that sparked all this speculation. Neither the CIA nor the Kremlin would comment on the visit. And apparently that, I think that would be like his first to Russia as the head of the agency. So there was flight tracking data that revealed a U.S. Air Force Boeing C-17A Globemaster III transport plane touched down at the Vnukovo International Airport. It left Riga, Latvia, about 8:50 a.m. Moscow time. And then it landed 74 minutes later outside the Russian capital. They said it was very unusual, considering the tensions between Washington and Moscow. And also, they say it's a fraught moment on NATO's eastern frontier by Poland. So they had a missile that apparently accidentally entered Polish airspace and crashed in July. They were slammed as being reckless as a part of their ongoing conflict with Ukraine. So what are they meeting about? Ooh, we don't know. Does this have to do with, but we don't know. We don't know anything. But if they're wouldn't they know that flight, that was going to get out? I mean, at this point, journalists monitoring all of this, like, open info, they're going to, I mean, everybody's basically a spy at this point, right? They're going to be able to track it. So I don't know. The CIA keeps in contact with Russian, their intelligence counterparts. So I will see. But they said that there was a motorcade speeding through Moscow that had American diplomatic plates, and it had police escort. And this was after footage of the plane landed. I've got theories. You all got theories. Kane, do you have a theory? Any theories? Anybody got theories?
3: You mean about why Ratcliffe would go? What he's doing specifically, because could be. I'm seeing speculation of a potential warning. No one's saying the details.
1: I mean, can't
3: of the
1: you
3: warning.
1: Do that like on a text?
3: You could. But also, you want to be able to face to face probably deliver some of these larger world pieces of information. Specifics have no clue, but this is something to pay attention to, though.
1: Oh yes, absolutely. So we'll see. But visiting Moscow, they got all these pictures of the plane. I'm looking at, like, I'm just scrolling a million pictures of the plane. So apparently it went from Joint Base Andrews in Maryland, and it went to Riga, Latvia, and then from Riga, Latvia to Moscow. So we'll see. Not quite sure. So far, the White House isn't commenting. But if it's serious enough to go there and meet in person, because I'm like, for crying out loud, FaceTime someone.
3: Think about this. Yesterday we had Scott Bessent talk about these quote-unquote actors.
1: Mm-hmm.
3: They didn't really mention any names. We knew China was part of it.
1: Mm-hmm.
3: But what if there are some de-dollarization conversations going on because of Russia's relationship with Iran?
1: Mm-hmm.
3: And I think that might be something... That's part of it. I don't know, because they do have state-owned banks there. And, you know, Russia as a government is in bed deeply with their state-owned banks. So
1: could be. Now, also, here's a headline, too. Washington Examiner: U.S. pulls ahead of China in building natural gas to power AI data centers. This is huge. The amount of natural gas projects under development in the U.S. in the first half of this year, it was 50% higher than the entire total for last year. And that's linked directly to the rapid deployment of AI, according to Global Energy Monitor, which released an analysis earlier today. They estimated that about 189 gigawatts of the new gas-fired capacity in development during the first half of this year is planned for data centers. And so that's nearly double the total in development all of last year, around 97 gigawatts. So, and remember, 1 gigawatt, the way that they do it, can power, I think 1 gigawatt, they estimate powers 750,000 homes. So that's substantial. The only problem, though, is that, I know there's a problem, and I feel like the problem is that most everyone is going to be psyoped into handing over control of data and construction of all of this, the development of the Industrial Revolution 2.0 to China. I mean, that's kind of the thing. By the way, I always hate people that are like, Dana, don't sacrifice your credibility and become a Hannity. Like some rando. Like, who is you? We can speculate about this stuff. What a stupid comment. I'm so done with stupid people. I'm removing this follower. Get out of my timeline. You're trash. I can't. I hate stupid people. It's always probably, it's always some brand new account. It's always some China psyop. So, but it's true. People are getting psyoped into just giving up their advantage in the Industrial Revolution 2.0. There was another headline that I had, and we'll talk more about this tomorrow. Everything kind of, we kind of kicked everything over from the Dolly news, Dolly Parton news. But there was a poll that came out showing that data centers gained support after people started learning properly how water was used. A lot of these centers aren't even using water anymore. I was talking to, actually, the woman who was does some stuff with my hair. I was talking to her, forgot my vocabulary for a moment, because her spouse works, her husband works with data centers and AI, and was talking about, I can't even remember, it's like a gas that they just cycle through that cools it. I admittedly, some of the processes seem scientifically above my pay grade, but the way that I understand it, even the usage of water is like antiquated now with a lot of the construction of these centers. But they don't just like zap water off the earth. It's not eating everybody's water up. That's not happening. They said that when people realize exactly how it works, the opposition drops. One of my friends said, so weird. It's almost like a lot of the public opposition has been fueled by misinformation coming from parties specifically interested in China getting an edge on AI. So weird. It's so weird how that works. And it's true. You know, we talked about this yesterday. I mean, people understandably, you should have every, and I hope you do have every concern about any new development that comes in. But keep in mind that there's so much misinformation out there about this. And there are good examples like in Loudoun County and there are bad examples. And when I look at the bad examples, there's one common denominator. And I don't mean to be mean to people, but I'm just stating what is the truth. There was no objection to a lot of the construction of these until plans were already submitted and they went through the comment portion with their town, with their city council, and people just weren't plugged in and paying attention. So no one could speak up during the process. That's going to happen with any development, be it like, you know, an Amazon hub, a big super center, whatever it is, that's always going to be an issue. Rental housing, whatever it is. So you've got to be plugged in and make sure that all of the same zoning laws and everything else that's applicable to every other project still comes into play here. We have more on the way as we move. Our partners, I can't believe we're already done with hour three. Our partners that are bringing you the program, the folks over at Burnagun. I tell you guys this all the time, and I have no problem using lethal force. I also understand that sometimes you have to go to areas where you can't carry, and you have your rights that are restricted because of property rights or municipal restrictions. So you have to have diverse options, right? This is not a replacement. It is another option to have when other entities are limiting your options. And especially for college kids, I think this is a great alternative for college kids who are like maybe 19, 20 years old, and they are walking to campus, living on their own, not old enough yet to carry to protect themselves. This is where the Byrna CL comes in. 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

And we continue with Our American Stories and the story of Abraham Lincoln's Cooper Union speech, a speech which more Americans should know about. And that's why we're telling this story. Indeed, it's why this show exists. Telling the story is Vince Benedetto, the founder, president, and CEO of Bold Gold Media Group from Harrisburg, Pennsylvania. Vince is also an Air Force Academy graduate. When we last left off, Vince was telling us about Lincoln's desire to present the founders as forward-thinking visionaries on the question of slavery, rather than, as some were saying, wrong about the fact that all men were created equal. Let's return to the story. Here again is Vince Benedetto.

0: Someone had a birthday.
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9: This is meteorologist Paul Trombley with your Real Talk 93.3 weather update. Lows dip down to about 73 overnight under mainly clear skies. North winds around 5 miles per hour. Chance for storms Wednesday. Daytime highs approaching 91. Sunshine mixed with clouds at times. Slight chance for storms Wednesday night. Lows dip down to about 73, mainly clear. 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

0: He is Eric Carly, and I'm Gary McNamara. You know, you just know. I remember when Robin Williams died. I was at a baseball game, a minor league baseball game in Buffalo, and they got a great stadium. There's probably 15,000 people in there. And I remember seeing it on my phone. I went, "Oh no! Wow, Robin Williams died." And everybody at that point were they all you could see it move through the stadium. You could actually see like a row, everybody turning their head and talk. You could see that movement like within 30 seconds it happening. I thought the same thing on social media yesterday. It just exploded.
1: Well, I'll remember it.
0: She was loved.
1: I just got in my car to run some errands, my truck, and I was sitting there and I looked down at my phone. I just started my truck. I sat out there for probably 25 minutes before I left.
0: Yeah, she was loved. Is love.
2: With SRN News, I'm Jason Walker. Supreme Court decision clearing one obstacle to the enactment of President Trump's order on mail voting may be meaning the order ultimately takes effect for before November's elections. Now, that decision could kick off a legal battle over the constitutionality of the order. In South Carolina, new Senator Darlene Graham urging voters there to reject a leftist movement within the Democratic Party. She has won the GOP nomination to replace her late brother in South Carolina's general election ballot. She defeated Ralph Norman in Tuesday's special GOP runoff. Families who lost loved ones when a suitcase bomb detonated on Pan Am Flight 103 in 1988 had been preparing to go to trial and watch the trial, but a judge has suspended it temporarily.
3: This is meteorologist Paul Trombley with your Real Talk 93.3 weather update. Lows dip down to about 73 overnight under mainly clear skies. North winds around 5 miles per hour. Chance for storms Wednesday. Daytime highs approaching 91. Sunshine mixed with clouds at times. Slight chance for storms Wednesday night. Lows dip down to about 73. Mainly clear. 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

0: With SRN News, I'm Jason Walker. Senator Darlene Graham urging voters in her native South Carolina to reject a leftist movement within the Democratic Party. Graham winning the Republican nomination Tuesday to replace her late brother in that state's general election ballot, notching another win for President Trump after he threw his support behind the political novice. Fire in a hospital nursery in Pakistan, claiming the lives of 14 infants. One baby was safely rescued. When she was just 13, she appeared for the first time in the Grand Ole Opry, where Johnny Cash introduced her as a little girl from up in East Tennessee. The legendary Dolly Parton is dead. She was 80 and had been battling cancer. SRN New News.
1: This is meteorologist Paul Trombley with your Real Talk 93.3 weather update. Lows dip down to about 73 overnight under mainly clear skies, north winds around 5 miles per hour. Chance for storms Wednesday, daytime highs approaching 91, sunshine mixed with clouds at times. Slight chance for storms Wednesday night, lows dip down to about 73, mainly clear. 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

0: With the SRN News, I'm Jason Walker. Officials now say that a man who shot and killed eight of his relatives, including four children, as they gathered for a Sunday dinner in Montana, had been asked to move out of the residence weeks earlier. The suspect later took his own life. United States and Canada ramping up the trade war, hitting each other with steep new tariffs. Despite the bravado coming from both sides, a lot of analysts predict the allies will eventually strike a deal to end the conflict. Supreme Court decision clearing one obstacle to the enactment of President Trump's order on mail voting may not mean the order ultimately takes effect in time for November elections. Decision will kick off a legal battle, no doubt. And Senator Darlene Graham winning the GOP nomination to replace her late brother on the ballot in South Carolina.
1: This is meteorologist Paul Frobley with your Real Talk 93.3 weather update. Lows dip down to about 73 overnight under mainly clear skies, northerly winds around 5 miles per hour. Sunshine mixed with clouds at times. Wednesday, chance of thunderstorms. High temperatures reach up to 91. Lows level off around 73. Wednesday night, slight chance of thunderstorms. 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Right now, it's 76 degrees.
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0: With SRN News, I'm Jason Walker. Well, the families who lost loved ones when a suitcase bomb detonated aboard Pan Am Flight 103 in 1988 had been preparing to attend a terrorism trial of the accused bomb maker, but now a federal judge in Washington postponing the start of the case because of newly discovered evidence. United States and Canada ramping up the trade war, hitting each other with steep new tariffs. Despite that, many analysts predict the allies will eventually strike a deal in the conflict. In Montana, authorities say a man who allegedly shot and killed eight of his relatives as they sat down for Sunday dinner last weekend had been asked to move out of the residence several weeks earlier. The suspect later took his own life. This is SRN News.
1: This is meteorologist Paul Frobley with your Real Talk 93.3 weather update. Lows level off around 73 overnight under partly cloudy skies. Winds out of the southeast around 5 miles per hour. Sunshine mixed with clouds at times again. Wednesday, chance of thunderstorms. Daytime highs approaching 90. Slight chance for storms. Wednesday night, lows dip down to about 74, partly cloudy. 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Right now, it's 77 degrees.
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0: With SRN News, I'm Jason Walker. The Secret Service says a video in Iranian state media appears to contain material that threatens the life of President Trump's youngest son, Barron. Spokesman says they take this matter very seriously. Senator Darlene Graham winning the GOP nomination to replace her late brother Lindsey Graham on South Carolina's general election ballot. She defeated Ralph Norman in Tuesday's special GOP primary runoff. President Trump says there may never be another one like Dolly Parton, and he's also ordering flags to be flown at half-mast for the next 7 days. Fire at a hospital nursery in Pakistan killing 14 babies. One infant was safely rescued. Wall Street yesterday, the Dow was up 160 points. This is
1: This is meteorologist Paul Trombley with your Real Talk 93.3 weather update. Sunshine mixed with clouds at times today with a chance of thunderstorms. Highs around 90. Winds out of the south around 5 miles per hour. 74 tonight, slight chance of thunderstorms. Sunshine mixed with clouds at times. Tomorrow, slight chance for storms. High temperatures reach up to 91. 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

0: Good morning, Tallahassee. It's time to kickstart your day with real conversations, real laughs, and real people. 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Grab your coffee, settle in, and let's get this day started. Starring your host, Greg Tisch, voice of the capital city. We've got the news, the talk, the laughs, and a little something extra to get your morning going. And now, here's your host, Greg Tisch.
1: Good morning, Tallahassee. Good morning, Apalachicola. Good morning, Carabel, Thomasville, Mount Dora, and Cincinnati. Currently 76 degrees in the capital city. Going to be high of 88 degrees today. 60% chance of rain. Tomorrow 72 and 88. Friday 72 and 89. And game day, 60% chance of rain. 71 and 87. Ryan Gold will have the official WTXL weather forecast throughout the show. Good morning, Jason Taylor.
2: Hey, good morning.
1: Good morning to you. How are you this fine morning, this morning, on this morning of mornings this morning? Did you see the moon this morning?
2: I did not see it.
1: On your drive-in this morning?
2: I did not.
1: Man, it was gorgeous.
2: I was looking down.
1: Low-hanging. Yeah, it was low-hanging.
2: Was it?
1: Yeah.
2: Did not see it.
1: Beautiful. Beautiful. Clouds in front of it. Looked straight out of like the Headless Horseman could come running over.
2: But
1: just beautiful moon.
2: Well, I'll tell you, it's very dark on Monroe. There's a long stretch of Monroe with no traffic lights this morning.
1: Ooh.
2: So it's real dark. Hmm. Real creepy looking.
1: Are they doing some work?
2: I don't know. I think there was a repair truck right by the governor's mansion when I drove by.
1: Okay. 77 down in Mount Dora. Good morning, Tony.
2: Tony.
1: We'll see how chilly it is up in Cincinnati when John checks in. Because I'm going to be jealous. Because this

0: morning, like I walked out, and there was this little hint of what I thought was a breeze, and it wasn't. It was just my ceiling fans on my front porch. And I was like, man, I cannot wait till we walk outside and just get those football winds that hit us. And everybody knows what I'm talking about.
1: It'll be here before you know it.
0: Glorious, crisper, nice little breeze. It can still even be in the 80s as a high, but just in the morning you get that little football breeze.
1: Sure.
0: The football gods are going,
1: he's lovely.
0: Because it ain't going to be a ton of fun at Doak on Saturday night. Student section sold out.
1: Yeah?
0: Sold out. They're great. Seniors, and seniors get like a little bit of ticket priority that aren't able to get tickets because all the students are going to be there.
1: Mm-hmm.
0: And it'll be, you know, it'll be dark, so it'll be nice, and maybe there'll be a nice breeze because of the rain that will come in. So it'll be good. Let's see, when's it supposed to rain? Scattered thunderstorms, so it won't get that hot. So maybe it'll be nice and comfortable down at Doak. You going to the game?
1: No, I'm not planning on it. I'm to the point in my life where I will go to the game if it's Champions Club.
0: That's where I think I'm going.
1: If it's Champions Club, I'd go to every game.
0: You don't go with me?
1: Yeah, man, I'm down. All right. I love that Champions Club.
0: I'm excited to hear Eric.
1: Yeah, that's going to be great.
0: Yeah. Eric's I might just go in just like listen to Eric for a quarter and go, all right, see you guys. Where are you going? Traffic.
1: Yeah.
0: Like, I want to get home before 1. But, man, yeah, this is the days back when I had my big tailgate. Today was when we started getting ready.
1: Yeah.
0: For Saturdays.
1: And the intramural?
0: That we had to go, you know, get the Costco list ready. Get up with the beer company, see what they're bringing us. Make sure that Birds had the oysters. Check with the barbecue guys. Make sure that all the inside of the ambulance was all cleaned out. Especially the first game, because it had been sitting since the last game. So make sure that it runs. So I've taken on a little drive around town and then fix whatever was wrong with it. No, those are fun days. And then the next week, Wednesday, get it all going again. Take everything out from the game before, clean up everything, mop, you know, wash. I don't know if we washed the ambulance too much, but get everybody's trash out. It was quite a process. The folks that have, like Brian Gibson, I2X Solutions, who's coming in today, they've got a good tailgate. I need to ask him, when do you start preparing? When do y'all start getting ready? Or do you have it down now to where everything's in the corner of the garage, pull it out? And you got to go to Garnet and Gold, get new magnets. That if you need those, get your new gear to wear. I got to text Tara. I need to go over. I saw Jeff Colhane at the Tallahassee Quarterback Club last night. Saw pictures.
1: Oh, yeah?
0: And he's wearing a turquoise polo.
1: Okay, cool.
0: I think you might be jealous.
1: Okay.
0: Well, or I'll be a super nice guy, and I'll go get you the turquoise, and then I'll wear something else.
1: Okay.
0: But we both love the turquoise.
1: It looks great. Well, it just pops with the garnet really well.
0: What are you, a schmedium?
1: Then no.
0: I'll get you a schmedium.
1: I'm a 2X.
0: You're a 2X?
1: Okay. Yeah.
0: I'll get you something turquoise, and I'll get myself something turquoise.
1: Nice.
0: Not a bracelet.
1: Then we'll be matching.
0: I'll try to get us a little something a little different. Because, again, I'm going to Tara, can I go over and get something from Garnet Gold? And she says, get whatever you want. And I feel so, like, I go in there like I'm a broke college student. Even though I have no budget. And they're like, get whatever you want. And I'm still like, is that on sale? I'll take that. And then, like, do you only want one shirt and then one hat? Yeah, I'm good. And then Tara, why didn't you get more? Because I just feel guilty about it. It's just like when you're asked sometimes, like, all the candy is free. I'm just taking that one piece. Oh, thank you, sir. But I'll get you something, unless you want to go with me.
1: To Garnet and Gold?
0: Garnet and Gold.
1: I'm always down for a trip there now.
0: Maybe we can go to Garnet and Gold and we can go peruse through Home Goods right after that.
1: Man, it's like we're dating or something.
0: Well, I haven't had a date in quite
1: Champions
0: some time.
1: Club together, matching turquoise.
0: Or dinner.
1: Home Goods, maybe some Connors.
0: You know what my favorite flower is?
1: The hibiscus.
0: Sunflowers. Sunflowers.
1: Of course I forgot. It's like I forget the anniversary.
0: I don't even know when our anniversary is. Aren't we coming up in like a year of you like officially, or did we already miss it?
1: Oh, we've missed that. It was the end of July.
0: That's when you got hired, but when did you start? Didn't you? Was it like recent?
1: What?
0: You got hired, but you didn't start for like a month.
1: What are you talking about? I was starting in July.
0: Oh, you did?
1: Yeah.
0: Oh, crap. What month is this?
1: August.
0: Jeez.
1: It's 4 or 5 days from September, man.
0: Yeah, I was talking with a buddy.

0: idea, and I want y'all involved. If you can make, we just need 12 awards, and so now I'm out hunting for a sponsor for it, and then we'll make the announcement. But I told Justin, he's like, when do you want to start? And I was like, well, we should, and then I said, let's start in January. And then they've just sounded weird saying, let's start in January.
1: But that's 4 months away, man.
0: But that's what I also said. I was like, it just sounds so far away, but we're almost in September.
1: Mm-hmm.
0: So we're going to start in January.
1: There you go.
0: So hopefully make the announcement about what we're doing soon. And I got inspired by Jacksonville local television program.
1: Oh, is that right?
0: For this, yeah.
1: You had me at Jacksonville.
0: The Bold City, but we're not calling it the Bold Award. Because Bold City, that's Jacksonville, with their new stupid uniforms.
1: Really?
0: Their Color Rush uniforms or whatever.
1: Okay,
0: yeah, the Vikings and all these teams got them, and they're just hideous. I think that Ken Deemer thinks that the Vikings one is like the best, and I'm like, dude, that's like just awful.
1: I haven't seen it. I have to look it up.
0: You'll have to look up the new 2026 special uniforms.
1: Okay.
0: The Bears with their orange helmets.
1: Don't like the sound of that.
0: Jacksonville has teal helmets.
1: I like the sound of that.
0: Well, you have to see the whole uniforms.
1: Teal's just so great.
0: You know, I watched a little video yesterday on the TikTok about how teal ruled the 90s and why teal ruled the 90s.
1: Now, why did it?
0: I don't know. I flipped off.
1: You know, it also ruled the 90s. Hunter Green.
0: Mm-hmm.
1: Everything was Hunter Green.
0: Yeah. God, if I could go back, and there was the 91 Firebird GTA in Polo Hunter Polo Green.
1: Mm-hmm.
0: God, that was gorgeous.
1: I bet it was. And I can picture
0: that. Was
1: that.
0: So good.
1: It's a nice, deep, rich color for a car.
0: Oh, so good.
1: Mm-hmm. You know, I saw the other day it was a Pontiac Salsa.
0: A what?
1: A
0: Salsa?
1: I want to say a 93. I had never seen this vehicle before in my life.
0: Solstice?
1: No, Salsa, like what you dip. You should look it up, dude. It is the wildest car. It has like this weird thing there. The seat lets down and the speaker pops out of the dash. It's supposed to be like a beach car for cruising.
0: Oh, yeah. They never made that.
1: They didn't?
0: No.
1: Oh.
0: No, I think that ended up a lot of those aspects. Yeah, the front of the radio popped out so you could have the better controls.
1: Yes.
0: A lot of those aspects of that car went into the prototype of the Aztec.
1: Oh.
0: And then the Aztec, of course, was just what they did to that car was horrible.
1: But the Aztec looks nothing like that car.
0: Right. But I'm just saying some of the aspects of the Salsa.
1: The aspects of the Aztec?
0: Mm-hmm.
1: Wow.
0: The Salsa aspects.
1: Mm-hmm.
0: That the Aztec dipped into the Salsa.
1: That's a good rock band name. Salsa Aspects.
0: I like it. Well, all of our bump music today, you got Wednesday pulled up, the special Wednesday.
1: I do. I've got it pulled up.
0: Just don't use the first few.
1: Oh, yeah?
0: Yeah, because those are like really good ones.
1: We don't want to blow those, do we?
0: No.
1: Yeah,
0: so all our bump music today is all Dolly Parton, who passed away yesterday at the age of 80 after a brief battle with cancer. So, but all the music today, Dolly Parton. Be right back.

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1: We are starting off the same as every other day, just with a few more clouds mixed into the sky. Highs this afternoon will be the same as yesterday in the low 90s, and that will remain to finish off the week. Much like the temperatures staying consistent, the chance of storms do as well. And these could come off the Gulf through the morning, but become more scattered after 12 p.m. From the ABC 27 First Know Weather Center, I'm meteorologist Ryan Gold.
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1: So yesterday, the Tallahassee Democrat dug into their archives, and they found an article from when Dolly played at Tully.
2: Oh, cool.
1: In 1977. And so they released the interview that the reporter had. Ellen Templeton scored a one-on-one interview. And they called it in 1970. Well, I don't know if this was, if they said legendary songstress in 1977. Would she have been legendary in 1977?
2: I don't think, not then, no.
1: No, I think she would have been getting close because she hadn't really had, her huge hit was just a few years away.
2: And the movie career hadn't really started yet at that point, yeah.
1: So here's the article. And I think this is really cool. Even with the outlandish wig, chiffon and jersey costume, and dangling rhinestone earrings, Dolly Parton is a real is as real as moonshine, whiskey, and chewing tobacco. I'm just a gaudy person, Dolly said in an interview Thursday afternoon before her performance in Tully Gym. She grew up in a dirt-poor family of 12 children in the Smoky Mountain foothills of eastern Tennessee. So, yes, this was where she was not a superstar.
2: Mm-hmm.
1: Because if she was, when she reached superstar status, she didn't have to tell that story anymore.
2: That's true, right.
1: Today, the girl who picked out tunes on a homemade guitar and wears gaudy lipstick has enough money to buy all the guitars and expensive makeup a star could ever want. Her glittery outfit, wigs, and heels are just the realization of her childhood dreams and as much a part of her as her songs and her legendary chest.
2: Mm-hmm.
1: And why wouldn't she wear what she wants to? Dolly Parton has become one of the most popular singer-songwriters around today. And her concert to a full house in Tully Gym, at her concert at the full house in Tully Gym, she was just as enduringly gaudy as ever.
2: She'd be the first one to tell you she was gaudy, too. She used to have this saying, my accountant needs to understand how expensive, how much money it costs to look this cheap.
1: There was an interview. What if you were born a man? Well, I'd be a drag queen.
2: Exactly, right.
1: After nitty-gritty dirt band member John McEwen warmed up the audience with his own easy brand of guitar and banjo picking, Dolly came out, sang a song, and captured her fans by saying, I see some of you out there have binoculars, and I know what you're looking at.
2: Oh, boy.
1: When the crowd roared, she added, I'm talking about my wigs. What are you thinking about? The quips are familiar to anyone who's ever been to a Dolly Parton concert. She pokes fun at herself. It seems to be her way of getting past all the tired old Dolly jokes so she can get down to the business of singing and having a good time. These days, her country hits are mixed in with liberal doses of pop music. She also has a hot backup band called Gypsy Fever.
2: Mm-hmm.
1: The band boosts guitarists who, prior to the concert, tuned their instruments while playing snatches of Eric Clapton's rock song Layla and the old Allman Brothers hits. Why the change in style? It's a lot more to me than a change, she explains. I've always loved all kinds of music. I don't like to be cramped. I like limitations. And the other reason is I want to make as much money as I can while I'm in this business.
2: There you go.
1: Dolly added that her show is still basically country. She recalls that some of her hardcore country fans were upset when they heard she was changing her style. But since hearing the new Dolly, they seem to like it now. The new Dolly delighted the crowd with her current top 40 hits, Here You Come Again. I love that song. That's the song I used on my Instagram yesterday with her passing. And a version of Higher and Higher, but the audiences clapped just as hard for Dolly's country classics, Jolene, I Will Always Love You, Coat of Many Colors, Love is Like a Butterfly, and Applejack.
2: And how about Jolene and I Will Always Love You, written on the same day?
1: Really?
2: Recorded into the same little cassette recorder.
1: Hmm.
2: Man, that was a very productive day for Dolly.
1: And that was like, and Jolene was from a bank teller.
2: Yeah, redheaded bank teller.
1: Yeah, flirting with her husband.
2: Luke Carl, yeah, sure enough.
1: New country music by Dolly, notably The Cowgirl and The Dandy, and Me and Andy, proves she's lost none of her old town home feel for a simple, emotional country lyric. To write her song, she says, I usually get in an inspired mood. Some of my best songs I've ever written were early in the morning when my mind is so clear. Dolly won't pick any favorites as far as her own music is concerned. I'm just as proud of every single one. They're like my children. She is also proud of other singers such as Linda Ronstadt and Emmylou Harris that are recording her songs. Both women are friends of hers, and they have appeared on Dolly's syndicated TV show. The three of them are planning to record an album together. I saw all three of them. They're performing on Letterman.
2: Oh, okay.
1: And then they're all up there. Dolly wearing a bright yellow dress.
2: Really?
1: And then Emmy Lou in black, and then Linda in black. Mm-hmm. And Dolly just standing out.
2: Sure.
1: Last night, however, Dolly and Gypsy Fever got along just fine by themselves. The only sour note was the stuffy, echoing Tully Jim. Well, it's good to hear that we've had echoey, bad places to listen to music for a long time. And her cheering and stopping audience apparently didn't mind at all. In September 2005, fans had to endure a Dolly delay. According to the Democrat, the music superstar was advised by her physicians to take a break from her vintage tour to rest her voice. So they didn't get to play at the Civic Center.
2: Ah, I see.
1: She was supposed to play December 8th, but got canceled. That would have been cool.
2: What year for that one?
1: 85.
2: Dang.
1: Oh, 2005.
2: 2005, yeah.
1: 2005. Mm-hmm. That would have been cool. But that's a cool little story that Democrat had about Dolly playing at Tully.
2: Very
1: cool. Back in 1977. Be right back.
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4: One person is dead following a motorcycle crash in Wakulla County. The crash happened around 8:45 p.m. on Monday near Spring Creek Highway. A motorcycle driven by a 21-year-old man from Crawfordville collided with the back of an SUV that was driving in front of him. The motorcyclist was then struck by another vehicle that was driving south on the highway. The motorcyclist was pronounced deceased at the scene. The drivers of the other two vehicles were not injured in the crash. A wrong-way crash in Madison County that initially left three people critically injured last week has now become fatal. The life of a mother identified by her family as Terry Pollock of Brevard County was tragically lost while returning home after dropping her daughter off at Florida A&M University. Pollock was driving on I-10 in Madison County last Wednesday night, just before crashing head-on with a wrong-way driver. Her 13-year-old daughter is also in the hospital with critical injuries. No charges have been filed in connection to the crash as of Tuesday afternoon. This is Rachel Linnea with your Earl Talk 93.3 local news update, brought to you by Macklemore Systems, Tallahassee's go-to Mac store. 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
5: We are starting off at the mid to low 70s again this morning, and that will be the trend through the rest of the week. Some storms and showers are coming off the Gulf and hanging around our coastline this morning, but we could see more storms develop after 12 p.m. We are not in a severe weather risk yet, but some storms can still get strong. Highs will be in the low 90s. From the ABC 27 First to Know Weather Center, I'm meteorologist Ryan Gold.
3: For the elimination of termites, pests, and for a greener lawn too, call Paul's. They'll get them all.

0: When was the last time you randomly did something nice for someone that means a lot to you? Now, I say this every day at the end of my show, for everybody to be a better person today than you were yesterday. Well, one way to do that is to drop in a penthouse and get a gift for someone who deserves it. It'll brighten their day, their week, maybe even their year. You don't have to wait for a holiday or special occasion, so don't wait to go check out a true local gem serving Tallahassee since 1988. 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
1: Yesterday's Major League action, it was the Detroit Tigers over your Tampa Bay Rays, 4-1 up in Detroit as the Rays dropped to 78-54 on the season. It was the Bo Sox over the Marlins. And again, probably more Bo Sox fans at Lone Depot than Marlins fans. 7-3. Rockies over the Nats, 3-1. Astros beat the Yankees. The Yankees lose 9-7. It was the Royals over the Blue Jays, 5-3. Metropolitans walk it off in the 10th inning over the Brew Crew, 3-2 at City Field up in Queens, New York. It was the Shy Sox over the Rangers, 11-7. Baltimore taking out the Redbirds, 13-1. The Orioles collect 16 hits in that game. Baltimore, four games below 500, 64-68. Guardians over the Halos, 8-6. Diamondbacks walk off the Cubs, score three in the bottom of the eighth and two in the bottom of the ninth to beat the Cubbies, 5-4. Diamondbacks one game out in the wild card. Giants over the Reds, 3-1. Mariners, all of a sudden, they're winning. 4-1 over the Phillies. Phillies, not a good time to lose, especially if the Braves won. But we'll find out. Athletics double up the Twins, 1-0, and the Padres and the Pirates play out at Petco Park. Buccos three hit the Padres, get a home run off of Mason Miller in the top of the ninth and win 1-0. And the Atlanta Braves hold off the Los Angeles Dodgers 4-3 in the battle of first place teams. The Braves are now 77-55 on the season. The loss takes the Dodgers to a 80-52 on the season. 80-52. Yeah, Mason Miller for the Padres gets the loss in this awfully boring game. Pitcher's duel out in Petco. Gives up a home run in the top of the ninth. His ERA, he's 4-2 now. His ERA is .96.
2: That's crazy.
1: Crazy. Crazy. So, Braves, the gain on the Phils. So, it was pretty good. Good game, though, the Braves?
2: Yeah, it was a good game. Yeah. Pretty exciting stuff. It was tied 3-3 for the longest time. And then got to the ninth, and Ozzie hit somebody in. RBI single.
1: Ozzie Smith?
2: Ozzie Albies. Boy, I did love me some Ozzie Smith, though.
1: He was good.
2: He did them backflips.
1: Yeah, he played for the Padres.
2: You know, I don't remember him playing for the Padres. Yeah,
1: you know, they got traded to St. Louis for Gary Templeton.
2: I'll be dang. Look at that.
1: Worked out well.
2: Templeton was great for the Padres. Mm-hmm.
1: Yep.
2: All through the 80s.
1: Yep. So, Friday, we're going to have our Garnet Gold Score Contest, where you can call in your score predictions for the New Mexico State Aggies game.
2: All right.
1: New Mexico State, 7 p.m., Doak Sheridan Campbell Stadium. We're broadcasting on the CW.
2: Hey, we really?
1: The CW.
2: Is that a fact?
1: Mm-hmm.
2: That's cool, man. Okay.
1: Hello, everybody. Welcome to Bill Campbell Stadium. My name is Greg Tisch. Welcome to the CW in our presentation of ACC Sports. Florida State opens as a 31.5-point favorite.
2: Wow.
1: Over-under is 53.5. I'm not a betting man. We better beat them by more than 31.5.
2: You think so?
1: Yeah. We got to really go out. I mean, we got SMU coming into town.
2: I think it's logical to think we'll beat them by two touchdowns, but 31
1: it's
2: points.
1: It's New Mexico State, dude. It ain't New Mexico.
2: I don't know how Noles are going to play.
1: You know, New Mexico, better than Old Mexico. That was a great shirt.
2: Noles may not be able to beat Lincoln this season. I don't know.
1: Yeah, we'll find out. 31.5-point favorite. 53.5 is the over-under. Airing on the CW.
2: Well, that's good news for me. At least I know it'll be on YouTube TV. Because honestly, it's hard to find games on there.
1: No.
2: No, it is.
1: YouTube? No.
2: Oh, YouTube TV, the paid service.
1: No. Just go to YouTube, YouTube, and just type in your game and you'll find it.
2: Yeah.
1: I've never had any trouble finding a stream.
2: You'd be like, just go to this back of this cereal box. There's this link you paste. Put it in your browser, and it'll be active for 20 minutes. Then you find a new link after that. Like, man, forget all that noise.
1: No, all you got to do is just go to YouTube, type in your game, and there will be a feed on there somewhere. Okay. There'll be multiple feeds.
2: But how do you go? Yeah, I guess you could go to the YouTube app on the TV.
1: Yeah.
2: But, I mean, it's just those links are always expiring. They're terrible quality.
1: No, I've never had any.
2: Not legit at all.
1: No, they're just somebody rebroadcasting.
2: Yeah.
3: But they're on there. They're probably not legal, but I'm not telling you to go do something illegal because the person that's putting it up on YouTube is doing something illegal.
2: No, but the issue is you got to chase down the, because they're going to take that down every few minutes. You got to chase down a new link.
3: No, really? No, only for the big games.
2: Okay. Oh, the big games.
3: The big games. You got to chase down a new link sometimes. Mm-hmm. Big games. New Mexico State on CW. There ain't going to be somebody from the CW going, hey, there's somebody in India's got a feed up. Let's squash it.
2: There's a fella in Tallahassee.
3: Or when they call YouTube, hey, we got a link. Who is this? This is the CW.
2: Mm-hmm.
3: Who?
2: The CW.
3: Hey, Buffy the Vampire Slayer?
2: Buffy was on CW. What does CW stand for?
3: Dude, I don't know.
2: Country Western.
3: Something. I don't know.
2: The CW.
3: It's got to be like Warner Brothers or something.
2: Mm-hmm.
3: I don't know. I've never known. Let's see. The CW is... it doesn't say.
2: When I think of CW, why does... I instantly get imagery called to mind of the cartoon frog singing, Hello, My Baby, Hello, My Honey.
3: Okay, it was a successor. Okay, WPN...
2: UPN, WB. Yeah.
3: So CW, but what does it mean? Huh, I don't know. Somebody, if you know, put it on the...
2: Did they used to use the cartoon frog?
3: When they were the Warner Brothers TV, yeah.
2: That's what I'm thinking of, the Hello, My Baby.
3: Let's see. Nextar owns them. So CBS, CBS, the founders were CBS and Warner Brothers.
2: Sure.
3: So C... for CBS.
2: Gotcha.
3: And W for Hello, My Honey. Hello, My Baby. Hello, My Ragtime Girl. For Brothers or Warner Brothers. So, okay, there you go. Central Warner. Because then isn't CBS, isn't that
2: Columbia.
3: Central? Is it Columbia?
2: Columbia. The fine Colombian.
3: Is it Columbia? Or, it was Columbia or Central?
2: Columbia.
3: Okay. Why is it Central? What's A?
2: American.
3: Mm-hmm. What's N?
2: National.
3: What's X?
2: X?
3: Mm-hmm.
2: What do you mean?
3: What's XBS?
2: XBS?
3: Mm-hmm.
2: I don't know what that is.
3: It's Vince McMahon!
2: Who?
3: I don't know. Vince McMahon. I'm sure, you know, XFL.
2: Oh, XFL.
3: And all that. Sorry. Mm. I don't know what road we're going down. Yeah. So it's on the CW.
2: Mm. Very good. I can watch it on my YouTube.
3: Let's see who else the... CW has for their games. All right. So the ACC games will be from Tom Brenneman and Jason Cabedina and Wes Bryant. They have Mountain West games, Jack McMullen and Cody Kessler, and Marshall Newhouse on the sideline. Their Pac-12 games will be Rick Allen play-by-play, Will Blackman, the analyst, and Michael Bumpus on the sideline. Their flex crew... Chris Fisher, play-by-play. Isaiah Standback, analyst, and Brian Walters, sideline. Probably a fun gig.
2: Mm-hmm.
3: Tom Brenneman, we know that guy. Where's he from? He's got his own Wikipedia page. Let's see. Oh, the Diamondbacks. He was the voice of the Diamondbacks.
2: Okay, cool.
3: That's how I know that name.
2: Very cool.
3: He's an American television sportscaster, currently the lead announcer for CW Sports college football games. He's the son of former Marty Brenneman with the Cincinnati Reds. And he served as a play-by-play commentator at Fox from its inception. That's where we know him from.
2: Mm-hmm.
3: We know him from a lot of places. And he's also with Jason Cabedina. He played for Penn State and also played for the Raiders and the Lions. And then Wes Bryant, the sideline guy, doesn't have a link to him.
2: Wonder when he played for the Raiders, back in the 80s?
3: Well, it was Oakland.
2: Mm-hmm.
3: So, yeah, he was drafted in 2018.
2: Oh, 2018. Yeah. Golly darn.
3: Yeah, he's got his own Wikipedia page also. You know who doesn't?
2: Who?
3: Me.
2: You don't need one.
3: I've always wanted one.
2: Really?
3: Mm-hmm.
2: Is that the barometer of success if you got a Wikipedia page?
3: I just want one. I wanted one like 15 years ago. I don't know how to get one.
2: I think you just make one. Anybody can have one.
3: I don't think you can do. I don't think.
2: Oh, sure. Anybody can.
3: Well,
2: have
3: I would have done that drunkenly one night if that was the case. So, Jason Cabinda. Yeah, so he'll be doing that. So, it'll be fun. That'll be fun. Be a lot. I'm interested in seeing what's going on at Doak with the new PA announcer with Eric Lou Allen. Are they going to kind of work things around him, or is Eric working into something? I mean, how much are the LED lights going to be used? What's the experience going to be like? I'm interested in that.
2: Yeah. Nice.
3: Be a lot of fun. Habano's Boardwalk is on the Florida Farm Bureau Insurance Wheel of Food, so make sure you type in, I want to win, so you're eligible for said Florida Farm Bureau Insurance Wheel of Food. Habano's, boy, that sounds good. What time's Tate come in?
2: Tate, poor Tate. We send that poor boy out all over town, don't we?
3: I'm always gone. I mean, I come in and just clean up everybody's trash.
2: Yeah, you
3: and
2: do.
3: And y'all had like a full-on buffet in here yesterday.
2: We did. It was a Cracker Barrel smorgasbord.
3: Y'all had so much leftover food laying around in here.
2: Hey, fall feast time is back, man.
3: Be right back with the food segment.

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1: We are starting off at the mid to low 70s again this morning, and that will be the trend through the rest of the week. Some storms and showers are coming off the Gulf and hanging around our coastline this morning, but we could see more storms develop after 12 p.m. We are not in a severe weather risk yet, but some storms can still get strong. Highs will be in the low 90s. From the ABC 27 First to Know Weather Center, I'm meteorologist Ryan Gold.
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1: Are we just playing this song all day? I was like, I know this song. It is now time for the Social Kitchen TLH
2: food segment.
1: Thank you, Chief Jones. 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Social Kitchen can help you out. Be really, really good. All right. Ketchup. You like ketchup?
3: It's all right. It better be room temperature.
1: The cold ketchup, that ain't the way
3: to be. I don't like cold ketchup.
1: Ain't the way to be.
3: Seems unnatural.
1: Ketchup's not my go-to condiment because I'm not 12. But I do like a good ketchup. I do like jalapeno ketchup, since I am the jalapeno king. I love jalapeno ketchup. I love any ketchup that's got some kind of ghost pepper or anything. That's good. But it don't really, like, burgers, could do without.
3: Same, yeah.
1: Hot dogs, could do without. Now, a good steak, ketchup on a good steak.
3: No, Lord, no.
1: But I'm just not, it's like my second option. Can I get a side of mayonnaise for my fries, please? We don't have mayonnaise. Okay, I'll take some ketchup. But if it's homemade, like house-made ketchup, good.
3: What if they have aioli?
1: Aioli?
3: Aioli.
1: Yeah. No.
3: Yeah, that's basically like mayonnaise.
1: Yeah, San Francisco. So. All right, here's some. So, ketchup or ketchup consisted of fermented fish paste.
3: Gross.
1: 300 BC in China.
3: You know that smelled bad.
1: I'm thinking probably everything in 300 BC smelled bad.
3: In China?
1: No, in the entire world. There wasn't enough deodorant.
3: Well, you know they sure didn't use them in those opium dens.
1: Mm-mm. Well, you're high as a kite. Why would you? Mm. So here's some interesting kind of ketchup. Because it's, you know, the fermented fish ketchup. How about this? Watermelon ketchup.
3: Ooh.
1: Fashioned from puree, watermelon, vinegar, and spices. Melon ketchup is perfect condiment for summer.
3: But to dip what in?
1: To dip whatever you use ketchup for. Most watermelon ketchup is, it can be cooked. Let's see. I don't know what you use it for.
3: You know what that sounds good on? Watermelon ketchup over some pound cake. Just apply it like a gentle paste.
1: Okay.
3: No, I could be down with that.
1: Well, they say that this is good with fries. Pork. Oh, pork.
3: Yeah.
1: Oh. Or some barbecue sauce.
3: What is it about pork mixing with fruit so well?
1: It's just good, man.
3: I can go for that.
1: No. I can go for that.
3: No can do.
1: Next one. Mushroom ketchup.
3: Oh.
1: Fans of umami flavoring will find themselves obsessed with this long-forgotten ketchup. A classic British invention, mushroom ketchup dates back to the 17th and 18th century, when colonists needed sauces that required no refrigeration. Traditionally made by soaking mushrooms and spices, boiling the mixture, and then straining out the solids, the end result was a shelf-stable condiment ideal for flavoring bland foods. I'm down with this.
3: Mm-hmm.
1: That's true. Mushroom ketchup?
3: Yeah.
1: Banana ketchup. I have had banana ketchup. It's huge in the Philippines.
3: What color it is?
1: It's red. It's ketchup.
3: Dang. How do you make it red then?
1: With blood. God. But I've ordered banana ketchup when I've tried it.
3: Really?
1: And you had to order 2 bottles of it off of the Amazon. And so guess what got thrown away?
3: Both bottles.
1: Well, yeah, after I tried a little bit, and I was like, this is a very acquired taste. Spicy and tangy and just weird tasting. But I didn't try it on pork.
3: Mm-hmm.
1: Beetroot ketchup.
3: Wow, that could be good.
1: Made with beets, vinegar, sugar, and various spices.
3: Mm-hmm. Dwight Schrute approves.
1: You know what that would be good on? Pork. Everything would be good on pork.
3: And I was also thinking maybe
1: turkey burgers.
3: Oh, yeah. I love a good turkey burger.
1: Oh, I do, too. Mm. Or a good chicken burger. I bought some ground chicken last night.
3: I agree.
1: Mm. Guava ketchup.
3: That could be good.
1: You know what would be good on?
3: Tequila. pork.
1: Pork.
3: I see where you're going with this thing.
1: Thank you. It's much used like tomato-based ketchup paired with fries and burgers.
3: Mm-hmm.
1: Mm. Okay, we'll have to try some of these.
3: I can see that being a thing at one of those.
1: Oh, I'm down.
3: Trendy restaurant.
1: Down with this next one. Popular in Belgium and Germany, curry ketchup.
3: Curry, yeah.
1: Punch in the face. You know what that'd be good on?
3: Noodles.
1: Actually, I don't know if I'd want that on my pork.
3: No, probably not. I would actually be very good on pork.
1: Or fries, yeah.
3: Any meat.
1: Yeah.
3: Especially like a nice, moist piece of chicken breast. That's where you want to put that. I love curry. And there's red curry, there's green curry. You know, there's all kinds of different significance to the colors. There's yellow, one spicier than the other. I think I like the green best. I think.
1: To go on your white boy Indian food?
3: Right. Exactly. Butter chicken. Hey, man, I'm always going to order butter chicken. That's my go-to.
1: Blueberry ketchup.
3: Okay.
1: Berry-based ketchups like blueberry ketchup have been gaining more attention in the culinary world. You know what that'd be good on?
3: Toast.
1: Pork chop.
3: Yeah, it would actually.
1: Well, actually, veggies. Well, they say veggies like portobello mushrooms and meats like chicken and pork. And then, good dipping sauce for sweet tater fries.
3: Sure.
1: Sweet potato fries I like with ketchup. Mm-hmm. That's good. Ooh, French-Canadian ketchup.
3: What makes it French-Canadian?
1: It's rude and polite at the same time.
3: Little tiny bits of ham in there.
1: Most are made from tomatoes, peppers, onions, and spices. And either apples or pears.
3: Mm.
1: Hmm. But some recipes call for the addition of peaches and celery.
3: You can turn the bottle around, face the TV, and it'll watch the hockey game with you.
1: They call it Quebec ketchup.
3: Okay.
1: Ooh, it's served with mince meat pies.
3: Mince meat? Mm-hmm. Who eats that intentionally?
1: I like mince meat pies.
3: Do you really?
1: Yeah, I mean, I haven't had one in a long time. Oh, it's good with seafood dishes.
3: Mm.
1: And then walnut ketchup. In the 19th century, walnut ketchup was a major player in the condiment world, often being made with a mixture of green walnuts and anchovies.
3: Man, ain't nobody ever heard of no walnut ketchup.
1: This is the 19th century, bro. Come on, brah.
3: Brah.
1: Traditional walnut ketchup is thin and watery, made from fermented walnuts, anchovies, vinegar, wine, and various spices, then strained and aged. Mm. The result is a powerful sauce, best used sparingly.
3: It sounds powerful.
1: Well, you're losing me at anchovies.
3: You get that right.
1: Cherry ketchup. I almost bought you some cherry jam the other night.
3: Oh, really?
1: Mm-hmm. But instead, I got you some crappy coffee.
3: Yeah, you did.
1: And then seafood ketchup, which oysters were the most common ingredient with that ketchup.
3: Sounds like cocktail sauce.
1: You know what it'd be good on?
3: Pork.
1: Oh, now I want to try some of these ketchups. These are very interesting. Which one? The blueberry ketchup sounded the most interesting. Be right back after this Down the Hole news break.
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9: News this hour from Town Hall. I'm Rich Thomason. There is an outpouring of grief the world over as people from all walks of life mourn the passing of Dolly Parton. A country music legend, an actress, businesswoman, and philanthropist, she died following a brief battle with cancer. A nephew says Dolly is now in the arms of Jesus. President Trump says she really was one of a kind, will be missed by countless millions. As a tribute, he's ordered flags to half-staff for a week. Dolly Parton was 80. Darlene Graham is a step closer to filling the U.S. Senate seat that was held by her late brother, Senator Lindsey Graham. After winning the GOP Senate runoff in South Carolina, she's now focusing on November's general election.
10: Liberals believe if they can defeat conservatives in South Carolina, then they can defeat us anywhere. Once again, they're coming for us, and the South Carolina values we hold dear.
9: She's been endorsed by President Trump. Republicans preparing a major showcase for their agenda. The party's upcoming midterm convention in Dallas.
11: The two-day event will feature President Trump twice, a keynote from Vice President J.D. Vance, and 109 speakers and presentations. Organizers say the program will highlight reshoring jobs, tax relief, affordability, border security, and tough-on-crime policies, including provisions of the One Big Beautiful Bill. Moments of remembrance will also be planned. A 20,000-ticket lottery remains open, with winners notified September 4th. Jason Walker reporting.
9: From steel to cheese to toilet paper, Canada imposing $20 billion worth of tariffs on U.S. imports. Retaliation for President Trump's tariffs on Canadian goods. On Wall Street this morning, the Dow futures are down 2 points. NASDAQ futures off 42. More on these stories at townhall.com.
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13: Jacksonville Jaguars football, some not so great news, but news that also could be much, much worse as they go through joint practices with the Tampa Bay Buccaneers. Wide receiver Brian Thomas had to leave practice after coming down very hard on his left shoulder, according to head coach Liam Cohen. They do believe that Thomas is going to be okay, but right now the focus for him is just to make sure that he's healthy for the start of the regular season, so don't expect to see him playing when the Jaguars and the Buccaneers play on Friday. Speaking of the Buccaneers, they have signed wide receiver Matthew Henry. He is a rookie. In a corresponding move, rookie defensive lineman Deshaun McKnight has been placed on injured reserve. McKnight injured a hamstring in the preseason win against the Chiefs on Saturday. I'm Matt Pauly, Real Talk 93.3.
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1: Do you have one favorite Dolly Parton song?
2: Probably Neil Skinner Blues.
1: Because Dolly Parton songs come with not only that you like the song, but also the story within the song. That it kind of puts you in an era in your life. Like me, Coat of Many Colors, that I remember when we were taking guitar lessons, my sister and I were taking guitar lessons at a very young age, and Dana Duke, that she was our guitar teacher. And she just, we learned that song, and then she told us about the song. Mind you, this is the 1900s, so no interwebs. And she just told us about that song, and then every time I hear that song, I just think of Dana Duke singing that song. And she had just an amazing voice also.
2: Now, what's that guitar teacher up to now?
1: I don't know.
2: I'll look her up.
1: I'll have to check on it. Jeff and Dana, great folks at First Baptist Church. And she was also a teacher and just wonderful human beings, both of them. But I go back to her explaining what the song was about.
2: Mm-hmm.
1: And then teaching us. And then Darby nailed it. She had it. Darby could sing it. But then, so that is probably one of my favorite. 9 to 5, I had the 45 of that. Islands in the Stream. That was great. But as far as like her older stuff, because I was never, and still not, I'm not a big, huge country music guy. So some of these, like I'm going to do, these are critics' choices of her top songs.
2: Mm-hmm.
1: And you more likely have heard of most of these than me, because I'm the mainstream Dolly. So I'm like 25, Romeo, Dolly Parton and Friends.
2: Romeo. That song was terrible. Came out like 93, 94.
1: Billy Ray Cyrus on there.
2: Yeah, he was the hunk that they were all after. They were all these, it was these ladies in this bar.
1: Mary Chapin Carpenter, Kathy Mattea, Pam Tillis, and Tanya Tucker.
2: There you go. What a bunch that was.
1: Having a girl's night out. I ain't never seen a cowboy look that good in jeans. You know what? Conway Twitty's saying cowgirl look that good in jeans. 1993, Slow Dancing with the Moon. Number 24, The Seeker.
2: I remember The Seeker, yeah.
1: Straight ahead, spiritual number. Number 23, Yellow Roses. With Ricky Skaggs taking control of her 1989 album.
2: I remember.
1: 22, In the Good Old Days When Times Were Bad.
2: I don't know that one.
1: It became a number 25 hit on the Hot Country Songs. Number 21, Dumb Blonde. This Dumb Blonde Ain't Nobody's Fool.
2: That's what we just played going out of the last break.
1: Yep. The song was also a key musical moment that caught the attention of country singer Porter Wagoner. Parton soon joined Wagoner as a duet partner on his television show and TV and his tour.
2: And they were inseparable.
1: Mm-hmm.
2: He brought her along the young part of her career for sure.
1: Smart man.
2: And she wrote I Will Always Love You about Porter.
1: Oh, really?
2: Yeah, the song's about him.
1: Number 20, He's Alive.
2: Great song. Skinner did that song.
1: Dolly's cover of Don Francisco's late 70s CCM classic carried one of her all-time memorable vocal performances.
2: Mm-hmm.
1: As number 19, You're the Only One. Heartbreaking ballad.
2: Don't know that one.
1: Number 18, Islands in the Stream.
2: You know, I kind of low-key like that song.
1: I love that song. You know that was written by the Bee Gees.
2: Old Barry Gibb.
1: Mm-hmm. Oh, their voices just were really good together.
2: So good. And that's not an easy song to sing. Of course, Dolly was a great vocalist. People don't realize that she was a truly great singer.
1: Baby, when I met you, there was peace on earth.
2: Peace on earth.
1: I don't know the lyric. Number 17, Sweet Summer Lovin'.
2: Don't know it.
1: Number 16, Why'd You Come In Here Looking Like That, which you just played.
2: Why'd You Come In Here? Never cared for that song too much.
1: It's got a nice little thing. Light of a Clear Blue Morning at number 15 from 1977.
2: Don't know it.
1: Number 14, Tennessee Homesick Blues.
2: Oh, yeah, I remember that one.
1: From the film Rhinestone.
2: Mm-hmm.
1: Just Because I'm a Woman at 13.
2: Don't know that one.
1: These are the top 20 country songs. These are critics.
2: Okay. Ratings.
1: Number 12, If You Hadn't Been There.
2: Don't know it.
1: It was, she wrote it for her husband, Carl, and then she released it a week after he passed.
2: I'll be damned.
1: My Tennessee Mountain Home, number 15 on the Hot Country Songs in 1973.
2: We just played that a few minutes ago.
1: Number 10, Two Doors Down. As a country hit, it barely made a ripple, only charting as a B-side to her number one hit, It's All Wrong, But It Ain't Right. But this part and composition about a woman wanting to break the chains of pain of a previous relationship found an audience in the pop world.
2: Wow.
1: Giving her a rare top 20 entry in the Hot 100 that wasn't a country hit. Number 9, 9 to 5. Number 9, 9 to 5.
2: Great song.
1: 1980 film of the same name. And it's a musical now.
2: Sure is.
1: And so yesterday, people were going to see the 9 to 5 musical over in Scotland. And the girl that plays the Dolly Parton character in the musical came out to announce that Dolly had passed.
2: Okay.
1: And the audience. Number 8, Coat of Many Colors.
2: That's a great song.
1: Number 7, Love Is Like a Butterfly.
2: I remember.
1: That is so many people's favorites.
2: Is it really?
1: Mm-hmm.
2: I don't know anyone who likes that song.
1: That was. I asked people what their favorite Dolly Parton song was on my Facebook yesterday, and many people put that. Number 6, Old Flames Can't Hold a Candle to You.
2: Yeah, we just played that one.
1: Mm-hmm. Number 5, Touch Your Woman.
2: A
1: 1972 hit. It was one of her first attempts to record a straight-ahead love song rather than a nostalgic number dealing with her mountain roots. Some radio stations refused to play it, deeming it too sexually suggestive.
2: Mm.
1: And to be certain, it was no wash day blues, but the Dolly Parton song definitely helped establish her as one of the top singer-songwriters of the day. Number 4, Here You Come Again.
2: There you go.
1: Love that song. Love that song. Oh, Barry Mann wrote that. Number 1 on the Hot Country Song, Country Songs. Number 2 on the Adult Contemporary. And number 3 on the Hot 100. Here you can look. And number 3, Jolene.
2: That's a big one.
1: Bank teller.
2: The old redheaded bank teller. She was old moving in an old car.
1: Uh-huh.
2: I can imagine that scenario.
1: God, can you imagine how the bank teller, when she found out the song was about her, I was just being nice.
2: And you see what Dolly Parton looked like back then.
1: Mm-hmm.
2: What did she have to worry about?
1: Mm-hmm. That's the thing. What did Jolene look like?
2: Right.
1: Number 2, The Bargain Store. 1975 Jewel remains one of her most underappreciated records.
2: I don't know that one.
1: The lyrics about emotional wear and tear of a previous relationship. Number 1. What do you think number 1 is? Critics' Choice.
2: I Will Always Love You.
1: I Will Always Love You.
2: That's the one.
1: Some people say it's one of the greatest love songs in music history. The inspiration for the song stems from Parton making the decision to cut the professional ties of Porter Wagoner. In doing so, she crafted a love song for the ages. One that was a hit 3 times for the singer, 74, 82, and 95, and also taken to new heights by Whitney Houston.
2: Major soaring heights.
1: Houston's version logged an astonishing 14 weeks atop the Hot 100.
2: It was huge. Man, that song, I just can't even state how huge it was.
1: I remember, like, still that song was big and, like, people doing it for their first dance. And I just got, like, going, not really. This isn't a, I'm going to be with you.

0: Christmas.
1: Yeah. Mm-hmm.
0: That was a beautiful song.
1: It's all right.
0: It's about what are these women going to do no longer, you know, now that their place of business is shut down. With Dolly, she's going to be all right, but it's going to be a hard candy Christmas.
1: Mm. They still got that Mustang Ranch out there.
0: Rabbit Ranch? What's it called?
1: Bunny.
0: Bunny Ranch.
1: Bunny Ranch.
0: Bunny Ranch. That was a good movie. Or the musical was good. The movie, I enjoyed the movie, but also when it came out, you know, I was a young kid, and I was like, ooh, nudity. Staying up till 1 o'clock to watch it on HBO and falling asleep. Mm-hmm. But the music was good. Dom DeLuise in that movie was great. Burt Reynolds was great. Dolly was great. That was a good movie.
1: Yes.
0: Good musical. So, but I'd put Coat of Many Colors as my favorite, just because it's not just about the song.
1: Mm-hmm.
0: It's about, in my life, what was going on when I learned about that song.
1: Really? Okay.
0: And you know, most music, that it'll put you back in a place in time. You'll hear a song and you're instantly transported back. Oh, man.
1: That's what's great about music.
0: The first time I heard that. And I can remember, like, some Boston songs will take me back just where I can feel the weather still, like the first time I heard that. Boston's debut album 50 years ago, 2 days.
1: Really?
0: It's 50 years old now.
1: Where have the years gone?
0: I don't know. Are you reeling in the year? But, yeah, she had so many hits.
1: You know, they say she wrote probably over 1,000 songs total.
0: How many have you written?
1: Oof, man, not many. Maybe 10, 15 maybe in my life.
0: Write one about Dolly.
1: I'm not a songwriter fan. I don't have a calling for songwriting.
0: You know who else didn't? Ringo.
1: Mm. He did not. He depended on other people to hand in those big hits. Photograph is a great song. It Don't Come Easy, I think, is a great song.
0: Did he write those?
1: No, Lord, no.
0: Yeah, yeah.
1: No, that's what I'm saying.
0: Or like Octopus's Garden and stuff.
1: Right, mm-hmm.
0: So, R.I.P., Dolly.
1: Yeah, she was great.
0: What do we got now?
1: Two Doors Down.
0: Be right back.

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1: We are starting off the same as every other day, just with a few more clouds mixed into the sky. Highs this afternoon will be the same as yesterday in the low 90s, and that will remain to finish off the week. Much like the temperatures staying consistent, the chance of storms do as well. And these could come off the Gulf through the morning, but become more scattered after 12 p.m. From the ABC 27 First to Know Weather Center, I'm meteorologist Ryan Gold.
0: 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They'll get them all.
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2: Disney World, me and Hank, my emotional sport alligator, we did it all.
1: Please tell me you weren't swimming in the Seven Seas Lagoon again.
2: Well, not this time. We rode the monorail to the Magic Kingdom, hit Space Mountain, crushed some turkey legs, and we washed it down with a couple of Dole Whips. And the best part, the Country Bear Jamboree.
1: Sounds like a great day so far. What happened?
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0: It's a jam.
1: Why do I have goosebumps on that?
0: It's a jam, man.
1: I had to look up the lyrics.
0: Did you really?
1: Yeah, because I literally thought it was Baby When I Found You, There Was Peace on Earth.
0: Peace on Earth. I love it. Peace on Earth and goodwill toward all mankind.
1: I had no idea. I've been singing it wrong the entire time.
0: You know, Barry Gibb says they intended that song for Diana Ross when they wrote it.
1: I can hear that.
0: Yeah, they really had it in mind like an R&B arrangement. But that's not how the cookie crumbled, as they say.
1: Love it. Love it. If I'm inviting you to join me in my tailgate.
0: I'm in. Where and when?
1: No, wait, but you have to bring food.
0: Oh, I'll bring ice.
1: And that you are coming, and I was like, all right, what are you cooking? What are you bringing to tailgate? Because there's tailgates, like, and we have to specifically think of Florida with our tailgates. Because if we go to Happy Valley, we go to Penn State, there's going to be different foods up there. We go to Bloomington, Indiana. There's going to be different foods there. We go to Seattle. There's going to be different foods there. The South, we got a, like our own kind of like different tailgating. Like if we go to Pittsburgh, there's going to be different stuff there. What are you bringing to the tailgate?
0: Hopefully a good dip, you know?
1: You bringing a dip? Like what kind of dip you bringing? You're not just, you can't buy anything. You got to make it.
0: I like that cheeseburger Rotel dip.
1: Okay.
0: In the crock pot. I'd also do, like, some sliders, maybe, like, Hawaiian roll sliders. Love those.
1: You're bringing those? You're cooking those on the griddle there?
0: We just bring them. I don't know. They're good for tailgating.
1: I do think that's one of the mistakes that some tailgaters make is not pre-cooking some of the foods.
0: Sure, yeah.
1: Like, if you got, go ahead and just make your sliders ahead of time.
0: Yeah, but I maybe don't put them on the bread yet. They get all soggy.
1: Yeah. Just leave them, let people construct them.
0: There you go.
1: Because what are they going to, oh, this is cold.
0: Right.
1: Did you make them? But like a seven-layer dip. But the thing with like the seven-layer dip, if you get out to your tailgating spot at 2 o'clock in the afternoon, game doesn't kick off till 7, that, and you still got some left, that lettuce going to look pretty nasty.
0: Ooh, it will. That's true now. And if it's got guac in it, guac can get all brown.
1: And you got to think about what it's going to look like after a few hours out there.
0: You know what I like are those little sandwiches cut into triangles.
1: Wow, you fancy. Like cucumber sandwiches or just little...
0: Ooh, that sounds good.
1: Or just like pimento cheese sandwiches cut into triangles.
0: I'm not a fan of pimento, but...
1: I know.
0: Chicken salad, little deli sandwiches. I like sausage balls at a tailgate.
1: Yes.
0: You know, just a good sausage ball.
1: And you can make the sausage balls into little footballs.
0: Yeah, how do you do that, though?
1: With your hands?
0: Or just mold them, yeah. Why don't you have some kind of special trick, some hack for making them perfect?
1: You know, there might be, like, football ice cube trays that you could put the meat in there.
0: You could put country gravy on it to make a lace.
1: There we go. Throw them in the crock pot or whatever. Yes. Crock pot is great. Like, make your wings ahead of time. Throw them in some crock pots.
0: There you go.
1: The prep work is the key. Especially when alcohol is involved, I don't want Dad out there cooking on a tiny grill that he didn't know how to cook on 3 hours after 3 hours of sitting around drinking in the hot sun.
0: He might get his pristine New Balances dirty. He might get some drip on them. He laid those crispy boys out 2 weeks ago.
1: No cap. Well, that's why hot dogs are so easy.
0: They sure are.
1: Just
0: they are easy.
1: Throw the hot dogs on the grill, just go.
0: You know what people are into now is the walking tacos. Have you seen these?
1: I heard about them years ago. Yeah,
0: the bag of chips.
1: Yeah, so you just throw in crap in a bag of chips,
0: and it looks great.
1: Yeah, that just seems dirty.
0: It does. I don't want to get all that mess.
1: No, it just seems like. Did he wash these bags? I don't know.
0: Yeah, right. The bags got to be disgusting.
1: Mm-hmm. A good dip. I mean, but what about like a chicken and bacon ranch dip?
0: Sure. Heck yeah, man. I love a good dip. And like a French onion dip. You can't go wrong with a good homemade French onion dip.
1: Oh, that sounds good. Okay, hold on. I do love like a bag of Fritos and throw some chili in there.
0: Yeah, but like you said, the bag is so dirty. It's just weird. Why not take the bag of Fritos, dump it into a bowl, then mix it up? Now I'm down.
1: Or you do the Fritos, so in some taco meat in there. There you go.
0: Man,
1: there we go. All right, we go to Costco. We buy a ton of Fritos bags, and we get some bowls, And then we pre-make all of our taco meat and everything.
0: Mm-hmm.
1: And then we cut up all our, and we just have a little taco bar.
0: Taco bar.
1: And then people can go get tacos, but there's no, like, shells. It's just tortilla chips.
0: You know who enjoys a good taco bar? That's Steve Stewart.
1: He does? I'm just ready to go try some good food.
0: I am, too. I'm starving.
1: Steak fajita nachos for tailgate? What kind of...
0: Yeah, you're going to get your new turquoise garnet gold shirt all nachoed up.
1: Yeah, nuh-uh. I ain't doing that. Oh, all right, I'm going to text Tara during the break.
0: Terra firma.

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1: Cairo High School is informing families in the community that lockdown notifications sent Tuesday were the result of a false alarm. In a post shared on Facebook, the school said there was no threat to Cairo High School. School officials apologized for any inconvenience the notifications may have caused and thanked students, families, and the community for their understanding and continued support. The school did not provide additional details about what prompted the lockdown notifications. A driver was taken to Tallahassee Memorial Healthcare late Monday morning following a crash in Northeast Tallahassee. Troopers received a call just before 11:20 a.m. A dump truck overturned and lost its load on Miccosukee Road. The driver was seriously injured. Drivers in the area were encouraged to use alternate routes because the road was blocked just 2 to 3 miles east of Dempsey Mayo Road. No details have been shared about what caused the crash. This is an ongoing investigation. This is Rachel Linnea with your Earl Talk 93.3 local news update. 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
0: Here's your Paul's Termite and Pest Control Tallahassee weather report.
2: We are starting off at the mid to low 70s again this morning, and that will be the trend through the rest of the week. Some storms and showers are coming off the Gulf and hanging around our coastline this morning, but we could see more storms develop after 12 p.m. We are not in a severe weather risk yet, but some storms can still get strong. Highs will be in the low 90s. From the ABC 27 First to Know Weather Center, I'm meteorologist Ryan Gold.
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1: All of our bump music today from the late, great Dolly Parton. Which one is this, Jason?
2: Crack-a-Jack.
1: This is about the dog.
2: Old dog.
1: Steve Stewart in from Tallahassee Reports. What's your favorite Dolly Parton song?
3: Obviously, I Will Always Love You as a good one. Yeah, the popular stuff. But, I was noticing, there's nobody saying anything bad about her at all. It's amazing how she was able to navigate everything.
1: Well, it was funny. Like, the day before, I was like, name a celebrity that everybody loves.
3: Yep.
1: And Dolly was just mentioned over and over and over.
3: Yeah, it's crazy.
1: And the stuff that she did outside. I mean, it was like her and Buffett created this whole new thing away from their music, which was amazing. Recounts are in.
3: Recounts are in?
1: Yeah, we talked about the recounts. And then Tom was on yesterday, Tom Derzepolsky, and that he was on yesterday. And we asked him about the recount process,
3: right?
1: And how it was working with Mark Earley's office. And he just had nothing but wonderful things to say about the entire process. And I'm sure that if we talked to Talithia, she would probably say the same thing, how open and transparent everything was.
3: Yeah, I think they did a good job on that. And I think it's, that's probably the best thing that came out of this. I mean, it's, he's going to move on and face PJ Perez, who's part of the progressive slate. The issue here, if you go look, and we've got a story up about this, is that, I don't think this fake Facebook account, which sort of tainted this race, is going to go away. I mean, there's still some people commenting about the intent of this, and they basically rewarded, because I think they did not want to. There's two different races here with Derzepolsky winning versus Talithia Edwards winning. And, I think that Derzepolsky is going to have a tougher road to hoe. Doesn't mean he can't win. Doesn't mean he's not the best candidate. But just from if you look at past elections, he's going to have a tougher road. And you're already starting to see it, Ryan Ray.
1: Oh, it started instantly.
3: Right. And it's, look, and listen, in the past, it's been a little bit about these nonpartisan races have been about partisanship. I remember that even 15 years ago when I ran. I think the question now, starting right now, is that are the progressives going to get penalized for their tactics? Because they're starting to create quite a resume of things that they do. And, it may not happen. But, I mean, look, if you look at this picture that the Tallahassee Democrat published without much of a comment, I mean, Chris Astanga, who was forced to resign because of the shenanigans that she pulled, with the Commissioner Mallow, who wants to lead this city, saying that she's been removed from the campaign because of her actions. She's huddled up, at the election party with the head of the Leon County Democratic Party. And so, these tactics, are they going to grow old? Are they going to, or is this just something that the insiders see?
1: That's
3: what we're going to have to see. But see, the problem with it just about the insiders is because people don't write about it and they don't inform. And so, I don't know. We'll see what happens, because I think that's what this is going to be about now, is tactics.
1: We'll just have to see how many people actually pay attention. I mean, you look at just the turnout with almost 40%, which was... Or what was the final turnout? 40?
3: It was 30. It was a 40. It was close to 40.
1: Close to 40.
3: So that's pretty good. But the number of votes that will, come out in the general is going to be, so that was about 40,000 votes in the city. So the number of votes it'll be increased by about 35,000, 30 to 35,000.
1: Gubernatorial race that will bring a lot of people
3: and
1: out.
3: So,
1: but that might work in that race might work in Derzepolsky's favor with the folks that aren't hardcore D's. That we'll take a look that they're out voting for governor.
3: Right. It definitely will. Yeah. I think it'll
1: also
3: help.
1: Also, the D's are going to be out voting for governor just as much, especially in this county.
3: Yeah. And I think it will, it's going to help Loran Osley. I think you would, what you argue is in the primary that the very invested progressives, which it looks to be about 14 to 15,000 votes across all their slate, right? They came out and vote. Well, you got to figure that the general election is not going to be as partisan. But we'll see. And the tactics will be crazy. But they haven't been really penalized for the tactics. Commissioner Mallow has been able to rise above all these personal attacks that Ryan Ray has sort of been behind. I mean, people forget about how he attacked Nick Maddox with a pack. And, they just sort of move on. And it seems like the focus in this election has been to highlight some of the stuff, the PACs that attack Matlow, but they don't really address him. And there's really wasn't a lot of issues addressed. I mean, we were talking about data centers and flock cameras. I mean, we should be talking about electric rakes, public safety, law enforcement. What will happen if progressives
1: that's
3: are
1: not
3: elected?
1: Sexy.
3: It's not.
1: Yeah, that's
3: it's,
1: not. That's not what is all over the social medias and stuff. So I'm sure whatever AI is telling people to go towards. Let me ask you about this. If we look at day of election things, is this something that the Dzierzopolski camp can see as a positive day of election, that Tom got more votes day of than the, any of the other candidates in that race?
3: Yeah, you know, I think it's weird how this is all changing, because, you know, it used to be that Republicans voted day of. Now it looks like that a lot of them are early voting and doing mail-in ballots. And so I'm not sure what to make of that. I didn't note that or I saw that. But, you know, this is going to be, I think if there's, you know, Tom Dzierzopolski is someone that can communicate. He knows how to communicate. The fact that he started already engaging on social media, I think, lets people know that he's not going to wait till the end. He's going to be out letting people know what's going on. The question is he going to get any traction? Is he getting any traction from third parties? Look, this is a battle within the Democratic Party, and this is as much about Loranne Ausley and the Democratic Party as it is about anything else. And there's a couple of people that could really come out. And look, behind the scenes, you know, I talk to people. We hear things that we can't report because they're just, quote, rumors. But you know they're true. I mean, you know, people are talking. And there are leaders in this community that don't like what Commissioner Matlow is doing, but they won't say anything. Okay? And, you know, State Representative Allison Tant, who is well-respected on both sides of the aisles, could put an end to this, you know, very, very easily. And that takes political capital. And we'll see what she does. Gwen Graham is another one. If you've... very good friends with Tom Dzierzopolski. Nobody would question her Democrat credentials, you know. And she can't, you know, she talks about the you know, the negative campaigning of Republicans. Well, here, right in her home city, all she would have to do is come out and say, look, you know, I'm endorsing Loranne Ausley and Tom Dzierzopolski because we need to move past these taxes. But, you know, that is on them. This is it's their party, it's their town, and they have the power to impact this. And, I mean, look, for the stuff that's being reported on these tactics that's going on with the progressives, there's a lot not being reported. And so, anyway, we'll see what happens. There's a lot of opportunities here, Greg, for people to be leaders. A lot of opportunities.
1: Yes, we'll see if anybody will stand up.
3: Yeah, I mean, if you think about it, there's only... I mean, Daryl Parks is the only Democrat that has questioned Matlow and his tactics. Everything else is he's basically just sort of gotten away with. And so, anyway.
1: And I think, well, one of the biggest lessons that we should take from the primaries is that your vote matters.
3: No, it does.
1: Your vote matters with the closeness between Talithia and Tom that, you know, there's probably 15 or 16 friends of Talithia that didn't vote in the primaries. Or you know, the same with Tom. And just going, man, my vote did matter.
3: But I think what that does, though, is it also tells you that with that kind of margin, is that things like that Facebook controversy, that's why that has an impact. Mm-hmm. You don't think that had, you know, because that was, if you look at how it was reported, even, you know, she resigned. Why?
1: Well, I just see it as people not going out. I mean, the amount of people that voted for the primaries, you could fill up Dolt Campbell Stadium with, the registered voters. In Leon County, you could fill up Dolt Campbell Stadium with. The amount of people that didn't, you could fill up the big house in Michigan. So I'm just saying, I'm not seeing it from the controversy with that, because I don't think that got to the average voter that doesn't pay attention all the time. Like,
3: well, I disagree with you there, because who votes in the primary are the people that who are engaged. Mm-hmm. And I will tell you that people that I talked to and heard, it was a complicated thing to explain. Right. And they got what they wanted. They got the Orlando incident out there. Mm-hmm. And then they just sort of, you know, pulled the pin and left. So I would disagree with you. I think it had a huge impact on the race because of the fewer number of voters. Those were the voters that were more engaged.
1: OK.
3: And so anyway, that would be my issue.
1: I see your point. Steve Stewart. Tallahassee Reports. Go to TallahasseeReports.com. Click on the big red subscribe button. Makes Steve very, very happy. Be right back.

0: here's your Paul's Termite and Pest Control Tallahassee weather report.
1: We are starting off the same as every other day, just with a few more clouds mixed into the sky. Highs this afternoon will be the same as yesterday in the low 90s, and that will remain to finish off the week. Much like the temperatures staying consistent, the chance of storms do as well. And these could come off the Gulf through the morning, but become more scattered after 12 p.m. From the ABC 27 First Know Weather Center, I'm meteorologist Ryan Gold.
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1: This was a later recording.
2: Jimmy, you might want to leave that to Bob.
1: I think this is a Bob Seger, like, not a tribute because he's not dead. But
2: he could have been inducted to Hall of Fame or something.
1: No, that was years ago. Yeah. Or if it wasn't, he should have been. But, yeah, this is Dolly, definitely an older Dolly in that one. Steve Seward in from Tallahassee Reports. All right, so I'm going on your report here. High-level LCS officials on administrative leave.
2: Yeah, this has the seeds for something that might turn into something bigger down the road, but it's something we started hearing about the last couple of days. We actually wrote the story. But there's a thing called the Foundation of Leon County Schools. It's mm-hmm. a nonprofit that was started, and the idea was that businesses and individuals could donate money, and then that money could be used to help out teachers. And so let me give you an example. Say Greg Tisch wanted to donate $1,000 to the Foundation of Leon County Schools.
1: Jason and I both have.
2: All right, and you can tell them where you want the money to go. Mm-hmm. So. Okay. But the thing about this is the money over the last 3 years has really skyrocketed from like $400,000 to $750,000 to $1 million to $1.5 million and back down to $1 million. And there's a transition between directors. And so now what we're hearing is this is from LCS. These two individuals, one who is the new executive director, Margaret Ferris, within the last year, and then Michelle Gale, who is the deputy superintendent, who evidently has her hands in a lot of different things at the school board, were put on administrative leave. And from what I understand, there's some financial questions that need to be answered. LCSO, I've heard, is involved with this. And so we will see where this goes, and we'll do some records requests. And I think one of the concerns is when you start getting that much money flowing in, is first of all, where's it going? What's it being spent on?
1: These are donations that were going up?
2: Yes, and it used, like I said, again, it was started as a community thing for local businesses mm-hmm. and individuals. But now what I have found out is there's more government grants from, national grants that are coming in. And then you start thinking about, wait a minute. So you have somebody that makes a national grant, and then they show up wanting you to adopt their program in the school. You see what I'm saying? It becomes a little bit of a way to get your whatever your personal interest is into the school board. So I could not find a list of donors. You would think that from a transparent standpoint that would be right on their website. It's not. So anyway, we'll continue to follow up on that. Clearly, LCS has got a number of financial issues they're trying to juggle. And this doesn't mean, it's their fault. I mean, there's financial issues in all school districts because of some of the things that are changing in the school model. But this is the kind of stuff that you have to keep an eye on when there's stress put on a bureaucracy. Sometimes decisions aren't the best. And so that's when you need local media to be sure and follow up on this stuff.
1: So the Leon County Schools Foundation is the fundraising arm for Leon County. It's their 501c3, or the Leon County Schools Foundation raises money as a nonprofit to give.
2: Right. It's called the Foundation of Leon County mm-hmm. Schools, and they raise money. And then the board is very commingled with LCS. Okay. And then they take that money. And for example, if you look at their 990, they help pay for teacher certifications. They give, maybe they, the top 20 teachers get a bonus or something like that. That money comes from there.
1: Okay. But so it's not an LCS program, but they're intertwined. But
2: they're intertwined big time.
1: But a program that helps LCS.
2: Yeah, it's another way to get money into the system without it being property taxes or from the state. And now the questions that I've got after seeing this and hearing is, are there corporations donating? Are there vendors donating money? Mm-hmm. That would seem a little dicey, right? So anyway, we'll keep an eye on it.
1: What else you got?
2: Market District.
1: Market District. I was just in the Market District the other day.
2: Good. Yeah, it's... Yeah,
1: roads are very bumpy.
2: They are. They're starting paving them, though, big time this week. Saw a lot of paving done. So the big deal there is that the traffic patterns are going to be restored back to normal. Market District has been hurt a lot from that because of the park. It's going to be a great location. I mean, it's going to be a destination. I see the park twice a week.
1: Do not play pickleball on the pickleball courts. They're not open.
2: They're not. There's no net, so it would be tough. But I guess you could envision a net. But anyway, so they're having this all-access block party, I think, on September 3rd. You can go to TalisReports.com and look at the details. They're trying to promote that. Again, so many businesses in that area, the traffic patterns really hurt them. You know, but and again, this is an issue you have when you when you're trying to upgrade infrastructure and help out an area. This is what was going to go down in Midtown, but they
1: With the sidewalks and
2: But you know, the traffic patterns were going to have to change there for a while, and they just couldn't tolerate it, or some people couldn't tolerate it, so they put an end to it. But now, when you see what's going on in the Market District when this opens up, I mean, this is going to, Greg, I can imagine that, you know, there's a green space out there. There's going to be concerts out there in the fall when the weather's great. I mean, it's going to be really nice. But boy, it you know, the sacrifice, you know, and the time it took to get this done, it's hopefully the reward will be worth it.
1: Yeah.
2: But we'll see. And that, again, that's this coming weekend. So and September 3rd will be the block party. So go there and get the information on that. It's a, I mean, you know, one of the questions is, why does it take so long? The biggest part of this was the infrastructure and the movement of water mm-hmm. and stuff. And they had to really,
1: that was a big holding pond.
2: Well, there's two of them, remember?
1: No, yeah.
2: Remember that? And they filled in one, but they had to, so, you know, so anyway, it's, man, there's an electric substation down there. And so that there's going to be, it, again, you know, there's some homes, there's some apartments or condos, whatever you want to call them, being built right behind, right near bordering the Market District.
1: Right. Yeah.
2: Where they're going slow. Yeah. But boy, I tell you what, I think they would be in high demand. It's a lot like what's going on up in, or what went on up in Bannerman with those townhomes right next to the shopping district and stuff there in Bannerman, where you can just live there and just walk over there.
1: It's, oh, yeah.
2: So that's coming to the Market District, and I think it's going to be huge when it gets done. So
1: it's going to be exciting. So yeah. August 31st, they'll have that, and then September 3rd, an all-access block party on the market.
2: Yeah.
1: Nice.
2: So, yeah, it's...
1: Yeah, I'm ready for those roads.
2: Yeah, definitely. So the geese are ready, too, man. They're like, man, we're tired of this. They finally found the pond, though. So
1: I mean, well, yeah, they were walking across Thomas Hill Road the other day. Traffic all stopped up, and I'm like, "You got wings, man!" Yeah. But it is. But with those Canada geese, to see like the first one just like walk out. I mean, like bold walk out in front of traffic and just stand there till all the flock comes walking through. And I'm just like,
2: once the traffic stops, they own it, man.
1: Yeah, you got wings. Hurry up! And they're always at Popeyes. They must have come some kind of deal. Be right back with Brian Gibson, i2x Solutions. Thanks, Steve.
2: Thank you.
3: Hey, you. Can't you read the sign? 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
3: Excuse me?
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8: Breaking news this hour from Town Hall. I'm Rich Thomason. President Trump's endorsement comes through for this candidate.
9: In Columbia, South Carolina, Tuesday night.
10: So, South Carolina Republicans, I humbly accept your nomination to serve as the Republican nominee.
9: Senator Darlene Graham celebrating her victory in a Republican primary runoff to replace her late brother Lindsey Graham on the state's general election ballot for a seat in the U.S. Senate.
10: I continue continue to miss Lindsay every day, and there is still a big hole in my heart.
9: And she thanked President Trump for his endorsement. Graham will face Democrat Amy Andrews in November, but sounded confident.
10: South Carolina is truly Trump country.
9: I'm Ben Thomas.
8: She rose from humble beginnings in the mountains of Tennessee, achieving worldwide fame and the adoration of millions. Dolly Parton has died. The world is mourning the loss of a country music legend and pop icon, also an actress and an accomplished businesswoman. Dolly fought a brief battle with cancer. She was 80. The Secret Service is taking action as concerns over presidential security remain in the spotlight.
11: Three agency officials have been placed on administrative leave while the Office of Professional Responsibility investigates possible misconduct. The officials were working in non-law enforcement roles, and authorities have not disclosed the allegations. The move comes after multiple reported threats against President Trump and recent scrutiny of security operations, including a probe into a possible leak involving Vice President J.D. Vance's detail. Ken Lorman reporting.
8: The U.S.-Canada trade war is heating up with tariffs and retaliatory tariffs. 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
13: 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The total has moved from 35.5 to 34.5. College football Saturday at Doak Campbell Stadium. Florida State opens with New Mexico State. 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Saturday, September the 5th, is Florida State laying 31.5 points with New Mexico State at Doak Campbell Stadium. 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
2: In studio with us, Brian Gibson, the CEO from I2X Solutions.
3: Good morning.
2: So, all Dolly Parton music today.
3: Yeah, absolutely.
2: What's your favorite?
3: Jolene. It's just the emotion, the energy, connects and, I don't know, just across gender, everything. I mean, have you heard the Jack White version?
2: No, we love Jack White, one of the greatest actors in the history of cinema.
3: he did a version of Jolene, and I think that's an interesting homage to hear Jack White doing a White Stripes, that kind of voice, doing that song, and just the power of the song. So
2: that's very cool. Well, today we're going to talk about the attacks that you're going to get, the cyber attacks that you're going to get, and what to do kind of before, during, and right after the attacks.
3: Yep.
2: And one of the questions I have is, like, your company, or just X company out there, that attackers rarely breach a network on, oh, let's get this one. They rarely do it on a whim.
3: Mm.
2: So, I mean, the groundwork may be laid out in days or months. What? Or do they?
3: Yeah, absolutely. Nah, it's like we talked about this. We have before. Mm. And I think you are in telling me you have a mastery or starting to get a mastery of the subject. I mean, you get it. There is a before, during, and after. I did a presentation on this recently where I went through the anatomy of a specific attack that affected one in three Americans back in 2024. Did we talk about this before? Did you get a letter from Change Healthcare?
2: I don't know.
3: Did you get a letter?
2: So
3: I didn't either.
2: Okay.
3: Right? But one in three of us were affected.
2: Okay.
3: Which means one in three of us should have gotten a letter in the mail that said, hey, you were affected by this thing. It's been an interesting deep dive into what happened in that one. And there's some things to reference in there specifically, but definitely before. It's not on a whim, Greg. It is. They are planning this. They are working at it. And the bigger the target, the more the planning, the more the effort. But it goes into all the things that we talk about. What vulnerabilities exist? What IP addresses are out there? What's the attack surface? They build really a battle map, if you will, to determine where's the peaks, where's the valleys, where's the weaknesses, where's the strengths. And then from there, they can make an assessment and determine where the best strategy is. I mean, this is battle. This is war planning, right, really, in a lot of ways. I'm sure there's a lot of parallels, some Art of War, Sun Tzu, that we can probably bring in here as well. But there, that time before is really spent shaping what the future is going to look like. And then from there, it just kind of takes off.
2: Kind of how big to build that Trojan horse. I mean, the biggest virus, you know, that most people heard of was the Trojan virus.
3: Yep.
2: You know, kind of snuck in and then say, boom, we're here. But also, you know, to quote with Jack White, with the greatest acting role in the history of cinema, with him playing Elvis, and the second he left, as a lot of people are going, what the is he talking about?
3: Yeah.
2: That a lot of people that run their businesses, that run their home computers and stuff, that a lot of the terminology, a lot of the stuff that we do talk about is Greek.
3: Absolutely.
2: To a lot of people.
3: Yeah, and I think that's why the education is important, mm-hmm. the talking about this is important, bringing it even to your audience, right, beyond just the circles that I'm in, and that I do presentations on continuing education. These are people seeking out this education. I don't think when everybody turns on the radio in the morning, they're expecting to hear about cyber attacks and mm-hmm. breaches and things of that nature, but hopefully it's helpful, right, in getting that language, getting that dictionary, getting that glossary, and getting us comfortable talking about it. Because there is a lot that can be done on the front end to prevent that casing. It's traditional criminal casing is what they're doing in that front end piece. And then during, there's some signs that you definitely want to look out for.
2: Well, during the attack, like, all right, so usually, most of us are that they get in, that Trojan horse gets in through phishing networks or phishing ways.
3: There's a few ways. So let's say phishing is a way. I send Greg an email. Greg, you click on the email. It's from Jason, quote unquote, right? Using air quotes here. It's not from Jason. That link gets your username, gets your password. I fished you, right, into giving your username and password. I don't even need a Trojan, like the old school antivirus stuff.
2: I've given
3: keys.
2: You everything.
3: I've got keys, mm-hmm. right? So I now go into the system and I have access. That's where I may not actually be attacking. I just might be collecting information, right? That still could be part of that before process. It's once I start taking action to do things where the attack kind of starts to happen, and then there's a later piece where you actually start seeing things.
2: You have the keys to my candy store, and you're not taking all of Wonka's stuff. You're just taking a Wonka bar.
3: Yeah. I mean, I'm going to see if I can get in at night. Mm-hmm. I'm going to go check out where the cameras are, right? I'm going to see if the back door has a lock. If it doesn't, hey, but how about this? I'm going to make a copy of the key, and I'm going to put the original key right back where it was.
2: Now I'm thinking, like, all right, so now Jason has now given you access, or excuse me.
3: Yeah, you have.
2: I have, because Jason has been cloned.
3: Yeah.
2: That now,
3: yeah,
2: I've given you access to not only my machine, but to all the machines.
3: Whatever
2: in my
3: you have
2: office.
3: Access to, email accounts, machines, usernames, passwords, everything that you have access to, things that you're in browser. If I can log into your computer and you've saved all your passwords in your browser, I can open your browser and boom, I can start logging into all your sites automatically because it's easy to check that box and say, remember, sign in automatically, etc.
2: And even though I may be safe on what I store on my work computer, that all my bills are done, you know, with double, triple check passwords and everything, many others in the office may not. So they're, now that they've come in through me, and now I have access to all the computers.
3: And that's what happens.
2: Jason's actually, now I can get to Jason because he's actually paying his bills and saving his passwords for his bank accounts online.
3: Yeah, I mean, he's leaving the breadcrumbs that they're going to look for. So they do start to spider out. And that's part of this casing strategy. It's not just looking at the individuals. It's looking at the devices, too. Is there a network device that hasn't been patched? It happens. And they put code in those network devices. Is there a computer that hasn't been patched? If so, it might allow you to get into Jason's computer, but you couldn't be an admin. Well, with this vulnerability now, you can be an admin.
2: Well, now I can be an admin. Now I can add myself on.
3: Correct.
2: And then so when we go in, hey, we've been breached. Everybody needs to reset their passwords.
3: There's a back door.
2: I'm just resetting my password because I've created an account.
3: There's already a back door. So these are the things that you look at. So what would you be looking for during something like this happening, right? Password changes. You were logged into something. All of a sudden, you can't log anymore. Some of the things that you've talked about before, right, that you had encountered.
2: Yeah, was seeing that with just the payment on how I was getting payments that changed from USD to Vietnam, whatever their Vietnam currency is, that had changed. Noticing, you know, I didn't get the emails. My two-factor authentication was turned off. There was a lot of things other than being directly logged out of the site that I'm always logged into. That was the first big key. Well, not being able to log in. That was the first big key. But that could also be because they're still attached.
3: Yeah.
2: They're still attached. I can't get rid of them.
3: Yep.
2: On there, the account that is still attached doesn't exist, but it still shows up when I log in.
3: Mm-hmm.
2: And so there's just a lot of hanging out stuff that the waves of the, you know, the earthquake was in Vietnam.
3: Yeah.
2: But I'm getting the tsunami.
3: Oh, yeah.
2: You know, and still dealing with the waves that keep coming in.
3: Yeah.
2: But that's just me as an individual as far as, like, from a business.
3: I mean, it takes time. That's why prevention, education is so important. Mm-hmm. It's going to happen. That's the other thing. It's going to happen. It happens to everybody. The idea is, is it just a speed bump? Or is it, you know, nothing? Or is it, you know, a deep, you know, sinkhole that just appeared in the middle of the...

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1: We are starting off at the mid to low 70s again this morning, and that will be the trend through the rest of the week. Some storms and showers are coming off the Gulf and hanging around our coastline this morning, but we could see more storms develop after 12 p.m. We are not in a severe weather risk yet, but some storms can still get strong. Highs will be in the low 90s. From the ABC 27 First to Know Weather Center, I'm meteorologist Ryan Gold.
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2: Hi, this is Gary Parsons with Café de Martin, and we're thrilled that we're back open for lunch from 11 to 3. 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

0: When was the last time you randomly did something nice for someone that means a lot to you? Now, I say this every day at the end of my show, for everybody to be a better person today than you were yesterday. 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
2: Hey, Jeff, what's up, buddy?
3: I was just thinking. They never tell you that when you grow up, one of the things that you'll miss are the games that you created with your friends in the neighborhood.
2: Oh, good days.
3: So I would have my buddy come over, and then we'd make up these games that were kind of like a hodgepodge of every game that you've ever played.
2: Kind of like the bikes we built.
3: Correct. Yes. And it's a grand experiment. In the beginning, nobody knows how to play the game, and you argue about what the rules are going to be. And in the end, everybody knows how to play the game. By the end of that summer, you know the rules, the neighborhood know the rules, and you play that game like it's the greatest game ever played.
2: But and they still try to break the rules, right?
3: Oh, if you ain't cheating, you ain't trying. But at the end, Eddie, you're never going to play it again, and you'll think about it the rest of your life.
2: And the best game you ever played was that game.
3: Never been a better one.
2: Hey, you want to have a Gordo Smash, Jeff?
3: I do. I'd like that.
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1: 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Your business, there's no business too small for them. There's no business too big for them. And don't think you're not hack-worthy, because everybody's hack or attack-worthy.
2: Like a hack worthy. That's a new. That's a new T-shirt idea.
1: Because everybody's hack worthy. I wore an old vintage shirt for you today. I was like, what am I going to wear today? I said, we always wear cool old shirts. I'm going to wear an old shirt.
2: I was actually going in a Zag today outside of i2x, but I figured X Files and Anatomy, you know, kind of cyber attacks, right? Kind of made sense. So,
1: well, with cyber attacks, with anybody, with businesses, with anything, especially, we'll focus a little on businesses, with smaller businesses. That you may have many admins that are on that, and all of a sudden you notice that Jolene at the bank, that she is logging in a lot in the middle of the night.
2: Yep.
1: That should be a huge red flag to immediately reach out to Jolene and go, Jolene, why are you logging in late at night on this? And Jolene goes, wasn't me. I'm not logging in.
2: Yeah, I'm not trying to steal your password.
1: That you should start noticing if people have gotten in and are doing that searching around.
2: Yeah. Yeah. So that's a part of the pattern that you would see if credentials have been compromised. There's a Trojan that somebody's in there. They haven't actually started attacking. They're just kind of doing that casiness, that dwell time. I think we were talking just at the end there, where they're dwelling, right? They're just kind of sitting around setting up shop. That's the type of things that they'll start doing, right? They'll start logging in as different people, odd hours, odd locations.
1: Odd hours for us.
2: Odd hours for us.
1: Not for the people
2: So like at the bank, they should not be logging in at 2 a.m. Mm-hmm. I don't care where they are, right? If it's 2 a.m. Eastern. And this is just, I mean, to be clear, there's a lot of data. Every time you log in, there's a timestamp, not only with date, time, but also geophysical location. So we have GPS with those logins in those logs that tell us where on earth someone was or where they said they were when they logged in.
1: You know what I just realized? And I need to reach out to my bank to see if this is true. But my bank, like, you can't do in the middle of the night banking on the app. The app will not load up. It will say we are currently down. And I've always thought it was because they're doing maintenance or something, but they may
2: be
1: down.
2: Nightly, it may be that they may be just closing the window.
1: And that could be, now I'm thinking about it, like, that's pretty genius.
2: Yeah.
1: That the window that the people are trying to get in, they can't.
2: Yep.
1: I'm going to reach out to them. Of course, they're probably not going to say, that's security thing.
2: Or maybe they will now.
1: Yeah. But because I know it's like, how much maintenance is this bank doing? Because I might log in do the banking at 5 o'clock in the morning, and it's the site is still down.
2: Oh, that's interesting.
1: Interesting if they do that.
2: Yeah, I would look for that. I haven't seen that yet.
1: Yeah.
2: So, I mean, it's an interesting task.
1: I'll send you screenshots with all my passwords and my banking information so you can go in and take a look.
2: Unsecured.
1: Yes.
2: Non-encrypted email, plain text. Yeah. So that's dwell time. They're looking around. They're looking for those kinds of things. So logins for different locations, looking for different time. People who haven't logged in a while, all of a sudden they do. Rules, things like that are created. Emails that don't show up, or emails that show up later than they used to. Like emails start coming in slower. That can tell you that email's kind of being routed to somewhere else and then coming back to you. So it's going through another mailbox before yours. Just interesting patterns and applications, like you said, being logged out automatically, or you're logged in doing your work, and then all of a sudden, in the middle of the day, boop, the website logs you out for some reason.
1: Right.
2: Sometimes web applications don't allow you to be logged in twice from two different locations. So if a bad guy logs in, you get bumped out. So looking for those kinds of things, really out of band types of behaviors of what you're looking for, if you don't have tooling that's already looking for that for you, because it's a lot to look at. These logins are happening, and people are trying to log into your accounts from different countries thousands of times a second. No joke. And so if you were to read these logs, it would take an enormous amount of time. We have tooling that helps us sift through the noise and find just the important things. But effectively, the important things are going to be things that the user's going to notice, right? It's like some of these kind of things. I got logged out automatically. Password changed. I didn't ask it to. I'm getting weird notifications that things are changing on my account, right? Email notifications.
1: Well, even you're going in, let me find this folder that I need, and then the folder's been renamed.
2: Yep.
1: That they'll go in, and I mean, with the dwelling, with the lurking.
2: Yep.
1: And then, sometimes, and you think, they're just coming in. There's nothing for them to get.
2: Yeah.
1: Well, not right now.
2: No, and you don't often know what you have. Typically, once they're in and they've lurked, as well, I'll use your term now, dwelled or lurked. they've satisfied their curiosity of what they need. They execute the plan of attack. Oftentimes, the first step is start copying data, especially if you have high valuable data. Change Healthcare, they copied 4 terabytes of data. The dwell time, we think, was about 9 days. And then they copied from that point forward about 4 terabytes of data. And that's a lot of data. As we were talking about, that's like 2,000 high-def 4K movies. It's a tremendous amount of data. And it takes time to copy that.
1: Right.
2: So, again, more signs that something was going on.
1: 9 days is an eternity.
2: In this world, yes, it is. And it could have been slightly longer, right? This is about what we think it was based on available public data. But that's really the theft portion of this. And that's they've lurked, they've orchestrated, they're stealing the data now. Now it's time to actually push the button and create the after. This is the aftermath. And that's where they get into not just heisting, but now locking you out, right?
1: Well, what should somebody do? Like, all right, so I come in, somebody's going into work this morning, they go to log in, password's been changed, they call their boss isn't available.
2: Yep.
1: They call the IT, IT is not there yet because they're a go-getter. They're early to work.
2: Yep.
1: I mean, so...
2: They're checking their bank at 5 a.m.
1: Yeah. How serious should this be taken at, in like that first, like the first 24, the first 60 minutes?
2: Yeah, I think it was so, interestingly, I'm going to say pause, right? A lot of people, I think, we go from one extreme to the other. Oh, it's Monday and it's 6 a.m. and I'm logging in to, oh God, my password doesn't work. I'm either fired or I'm hacked, right?
1: I mean, why is there moving boxes?
2: We go to the extra, we go to the other side, right? And I think just pause, right? And think about it. Is there a reason for that to be the case? Maybe try it one more time and confirm. Always reach out to IT. If it has to do with technology, your IT team should be your first response. Your manager should always be included in that if possible, but IT is going to have the keys to research, investigate, or they should have the keys to research, investigate, and assist you through any problem.
1: If you have that.
2: If you have that. If you don't have that, then call, us. I mean, yeah, call someone. This is not a new industry.
1: Mm-hmm.
2: These patterns and practices are very mature. We know what's going on. There's a set of steps that you can go through. Just find a competent consultant, or if not, find I2X, and we'll definitely help you.
1: Because they're just finding out what, just like with any scam, they only do the same scams over and over because they're working.
2: Correct. And the pattern of each one is slightly different. Mm-hmm. What they stole is different, and how it affects you is different. And the response needs to be tailored, which is why we focus when we talk about our cybersecurity wheel. The last piece is backup and recovery. If we've done everything right, we still get hit. But guess what? We miss nothing because we just recover.
1: Nice, nice. Good seeing you, my brother.
2: Yeah, buddy.
1: Maybe see you on Saturday.
2: Maybe. Yeah.
1: I might come walking over to y'all.
2: Maybe fly a plane or get a landing.
1: I'll have a Walmart drone bring me
2: there
1: up.
2: There you go, yeah.
1: All right, I2X Solutions, their CEO, Brian Gibson. Be right back.
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4: One person is dead following a motorcycle crash in Wakulla County. The crash happened around 8:45 p.m. on Monday near Spring Creek Highway. A motorcycle driven by a 21-year-old man from Crawfordville collided with the back of an SUV that was driving in front of him. The motorcyclist was then struck by another vehicle that was driving south on the highway. The motorcyclist was pronounced deceased at the scene. The drivers of the other two vehicles were not injured in the crash. A wrong-way crash in Madison County that initially left 3 people critically injured last week has now become fatal. The life of a mother identified by her family as Terry Pollock of Brevard County was tragically lost while returning home after dropping her daughter off at Florida A&M University. Pollock was driving on I-10 in Madison County last Wednesday night, just before crashing head-on with a wrong-way driver. Her 13-year-old daughter is also in the hospital with critical injuries. No charges have been filed in connection to the crash as of Tuesday afternoon. This is Rachel Linnae with your Real Talk 93.3 local news update, brought to you by Macklemore Systems, Tallahassee's go-to Mac store. 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
5: We are starting off the same as every other day, just with a few more clouds mixed into the sky. Highs this afternoon will be the same as yesterday in the low 90s, and that will remain to finish off the week. Much like the temperatures staying consistent, the chance of storms do as well. And these could come off the Gulf through the morning, but become more scattered after 12 p.m. From the ABC 27 First to Know Weather Center, I'm meteorologist Ryan Gold.
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6: Florida man, what'd you do to yourself this time?
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7: 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We rode the monorail to the Magic Kingdom, hit Space Mountain, crushed some turkey legs, and we washed it down with a couple of Dole Whips. And the best part, the Country Bear Jamboree.
6: Sounds like a great day so far. What happened?
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1: Which one is this, Jason? This sounds like, will the circle be unbroken?
2: Do I ever cross your mind?
1: Do I ever cross your mind? All Dolly Parton music today, as we lost Dolly yesterday. 80 years old, passed away at her home after a brief battle with cancer. Joining us in studio from the Quincy Music Theater. Well, we're here to talk about something really, really cool. Staged readings of The Tale, a new musical. Introduce yourself, gentlemen, everybody.
3: I'm Ken Lambert. I'm part of the cast. Been a long time cast member of different shows at Quincy Music Theater and on the board.
4: And my name is Kafui Ablerdepi. I am also on the board at QMT. I'm the associate director of the show and have just been helping with production and our actual director and playwrights get this whole thing off the ground.
1: I've had so much fun. Well, all right, before we jump into this, how did y'all get involved with Quincy Music Theater?
3: Oh, I started doing theater in town. If you're not sure you're familiar, there's a very vibrant community theater in the area, in the three-county area, especially right around here. And got invited to audition for a show out there back in 2015 and just fell in love with it, in love with the community theater and the crowd and the... Been active ever since.
4: Yeah, I almost hung up theater after high school, and I came out and did a show at QMT in 2010. Hooked. Absolutely hooked.
1: Been back. 2000, they were still showing movies back in that theater back then.
4: Yes, that's right.
1: Yeah. Well, but the great thing about Quincy Music Theater is just the venue. Mm-hmm. I mean, it's just that what you can go do on a Friday night or on a Saturday before you go see the show is just that what's happened, this kind of revitalization of downtown Quincy with the restaurants. And I know that with Burned Beard, that y'all work a lot with them with having specials, drink specials and food specials there. It's become a great night, not only just to go see a great production at the theater, but to just go hang out in Quincy.
4: Yeah. The historic district in downtown Quincy is unmatched. They've really done a great job of making it very welcoming to anybody to come and enjoy the arts down there.
1: Well, I think that's also a great hat nod to y'all that you're bringing people down with the wonderful productions that are happening, and that there is a need for these other businesses, these great restaurants, to be down there because of the amount of people that are coming in. What's your favorite part about the actual building? I just love just walking up to it. It's so cool.
4: I really like the outside facade, walking up and seeing the great big leaf up in the sky with the old school letter board up there. That really, every time I come around the corner and see it, I'm like, home sweet home.
3: Yeah, that is, I agree. That is a nice touch. It's kind of the way it is, almost like a quarter of the block, and you're walking up, and that's the only thing in your view. You almost get kind of a sense of, because it's essentially what it was,
1: right?
3: You know, you almost get a sense of that back when it was first built. So, not everybody gets to see this, but I find it really interesting too. Backstage behind the psych, where is the background that audiences get to see, back there, you can, if somebody points it out to you, you can see where the actual movie screen was.
1: Oh, cool.
3: Because the stage is built out, you know, well in front of what the movie screen was. And so just putting that together is just kind of cool.
1: It is. It's a very cool venue. It's something that's wonderful to get involved with. And as you can see with 2010, 2015, that you guys have, you and many others, that have worked so hard in front of the curtain or behind the curtains, that it's somewhere that they've come, a place that they've come to love and feel very welcome in that. And I know there's some wonderful people that really do a good job of making everybody feel welcome, but I don't know who to point to. So Stage Readings of The Tale, a new musical, starts tomorrow and runs through the 30th. Tell us about this, The Tale, a new musical.
4: Well, we're making a little history. This is going to be the world premiere reading of this play. It's inspired by Charles Dickens' A Tale of Two Cities. The directors and playwrights that wrote this show flew in from California and Tennessee to be a part of this project with us. And we've been working on this for over a year now.
1: Oh, wow.
4: And this is all culminating with this week's workshop and then the shows this weekend. And we just can't wait.
1: Oh, that's fabulous. So you're looking for, I mean, this is wonderful.
3: Oh, it is. I've never been a part of something like this. And it's just the concept, you know, you hear about that kind of that thing. And in my understanding, all major musicals go through a workshop phase or maybe multiple, I don't know. But where it's, you get to see the, I'm going to use the term bare bones of the script right there with the playwright, the composer, and getting to see that progress and be a part of that progress is really exciting.
1: Is it, I mean, what's it take to like say, hey, I got an idea? I mean, to throw something out?
4: Surprisingly easy, actually. During the process, we're running lines and running songs, and you just, once you put real people and real actors into the scene, it becomes so much more obvious to be like, you know, I think I want more people to do this. I want, you know what, I want just this one person to do this and get the impact that you're looking for. When you're writing, it's writing until you put it up on the stage. It's not nothing, but it's just words. And once it's on stage and you see it with real people, it just comes alive. So I think it makes it much more easy to be collaborative once you have a whole cast.
3: And the team, the writing team, they seem very approachable, you know, and I've not had any suggestions yet.
1: Because that can be difficult, you see somebody's almost baby,
4: exactly.
1: And you're like, by the way, I don't like this outfit.
3: Exactly. Yeah, but they do seem approachable. Mm-hmm. And in fact, we were going through some of the music last night, and the composer who is playing piano, which I'm just going to say, having access to those people who actually wrote the music and wrote the lyrics is pretty special. Yeah. But he says, you know what? What do you think about this at a slower tempo and, you know, and that kind of thing? And really open to
4: just like that.
3: Feedback.
4: Done.
3: Yeah.
1: That's too cool. So with going through that all. So tell us what, when we get there on the 28th. Or the 29th, excuse me. Mm-hmm. What are we seeing when we arrive at the theater?
4: Audience will get to see a rare behind-the-scenes experience. New scenes, new songs they've probably never heard before. Characters they might have some familiarity with take shape before them as the show reaches its final form. We'll be acting on stage. We will have scripts, but we will be doing choreography and blocking, minimal choreography, and blocking, so that you will be seeing a full show. We're excited for afterwards as well. We'll be having a talk back so that the playwrights and the cast will be able to talk to the audience about...
1: So all questions until the end.
4: All questions until the end, please.
1: Yes. Well, that's also got to be because what if you have... Y'all are up on stage and all of a sudden, boom, something kicks into your head. Oh, this would be like a slower tempo or this should be changed here. And realize that the audience is there with you. Are you going to hold off until the end?
4: Well, all of our questions will probably come up in the Monday through Friday workshop. Mm-hmm. By Saturday and Sunday, we'll have the show, and we probably won't have much changes happening in real time, but I guess we could.
1: You never know.
4: We'll at least be writing them down, right? There will be changes that will be made to the final product that goes on to Broadway, but for now... We will be able to put on the whole show.
1: This is too cool.
4: I know.
1: This is too cool. This is something. I mean, who has nobody?
4: Nobody. When this first opportunity came to us, like I said, over a year ago, there was much skepticism because this isn't the kind of thing we normally do.
1: So you're thinking the worst of times with the skepticism?
4: Exactly.
1: And now it's
4: the best of times. You know. That's exactly right. And it was an exciting process. I think early on I saw the vision early on and was like, I think we should look into this. I'm going to keep talking to these people and bringing it to the board and talking to other people and seeing, is this something that Quincy Music Theater could get behind? And I'm so glad we made it to this point because this is exciting. I'm excited every day. Sleep deprived, but very excited.
3: Yeah, I don't without, sleep later. If we were pushing this, I don't know that this would have happened. I think he's been really the cheerleader at discussing it, like you said, over the last year with the rest of the board.
4: Helping
3: us see how what kind of vision this could really, you know, take hold.
1: This would be so cool. Imagine, like, all right, so let's go back, you know, 50 years, whatever. That, hey, guys, we want to invite you down to Quincy Music Theater. We're going to do this reading of this new thing, Guys and Dolls.
3: Yeah, exactly.
1: Yeah.
3: Oh, okay. Sound very
1: what,
3: good.
1: Yeah. What is it? Oh, it's a gangster musical. So this is going to be able to get this rare behind the scenes look
4: exactly.
1: at the. This is going to be so cool. I just put up the link so you can go get tickets. Get your tickets today because you don't want to start lollygagging. and then all of a sudden tickets aren't available. So I just put up the link for tickets. We're going to take a quick break, and when we come back, we're going to talk a little more Quincy Music Theater. And also, last call for the Florida Farm Bureau Insurance Wheel of Food. We got Habana's Boardwalk up there today. Be right back.

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1: We are starting off at the mid to low 70s again this morning, and that will be the trend through the rest of the week. Some storms and showers are coming off the Gulf and hanging around our coastline this morning, but we could see more storms develop after 12 p.m. We are not in a severe weather risk yet, but some storms can still get strong. Highs will be in the low 90s. From the ABC 27 First to Know Weather Center, I'm meteorologist Ryan Gold.
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1: What, you're in there jamming? What song is this?
2: House of the Rising Sun.
1: What didn't Dolly do?
2: Right, she covered them all, didn't she?
1: Eric Burden and the Animals, House of the Rising Sun.
2: Yeah, man. What an interesting arrangement, too.
1: Well, now y'all got a Quincy Music Theater needs to add the 9-to-5 musical. Well, I bet that's going to be super expensive now.
3: Yeah.
1: Just like anybody would jump in on that. Did y'all see, because the 9-to-5, they're about to go on in Scotland yesterday or last evening. Or in Scotland yesterday evening, and the lead that plays the Dolly Parton character in the musical, she came out and addressed the audience and let them know that Dolly had just passed away, and there was just a gasp that was in the audience. It's a pretty powerful video. We were kind of talking during the break about the importance, and I know that we always have open mic for anybody doing any productions for all the arts. We always say that we're the show for the arts, that we love supporting our art community. And that, but it's how important it is. How you're saying, like after high school, you almost gave it up. And so, if you can, when looking back in high school and college, and what got y'all back into it? Because the arts are, with what the arts are up against for us physically going somewhere, and physically talking to people, and physically performing in front of stuff, it's getting a lot harder on kids that have grown up not doing that. How important is it for parents to get their kids involved in the arts so we don't see classes being canceled as we've seen at two schools, productions being canceled because there's just not enough interest? But because the arts are just, they're so cool. They're so much fun. Lifelong friendships, man.
3: I'll throw something out there. Talking about the importance, and you know, say, for instance, if you've got a parent who says, well, you know, I don't really see my kid doing this. They're not going to be on Broadway. They're not going to be, you know, I have nobody. Well, it goes well beyond that. And just a personal story, two grown sons. One of them was very shy, very introverted. You know, doing what we can to try and encourage him, that kind of thing. He did one show when he was 16 years old with me. Yeah, at Quincy. And he enjoyed it so much. And you think about that. He's there on stage in front of, you know, however many people each performance. His attitude and his ability to go and be more outgoing was night and day difference after that. Night and day difference. Yeah. And he was much more confident in social situations, much more confident in crowds. And it was because of that experience that gave him that, well, I think it's 100 and 200 and whatever people's watching me. And I'm up here, but I'm not by myself. But that kind of thing. He's not done it. He's maybe done one other show since. So it wasn't this big career thing that he was going to do, but it was a massive confidence builder. Absolutely. Yeah.
4: I have a similar. Like in high school, I, quote unquote, I would say played football. Wasn't very good, but was on the team. And as a senior, I got asked to do a show, and I was like, I sang in church, but this wasn't really my thing. I was very shy before this. And now I'm who I am now. And the outspokenness, the ability to handle any situation, any action, theater is live. So things are going to happen. You're going to have to pivot and adjust on the fly, in the moment, and keep the show going. And that translates directly to regular life situations at work, with your family, with your friends. Stuff happens. You have to be able to handle yourself and handle the situation. And theater prepares you for that.
1: You want to be ultra prepared, go work behind the curtain.
4: Right.
1: Go run mics for 30 different people behind that. And all of a sudden, you ain't worried about what's happening at work with Karen down the hall.
4: No.
1: Because you can handle everything back there. But also, I mean, and we talk about this all the time, that the folks behind the curtains are just so important.
3: Yeah.
1: So important to the success of a show. That, that they are, and I always use this, that they are the bottom row of the house of cards. That if they're not solid, foundation. The rest of the is going to come tumbling down.
4: That's right.
1: But I love that they're just, they're a huge part of the show. They're so appreciative. But that's also something, you know, if a kid doesn't want to get in front of the curtain, throw them behind the curtain a little bit.
3: That's right. True.
1: And
3: that's
1: let
3: true.
1: Them and let
4: same
1: them learn.
4: Confidence. Yeah. You're still learning the same skills, even if you're backstage.
1: Because everybody's going to be dependent on you and looking at you. And some of the best theater people I've known in my entire life have never once been up in front of that curtain.
4: That's right.
1: So if people want to get involved with Quincy Music Theater, how can we?
4: Well, we are always doing shows. We do four regular season shows per year. We have smaller events during the year as well as two summer shows. We are open to anyone to come and join us for any shows. We have all of our auditions posted on our website and social media, and as well as posted in Quincy. So anytime you see an audition, just come out. You can call the theater, speak to our executive director, Alicia, and she can give you all the information.
3: I didn't do anything, man. I swear, I'm just sitting in a chair.
4: I tried to hold it together. I really did.
1: See, I'm the one. I'm not the theater person that freaked out with that. Y'all are just going. The show must go on.
4: There's lots of opportunities to get involved. If you reach out to any one of us on the board or anyone at the theater, we'll be able to give you calendars and dates and opportunities to get comfortable and familiar before you have to go and audition. And if you just want to volunteer and help backstage, you just let us know you want to volunteer. We'll add you to our list, and we'll call you in when we're ready to have your help. And it's on the website.
3: I would say real quick, too, we have some great directors. You're in Town is going through auditions right now, but the rest of the shows have great, very supportive, very, very friendly directors. And we typically have both in-person audition, if you prefer that, but we also have a virtual audition that some people may be more comfortable doing that instead of getting in front of never having done it. And so a virtual option may be a good one for some folks.
1: Yes. You got Urinetown coming up, Dear Evan Hansen, The Secret Garden, which is I'm not only mine, but I'm sure so many others are one of their favorite books growing up. And also Sister Act.
3: Yeah.
1: Coming up.
4: Season 42 coming strong.
1: Season 42, 42nd Street.
3: Some really good shows coming up.
1: But if you wanted to just kind of check out Quincy Music Theater, I got a perfect opportunity for you. That August 29th and the 30th, come by and watch this new musical, and watch the kind of behind the scenes on stage process.
3: Mm-hmm.
1: Behind the scenes on stage. That sounds so cool.
3: That's a good description, though. Yeah.
1: That's something you're not going to see.
3: Yeah.
1: Right. You're not going to see unless you're at the rehearsals. But this is a rehearsal performance.
4: Ooh. Can we put that on the show?
3: Write that down.
4: Rehearsal performance.
3: I think we should coin that phrase. Yeah.
1: This is the show within the show of the show that's going to be prepared as you're preparing this show.
4: That's it.
1: Jason, how was that one?
2: Pretty good.
1: The show within the show that's going to be about the show. But come and watch the show.
4: In the future.
2: I tell you, I'm inspired.
1: But you should go out.
4: I love that guy's voice.
1: Didn't he have a great voice?
4: So great. Yeah, it's a great time to become a QMT season holder also. We've got these four fantastic musicals available while supporting artists, volunteers, and live theater right here in our community. So come make a little theater history with us this weekend at The Tale. And then join us for our entire 42nd season. Urinetown, Dear Evan Hansen, The Secret Garden, and Sister Act season tickets are available now.
1: Do I have to buy individual tickets? You just said I can buy season tickets, right? Instead of buying individual
4: tickets.
1: That's my acting.
4: We can bundle your tickets.
1: Yeah. That's awesome. Guys, thank you so much for coming in.
3: Yeah, thank you.
1: Best of luck. You're welcome anytime. You know this.
5: Yeah.
1: Anytime. We love having you in. Jason, who is the winner?
2: Ben Wentworth.
1: Congratulations, Ben. 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Everybody be better people today than they were yesterday. Jason, you do the same. 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
10: Breaking news this hour from Town Hall. I'm Rich Thomason. The fires of inflation are still burning. Up 3.7% from a year ago, inflation remains well above the Fed's 2% target rate. Also today, the Commerce Department tells us the economy grew at a 1.5% pace April through June, and consumer spending increased at a healthy 3.4% annual clip, up from 0.5% in the first quarter of the year. Known for her music, writing, and performing, and for her work on the big screen, Dolly Parton was also a philanthropist of the first order. Promoting childhood literacy was one of her many causes. Dolly has died following a brief battle with cancer, and her loss is being mourned around the globe. Dolly Parton was 80. The Trump administration is shifting its Iran strategy from military to economic pressure, as officials say Tehran's leverage over the Strait of Hormuz is rapidly fading.
11: Secretary of State Marco Rubio reportedly is telling allied leaders the U.S. is holding off on further attacks for now, while tightening sanctions and using a naval blockade to cut Iran's oil revenue. Mines are being cleared and tankers are moving again. Officials tell Axios that President Trump is squeezing Iran toward a deal while keeping military action available if Iran strikes first. Ken Lorman reporting.
10: Fresh off her victory in South Carolina's special Republican U.S. Senate primary, Senator Darlene Graham taking aim at her opponent in November.
12: My Democratic opponent, Dr. Annie Andrews, is the most radical liberal ever nominated for a statewide office by the South Carolina Democratic Party. Her views are those of Bernie Sanders and AOC.
10: Darlene Graham endorsed by President Trump. On Wall Street, the Dow futures up 32 points. More on these stories, townhall.com.
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16: Tampa Bay Rays baseball, they lose to Detroit yesterday by a 4-1 score. Ian Seymour gives up 4 runs, 3 earned on 7 hits over 5 and 2/3 innings. Rays have not quite been as good here recently with that loss yesterday. They have now lost 8 of their last 12. The teams are going to finish off their 3-game series today. Freddie Peralta on the mound for the Rays. He is 5-11. The Miami Marlins lose to the Red Sox in 11 innings yesterday, 7-3, as Jaren Duran hit a grand slam in the 11th inning. Series does continue today. Ryan Gusto on the mound for the Marlins. He is 0-3. Florida State football continuing to get set for their season opener. That's going to be coming up on Saturday as they will play host to New Mexico State. I'm Matt Pauly, Real Talk 93.3.
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26: Man, we have a lot going on. Of course, the passing of Dolly Parton has headlines everywhere. I mean, around the globe, literally. Country music star came from nothing, one of 11 kids, born to illiterate parents, and ends up being this global icon who's done Fox and Friends a number of times. So we look forward to looking at her career. It's also, you can catch our show anytime, youtube.com/@TheBrianKilmeade Show. This hour, we'll be joined by Caroline Downey, a columnist for the National Review, talk about what's happening in this crazy country of ours where now we're debating the use of data centers. Wait a second. Do you like your phone? Yep. You need your storage? Absolutely. You want to pay high rates? No. So do you want to keep up with China when it comes to AI? Of course. But I don't want a data center. Can't have it all. I think China has a lot to do with it. I think China and Russia are trying to get on social media and try to skew the perception of the public when it comes there. So we'll talk about all that and this with the big three.
27: Number three.
28: You know, Democratic Party right now is, I think, going through a kind of experiment. And I think that's healthy.
26: You crazy, Hillary Clinton, an experiment with communism and socialism? Dems have a radical problem led by Hassan Piker. They begin to stand up to the radical anti-American socialist. Question, how does that work with their party? Isn't it time for them to either get on board with socialists or condemn it?
27: Number two.
29: It's going to hurt the American people when you tariff goods. I always say a tariff on Canada is a tax on the American people. I don't know where you're getting the 200% tariffs, but that's not accurate.
26: Not so neighborly in the neighborhood. Canada and U.S. trade relations hit an ugly all-time low, and it's going to cost everybody money.
27: Number one.
30: It's actually going to be a really significant piece of finally forcing the Iranian regime to recognize reality. And the reality is that they have limited cards to play. They've pushed their people to the brink of collapse.
26: Alex Gray weighs in, former Trump official, coming to a head. Hormuz Strait might just be open right now. Massive sanctions go into effect. The question, will China play ball? Because they're the ones who are the number one financer of Iran because they get the discount oil. Will we jeopardize our relationship with China and the big meeting on the 28th by cracking down? Or are we going to give them a little bit of play? I say we crack down in a nice, polite way. You don't want to jeopardize relations, but you got to be direct. Iran is our number one problem right now on the globe. Number two is Ukraine. And number three, I think right now, election-wise, is this trade deal. First off, when it comes to Iran, I just got to clarify, this is what we're getting. Oman and Iran have been meeting. We know that. So what's going to happen? Well, evidently, they've agreed to open up the strait. And I'm thinking to myself, why is this not major headlines? Agree to open up the strait. Because with that would be a number of ships. So I talked to a highest-ranking Trump official. 29 ships got through yesterday. Now, it's pretty significant. They need 100, then things will be back to normal. Okay, that was before the announcement that they're opening up. We demined the whole thing quietly. Our Navy's doing great, doing some escorts because our allies are not even helping, which is unbelievable. I understand they were ticked off in the beginning, but they should get over it. So it looks like the strait might be open. Now, I think that we'll wait because Iran, Oman, they decide what's going on there. We're not thrilled that they're talking to each other, but no one's talking about tolls either. So Hormuz is already carrying substantially more traffic, according to U.S. officials, who told Axios that 500 ships used the Southern Channel during the last previous days, not counting the 29 that came through yesterday. That's my words. Situation is still dangerous. One ship got shot, but then we finish off where that came from, whether it's a person, a missile site, or a drone attack. Bottom line, Washington appears to be trying to secure Hormuz militarily while squeezing Iran economically. We've never had that combination before. Of course, people have said, Brian, we've always had sanctions. Our whole life, we put sanctions on these guys, but not in combination with military pressure after already bombing them

0: You can reach me at 954-369-6171. That's 954-369-6171. 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
1: So, Dolly, let me ask you, how do you feel about the direction of country music today?
2: Well, I've been glad to be part of it from day one. I went through all the outlaws of the pure country, the new country.
1: Southern rock.
2: Yeah, I think it's great. The country music is still so powerful. There'll always be people that'll go back and find all those traditional songs and keep that sound. So a lot of the new people go back and do the tradition. So I think it's wonderful, whatever form it takes. I'm glad to be part of it.
3: And Carol, and that, of course, was the Dolly Parton. I interviewed her about five times on Fox and Friends mostly, and she's always was delightful, very charismatic, couldn't be nicer, just like she was billed, just like you would think. What I also admire, too, is I remember asking Charlie Daniels, and you're entitled to your opinion, and it's great. I said, how do you feel about new country? He said, I hate it. It's not really country. It's not really the roots. It's not what it's about. And I kind of expect, I think it was around the same time I asked her about new country. You know, because when new country comes in, it makes old country old and maybe not as desirable. And she's like, I think it's great. It doesn't matter. And then I find out that she wrote letters congratulating Eminem and emails out to him, pulling for a guy that obviously is known as a rap artist. She just loved music, wanted to help people, all this about positive. Passed away, age 80.
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15: Breaking news this hour from Town Hall. I'm Rich Thomason. Darlene Graham will get the chance to carry on her late brother's legacy in the U.S. Senate. She won the Republican Senate runoff in South Carolina, hopes to win election to the seat that was held by Senator Lindsey Graham, and she thanks President Trump for his endorsement.
16: Mr. President, Lindsey truly loved you and viewed you as one of his closest friends. I appreciate that bond and appreciate all that you've done for our country. Our victory would not have been possible without you, and we are truly grateful.
15: Inflation remained elevated last month, up 3.7% from a year ago, according to the Commerce Department, and remaining well above the Fed's 2% target rate. The world is united in grief as people across the globe bid farewell to Dolly Parton. The country music icon and actress, philanthropist, and businesswoman has died following a brief battle with cancer.
17: In New York, the Empire State Building lit up in pink sparkle lights in memory of Dolly Parton. The building announcing that at 9:25, as in 9:25 p.m., the lights would be turned on as a tribute to her hit movie and song, 9 to 5. President Trump ordering American flags flags to be flown at half-staff in honor of the iconic country music singer who passed after a brief and private battle with cancer. Laura Winters reporting.
15: And not related to her passing, it just so happens an ex-tropical storm that will form out in the Atlantic is to be named Dolly. There's word that Meta has reached a $17 billion settlement with dozens of states. This to resolve teen social media addiction cases. On Wall Street, stocks have turned positive now, with the Dow up about 24 points. The NASDAQ is ahead 21. The S&P 500 index better by 9 points. More on these stories, townhall.com.
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23: Braves over the Dodgers 4-3, ending LA's six-game winning streak yesterday. Today, A.J. Smith-Shawver for the Braves plus 108 against Roki Sasaki of the Dodgers at $1.30 favorite, 8.5 over the total. Rays and Tigers at Comerica Park this afternoon. Freddie Peralta for the Rays, 5-11, a 5.33 ERA against Troy Melton of the Tigers, 7-2, a 1.60 ERA, 8 under the total. Tampa Bay Buccaneers bet up to a 3-point favorite over the Jacksonville Jaguars Friday at Everbank Stadium in the preseason finale for both teams. Florida State laying 31.5 against New Mexico State Saturday in Tallahassee. 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
1: Just got to tell you, this is kind of breaking news. Attorney General G.B. McCuskey announced it's the largest of West Virginia, largest big tech settlement in history. Meta has settled that trial that's been going on about social media and addiction and kids. And sadly, these parents are there and some of their kids got so addicted they committed suicide by things they read online or the depression that set in because of what's online. Now, I'm not sure if they prove who was addicted to what, and but Meta does not want to take the risk of going to a jury trial or get Mark Zuckerberg to testify again. It doesn't ever go well for him. So they're writing a check for $17.1 million. It's a multi-state settlement with Meta Platforms, the largest consumer protection settlement in history outside the big tobacco settlements of the 1990s. The agreement, subjected to court approval, resolves 47 states' claims, including D.C. and Puerto Rico and American Samoa, Northern Mariana Islands. The company designs Instagram, they say, and addictive features, knowingly exposing young users to serious mental harms and intentionally misled the public about the safety of its platforms. I mean, that's pretty significant to admit that. Instead of just saying it's good, people like it, they're trying to say they intentionally use it to addict them, and they knew what was going on. There was a lot of damning statements saying that he's bad for kids and people worried about it, but $16 to $17 billion is out there. But now just hope they change some things about it that are addictive. Look, if you have ads, if Nike buys an ad on Facebook or Snapchat or Instagram, they want you to see it. So you, Meta, wants you to see it because they want more money from that sponsor revenue. We want you to watch television, listen to this radio show, because if you listen and the sponsors say, yeah, they're listening to me on your show and I can hear about my product, that's good. But addictive ways in which gradually deteriorate yourself socially and economically, that's a little different. And that's why they wrote a $17 billion check. See what changes afterwards.
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2: One person is dead following a motorcycle crash in Wakulla County. The crash happened around 8:45 p.m. on Monday near Spring Creek Highway. A motorcycle driven by a 21-year-old man from Crawfordville collided with the back of an SUV that was driving in front of him. The motorcyclist was then struck by another vehicle that was driving south on the highway. The motorcyclist was pronounced deceased at the scene. The drivers of the other two vehicles were not injured in the crash. A wrong-way crash in Madison County that initially left three people critically injured last week has now become fatal. The life of a mother identified by her family as Terry Pollock of Brevard County was tragically lost while returning home after dropping her daughter off at Florida A&M University. Pollock was driving on I-10 in Madison County last Wednesday night just before crashing head-on with a wrong-way driver. Her 13-year-old daughter is also in the hospital with critical injuries. No charges have been filed in connection to the crash as of Tuesday afternoon. This is Rachel Linnae with your Real Talk 93.3 local news update, brought to you by Macklemore Systems, Tallahassee's go-to Mac store. 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
0: Here's your Tallahassee weather report.
3: Temperatures are in the mid-80s this midday and will climb into the low 90s and upper 80s by the late afternoon. Storms and rain are still around the coastline from this morning, but storms can start to pick up for the rest of us after 12 p.m. It is possible some of these storms can get stronger or possibly severe. They will wind down after 9 p.m. From the ABC 27 First to Know Weather Center, I'm meteorologist Ryan Gold.
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0: When was the last time you randomly did something nice for someone that means a lot to you? Now, I say this every day at the end of my show, for everybody to be a better person today than you were yesterday. Well, one way to do that is to drop in a Pentalta and get a gift for someone who deserves it. It'll brighten their day, their week, maybe even their year. You don't have to wait for a holiday or special occasion, so don't wait to go check out a true local gem serving Tallahassee since 1988. Now, sing along with me, and I'll see you at Pentalta.
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1: Cairo High School is informing families in the community that lockdown notifications sent Tuesday were the result of a false alarm. In a post shared on Facebook, the school said there was no threat to Cairo High School. School officials apologized for any inconvenience the notifications may have caused and thanked students, families, and the community for their understanding and continued support. The school did not provide additional details about what prompted the lockdown notifications. A driver was taken to Tallahassee Memorial Healthcare late Monday morning following a crash in Northeast Tallahassee. Troopers received a call just before 11:20 a.m. A dump truck overturned and lost its load on Miccosukee Road. The driver was seriously injured. Drivers in the area were encouraged to use alternate routes because the road was blocked just 2 to 3 miles east of Dempsey Mayo Road. No details have been shared about what caused the crash. This is an ongoing investigation. This is Rachel Linnae with your Earl Talk 93.3 local news update. 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
0: Here's your Tallahassee weather report.
2: Temperatures are in the mid-80s this midday and will climb into the low 90s and upper 80s by the late afternoon. Storms and rain are still around the coastline from this morning, but storms can start to pick up for the rest of us after 12 p.m. It is possible some of these storms can get stronger or possibly severe. They will wind down after 9 p.m. From the ABC 27 First to Know Weather Center, I'm meteorologist Ryan Gold.
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When was the last time you randomly did something nice for someone that means a lot to you? Now, I say this every day at the end of my show, for everybody to be a better person today than you were yesterday. Well, one way to do that is to drop it in a penthouse and get a gift for someone who deserves it. It'll brighten their day, their week, maybe even their year. You don't have to wait for a holiday or special occasion, so don't wait to go check out a true local gem serving Tallahassee since 1988. Now, sing along with me, and I'll see you at Penthouse.

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0: show like no other. It's Brian Kilmeade.
1: I just hope that everything I've done, it will last, and that we'll do some good, you know, for somebody else. It's not about me, what my life can be, but what my life can do. I'm at that point in my life to where I just want to be able to do things that are good things that can be built on and carried on. And I'm proud of my legacy so far. And so I hope to just continue to do things that might be of use to other people.
2: There you go. That is Dolly Parton talking about her life in the big picture when she was on Fox and Friends and talking about her legacy. She's got her foundation, Dollywood, which is a nonprofit, I understand, as well as her reading foundation. Her dad was illiterate. Fantastic guy. He was able to raise 11 kids with a stay-at-home mom. And she was just appreciative. And she's been famous almost her entire life. Dolly Parton passes away at the age of 80. And it seems sudden. I mean, it seems like she finds out she has cancer. Went into the hospital on Friday and does not get out. She said, I have a lot more to do in May when people start hearing about something happening with her health and she had to cancel some dates. She says, look, I got this diagnosis, but I'm not going anywhere. She had a kidney stone and other things. But here's what she said. Cut 45.
1: Of course, plastic surgeons can make you look as good as they can on the outside. But it's serious business when you're talking about internal medicine. So I have great doctors. And I'm doing really well, and they assure me that everything I have is treatable. So I'm going with that. And I just want you to know I thank you for standing by me and that I will always love you. Thank you.
2: And that is the cover of the New York Post. That is her famous line. Brian Seaver, who is Dolly Parton's nephew, she did not have children. Cut 44.
3: I'm representing the Parton and Owens family today, announcing the passing of my Aunt Dolly, Rebecca Parton Dean. Dolly called me and said she wants to rest in a beautiful bed of plush cotton because after a life wearing heavy rhinestones, she finally deserves to be comfortable and have some rest. Rest in peace, Aunt Dolly.
2: So obviously she must have had a ton of nephews and nieces with 11 kids in their family. So she passed away at the age of 80. She's transformed, I guess, generations, if you think about it. I mean, she was tied with Burt Reynolds, with Kenny Rogers. She was synonymous with great appearances on Johnny Carson's show. And then the fact that she's still relevant, writing notes to Eminem as he emerges on the scene. It's all part of the new country scene, as she talks about. So sad that she passed away, but you can't say she didn't have a life well lived. My goodness. I've never seen more people from different walks of life comment on it. And she was also smart about something else. Not a Republican, not a Democrat, impossible to determine. She says her family was all over the map. You think Tennessee, you think Republican. But listen, they were Democrats for generations before. That was the South in which she grew up in. But she passed away at the age of 80. The update on her health essentially was optimistic up until she passed away. I'm sure more details will come out. We'll have to see about that. All right. So we'll have more on that. And, of course, her funeral will be carried on the station live and certainly Fox Nation on top of that. Just a quick announcement from me. Uniting the States comes out October 13th. If you want to pre-order the book, The Six Crucial Moments That Forged the American Miracle, I hope you do. I think you'll love it. Another reason to celebrate our country and can find out more perilous times in which we overcame and excelled. I'll be talking about that on stage in Red Bank, New Jersey, October 16th, Count Basie Theater. October 17th, the next day at Westbury Music Fair in the Round. Then we'll be in Clearwater, Florida. That'll be the 17th. Clearwater, Florida, November 7th. The next day in Jacksonville, Florida, WOKV viewers, listeners, and Chesterfield, Missouri, November 21st over in St. Louis at the Factory. Just go to BrianKilmeade.com, VIP opportunities. 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
10: News this hour at Town Hall. I'm Bob Agnew in Washington. A top U.S. intelligence official just made a rare visit to Russia. The details from correspondent Willie Nelson.
11: CIA Director John Ratcliffe traveled to Moscow on a previously unannounced trip. Ratcliffe's plane spent several hours on the ground in the Russian capital before departing. It is his first visit to Moscow since taking office and the highest-level trip by a Trump administration official to Russia this year. Ukrainian officials were informed of the visit. Analysts say Ratcliffe may have delivered a message from the administration. Willie Nelson, Washington.
10: The Fed's preferred inflation gauge shows core prices rose 3.3% annually in the month of July. Here's correspondent Bernie Bennett.
12: Prices consumers pay for a variety of goods and services rose slightly in July, according to the Federal Reserve's main inflation gauge. The Commerce Department reported Wednesday that the Personal Consumption Expenditures Price Index, which the Fed uses as its preferred forecasting tool, increased to seasonally adjusted 0.2% for the month, putting the annual inflation rate at 3.7%. Both were 0.1 percentage points above the Dow Jones consensus. The report also shows that personal income rose 0.4%, while spending increased 0.2%, both stronger than expected. Bernie Bennett in Washington.
10: Minnesota wants Texas to extradite an ICE agent who's charged with shooting a man in Minnesota.
13: If a judge does not intervene, an ICE agent charged with the shooting of a man in Minnesota could be released from a South Texas jail. Minnesota wants agent Christian Castro extradited after he allegedly fired his gun through a house door, striking a man in the leg and then lying to justify the shooting. Under Texas law, Castro must be released from detention after 90 days, which is Thursday. Minnesota's governor files suit asking a judge to force Texas to return Castro. The federal judge in Brownsville, Texas, says he'll decide Wednesday on whether Castro should continue to be held. I'm Donna Water.
10: 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The Dow Jones Industrial Average off by 101 points. 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
17: Tampa Bay Buccaneers bet up to a three-point road favorite of the Jacksonville Jaguars at Everbank Stadium in the preseason finale on Friday night. The total has moved from 35.5 to 34.5. College football Saturday at Doak Campbell Stadium. Florida State opens with New Mexico State. 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Saturday, September the 5th, it's Florida State laying 31.5 points with New Mexico State at Doak Campbell Stadium. 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Florida Gators laying 26.5 points at the Swamp against FAU in their opener Saturday, September 5th. 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
25: Good day, everybody. Tom Block, Keith Jones, Bob Ferrante. This is Front Row Knowles, Seminole Sidelines, and this is a game week. Fellas, are you excited? Are you ready? Are you pre-gaming already? What do we got going? Keith, I'm going to start with you. I mean, you're kind of smirking there. You've been through more than the rest of us.
26: This is a week of trepidation. Trepidation is how I am.
25: Well, that's because it's the first week of school and you're teaching again.
26: Well,
25: or are you
26: too.
25: Talking about football?
26: I was referring to both. I just, because, you know, I don't have eyes like Bob's looking, and you can't read firsthand accounts of other things relative to the scrimmages. You know, you're just in the dark, and so you try to glean too much out of coaches' comments and player interviews, and you just don't quite know what to make of it. And as many, if not most of our listeners know, we're pulling so hard for this thing to get turned around. You know, is it going to be looking like the process has begun, or are we stuck in that rut again and something else needs to happen? So trepidation, Tommy, trepidation.
27: Yeah, I mean, with 62 or 63 new players, I'm not sure we've seen anything like this. Last year's team was 50 new players, and without the access, without a spring game to even have a glimpse of what you might see. I'm kind of happy there's a week zero game. It feels like it's been the longest off season from that Florida game, no bowl game. So I'm ready to see some football instead of really talk about it and hear the coach speak.
25: To your point, KJ, it's not just trying to figure out and read between the lines on coaches' comments. It's also drawing conclusions based on which players they make available to the media, right? Like, hey, we haven't heard from this guy. Does that mean he's not doing anything? And the Desir twins are actually in that bucket, even though hugely hyped, and it was big that they retained them last year. Bob, they finally brought him out to meet the media. I know you've got content on the Osceola about this right now, but perhaps it was no reason for alarm. They just saved him, and here they are. General thoughts on you know, their meeting of the media and what lies ahead for those two.
27: They are men of few words with the media, but with each other, they love to argue and cuss and get after each other. It sounds like they literally wake up and start arguing with each other just to fire each other up for the practice field. And I loved it. I loved hearing that. I asked Terrence Knighton, you know, teammates naturally encourage each other. I said, Coach, do you want to put these guys side by side? Because they have a different level of communication and understanding and motivation. And he just goes in and says, you almost have to separate these guys because they argue so much and they're on each other. And they even get into fights with each other in practice from Terrence Knighton's standpoint. So I was very amused by the interview. But again, when you have two guys like this who push each other, and it's all, at the end of the day, I think it's brotherly love, right? That can be a good thing, though, that those guys are maybe setting the tone, setting the standard in that room.
0: I was up in the varsity club 2 or 3 years ago before a game, and former Florida State coach and NFL coach George Henshaw was there. And George was on staff when I was playing. And we go way back. I have a great deal of respect for George. He and his wife, Kathy, I think they're just great people. And something came up about encouragement and that type of thing. And George just out of the blue says, well, Jones, I'm quite certain that while you were motivated when Jack Stanton said something to you, you took a little different approach when Monk said something to you or when Bobby Butler said something to you. And he's right. You know, players motivating players, I'm not saying it's better than coaches motivating players. It's just different. And it can occur, you know, right out of the blue. We'd get in a huddle and Porowski would bark something and it got everybody's attention. Everyone's attention. So I'm glad to hear that.
25: Was he the enforcer for you guys, Kay, the no-nonsense guy?
0: Like, he was.
25: And to go deeper, like one of the issues has been accountability for the team of late. And I don't mean with the coaches. I mean, there needs to be a player that goes over and says, Jones, that ain't acceptable. That kind of guy.
0: Yeah. He and Reggie both, Paul Porowski and Reggie Herring, our linebackers, were both that way. The things that Bobby Butler or Monk Monosort would say to me would be individual things. So on coverage or on you missed a step or you didn't check the read correctly. But in terms of just getting after it, getting barked at by Reggie or Paul was not an enjoyable experience.
25: So to that point, Bob, and I asked this a couple weeks ago when we were talking about the transfer linebacker, are the Desir twins as true sophomores, are they in position to be those guys up front? Is it somebody else who's more veteran on the team? I just want to see more of that on both sides of the ball. And you don't need 11 of them, but you need one or two guys that are going to – you probably need one at every segment, ideally. But you at least need a couple guys that can intervene so that it doesn't require a coach to go over and try to play that role.
27: Yeah, the coaches and the players say it's Daniel Lyons and Deontay McCray who are the veterans in that room. And Daniel Lyons is, I think we talked about him a couple of weeks back, like he's been here. This is year five. He committed before the 21 football season. So, I mean, he's seen a lot of the good and the bad with this program. And I think Deontay is just another guy, again, from Jacksonville. While he went to Western Kentucky, got experience in the 3-3-5 scheme there. And now year two, he's got some familiarity. I think those are two guys who really are very comfortable in who they are. And that's lighting a fire if needed and making sure things go as they need to or just telling people when it's not going as it needs to. You know, that.

0: comment on the Desir twins is they're getting more comfortable in that role. I think that's part of a maturation. It's part of a year or two deal for them. Again, with us, they are not very chatty, but I think with teammates and with the coaches, they're very comfortable in who they are. And I think that's a good thing. If you're looking long-term, those are guys, when a Deontay and a Daniel are gone in a year, you're going to see guys like the Desir twins be those types of leaders.
1: All right, let's set the table for what we have. Michael Alford, the athletics director at Florida State, is going to join us for the next couple of segments. We'll talk about fan experience as we get set for the new year. We'll talk about the legislation that's hanging out there that started as, what did I say, like 88 pages, and we're at 188 now, and amendments, I'm sure. Well, they're not being added now because they're all on break. But anyway, we'll talk about that. Jersey patches, lots to talk about with the director of athletics coming up. One thing we didn't mention, and I had forgotten this even though they announced it, isn't Sebastian Janikowski having his number? He's being honored this weekend, so I guess he's going to be here. The Polish powder keg is back at Doak Campbell Stadium.
0: And apparently he's at Madison Social pregame. I saw Matt Thompson put that out there on Twitter. So you can go hang with Seabass at Madso.
1: Well, Matt Thompson is forever the businessman, which means he understands risk management, Keith, as you do. And I would just suggest that Jano, at this stage of his career, probably a good decision. Back in his Florida State days, that might not have been the best decision.
2: Well, you know, he does get judged by international rules, if you'll remember Coach Bowden's quote. It's not American rules. It's international rules.
1: That is true. And by all accounts, and he had a heck of an NFL career. He settled down, and I don't know where he lives these days or anything. But, man, that was quite the time back when Janikowski was at FSU. Anyway, the conversation with Michael Alford is straight ahead. Look forward to that, and then we'll come back and we'll talk some more
2: FSU.
1: Pardon
2: me while I go change shirts.
1: Exactly.
2: And computers. And
1: you
2: computers.
1: Know what? I think I'm going to change shirts for the next segment as well. Bob, you want to lose your hat?
0: No.
1: Okay. All right. Anyway, Front Row Knoll Seminole Sidelines continues right after this.
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0: standpoint, I guess. You know, people, the coaches want to see how their team performs under the lights, but you've got concerns, or maybe you just want to see how your team performs too. It's the second year of the new stadium. I don't know what's changed in terms of concessions and parking and timelines, but I'll give you the floor to share what our fans should know.
1: Well, we got a new concessionaire coming in with Aramark, and really excited about that and some of their offerings and seeing what they're doing. So working with them, and, you know, this would be their first time in the stadium, so getting accustomed to it and walking through that. I had a menu tasting the other day, make sure it was up to our standards, and the suites and all the hospitality areas and the concession stands. So I got full on that one when they were feeding me all that. But really making sure, working with our staff, you know, we pride ourselves on the game day experience, and it's something that I preach to our staff of being helpful, resourceful, do it with a smile. Remember, you know, 60% of our fan base comes over 3.5 hours to get here. So it's a commitment. So we need to be as committed to them to make sure they have a great experience. You know, we put in the new video boards last year, and doing some different things and added more LED just for the game day experience, and really working on that. I'm going through a walkthrough here this evening just to see everything for the second time to make sure everything's running. We've been doing, we had the band and Osceola and Renegade here doing their run through. That was one thing when I got here. I want 4 run of shows to go before we actually do it on a game day, to make sure that everything is where it should be for our fans to have a great experience. So control the things we can control, whether it's the tickets, and work on it and make sure that we got the gates ready and ticket lines ready, and really pay a lot of attention to that. So I preach to them, just control the things we can control, be prepared, and make sure everybody has a good time, and then let the product on the field take care of itself. It's a little busy time right now.
2: Michael, it's also first time through with the operations building, and I know you've had some tours of that. I know the kids are excited, the coaches are excited to be there, but what are some of the little things that you think that new building has added to the equation?
1: Well, especially added to our recruiting game day, KJ, and that's a great point. And having high school students here and their parents, and really being able to show them the Florida State commitment to football and where we are amongst our peers, and that's the finest football facility in the country, to show them that, hey, we're committed to your young man's experience while he's here at Florida State. And we brag about our academics and being over the 3.0 in football and all of our sports, 3.4 as a department, and we showcase that. Bring in professors to talk to them about their major, but show them that commitment, our academic center, and then where you're going to pretty much live within that building. And that's where it separates from what we had in the past. As student athletes spend time together, this football team is really bonded, because that is where they spend their days. And it's really something that we showcase and showcasing it to recruits, because they go to other places, you know, who we're recruiting against, the Alabamas, the Clemsons of the world. You know, they have these facilities and have had them. And now we've caught up and really, in my mind, surpassed with the technology and everything we have in this facility. So I think it's something really we showcase to recruiting and the alumni that come back. They love, I walked EJ Manuel through it the other day, and he was just blown away. And he says, finest facility, even in the NFL. So it's really good that when we built it for the future, and that's something I'm proud of.
3: You know, a lot of the football players say that they're in at 6 a.m. They want to spend all day in that football building. Michael, can a football building be an intangible that's maybe worth getting new players up to speed, building familiarity, relationships? Maybe it's not worth a win per se, but is it just worth getting guys up to speed and hitting the ground running?
1: Well, that is a great point, because bringing in a transfer or high school student athlete, the bonding, this is the closest team I've seen other than the 23 teams since I've been here. And just our facilities in the past just didn't allow that to happen. You know, we only had 40,000 square feet of dedicated football space, and our game day locker room wasn't a hangout place. That was somewhere they would go practice and before the game, but you didn't just stay there. The meetings were somewhere else, and it just wasn't. They didn't give them the availability to be together. And whether it's their coaches together now, everything's in one spot. And it allows them for that camaraderie. It allows them to go in the film room together. Now, that they had that was kind of difficult in the past. They spend time in the VR room of getting certain reps and certain recognitions of defenses and coverages. And that was something they couldn't do in the past. So not only does it allows them internally the bonding, I believe, and the health care that we're able to provide, there's a lot of higher standard, but it allows them to also get individual reps with all the VR capabilities we have and pre-snap recognitions that we just didn't have the ability to do that in the past. So that's something also I'm really excited about, and they've been utilizing it.
0: Out of curiosity, any tweaks or changes to the game day locker room since they're not in there on a regular basis now, other than it's probably easier to keep clean?
1: that's another great question, because when we designed that, what was that now, 4 years ago, when we went in and designed and changed out that locker room and the different amenities, we really thought in mind was to design it for game day only. And that's what we did with some of the video capabilities. And so adjustments at halftime could be shown in there, and everything that we were able to do and design it for was for game day. Now, we lived in it for a couple more years while the football facility was getting built, the Dunlap football facility. But now that we're just in there on game day, it's really conducive to a game day locker room that allows them really halftime adjustments. And where they're meeting and the video capabilities they have in there was all designed for that, not for day to day. So it's really made a dividend now that we got this built to allow them on game day to be owed in there.
2: AD Alford, I would assume it has benefited, had benefit to the coaches as well and what they do on a day to day basis.
1: Yes, sir. They're together and they're together with the athletes. Not separated by three floors and going back and forth in team meeting rooms on a different floor. And so you see them watching film. At least my observation is they're together more watching film together. And that's something I've noticed. There's just been more time spent, let's say, out of class, out of practice, on individual work. In there, whether it's a student athlete watching film with their coach, student athletes in the VR room getting pre-snap recognitions, as I missed, are in their team meeting space, their position meeting space, watching film on their own or together. I have noticed that more this year than I ever have in my previous years here at Florida State, because this facility kind of alludes to the ability for them to do that.
0: We'll talk on-field, I guess I'll ask you a question about this now, and then we'll take a break. There's a lot of topics we want to get to. But you mentioned this is the closest team you've seen, other than the 23 team, since you got here. What else have you seen that stood out? Because you go to a lot of practice. I know that.
1: Yeah, I always want to be seen. That's something I go to is I try to schedule 3 practices a day in various sports. Just because I think it's important the student-athletes know that they have I'm accessible. I'm not just the guy in the suit that walks around, that I have the relationship with them and the coaches, and they can come up and ask me questions, and then they know my core values. And that's something that I think is very important. But what I've seen out of this team is speed. I think we're at a different level of speed than I've seen in the last few years. Even up front, the defensive linemen, the Twins and Lions and Chris Jones, a linebacker, Blake Nicholson, I think, picked up a step. And some of that could be being familiar with Tony White's scheme year two. That they have a lot of confidence in the scheme and more knowledge of what's expected of them, that they've picked up a step of recognition and not hesitant. And that could be year two, but that's something I've seen, that it's more of an attack mode across the board, offense and defense. And I think that's because of various reasons. One, their athletic ability, I think, is a little different. But I think it's also recognition and knowing what is expected of them in year two of Tony's defense, and going there familiar with Mike's offense. you know, Mike's offense, I love talking to Jordan and various people who's been in it. It's not difficult, and it's not a big playbook. And having the recognition of that and being able to make reads, I think Ashton's done a good job of me watching him. He's really grown here the past 2 or 3 weeks of recognizing what the defense gives him and taking advantage of that. And I think that's something you're going to see. I think he's going to play well. But the team speed, to answer your question, in a long form there, Tom, but that's something I think I've noticed that's a little different than the last few years.
0: Nobody's going to argue with that assessment that you're noticing speed. So we'll take that. We'll also take a break. We'll come back, continue this conversation with Florida State Director of Athletics, Michael Alford. So stay with us on Front Row Noles and Seminole Sidelines.
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6: With SRN News, I'm Bob Agnew in Washington. The Fed's preferred inflation gauge shows core prices rose 3.3% annually in the month of July. The Commerce Department reported on Wednesday the personal consumption expenditure price index was up a seasonally adjusted 0.2% for the month. That put the annual inflation rate overall at 3.7%. The report also showed that personal income rose 0.4% while spending increased by 0.2%, both stronger than expected. Shrouded in secrecy, a visit to Moscow by CIA Director John Ratcliffe held talks in Moscow with his intelligence counterparts. The rare visit comes at a time when relations with Washington remain strained over Russia's ongoing invasion of Ukraine. The Empire State Building did its part to pay tribute to country music legend Dolly Parton yesterday, lighting up the building in pink sparkle lights last night. This is SRN News.
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8: One person is dead following a motorcycle crash in Wakulla County. The crash happened around 8:45 p.m. on Monday near Spring Creek Highway. A motorcycle driven by a 21-year-old man from Crawfordville collided with the back of an SUV that was driving in front of him. The motorcyclist was then struck by another vehicle that was driving south on the highway. The motorcyclist was pronounced deceased at the scene. The drivers of the other two vehicles were not injured in the crash. A wrong-way crash in Madison County that initially left three people critically injured last week has now become fatal. The life of a mother identified by her family as Terry Pollock of Brevard County was tragically lost while returning home after dropping her daughter off at Florida A&M University. Pollock was driving on I-10 in Madison County last Wednesday night just before crashing head-on with a wrong-way driver. Her 13-year-old daughter is also in the hospital with critical injuries. No charges have been filed in connection to the crash as of Tuesday afternoon. This is Rachel Linnae with your Earl Talk 93.3 local news update. 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
7: Here's your Tallahassee weather report.
9: Temperatures are in the mid-80s this midday and will climb into the low 90s and upper 80s by the late afternoon. Storms and rain are still around the coastline from this morning, but storms can start to pick up for the rest of us after 12 p.m. It is possible some of these storms can get stronger or possibly severe. They will wind down after 9 p.m. From the ABC 27 First to Know Weather Center, I'm meteorologist Ryan Gold.
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13: We're back from Front Row Knowles Seminole sidelines. Michael Alford generous with his time. We continue the conversation. Bob, you're in the batter's box now.
3: Michael, you know I've asked you.
14: He always comes with a tough one, so I'm a little worried.
3: Well, I know this is one of your favorite topics. I know we've talked about this one in the past, but I think you know my goal eventually is college football fans and media would love to see a salary cap database of sorts, similar to Major League Baseball. Yeah. But to that end, we don't have one currently, but how do you feel about Florida State's roster spend in football? And do you feel like it's comparable to, say, a Clemson, a Miami, a Florida, as far as just giving the coaching staff what they need to be out there and competing on Saturdays and Fridays, obviously, this season?
14: Yeah, on Fridays sometimes. Well, no Thursdays this year. But for sure, you know, that's what we've grown throughout the year. Now, I'm going to tell you, knowing college football, there's a group up here that is up there. There just is. And I would love to be in that group. If I had the money, we would spend in that group. But they are. There's a group that's up there, and I'm talking eight schools that are different. Then underneath that, there's another group of peers. And I know that's where we are, being competitive within that field and able to compete. When I go through our schedule, in my mind, I'm kind of looking, okay, we're more than them, we're more than them, we're more than them, we're right with them, and then go through the list. And that's something that I talk to various ADs across the country, talking to agents, just getting a real idea of where people are and kind of sharing that information. And we're supporting as much as we can. When I get a dollar, I'm going to go to support the team and to put the best team on the field that we can. So I think we have been spending amongst some peers of ours that we play against and more than a lot of the people we play against. So, you know, that is something that when speaking across the country, we kind of share notes of what real people are. And then we'll see something on the internet that I'll call that AD and he'll be like, dude, we are not at that level. Now that is inaccurate, but there it's a number out there. Right. So, you know, having the relationships and being able to share true data is something that when you get the individual players, that's going to take a year, Bob, because we're different than the NFL. I agree with you. In the NFL, I would pull up a contract when I worked in my time there, and I knew exactly what it was. And so you can see what's reported, but you can really break it down what the real number was. Of course, it was that guaranteed number in the NFL is what you always wanted to get out of the contract. But we don't have that. What we have now, after year one, we will have data that will say, hey, an ACC quarterback is worth this. We can't get the individual what it is, but we can get by position within the conferences of what the spend has been and what's been reported. So that's coming. We don't have it yet. They're working on it, but that will help us, of course, kind of understand where we are in the landscape. But right now, understanding where we are in the landscape is really just one-on-one discussions with friends and top ADs across the country, finding out exactly where everybody is. But I think we've been very competitive in that field, and we will continue to be and continue to invest more as we get resources to invest.
2: Michael, will the billing that the Senate is scheduled to vote on next month, at least that's what we've heard.
14: Yeah.
2: Do you think that is the good first step to getting to some of the wild, wild west going away?
14: It is a great first step. You know, there's 90% of the bill I support. I think some of it is very good. Some of it, I think, needs some tweaking. We're working with various people across the country. I've talked to commissioners and ADs and congressmen and senators, and we've been on the phone. And a lot of them have reached out to me wanting my opinion on it. and wanted to know what I thought about it. And I had a phone call, reached out with a couple of senators, organized a phone call, and they wanted to know what I liked, what I didn't like, and what it looked like. So I think that's a great first step. There's, like I said, there's still some parts of the bill I think that need some discussion or refining, but it is a great first step. And you're hearing a lot about self-governance when you look at the Child and Kirk versus Brown case that allows some antitrust protection within the conference. That's, you're seeing conferences talk about that as well, about self-governance. And that comes with a court ruling of antitrust protection. So that's also being discussed. So there's a lot of different things within our industry, a lot of different avenues, let's say, within our industry being discussed right now to kind of solve this issue, KJ. You know, it's something we need to solve, because you can't just go to court every time you don't like a ruling. And people blame the NCAA, but I always raise the hand and go, well, we are the NCAA because we're the membership that put these rules in place. And we're kind of suing ourselves sometimes. But, you know, that it is where we are right now, and we do need more organization and more enforcement. And until we get that, you're going to see the Wild West.
13: On a different topic, congratulations on getting a jersey patch for Luke and the basketball team. Not sure what you can share about how that came to fruition. And is there a football patch in our future as well?
14: Well, you know, you run your evaluations. I call it your CPIs, your cost per impression. And you're doing the math of what your value is. And we know what our value is. And when we talk to various companies, and we've had offers that I have literally just said, it's not where I think our value is. I'm not going to discount it that much or negotiate it down that much. You know, we're evaluating. We have an offer on the table right now that's I'm going through an evaluation on for some of our sports. So it's a constant something that we're looking at. Bill Houston and his staff is doing a marvelous job, because we have had offers. We're just looking at them one by one, and they're national companies, and some of them are unique companies that are very interested. But you got to do the evaluation of what you think it's worth. And it's going to be – we only have about – and you got to take what I call the brother-in-law deals out of it. Some of them are brother-in-law deals with a company like – I'm going to just bring up as Tyson Foods at Arkansas. You know, that's if you run the algorithm on that, it's a very good deal for the Arkansas, but it's not Tyson. So running algorithms on the companies that don't have a relationship with the university is something I really look at, and what are they getting on a cost per impression out there, and what's the good deals that have been done, and some that I think are undervalued. So we're very aggressive in that space and continue to evaluate those opportunities as they come up. ReliQuest, great partner down in Tampa, great brand on our basketball jersey patch. Could be more excited about that and that relationship.
2: Michael, when you have your last conversation with Mike before Saturday night, what's going to be the one thing you're going to remind him that let's make sure we focus on this? This is something very important to us.
14: You know, I let the coach. I always talk to him. I tell him all the time, I deal with the general. I don't deal with lieutenants or soldiers. But, you know, he and I have a great relationship. We meet every Thursday before a home game. So we'll be meeting here this Thursday. And just to go through, you know, what's the game plan? What's going on? What can I expect? What do you see in New Mexico State? Where are we going to attack them? You know, my advice to him is always go be you. You know, go out there, be calm, take chances on opportunities when they present themselves. But more importantly, just have fun and make sure that the student athletes are having fun, because if they're loose and relaxed, the more we can get them there, which is hard when you play for Florida State and a brand that we have and the expectations and the standards that are at Florida State. You know, that's difficult. But always I want them to put a smile on their face. And when I see a young student pregame, it's always a hug and go get them and be yourself and have fun out there. So that's something I really relate to them, not only Mike, the staff, and the student athletes, especially when it gets that close to a game. It's relax, go be yourself. You're prepared for this. Now just go do it.
13: Michael, I will see you Saturday by Unconquered, I believe. But we appreciate your time on this show as always. Enjoy the season.
14: No, I appreciate you guys. I appreciate all the intel you give our fans. Y'all do a tremendous job of breaking down where we are as not only a program, a department, and doing it in a very professional way. And I can't thank y'all enough. And Tom, I'm looking forward to seeing your pregame. Hey, have some fans on out there. Sometimes it's a little hot under that tent.
13: Yeah. We'll find some folks and bring them out. We'll see you then. We'll take a break, come back, and put the wraps on the show right after this.
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13: We are back. Thank you to Michael Alford for joining us for a few minutes. It's certainly, I can't imagine it's ever really slow for a college athletics director, but given the landscape of college football, given the current situation at Florida State, his inbox is not ever empty. Let's just put it that way.
22: And it brings up the question, Bob. I do not know the answer to this. When do the coaches take their vacations?
23: I know there's a window in July where, you know, that dead period on the recruiting calendar comes up late June, and then you get some time July around the 4th. And that, I know Mike Norvell kind of hits the ground running right before ACC kickoff, and that was around July 15th or so. So the windows on the calendar are not very good.
22: But aren't summer workouts still allowed with minimal coaches' involvement? So they all can't be gone at the same time like they used to, can't they?
23: Yeah.
22: I don't know.
23: Again, the calendar, the days of going home for months on end for athletes are long in the rearview mirror.
13: I know I just brought this up, Keith, but it was in our lifetime, really not that long ago, when FSU used to start spring practice, and then it would be spring break, and the entire coaching staff would go on a cruise together with their families and Coach Bowden and Ann,
22: right,
13: and then come back for spring practice. I mean, that was the 90s, at least. I don't know the last year of that. It might have continued up until Bobby stopped. I don't remember when that changed, but, I mean, things are different nowadays, definitely different nowadays. All right, so what are you guys looking forward to seeing, aside from just seeing the team and having something to react to?
22: Well, obviously, the focus is going to be on Ashton and how the quarterback play goes. I'll also be interested. You know, we probably won't have a real good memory of how Malzahn called plays against Alabama versus how Mike's going to call plays. But, you know, whatever are discernible differences in the way that the play calling goes. And then the third thing I'm looking for is just the fundamentals. Can, you know, defensively, can they tackle? Do they have coverages in place? Are there you know, a lesser number of busted coverages and mistakes and MAs? You know, the traditional first game stuff.
13: I like I'm sorry, Bob, you can jump in. Keith, I was just going to say, I like your group, the secondary, this year. Just the corners have length and experience. There's some physicality to the safeties. It goes hand in hand with getting some pressure on the quarterback, but I like what's back there at the back end of the defense.
22: As long as they're disciplined. You know, the first couple of games of the year, you worry about busted assignments and letting receivers run free, and hopefully that'll be minimized.
23: And there's always the question. There's always the question, like, how much tackling can you really do in camp and in a scrimmage? Are you going against the scout team guys and maybe putting them to the ground at all, too? I think I have more questions about this offensive line than I do about Ashton Daniels. Again, it's probably going to be four new guys if Andre Otto is indeed that left guard. I think we have significant questions there, what it looks like. You've got an FCS right tackle transfer. Nate Pabst, we should say, was a second-team All-MAC lineman, so he's got experience at guard and tackle. What does the run game look like? I think that's where there could be a lot of carryover. Gus wanted to be a downhill run offense. Mike Norvell has always wanted to be a run-centric offense. Do they use two backs? What does that look like? We've heard a lot about Sam Singleton and how great of a camp he's had. Usman Kroma, year two, I think I don't want to say the hype, but the how he has built up, how he has taken those steps in year two, what does it look like? I think when you don't want to give away a ton for SMU, I'm just going to run the ball. Can you run the ball 40, 50 plus times and just impose your will, so to speak, and show that you want to be that type of run team?
22: Yeah, I think you make a very good point there. Don't be surprised if this is a low-scoring game and Florida State doesn't air it out very much. I don't necessarily like that, but I understand the concept of not showing some stuff when you've got SMU on the horizon.
13: I do think this offense, I've liked the skill all along when you look at it. I'm curious what the running back rotation is going to look like, because I think we'd all agree that last year it was sort of a mystery. Like, there was not a hot hand. You'd just switch back series to series. And, you know, are they truly going to stick with the three? And right now it'd be Kroma and Singleton as the first two, and then the Texas transfer. You know, when you look at the running back coach, whose name just left me, what is it, Cam Martin?
23: Cam Martin.
13: Yeah, he's had a 1,000-yard rusher the last 4 years he's been a running back coach, and one of those years was at UCF with Tim Harris as offensive coordinator. Now, that's different offenses. It wasn't with Norvell, but obviously he's willing to lean on a guy a little bit more. And I think the real interesting thing here, Keith, and you can speak to this, when you have Deuce Robinson, whatever they're going to do with him, you have to be cautious about bringing a safety up if the running game gets going. I mean, you really do. So that is because he's forever there, literally one play away from it being a 68-yard touchdown with a corner trailing him, or even if the corner's on his hip, the corner's not going to be as tall as him. So, I mean, how would you handle that part of the equation, Keith?
22: Well, again, I think it goes back to Bob's point about what cards do you want to keep close to your vest. You know, I personally have never believed in that. I believe you go out game one, game six, game 12, and you do what you do, and you don't worry about who's coming up. So, you know, I would be airing some balls out to Deuce and to Danzy just to make other people, particularly SMU, aware of the fact, yeah, I know you know, but now you know we know that you know, and now that we know you know what we know that you know, try and stop us.
13: That was well done, Keith. That was very well done. You know, one thing I feel like there has been zero conversation about this fall is special teams. There's been a little bit of talk about the returners, and I think Jason Lopez is going to handle punts. And who is it, Singleton and Danzy, or Singleton and who else had kicked? Singleton and Danzy?
3: Right.
13: But there's been no talk about the specialists. And the punter's like 28 years old, isn't he, that's come in? And even though it's a new special teams coach, and he's done this for, I think this is his 21st year as a special teams coordinator, I will ask him when I talk to him this week, in his previous two decades, how many years has he had a new place kicker, a new punter, a new long snapper, a new holder, and a new kickoff specialist? Because I think they're going to use two different. I mean, it's literally every specialist is going to be different. And part two of that is, given that, what do you do different? I mean, do you spend more time on the snaps and holds, or do you just have to get live fire and figure it out?
22: You know, that the greatest thrill, not the great, a great thrill in my collegiate career.
13: 12-yard punt return against Miami?
22: No, is when I got removed from the kickoff team. I hated being on the kickoff team because I was, you know, on the outside squeezing in, which meant I'm going full speed, and you used to have the wedges, and if the wedge came to my side, I had one assignment.
13: Blow up the wedge. Yeah.
22: And man, when I was advised that I was second team kickoff, number one, I was happy. Number two, I prayed that the boy in front of me never got hurt.
13: I'll be curious to see if there's any different philosophy on kick returns. And to be fair, there's times the last few years where you see guys take it out, and then you would see John Papuchis have a little conversation because that wasn't a ball they should have taken out. So it wasn't all philosophy and strategy. But you get the ball at the 25 if you just fair catch it now. And we've seen an awful lot of Florida State returning it and starting at the 17. And that 8 yards makes a difference. And I know it's not tough. It's not, you're not a tough football guy, right? Like, you're not going to take the fair catch and get the ball to 25. Let's run that thing back. I'm just curious to see how that unfolds this year.
22: I'm curious to see if or when the collegiate game changes how they do kickoffs, much like the NFL has. It's still strange to me watching an NFL kickoff. I haven't gotten quite used to that yet.
13: Maybe we can add that to the Protect College Sports Act as another amendment. Got to change the kickoff rules, too. Let's just throw everything in there, right? We can fix targeting, Keith. Get Ashley Moody on the line, and let's fix targeting while we're doing this.
3: Let's go.
22: Good luck with that, Tommy.
13: All right. September 15th is the vote on that, right? I think that's the vote day.
22: That's my understanding. Sometime around the 15th when they get back out for a fall. They call it August recess, and then they take two more weeks in September.
13: Hey, you know, whatever works. All right, well, fellas, looking forward to it. I know the Osceola will be hard at work this week, Bob. You guys will have something to react to. That'll be fun. Hopefully a good start for Florida State. We get into the season and have some fun this year.
22: Anybody concerned that Florida State could lose this one?
13: There's always got to be one guy, Bob, and it's usually him. Have you noticed that?
3: What's the roadmap? What's your biggest concern then? I mean, I know you kind of shared some of it earlier, but what would be a roadmap to a loss then?
22: Turnovers.
3: Sure.
22: Turnovers. Interceptions, putting the ball on the ground. That will get you beat quicker than anybody in the first game of the year.
3: I think don't take your opponent lightly. I think start off and, again, run it.
22: Good point.
3: And just,
22: good point.
3: You know.
13: Go for it.
3: Very
13: there.
3: Cliche, but don't take the opponent lightly.
13: To answer your question, I don't have that concern, Keith. I do think it could be not pristine, not super clean. And then at least
22: I think it'll be low scoring, personally.
13: Yeah. But let's just take a W and go from there.
22: Just win, baby. Just win.
13: The great philosopher Jimbo Fisher once said, never apologize for a win. So let's just get that, and then we'll worry about SMU.
22: See, the same guy that said he'd prefer to say whoa than giddy up.
13: Same guy. The quote book is, yep.
22: Just checking.
13: The helmet doesn't make you, Keith.
22: No.
13: You make the helmet.
22: Correct.
13: All right. We're out of time, folks. For Keith, for Bob, I'm Tom. We'll talk to you next week on Front Row Knowles Seminole Sidelines.
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25: Jacksonville Jaguars football, some not so great news, but news that also could be much, much worse as they go through joint practices with the Tampa Bay Buccaneers. Wide receiver Brian Thomas had to leave practice after coming down very hard on his left shoulder, according to head coach Liam Cohen. They do believe that Thomas is going to be okay, but right now the focus for him is just to make sure that he's healthy for the start of the regular season, so don't expect to see him playing when the Jaguars and the Buccaneers play on Friday. Speaking of the Buccaneers, they have signed wide receiver Matthew Henry. He is a rookie. In a corresponding move, rookie defensive lineman Deshaun McKnight has been placed on injured reserve. McKnight injured a hamstring in the preseason win against the Chiefs on Saturday. I'm Matt Pauly, Real Talk 93.3.
26: Are you 50 or older? 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

0: I bet you are. You're in a good mood. I'm in a good mood. We've got football upon us. We get to meet up. We get to hang out. We get to partake in a tasty beverage or two. And we get to watch football all day Saturday. That's what we get to do. You get to watch football all day on Saturday. That's not going to suck. If you are driving about town, listening on 93.3 FM, Real Talk Radio, thanks for doing that. 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You get to the video and you watch on War Chant TV. Thanks for doing that as well. Good to see you. That's also supporting local. And, of course, later with the pod. So all the ways that you get the show. It's nice. So I said earlier today, Tom, when you and I were talking, I just can't get a read this week at all. Can't get a read. It feels weird to say that, to be halfway through the week, to get to a Balls McWednesday and not have... No, I'm not talking about a read to win the game. Florida State's going to win on Saturday. I'm not worried about that. I'm not sitting around thinking they're going to lose on Saturday. I don't. But normally I have a kind of a gauge or a sense, because we're going to get asked, we have been asked in a roundtable, and I have to type out my answers this afternoon. And I'm also in the War Chant report later today. And you know, I'd like to have a definitive vibe, a feel for the season, and what you know, kind of have an outlook. Even if it's bad, even if I don't think it's going to be a good season, usually I feel something. I just can't put my finger on it. Maybe it's the mediocrity that I think I'm going to see. Maybe it's just that, you know, mediocrity doesn't move the needle, so maybe that's why I don't feel a strong sensation one way or the other.
1: Yeah, I don't think that this has much to do with practice access or not seeing the team at all. I think it just has to do with how are you going to stack these pieces on the board together, and how are you going to execute the game of chess? Is it a game of chess? Let's hope. It certainly is, and it's not a game of checkers, but... I really want this weekend's worth of information. I think seeing them play in a situation where things aren't scripted, that's what Mike Norvell said today. He's happy that they're playing in a situation that they don't know what's coming. They don't know what the script is or what the tendencies are. Yeah, let's see how you communicate through things you don't expect, and specifically to that offensive line. I know I'll always be a trench guy. I'll always talk about the trenches.
0: Me too.
1: This year specifically, that group is the one that I think so much hinges on. More than is even typical, because the games are already won there, but this one is just a mystery. And I just want to see them operate together, because PFF grades, previous institutions' performances, they tell varying stories about who Xavier Chaplin is, about who Braden Welsh Joyner is. Last year, you had, I think, a pretty good understanding, based upon where they came from, Gunnar Hansen and Luke Pettibone and Micah Pettis, about who they were. And Richie Leonard had already been a program guy. And Jake Rizzi was going to be one of your Swiss Army knives. And you know, that constitutes most of your O-line right there. But, like, you understood who they were as players. I still think, even though Paul Bowling's played a lot of football, he's a mystery. I still think that I know that right tackle's going to be a mystery. And I'm wondering, how good is Braden Welsh Joyner really? I know that they've praised him, but is he really that good? How good's Andre? I mean, man, so many questions up front. And that one specific group hinders me from projecting anything this season with any confidence.
0: Yeah, man, I have said all offseason that my two greatest concerns were a lack of depth on the defensive line, and then, of course, this offensive line taking a step back from what they were a year ago. That offensive line a year ago was serviceable, certainly, and I could argue maybe a little bit better than serviceable. And if you could tell me we're going to get that this year, then I might be slightly more optimistic than I have been this offseason. But I don't know that we're going to get that. I have no idea. And that is something that I would have liked to have seen. I did go out the one day, Tom, that we had four periods, and I wasn't impressed. But it's one four-period day out of an entire, camp. And so it's not ideal. I can't conclude too much from that. But by the way, Tyler, I saw what you just wrote. My chair fell down as I was sitting in it, and I'm going to fix it during the break so that I'm not over here like Tim Conway and Dorf on golf.
1: Might the camera be able to tilt down a little bit?
0: It could. It should have already. I was trying to fix that. Let's see if I can watch this.
1: There you go.
0: Look at your boy
2: you
0: over
2: just,
0: here.
2: You just got taller.
0: I did, just like that. Although I don't like being at eye level like this where I can't hardly see you. So it's a weird deal. But nonetheless, we're good to go.
1: Well navigated. You are on the fly. I think with all these Tuesdays of the headlines.
0: Gotten better, haven't I?
1: It's like pit lane, you know, what you got to do with the handoff. You're very good under pressure now.
0: It took a little time, but I've adapted. I've been able to execute the game plan while also fixing problems on the fly with the equipment on the regular. I have fixed the camera over there with Corey is here, yep. And it's not working properly.
1: Like when you call me if there's an issue on a Tuesday before headlines, it's much more advanced in nature. Like I know that I don't have to ask, is the computer on? I think part of that, too, has been when I was in Rockaway for a year.
0: I had to learn stuff.
1: You had to learn some stuff, yeah.
0: Hotel Indigo meet and greet, Kurt. We will be there at 4 o'clock?
1: 4 p.m.
0: 4 o'clock, he said, inquisitively.
1: You got to have all those graphics on the screen now. See, like this is game week. There's so many promo graphics. They're everywhere.
0: A lot of stuff going on there. Barano Heating and Air Conditioning, and thank you guys for coming on board. I love my friends at Barano. They do great work. They have serviced my two air conditions at the house for years and years without any problems. If I call them last second because something's not quite right, they're there, baby, ready to go. Battles In joining forces with the Jeff Cameron Show. That's cool. Thanks for doing that. And I believe Seabass in attendance this weekend. We're going to have Janikowski.
1: Oh, nice.
0: The Battles In providing Sebastian Janikowski. He's going to come on by and say hello to everybody at Hotel Indigo. And, I have some questions for Seabass. It'll be good to see him.
1: I got the menu as well. It's unless you're a Battles End supporter at a certain level, I think they get some freebies. But it's cash bar, as it always has been, and the food is available for purchase as well.
0: Right.
1: The menu's good, man. You got register sausage with peppers and onions. You got Angus beef and cheddar sliders.
0: Damn.
1: That sounds pretty good.
0: Really
1: smoked
0: good.
1: Smoked beef brisket. Classic mac and cheese.
0: Okay.
1: Now, here's my thing right here. Brown sugar, bacon, baked beans.
0: Nice.
1: That's dangerous. I'm going to be taking home some things for the game.
0: That's going to be really good.
1: Ingram, if you're listening, please make sure that there are Tupperware containers.
0: You've just made me very hungry.
1: Yeah.
0: I am now starving. As we enter into heavy season, You got to check yourself. You got to be able to be disciplined this season. You were able to transform yourself a couple of years ago when we got into heavy season.
1: In what way?
0: You stopped. You kind of.

0: the guardrails got put up for you, and you didn't gain the weight that I always gain every football season. You used to gain it with me. We used to both put on 10 to 15 during football season because, damn it, it's football season. And there's a lot of eating and drinking that goes along with football watching. That's how that works. And I'm okay. Look, I've been married for 20 years. I got grown-ass kids. I'm not trying to impress anybody. I don't care. I mean, I care, but I don't care that much.
1: I don't know. I think you have a lot of selfies.
0: You know better than that. But anyhow, but I don't want to be a fat ass for my health purposes. But I don't mind. It's like a grizzly bear. It's like a bear hibernation. I don't mind. I'll put on 10 to 15 during football season because I know when football's over, I'm going to lose it. So I'll go from 230 down to 215 like I always do in the off season. I got all the way down to 213 this year.
1: It's impressive.
0: 213.
1: 213. You're a big fella. You know, that's a good number for you.
0: I got down to 213, and I really thought I could get down to 207, but I didn't.
1: You still can.
0: You've conceded
1: for the heavy season.
0: Zero chance I'm going to get down to 207 during football season.
1: I think it's the last. It's been many years now that I have not put on weight during
0: you've been on a roll for like 3 years. You haven't.
1: 2014 I did, because I did a 30-day cleanse before it, and that was, you know, the cleanse.
0: Was this when we were at ESPN and you decided, because I saw that documentary about just the guy that just drank juice for 30 days, and then you did that.
1: I juiced for 28 days in a row.
0: Well, that's
1: leading
0: crazy.
1: Leading up to Florida State and Oklahoma State. And I wasn't, like, it's not for social media. This is, you know me, I'm not worried about that stuff. I just tried it.
0: Yeah.
1: And it actually was awesome. It was
0: I don't
1: great.
0: Know about all that. I think you're misremembering. You did it. You absolutely succeeded, but I don't think it was awesome. I don't think you were driving down the road going, this is awesome, this whole not eating.
1: I got awfully loose at the game, the Oklahoma State game, because my body was like, what is this substance? What, this is not vegetable
0: I'm
1: juice,
0: eating
1: man.
0: A burger. What is happening?
1: Yeah.
0: I can still tell you that the day of the Florida State-Oklahoma State game in the lovely Dallas-Fort Worth area, that's as hot as I've ever been over a grill when I was cooking for you and everybody else at that tailgate. And I like manning the grill.
1: You took that with gusto. That was not an appointment that you're saying.
0: No, no, no. I like grilling. I like feeding people. I do it all the time. I mean, I've got a giant ass grill, and now I have the other thing, the what should we call it?
1: The Blackstone?
0: Yeah, I got the Blackstone. Now I can remember the name of the Blackstone. Goodness gracious. Anyhow, I like to cook for the kids and for my wife, and I cook when people come over. I'm like, yeah, I got you. Let's go. And I always make more than I need to. I don't want people longing.
1: Yeah.
0: I don't need anybody sitting around going, boy, could have used another burger, Cameron. I just don't know. I don't want that, right? So I always have more than I need. And it's football season. I'm going to be grilling 4 days a week because there's a game on all the time. Let that wash over you, everybody. Starting tomorrow, football begins. Now, it's low-level football tomorrow, but it is football that counts. Like, if you want to invest in those games, you can.
1: I might. Elon is playing, and you've bet on them.
0: I have. In the past, I have. I have a lot of bets. I have a lot of bets for tomorrow's Redemption Thursday show.
1: Fantastic. I'm sure futures as well as...
0: Futures. You got to lay them all out early so that you can. I don't want anybody to think, now he says he had it.
1: I don't have any more of the Marthas from last year, so I'm going to have to go dig that up. I was hoping I saw maybe one board from last December, but I usually do a spring cleaning to get rid of all your Redemption Thursday graphics. But I'm going to need those picks tomorrow a little earlier.
0: Okay.
1: If you don't mind.
0: Well, I can send you some tonight that will be on the docket. You know, I've got an NFL bet. CeeDee Lamb over... I'm giving you all this free. I should, you know what? Record this, Tom, and get this up for our little video thing.
1: Well, now that's exclusive. So we're going to have to go into the weeds for.
0: I've got CeeDee Lamb over receiving yards for the season. They're going to be targeting CeeDee Lamb a ton. He's got, he's going to have a year. And they have him listed at under 1,000 yards receiving. Oh, get out of here with that. This is easy.
1: Under 1,000 yards?
0: Easy over, baby.
1: Wow.
0: Easy over on that one. Go jump on that one while you can. Now, you're going to have to shop around because, you know, not every one of the sites, I'll just put it that way, allows for it. I think the best way to enter into a football season, if you're a sporting guy or gal,

0: Oh, that's Kayvon.
1: Yeah.
0: Yeah.
1: I just said Kevonta. Yeah. Just to be funny.
0: Kevontala.
1: Hey, Kayvon, man. Good to see you. Good to see everybody in that chat. Let's have a great year. This is going to be a lot of fun. We'll make it fun regardless of what Florida State is or is not. I promise you that.
0: So what's the goal on the heavy season, really quickly? Are you trying to keep it within a certain cap?
1: Keep it under 220.
0: Okay. See, for me, this heavy season, I'm going to try to lose. It's been a few years since I've lost during the heavy season.
1: Why do you do that?
0: No, because I need to. No. Now I want... From the indigo that we have today to the last indigo we have, which will be Black Friday.
1: You saw what they're feeding us this Saturday. How are you going to lose weight when you're shoveling sugar-infused baked beans with bacon?
0: Well, I will be shoveling. Yes, that'll be a deviation from the norm of football season. The NC State one. See, the Florida game is not fair. When we do a meet and greet at Indigo for Florida the day after Thanksgiving, that is not fair at all. That is the national holiday of gorging the day before the Florida game.
1: I apologize to everybody out there. I don't know why I said CeeDee Lamb. I meant Jalen Waddle.
0: Oh, okay.
1: I don't mean CeeDee Lamb at all.
0: Is there a suspension I'm not worried about?
1: No, I went and double-checked my bet. I'm like, I don't think I bet on CeeDee Lamb. Why'd you tell the people that? And then I went and looked at him with his I'm like, I got this wrong. No, I meant Waddle. I meant Waddle.
0: Is he doing the Roger Clemens thing where he's playing half the year?
1: I'm misremembering stuff. What's wrong with me? Good Lord.
0: Closing in on 60.
1: No, stop it. I can't believe I did that. Sorry. No, guys, Jalen Waddle, who's in Denver now with a real quarterback throwing to him, is going to have well over the 800 and something yards they project for him. That's the bet that I made. All right. Sorry. I had to clarify that.
0: I'll put a footnote on this.
1: Back to you losing the weight.
0: So by NC State, we're going down 10 to 12 by NC State.
1: 10 to 12?
0: Yep, it's going to happen. It's going to happen.
1: Golly.
0: It's going to be the light season, but I'm still going to find time for the heaviness. It'll just be the net less heavy season.
1: Yeah, I see. By the way, the ACC, the Big 12, are considering jumping on board with what the Big 10 just did. The Big 10 made the first of the moves. Ross Dellinger first reported that. They are formally adopting the policy within the Big 10 to make underclassmen who declared for the NFL draft and didn't withdraw, signed pro contracts, or appeared on an NFL roster, they are ineligible. They cannot come back to college. The conference continues to evaluate potential rules restricting professional athletes and other sports from conference competition. That's what the league stated yesterday. Following meetings with the presidents, chancellors, and athletic directors of the Southeastern Conference, the SEC will enforce the following policy. An SEC institution is not permitted to have an athlete on its roster who has, one, previously declared for the NFL, NBA, or WNBA draft and did not appropriately withdraw. Two, signed a contract with an NFL or other professional football league, NBA, G League, any other affiliated leagues for all the sports, been listed on an NFL, NBA, or WNBA roster, the commissioner is authorized to enforce this expectation with penalties against member institutions. So the SEC and the Big Ten have said, nope, you're not going back to college if you were playing preseason football in the National Football League. And the Big Ten said the same thing, and it looks like the ACC and the Big 12 are going to do the same, and this is going to spark probably lawsuits and any number of other questions that we know seem to be closely associated with this activity. Every time something happens that makes even a little bit of sense, people sue. So that's how that works. You're like, good. Yeah, no, they were playing professional football. They don't need to go back. That's correct. The NFL should act on this anyhow, by the way. Again, they've got a free labor system forever. They should protect college football, help college football help itself, because college football can't help itself right now.
0: Goodell is so happy he's almost out the door. He's got one more wave of television contracts to negotiate, and he rides off into the sunset before this reaches his desk. Because even if it did, he's in the lame duck portion of his tenure as commissioner. So he can grandstand and say whatever the hell he wants, like a president exiting office.
1: Yeah.
0: And they're like, well, I will say that my predecessor handed me some things that I'm sure he was happy to get off his desk. And good luck with college football, next commissioner. I'm out.
1: What he's doing right now is figuring out what kind of penalty he has to levy against the San Francisco 49ers owner who's out here pinging, calling, texting hookers. Turns out they're fake hookers. But And by fake hookers, I mean cops. And that had to have been a tough moment of realization if you're Mr. York. Yes, I do want to see you, hun. Why haven't you gotten back to me sooner? And then again the next day, and then again the next day. He texted her three different times.
0: I didn't think you meant you were the Pokey.
1: And on and on and on, and then he got popped. And you talk about humiliating. Goodness gracious, the poor 49ers fans and the 49ers organization looking at their owner like, you sorry son of a bitch, look at you. I don't ever want to see your face again, you disgusting pig. Yeah, if I'm him, you would never see me again. If I'm him, I'm riding out in the sunset. I'm a billionaire. I own the team. I'm not going to go and get in front of the press and tell everybody that I've got, you know, issues because I really like prostitutes, even like really low level prostitutes, because I'm out here in little sorry neighborhoods. I'm not even like in Vegas with an escort. I'm going down to the truck stop whores, and I've got issues. I'm not doing that. I'm going to take it to the Maldives. I'm going to sit around and I'm going to buy hookers there. If I'm him, if I'm that's that kind right. of a guy, you know,
0: you're buying people at that
1: that's
0: point.
1: How he gets down. You know? That's yeah. how he gets down. But I'm saying like that, you wouldn't see me back amongst the people anymore. Like you wouldn't like walk the hallways at San Francisco after having that happen to you. I say have that happen to you after you did that to yourself.
0: Yeah, that's your PR talking.
1: Yeah, take it on down the road, buddy. You don't need to be part of this.
0: PR and passive voice go hand in hand, buddy.
1: Anyhow, that's what Goodell's doing, by the way. He's figuring out, like, well, I got, you know, we come down really hard on players for everything. Now I got an owner out here embarrassing, besmirching the shield.
0: Well,
1: I'm going to need to do something about this.
0: It's either really easy or really difficult for him, because he'll know how much Jed York is liked by his peers. Because if they don't like him, if he's like Washington's owner,
1: well, he's gone. You've not heard a thing from Snyder since
0: Dan
1: he
0: Snyder,
1: left.
0: There you go. Yeah, if it was like Dan Snyder, that's much easier of a situation. It's like, well, nobody likes him anyway. But if he's beloved like Robert Kraft was, you're like, well, now I've got an issue on my hands. I have delicately walked this line.
1: It was so easy. I mean, he fined Robert Irsay, or Jim Irsay, whatever the hell his name was,
0: Jim,
1: 500, yeah. He's dead now, but $500,000. And that's just because Jim was hopped up on goofballs.
0: Mm-hmm. Carrying a lot of cash around.
1: He wasn't, we don't think, anyhow. He wasn't accused of soliciting prostitutes.
0: Well, where was he going with that money?
1: To buy more drugs. But my man, you can never have too many drugs if you're a drug addict. So he got popped for that $500,000. I would think, now if I'm commissioner and I have an owner who's out here, you know, at truck stops trying to get hookers, that's a bigger fine than $500,000. I would have reached out to Mr. Irsay and said, well, clearly, Jim, we've got some issues here. You are a drug fiend. I'm going to publicly state that you've been fined a certain undisclosed amount of money, but we're going to get you help. We got to get you in a clinic because you're going to be dead. You've got real issues.
0: I don't know if it's still the Cleveland owner or not, the guy who owns the Flying J's.
1: Mm.
0: If he's like, well, hey, Jed, I just want to say off the record, thank you for not using the Flying J. Because I know there's a subculture at many of my businesses. So at least thanks for not putting us out there. I just want to say that to you before we sit down in this board meeting.
1: We'll talk some Florida State in a second. 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
1: I did not forget about Robert Kraft, people in the chat, Bob Kraft. I knew about that scumbag. We certainly besmirched him when it happened.
0: Thought I just brought him up, too. Like, if he's well-liked in the room, unlike Daniel Snyder.
1: Yeah. No, that was embarrassing. It's pitiful. I mean, Bob Kraft was disgusting pig. And then,
0: you know how I'm going to start my day for the AFC Championship?
1: I'm going to fly down to Jupiter and go to...
0: We're going
1: to
0: make a pit stop in Jupiter on the way to Kansas City.
1: Yeah, it was Orchids of Asia. That was him. I'm saying what I think the NFL should do, and moreover, what I think that owner of the San Francisco 49ers should do, which is be incognito for the foreseeable future.
0: But not like Richie.
1: No.
0: Incognito.
1: Ooh.
0: Remember him?
1: I'm surprised he's not dead yet. Is he dead?
0: Unfortunately, Tim Curry is.
1: Every day, another kick to the boys. Rest in peace, Dolly Parton. Rest in peace, Tim Curry. Damn it, man.
0: But Tim had that massive stroke a year or two ago.
1: Yes, he did.
0: I learned you had no idea. I said, you haven't seen Tim Curry lately?
1: I haven't because were startled by having seen Tim Curry, and it broke your heart when you saw him. You were like cleaning the house or something, and it was on in the background, and you saw him like, oh, my God, what has happened to Tim Curry?
0: It was on CBS Sunday Morning.
1: Yeah.
0: Yeah. They're like, Tim Curry coming up next with an interview. And I'm like, oh, that's cool. And then I do my thing. And Curry, after suffering a stroke, I'm like, oh, no. And then you look at him like, oh, man.
1: Yes, he definitely did, is what you said. That was a toughie.
0: I'm glad he's at peace.
1: Let's hope. Yeah, I mean, he's dead.
0: Yeah.
1: Yeah, he's no longer dealing with the symptoms of a stroke.
0: Dolly was a kick to the boys yesterday, too. That's a toughie.
1: All-time awesome woman. And, and funny.
0: Hard not to love her.
1: She's one of the last people on Earth that is universally loved, just about. Yeah, it's tough to get mad at somebody for wanting to educate people and sending out books, spending her own money for years and years and years, millions of dollars. Yeah, it'd be tough. Listen, these things happen in threes, right? I'm a little worried about tomorrow. But first of all, find out if Incognito's dead or not, or in prison. Because he was a candidate to be in prison, that's for sure.
0: He's going. He's 43 years young.
1: Alive and well. That's shocking.
0: Looking to see if he's a coach or some such thing. No.
1: I don't think that would go over well. I mean,
0: it depends on the program. I mean, maybe like the Citadel.
1: I think that would be a toughie. All right, so Florida State football. I said yesterday, and I said again today to start the show, I just don't have a great feeling one way or the other. That's not indifference, but it is sort of a tough to get a gauge on. I do think probably if we had been out there more that I might have a better sense of what I think they are. I could be wrong, by the way, so even if we were out there, because you're just going against each other. So it's always kind of tough to know for certain. But you can see certain levels of athleticism and consistency and things like that. And we didn't get to see this quarterback play. We didn't get to see him play. And, you know, maybe it is that he takes a big step forward and he's something different than what he's been his entire college football career. If that's the case, that'll be great. Florida State would need that. It's a very difficult schedule. There are going to be a lot of games that come down to the fourth quarter. I hope you and your constitution are ready for it. Are you? You guys wrapped your mind around a lot of close games, right? So, I mean, there are going to be games where they're just outmanned, and they're going to lose those games. But there are going to be a whole bunch of games, like eight of them, that are in the balance in the second half because they're not good enough to run away and hide. And they're probably, if they play hard and smart and better than they have the last 2 years, they're also in positions to win those games that they haven't won in the last two seasons. So let's see. That's only if, of course, they bother to care and invest and don't let a little setback like an early season loss absolutely derail the rest of the schedule the way it has the last couple of years.
0: Yeah, I think they're ready to care and invest as we sit here today. I think they have cared. I think they have invested. And I believe the signals they're sending to the coaching staff are reassuring to the coaches, but all that can be true for a group that would pack it in just as readily as a group that is going to stick together through the hard times. The good thing about your quarterback is the situations he's dealt with, coaching changes galore, coordinator changes galore is probably the more precise term over the course of his college career. What he went through at Auburn last year with a coach squarely on the hot seat in Hugh Freeze, and he has to play through the coaching change. He's yanked on a night that is the last hour of Hugh Freeze's career, put back in the fourth quarter. He's been there. He's seen that, and he knows this is his final year of college football. So at least your quarterback is ready to withstand that type of scrutiny and noise around the program. Everybody's going to turn to him for leadership. He just needs to play well in order to continue to get the eye of the players and for them to look towards him.
1: That's something that I think we're going to appreciate about him, Tom, because he does not strike me as a guy that will let that adversity get to him and get to, you know, what we saw a year ago is the same thing we saw 2 years ago, which is if anything bad happened, there was a lack of leadership from the top down. You didn't have it from your head coach. You didn't have it from your best players. You didn't have it on either side of the ball because they would allow everything to fester and become something bigger. It would always turn into another reason that they were going to fail the following week and the following week and the following week, even when there were days they lined up and they had the better team, they had the better players. You could just watch the front runner-ness in them falter as soon as they got behind or the other team punched back. And it's weird because they certainly didn't come out the gates that way. They came out with a ton of fight. They gave us a reason to be very, very, very proud of them. It was one of those great moments that we've had at Doak Campbell Stadium in a long time. I mean, that was, that night will resonate with me for a very long time. It does not matter that it ended up being a part of a 5-7 season. The individual moment of beating Alabama and hugging your fellow Noles and loved ones and celebrating that you had achieved something that pretty much the rest of the country, myself included, didn't think they were going to achieve. And you thought, oh, well, that's got to be the catalyst. They'll get this turned around. Last year was a blip. Nope. Turned out not to be true. Virginia punched them in the mouth. They went, oh, no, we're not as big and bad as we thought we were. And then somehow that affected everything they did moving forward, which is bizarre because that's not the way it works typically. If you have good leadership at the quarterback position, as people like to say, at the quarterback position, Tom, if you have great leadership there, if you have a head coach whose message resonates and is part of the culture in the locker room, then you can lose a game, including games that you're an underdog in. And you lose that game, I'll dare say, let's say you lose 27-20. Okay, sucks. I hate losing games. Everybody does. Good thing we play another one next week. Let's get the bad taste out of our mouth. Have a good practice on Monday and Tuesday. Let's see if we can get ourselves ready to go and try to win a football game. It seems to me that that's pretty normal if you've got good culture and good leadership. Clearly, Florida State hasn't. Because all that talk about respond, respond, respond, which is what makes us roll our eyes every time he says it, they don't do it. They don't respond. Virtually ever. So let's hope this group is not like that. If you give us a team that will fight you, if you give us a team that is physically tough and mentally tough, we can put up with them not being a great team. I can put up with an 8-4 season, which is not great by Florida State standards when they're operating at peak efficiency. I can put up with a 7-5 season. I don't like it. It's got to be better. I'd still fire the coach. But at least I would be invested and I'd go to those games and care because the team will have proven to me that they care and that they're not going to just pack it in because they lost a few games.
0: That's why it's going to be a fluid situation and something that you won't, I won't speak for myself, rest easy. If they lay the wood to SMU, if they beat SMU by 3 but play well, they win that game. In whatever circumstance, that's not the end of the discussion. It is a joyful place, and we're going to bask in it because if it does happen, you got a bye week to sit on that victory and think about all the good things that happened in order to put the win on the ledger. But, you know, it's not enough. Last year's Alabama win was not enough for them to push beyond a place where we thought was very basic for them to push beyond. So this thing's going to bleed into October. It's going to bleed into multiple road trips. Where you say, before you say, I'm comfortable with labeling this team as mentally tough.
1: Right.
0: Yeah. Probably 5 games, 6 games worth of evidence.
1: Yeah, you'll need half the season.
0: Because last year, I think
1: They were 3-0. They needed to win 3 more games to become bowl eligible, and they couldn't even do that.
0: Right, right. Yeah, you spotted it. You were 3 wins. Give me 3 more out of the next 9, and you go to a bowl.
1: Couldn't do it.
0: And yet, walking out of the stadium as you did against Alabama, or you know, signing on to the postgame show as I did when Alabama was over, I was ready to call that team tough because, I mean, look at the evidence, but we can't do that. We can't fall into that trap this year.
1: Probably never again.
0: Not with this guy as the head coach.
1: That's correct, because we know what that's capable of turning into. By the way, tomorrow, I mentioned it earlier, you got your Division II, Division III action, all that stuff. You've got Bluefield State, never heard of them. Versus Tusculum, McKendree versus Saginaw Valley State, Emory Ann Henry versus Valdosta State, Glenville State versus Elon. That's the big matchup, mm-hmm. Tom.
0: That's right. Poor Elon taking on a bunch of dudes.
1: Tiffin University versus Carson Newman. Those are your games.
0: Also feel bad for Carson Newman. It's an unfair numbers advantage.
1: Carson Newman. You know where Carson Newman is, by the way?
0: Utah.
1: That is incorrect. I knew where Carson City, I just told you.
0: No, California.
1: They are in Jefferson City, Tennessee. Carson Newman is in Jefferson City, Tennessee. But, yeah, anyhow, that's where they are. They have been playing football, Tom, since 1895. They're part of the South Atlantic.
0: Really? I wonder if more people knew about them in 1895.
1: 1895, the Eagles were suiting up. It was a brutal game back then. Lots of concussions, some death.
0: Close to the public. It was just for the players.
1: Yeah. You had to be a man if you were strapping it up for Carson Newman back in the day. Taking the field in Jefferson City, Tennessee, you were thinking, I could die today, or I could make them die.
0: That's
1: Let's
0: right.
1: go.
0: Daddy told me when he fought in the Great War that I needed to be tougher.
1: Those are your games, and if somebody's going to watch those games, somebody's going to sit down and be like, you know what? A little Emory Henry Valdosta State sounds good right about now. Kind of does, doesn't it? You'd watch.
0: Maybe.
1: Yeah, you'd watch a quarter.
0: I might.
1: You watch a quarter. If you got home and you were flipping around that game, you'd be all,
0: I think
1: all right,
0: it, I think it's good white noise because there's a lot of projects that need to get done.
1: It's the sound of football
0: in the background, and the way my office is structured now, my desk right behind the desk off to the right is the 75-inch television in my living room.
1: Mm-hmm.
0: And so having that on in the background, well, I think I would hurt my neck in my living room if I had the 100-incher.
1: I got you.
0: But having that on in the background as I'm typing away at maybe a couple of articles or creating a couple of graphics for the pregame show, that sounds just right. I like the sound of that.
1: Tom, tell everybody what the name is of our new sponsor.
0: I absolutely can.
1: Go ahead.
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0: They already
1: can
0: got
1: help
0: a call.
1: Business. Did they really?
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1: Jeff, what's up, buddy?
2: I was just thinking. They never tell you that when you grow up, one of the things that you'll miss are the games that you created with your friends in the neighborhood.
1: Oh, good days.
2: So I would have my buddy come over, and then we'd make up these games that were kind of like a hodgepodge of every game that you've ever played.
1: Kind of like the bikes we built.
2: Correct. Yes. And it's a grand experiment. And in the beginning, nobody knows how to play the game, and you argue about what the rules are going to be. And in the end, everybody knows how to play the game. By the end of that summer, you know the rules, the neighborhood know the rules, and you play that game like it's the greatest game ever played.
1: But and they still try to break the rules, right?
2: Oh, if you ain't cheating, you ain't trying. But at the end, Eddie, you're never going to play it again, and you'll think about it the rest of your life.
1: And the best game you ever played was that game.
2: Never been a better one.
1: Hey, you want to have a Gordo Smash, Jeff?
2: I do. I'd like that. Gordo's, bringing the flavor and flair of Cuban food to Tallahassee since 1996.
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2: Man, I was going through the futures again, Tom. Miami, obviously, the odds-on favorite to win the ACC. You've got two teams with the same odds to be the second-place team or the runner-up, or if you pick them to win it, you're getting plus odds. Miami's the only minus-odds team at minus 150, but you get Louisville and SMU both at plus 750. It does suck that when you go through and you look, just preseason predictions, of course, but when you go through and you look and you see that in the predicted order of finish based on media vote, but then also the predicted order of finish based on futures bets for the ACC title, it reads as follows. Miami, Louisville, SMU, Clemson, Pitt, Virginia. Florida State plays every one of those teams. We're the only one who does. It's a bit rough. And then you could throw in NC State, who's just behind Virginia Tech. We, you know, obviously you don't have the Virginia Tech game, but
4: no, man. But NC State potentially has very good quarterback play. We'll see what Bailey is this year. But the numbers last year.

0: that gets everything started on Saturday at Aviva Stadium in Ireland. It would be great to see TCU lay the wood to North Carolina and let this spiral out of control speculation as to how much longer Bill Belichick will remain begin. That'd be great. I would enjoy that.
1: I think that's, if it's not a favorite, it's close to a favorite of a bet.
0: You lay in a 7.5?
1: That if you were to put odds, future odds on will Bill Belichick make it through the season as the head coach, 12 games. Will he coach all 12 games? And if you, yes or no, I think no might be minus money, not yes.
0: Have you seen the picture of he and his girlfriend from their most recent vacation?
1: No.
0: I can't tell if it's AI. I need to look at it closer.
1: Did they
0: my
1: go
0: son
1: on top
0: could,
1: of the world in Clearwater?
0: No, but there's a picture of them, and he's got his arm around her, and if you zoom in the picture, it looks like he got a nipple ring. He's going for it. It looks like he's got a nipple ring. It does. I'll show you the picture during the break.
1: No, I'm good.
0: Well, he's wearing a shirt. You don't have to actually see his nipple.
1: Yeah, it's better left to the mystery.
0: The odds for, by the way, the odds for NC State Virginia.
1: Please let the ring be one of his Super Bowl rings. You know, he just got a big hole in the nipple.
0: No, goodness. It's really like a tie bar. It's like a bar going through his nipple.
1: It's a tie bar?
0: Like a bar.
1: What it's called? Tie bar?
0: Well, I mean, I don't think that's what the kids call it, but that's what it looks like to me. It's like it's a tie bar, yeah. It's something. It's driven through his nipple.
1: Okay.
0: No thanks. Never.
1: It's actually very pleasurable.
0: We still remain a 31.5 point favorite over New Mexico State. You lay in the 31.5, are you? That is 31.5 with a total of 52.5.
1: Total of 52.5. I'm not ready to do that math right now.
0: Well, you're adding to what the score would have to be.
1: So 41 to 10, 42 to 10.
0: That's what they're trying to tell you. Yes.
1: That sounds like a really good number. I don't know. I also don't know how interested they are to whip the ball around with the backup quarterbacks and the twos on offense, or if they're just trying to run between the tackles and set whatever type of example they want of physicality and set a tone for the twos with the offensive line and the running backs. He's got so many good running backs. If you told me that the second half approach was they're going to run a full offense with variety and balance, then I'll lay the 31.5. But if you told me that they're more interested in just running the football, it shortens the game, and no, I'm not going to lay the 31.5.
0: I think the most interesting question about the game Saturday is who's first off the bench as the backup quarterback. To me, that's the most interesting question that will be solved this Saturday, is who's our second string quarterback? And, you know, there is so much excitement about our second string quarterback that you could almost picture a scenario where if he comes in and plays really well, Tom, it's not going to take long before people are saying, let's ride with him. Because nobody believes in Ashton Daniels. They don't. They've seen him a ton. They know he hasn't been any good. And if he looks pedestrian, which he might, they're going to, you know, people love the backup quarterback and he can spin it. You know he can. I know he's not ready. He played at junior college. But we just watched a kid in Chambliss at Ole Miss defeat Georgia, win in the playoffs. He was a, you know, junior college national champion. Same thing as Malachi. You can see how this plays out.
1: I can see the talking points. I would, after watching Ashton in every snap of last year, I would say he's better than, quote, not any good. He's all right. I think, and he could be solid. I think he can be a solid player.
0: He really hasn't been.
1: I thought he was solid at Auburn. I will go so far as to say I thought he was solid in those performances. Was he a world beater? No, but he was a plus player for them in this sense. When you add the quarterbacking and the legs together, did he give them a better chance to win, or did he detract from their chance to win? He gave them a better chance to win with what he put on the field in those games, I think. But the problem with Marshall is I don't know how mobile he is, and I really believe unblocked defenders, scheming read options, and RPOs is going to be a critical part to this offense this year because I don't have a ton of faith in the O-line. So at that point, you probably want to stick with Ashton rather than a guy who, I mean, maybe Malachi can run, but he's more known for the arm and the hand talent. Two types of talent.
0: Yeah.
1: Rocket for an arm for distances, but then also the dynamics on the football.
0: I'm just saying, my

0: point is really just about the backup quarterback is always one of the most popular players on any team's roster. Fans immediately pivot that direction the second their starter doesn't play all that well.
1: For sure. The talking points would be there.
0: And, you know, this is, I mean, it's already started. And, again, Ashton has never been an electrifying quarterback. We can agree on that. And so, and I'm rooting for Ashton to play well. I'm rooting for Ashton to have a good season, not just because I'm a Nolan, I want Florida State to be good, but because I like the kid. I really do. Hour number two forthcoming. Stay with.
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1: Jacksonville Jaguars football, some not-so-great news, but news that also could be much, much worse as they go through joint practices with the Tampa Bay Buccaneers. Wide receiver Brian Thomas had to leave practice after coming down very hard on his left shoulder, according to head coach Liam Cohen. They do believe that Thomas is going to be okay, but right now the focus for him is just to make sure that he's healthy for the start of the regular season, so don't expect to see him playing when the Jaguars and the Buccaneers play on Friday. Speaking of the Buccaneers, they have signed wide receiver Matthew Henry. He is a rookie. In a corresponding move, rookie defensive lineman Deshaun McKnight has been placed on injured reserve. McKnight injured a hamstring in the preseason win against the Chiefs on Saturday. I'm Matt Pauley, Real Talk 93.3.
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0: number two, Jeff Cameron Show, 93.3 Real Talk Radio, War Chance TV. Thanks for being here. Thanks for joining us on a Balls McWednesday. Yes, sir. Yes, ma'am, as well. Rolling right along. We are almost there. Not much time. Not much time now. Tom, ever since you and I were talking about, and we're going to talk about this in the third hour. It's going to come up. But we were talking about Tiger. Apparently everybody is now, Tom. Like, I found it during the break. Like, that
1: Tiger is making waves.
0: It's just a lot of concerned folks taking a look at Tiger going, what's going on here?
1: Yeah, well, I don't understand how it wasn't a massive talking point the last time that he was speaking publicly, and it was alarming. I suppose it speaks to the lack of TGL ratings, perhaps, but you know how the internet is? I was concerned then. It's gotten serious. I hope he's okay. No, man, see, you laugh when I do that. I'm like, man, it's...
0: No, it's our history on the show, yeah. Unfortunately, correctly predicting future demise of any number of individuals, and you don't know this as frequently as I do. I have more couth. I don't. I just see it, and I'm like, Nick Nolte's in trouble, guys. But you...
1: Gene Hackman.
0: You know, I knew Gene was in deep, deep trouble. That little cup of coffee...
1: You could have saved a dog if you had gotten to the right people.
0: I was trying to tell everybody, Gene's about done, everybody.
1: It's a line from Coming to America. Damn shame what they did to that dog.
0: Yeah, no, it sucks. It was awful. Yeah, but we knew Gene was in trouble. I saw him going to Starbucks in that picture, and I was like, oh, no. No, that's the last coffee Gene's ever going to have. I knew that.
1: Yeah.
0: And so, anyhow, you don't normally go there, but you know, last night you sent me the text, and then, you know, I could see that you think Tiger's in trouble.
1: Well, unless he's going through the throes of rehab when he records this video, and he's getting better. Like, it just doesn't look like improvement. That's the scary part. Like, okay, so first of all, you couldn't go to this function. You're not allowed to go to notice thing.
0: Well, I think he's in Switzerland.
1: Is he?
0: Yeah, I think he's in Switzerland. It wasn't that he couldn't go to the thing. I don't think he, A, wants to go to the thing, but then, B, I think he's in Switzerland drying up. He's trying to get it together.
1: Didn't he come back from an overseas one recently? So did he go back again?
0: I don't.
1: Oh, man.
0: We can...
1: See, I feel uncomfortable with this specific topic, too, because we've had a lot of fun with Tiger over the years, but this is not one of the... Exactly. Like, the impressions and all that stuff.
0: Yeah.
1: But, like, right now, I'm hands-off on that.
0: Yeah, because you think he's going to die.
1: I'm worried that there might be some serious health issues beyond addiction going on. That's what last night's video did for me. I'm like, what the hell is that? What's happening?
0: A couple of you, I'm sorry I didn't get to these last hour. Thanks, Troy and Noel, for being a member 18 months, buddy. Nicely done. No, Noel Dad, we did not do W's and L's yet. That is going to take place on Friday. We will do W's and L's on Friday, Libations Friday, and W's and L's.
1: Wow, that's a nice partnership. I think that should be the staple moving forward.
0: Yeah, we do it right before the start of the season. Mario, you're funny always. That's good. Yeah, sadly, Norm is dead. Kurt writes, Dolly is one of the best people left in this world. I'm hoping to hear the Marching Chiefs play 9-5 this Saturday night. You might, actually. Yeah. Easy Living writes, Jeff and Tom, if you could implement an old or new rule in college football, what would it be?
1: I got two. I love this question.
0: Okay. Get after it, buddy. You start. If you've got one right off the tip of the tongue, you could fire away.
1: I would, first of all, I would enforce a rule, which is illegal man downfield in college. I would make it uniform with the NFL.
0: So you and I agree on this, and thanks for stealing my rule. I thought it was obscure enough that you weren't going to take it, but this is the same. It's a ridiculous rule. They let, obviously in the NFL, offensive lineman can't be more than what
1: 1 yard.
0: I thought it was two.
1: It's a hard. I think it's one.
0: Wait, one or two. We know that.
1: It's a hard line. Yes. You got a shin pad over that line. Like,
0: and that is the right thing. It's the only way you can play defense is to obviously have a read on if it's a run or a pass. But in college, they let people meander downfield on pass plays, and they don't enforce that rule at all. And it makes it impossible to read and react as a linebacker or a secondary member. I hate it. I didn't think you could be any more than 3 yards downfield in the NFL, but maybe it's two. Maybe it's one.
1: Man, I thought it was one.
0: Whatever it is,
1: it's a hard line, and you don't see the rubbish in the play calling with the RPOs and the read options that you do in college. And they don't even enforce it in college.
0: Now, well, that's the part that pisses me off. They don't even enforce the rule they have on the books.
1: Yes. Now, the second thing I would change, and it would be a change, I would change the dimensions of the college football field and bring the hash marks in to mirror that of the NFL game. They're too wide. They're too wide. It allows for also much more offensive nonsense and spacing. I want things concentrated, and I want the offense triangulated in a way that they're not triangulated in college. The pros is perfect for that. I think it generates better offense, and I think it generates games that won't go 45 to 42. I think the spacing of the hash marks opens up some opportunities offensively that I'd like to see that just uniform right down the line of what the goalposts are or where the hash marks are in both sports.
0: The easiest way for me to answer this, Easy Living, is all the new things that have happened in college football that have led to largely the ruination of enjoyment for fans who watch college football. I'm not allowing you to transfer unlimited times. We're not doing that. If you now listen, I'm going to give you the caveat that if your coach leaves, you're allowed to transfer without penalty. I've always thought that, you know, coaches come and go as whenever they want to go and come and go and whenever they want to. And, you know, they do it in large part for money. And, you know, I always thought it was unfair. You got a kid who commits to a school and then that coach 1 year later decides he's taking another job. And then if I transfer, I got to sit out a year and all those sorts of things. I would waive that. You wouldn't have to do that. If your coach leaves, you're free to leave without any penalty whatsoever. If your coach stays and you want to leave, fine, you get one. You get one. You want to take it on down the road, you take it on down the road. You don't have to sit out 1 year. You're at Florida State, you want to go to Ohio State, you can leave. Have a good one. After that, we're done. We're done. You're not just going to come and go all flippantly. We're not doing all that. No, sir.
1: Yeah, I tend to agree with you mostly. What I'd say is I'd just make it so that if you sign a three-year contract, the three-year contract is the three-year contract so that a fan base can know that they can invest in you. Like, not monetarily, just with their heart and soul. They can buy your jersey. They can watch you on the weekend and say, I can't wait to see what he's going to be next year. Like, that is the harder thing here is, yeah, let's say that the player that they've hyped a bunch this year and Jason Lopez is a baller. And what if Jason Lopez were to go for 900 yards, sure, 7 touchdowns, and by the end of the year, he's the number one receiver? And we're like, wow, we have two number ones with Deuce and Jason Lopez. We should not have to fear that he's going to enter the portal. And you know what? Miami screwed it up the first time around, but they're going to overpay this time around because they weren't going to let him play basketball.
0: Correct.
1: And they're like, well, how would you like $2 million, Jason Lopez? And we go, are you kidding me? We did everything right. And we can't enjoy watching this guy's career blossom unless we want to come way over the top. And with the suck tax, that probably means we have to pay 2.25, 2.5. Like, please, man. That's insane.
0: Optimist Climb, I'm with you. I have railed against this for years and years and years. They're doing a better job of coming back to what the norm should be for targeting. First of all, just enforce the old rule. All right, this rule has always been in place. You cannot lead with the crown of your helmet. You've never been able to lead with the crown of your helmet. People did it, but you're not supposed to do it, A, because you can hurt yourself as well as others. You can break your own neck, which has happened. So that was always a rule. And if you catch somebody doing it, you got to throw the flag. That's the only rule that I would have regarding targeting. I get the launching. They've really gotten launching in the head and neck area out of the sport for the most part. You just don't see it. In that way, it was effective in legislating that. But there are so many times where these are bang-bang plays. It looks worse than it is. It is violent. There are head-to-head collisions. It's why we wear helmets. I'm trying to go low. You're trying to get lower than me. By definition, there are going to be times in which our heads collide as we duck to get lower. And it's going to look bad. It's going to look like it was intended. It's going to look like it's the definition of targeting in many cases. And I would say it's just 100% not. It's not. Just because it looks bad doesn't make it targeting.
1: Well, one thing we called for a long time ago, beyond the replays, once they actually did that, was a card system. I know that you don't want to be soccer, and it's like, you know, we look down upon soccer, but officials could issue cards for the offense based upon the type of challenge in the play, the type of recklessness in the play, and that's the way it works in soccer. Now, this year's rule has changed.
0: Yes, you're not kicked out of the next week's game.
1: That is correct. Not for the first offense. And you can also get it wiped away in the middle of the week, so you can come off your ledger. But if you have a foul in the second half for targeting and it's upheld, you can't play the rest of the game, but the first half of next week, you're good to go. If it happens a second time, then you will be subject to last year's penalties.
0: You know, referee Cameron would have to see an egregious example of targeting for me to ever throw that flag. I for a very long time, I've rather admired the way the SEC officials operate. They're just, they don't call it. Not nearly with the same frequency that you see it in the ACC. Now, the ACC got a little better last two years. I think people began to take in earnest the criticisms of legislating football out of football seriously. Like, they're like, it's a violent game. It's not for everybody. You know, it's like, we don't get mad when somebody decides to dedicate their life to being a race car driver and then the car crashes and they're crippled for life or dead. We're not like, oh, well, can't do this anymore. Like, it's a race car driver. My man knew what the hell was up here. There's systems in place to try to protect him, but everybody knows you could die if you go 200 miles per hour and hit a wall. That's just part of it. Don't play the sport if you don't want to risk yourself that way. Once we got to where we understood concussions, admitted that concussions were a part of the game, unfortunately, then that you could treat concussions, we had to get guys off the field. That was all good. That was all good. But once you've done that, everybody's aware of the risks that they're taking by playing football. They're educated on those risks. We've had the concussion talk. We've got policies in place where you have to be held out past. You have to be able to pass concussion protocol. These are all good things. But once you go out there to play now, it's go time. It's time to get it on, and somebody's going to get hurt. They are going to get hurt. It's football.
1: Well, one of the headlines, I thought, from that time when targeting was first instituted was officials, it's not their fault. They were being directed by the ACC league office to follow this protocol.
0: Yeah.
1: Quote, when in question,
0: throw the flag. It was ridiculous.
1: End quote. Mm-hmm. Could you imagine if that's the way that all life worked? If there's any doubt, then take the next step. Like, what? Yeah. What are you talking about? When in question, throw the flag? It should be beyond a reason. This is America, Jack. Beyond a reasonable doubt, throw the flag. Anything up to it, I don't know. I don't know what to say.
0: Yeah, people would be pissed if I were the lead official. I'd be like, we're not calling it out here today, boys. Somebody's going to have to kill somebody for me to throw a flag on that. Now, I'm really going
1: to enforce. Yeah, you want the official to be pissed off as he's throwing. He's like, damn it, man.
0: Yeah, you made me do this. Yeah, I'd be that guy. I'd be like, oh, man, 52. You're going to make me throw this? What are you doing? That's reckless. And I'd throw it and be like, I hate calling this, but here you go. That's on you. You know, there we are. I would have a reputation for that. They'd be like, man, you tee off on bitches out here today. Coach, yeah, you know, referee Cameron's here.
1: You would have been in the SEC early on in your officiating career if that was your philosophy.
0: Yes. Yeah, and it is my philosophy. And plus, that's when you see it in the NFL. The NFL's played at like warp speed with the best athletes you've ever seen, and they're going to hit helmets. It's going to happen. And everybody has to play with a lot of leverage, and they're all trying to get low man wins, and that's how you see this happen all the time. Also, one more rule, since we're on the subject. You pussyfoot on the sideline and get blown up,
1: yep.
0: Don't care. Don't care. That's a legal hit. If you are not out of bounds.
1: You would encourage it. You put it in the rule book, it is encouraged.
0: Oh, blow them up. That's right. Man, Patrick Mahomes tries that nonsense, tippy-toe to get an extra 7 yards. Take his head off.
1: Yeah, rule 17-1JC for your initials.
0: It would be, yeah.
1: If a quarterback is taking his time, speed him up.
0: You've got to get out of bounds. If you are out of bounds and I hit you, all right, I got you. But

0: out of bounds. If you're trying to protect yourself and you got to get down, you got to get down. If you get down late and I blow you up and your head jacks back and hits the and you're knocked out, yeah, that's not a penalty. You got to get down, bitch.
1: Can I add one more? One more rule.
0: Mm-hmm.
1: I know we only asked for one. Shovel passes or fumbles. If you throw the ball,
0: if your
1: hand is on top of the ball as you let it go forward or backward, it's a fumble.
0: It's a fumble. It's not an incomplete pass.
1: It needs to be an over-the-shoulder motion. Shovel passes should be a live football. I don't care if they're forward. None of this shot-putting, chest-passing nonsense. No. And even when they call jet actions, and you call a jet action and you do the forward flip, no. If you're not going over the shoulder and making
0: it, you're
1: going
0: to call it a fumble?
1: It should be a live football. Absolutely. I couldn't. Anytime I was watching Brett Favre back in the 90s, like with those shovel passes.
0: He did it all the time.
1: Drew Brees. I'm like, get out of here with that nonsense shovel. That's a live football. They're like, whoa, smart, alert play there. It's an incompletion. No. No, man.
0: And I am changing the rule about the fumble out of the end zone. We're not doing this thing where you get the ball out of 20 and all that.
1: Put it at the one. Put it at the five.
0: Yeah, we're not doing that.
1: You keep the ball, but you should be penalized for being stupid and putting the ball in danger. Maybe put it at the 10, first and goal from the 10 or whatever.
0: I kind of like it. Yeah, that's fair. There was a question in here I was going to get to, but I lost track of it. Jeff Cameron, Show 93.3, Real Talk Radio, War Chant TV. 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
0: So yesterday, at the end of Seminole Headlines, I was talking about my dipping habits years and years ago. And I haven't been dipping in like 18 years or whatever it is. But I shouldn't have uttered that out loud. You know how many emails and how many ads I've had for various kinds of dip in the last 24 hours on my phone and computer, my laptop and my phone now? I just pop ups everywhere. It's like, oh, hey, you thinking about dipping again? Boy, we got you, buddy. We got you.
1: Good thing you corrected the problem before this era of advertising, because that would have really beaten you down.
0: Man, it's crazy. Like, I can, you know, it's like a little bit like the alcoholic who has been sober long enough that they can go to a bar without, you know, twitching. they can go and sit down and watch their friends drink and they don't feel the need to drink. I'm at that place with dipping. Like, I can watch somebody have a dip and it doesn't make me want to have a dip. I can go into a store and I can see cans of dip and I don't think anything about them. But for a long time, that was not true. And I'm glad these ads that I'm bombarded with now for merely mentioning out loud near my phone that I hadn't dipped in years and years and years. I'm glad that, you know, these are what I'm getting now and it makes me laugh. I'm like, oh, I've never even heard of that brand. There's so many brands that have come out since I stopped dipping. I'm like, I don't even know what that is. Oh, that's a dip. Yeah, so there's... crazy. One after the other. I just went to a website to look at a story. It's a college football story. And I clicked on it, and the first thing that popped up were pouches and cans of dip. That was the first ad.
1: It's like Bedford's.
0: I was like, man, what is this?
1: Nathan Bedford's deciduous forest blend. Enjoy and rebel.
0: I do know that... I figured I'd get an email or two from a couple of people who didn't like the fact that I said that I really loved dipping when I dipped, because they feel like it's encouraging the kids. Listen, I can't control that. I'm just not going to lie to you. I loved it. I loved dipping. It was so much fun. I really miss it. I don't want to, but I did love it. I love the way it made me feel. I love that initial rush. I loved it when I was on the golf course. I loved it on a long drive. I loved it after my morning coffee. I loved it after every meal. I loved it when I was playing a game. I loved it. It was great. I there were very few things I liked more.
1: Are you going to start dipping again when you get into your 80s and 90s? Just because?
0: Because do I care?
1: Yeah, yeah.
0: No, I won't. I don't think so. You know, I tried... Matt Millar and I...
1: We're about 30 years away. It's not that long.
0: Matt Millar and I went to play golf together, and this was years ago. And I had stopped probably for 2 years or something like that, and I hadn't really even thought about it, and he was having a dip, and I was like, let me get a little bit of that. Let me see. Because I just wanted to see. You know, it was disgusting. Like, as soon as... that's how I knew I was completely over it, because as soon as I put one in, I hit two shots, and I was like, I can't do it. Can't do it. It was disgusting. So I was like, good. Now I know. I'm good. You know? I didn't fall right back into it at all. In fact, I almost got sick. So that was a good thing. I felt better about that. pre-game show's back, guys. 4 o'clock for the Hotel Indigo meet and greet. 11 a.m. for the pregame show. Tom and I will do the pregame show online only 11 a.m.
1: 11 a.m. We'll be live leading up to that kickoff of the Aviva Stadium game. That's cool.
0: Yeah, we'll be ready to go.
1: We'll be in a very spirited and good mood.
0: We'll take you right up to that game. 4 p.m. we'll be over at Hotel Indigo. I said it in the first hour. I'll say it again here. Our friends at the Battle's End joining forces with us at Indigo, and that will be their tailgate site as well. And I'm told that Sebastian Janikowski will be there this week. So,
1: There'll be a spread, very good food. There'll be some drinks, and the air conditioning at Hotel Indigo is second to none with indoor bathrooms, people. So these are the things that you want to check.
0: And awesome air conditioning.
1: That's what I'm saying. That air conditioning is second to none. Indoor bathrooms, fantastic bar, food. A great Noel is going to be there, one of the legends. Few people that you say, like, a legend of the program for special teams. But he's being honored this weekend, isn't he? I think this is the weekend he's being honored.
0: I believe so. Yes, that would be exactly why he's here, I would think. Yeah, so we'll take you to that noon kickoff of Aviva Stadium, Dublin, Ireland. Feels like it was just yesterday that we were there. Loved that place, loved the people there, loved the food, loved the beer, loved the pubs, loved the game, loved everything about that. That's fun. I'll go down memory lane again. Those open-air seats where we were for the press part of it, that was perfect on a glorious day.
1: For a pretty penny.
0: Oh, buddy.
1: Instead, they were press seats. Wait, I was like, pinch me. This is amazing.
0: I loved it. And what you have for the slate, of course, is that game first. Then you're going to follow it up with a little San Jose State, Southern Cal. Southern Cal under immense pressure this year to make the college football playoff. Let me see if you agree with this. I don't know that you do, and I don't know that I do either. But when we brought this up yesterday, Corey was talking. He and I were getting into a little bit of an argument about this. He wants Lincoln Riley here if we fire if we fire Norvell. I had to bring it up because I know how much you hate Lincoln Riley.
1: He's had all the resources in the world at two places, and they can't get a stop.
0: They never get stops.
1: What are we doing? We're working off of what? Is it because of the Rose Bowl performance against Georgia years ago that he loves Lincoln Riley? Or like what?
0: He loves that he's put up numbers on offense. You know, Lincoln Riley is only 42 years old.
1: Yeah. It's been overrated since he was 35.
0: I mean, he's 34. I mean, he's 42 years old. Obviously, as an OC, he was very, very good at Oklahoma.
1: Here come, well, he's better than Mike. Oh, got it. Yeah, that's a long list, everybody.
0: That's almost anybody that you could name. So we're not going down that road again. The thing of it is, he's under pressure going into this year because they've gone in his seasons at Southern Cal, and this is the absurdity of this, Tom, because this is what I talk about with FSU, and I get there are money concerns with all this. I get why Southern Cal, USC fans, the administration, and the people who cover Southern Cal, I get why they say that if he doesn't make it to the CFP playoffs this year, that he's going to be on the hot seat going into the next year, if he survives. Because he's gone, since joining Southern Cal, 11-3, 8-5, 7-6, and 9-4. So 4 losses, 6 losses, 5 losses. He's never had less than 3 losses in a given season in any year that he's been at Southern Cal. Ordinarily, you would say that that is a fair standard for elite schools who spend big money on their rosters, who invest in their program and care about winning and winning big. That's what I want Florida State to return to. Any given time that we're assessing a coach, it would be nice to know that if you go 7-6 and 8-5, that your ass is in the jackpot. You're in trouble. Like, I would like to come on the airwaves, and we live in a world in which the coach that is at Florida State has just gone in back-to-back years, 8-5 and 7-6. And I can say with a straight face, and everybody nods in agreement, 4 losses or more this year, he's got to go.
1: Well,
0: and you guys would all go, well, that's right. Of course that's right. He's lost 5 and 6 games in back-to-back years. You got to go. Instead, we live in a world in which he's lost 10-7. And they didn't do anything about it.
1: For USC's side of the discussion, they have a preseason of a month to get ready for their real season. They start with on Saturday. That's the San Jose State game you mentioned. Mm-hmm. 3 o'clock. That'll be on at Hotel Indigo, as will Virginia NC State.
0: Well, we care more about the Virginia NC State game, which starts at 3:30 in Scott Stadium, Tom.
1: Yep, that's right. They've got the TVs there at Indigo. That's another thing, just for those of you who are new to the program. So it's a great setup.
0: It is.
1: Then it's Fresno State. And it's Louisiana and Rutgers. Those are the first 4 games that USC plays.
0: They ought to be all right.
1: Then, all right, now here we go. Oregon, they host them at least, but they play Oregon.
0: Mm-hmm.
1: Washington. At Penn State.
0: Okay, so that's a little three-game stretch that you're like, okay, Oregon, Washington, and at Penn State. Now, it's Wisconsin after that time. That's a nothing game. But then Ohio State, that's it.
1: Ohio State, Indiana, back-to-back weeks.
0: Yeah, that's tough.
1: So you could argue if he goes 9-3 and makes the playoff this year, he's had a very nice season.
0: I'm going to argue that he's going to miss the playoff this year, but if he goes 9-3, you can make a case for him. If your three losses are to Ohio State, at Indiana, and maybe Oregon, and you win everything else, I mean, that's, you're in the conversation, probably.
1: Yeah, there you go. Well, that's all right. Most important thing that happens in late September, early October is Lightning hockey.
0: There you go. I'm back. I had to give you the signal. I was in trouble. But I find that fascinating. That's, you know, we see these coaches and we have opinions about whether or not they should or should not be on the hot seat. And then we...
1: Well, here's the other part of the equation. He would also cost way too freaking much.
0: Yeah,
1: even
0: I don't
1: though, even
0: I know
1: he's failed at USC. How much do you think he's going to command? An $8 to $10 million contract? Absolutely. It's too much. Every dollar counts. Find me a cheaper alternative and let's go litter the roster. And let that guy become famous for having good players rather than reputationally famous. Then, well, you got to give him. Well, he's too expensive, man. Get $9 million contract for 5 years for Lincoln Riley. Like, no, thank you.
0: It's what is. It's why we're having this constant discussion of that if they make the move, the search for the next head coach will not be as engaging or fun for us as the ones previous have been, because usually there was a known asset, a commodity, somebody that everybody agreed upon should be invested in, that they were the kind of, as I've said before, maybe an iconic coach who's instantly going to lend credibility in recruiting because of the name alone. That doesn't exist in the modern era of college football. You get a lot of guys that nobody had ever heard of having success. I mean, the guy at Texas Tech is having success because they're spending a gazillion dollars on the roster. Nobody had even ever heard of that guy. Do we think he's winning because he's an elite coach? Or do we think he's winning because he's got really good players that they're paying for? That's what they're doing. Now, Cignetti's a different story. He won instantly at Indiana, and they didn't have a bunch of five stars running around, so he gets a little bit more credit in my eyes. But again, nobody knew who Kurt Cignetti was, really. Not on the outside. Nobody was paying that close attention to James Madison.
1: No, certainly not. With Lincoln, you know, USC, before Texas A&M was the focus of everybody's ire and the $20 million roster that they had and Jimbo calling, saving the devil and all that thing, it was thought that USC would be the team with the prohibitive advantage, that they would be Texas State.
0: We were scared to death because, remember, the very first ever deal, NIL.
1: Beats by Dre.
0: And the entire team got him, and the quarterback, obviously Caleb, walking in with him. We thought, how are you going to compete with Los Angeles? You're screwed.
1: And the word on the street was, well, when they brought him in, they knew that they had to invest at an absurd level and that their roster spend was going to be second to none.
0: Yeah.
1: And he's done nothing with it.
0: Like, that's correct.
1: All that talk went the way of the dodo. Yeah, so is he a guy that can do more with less? No. His track record says no. And I think for the first couple of years, if there is a next guy next year, you're going to have to do a little bit more with a little less. You're going to have to be able to develop beyond maybe some financial difficulties compared to the LSUs and Ole Misses of the world.
0: Well, we've also talked about, as a fan base, having to adjust what we think is a good season in the minds. Like, and listen, this is only going to change, again, when presumably we leave the ACC. Like, you're going to have to view what a good season is very differently. We are never going back to the days in which we expect to go 12-0 or 11-1. We may have great teams again. We may win another national championship in our lifetime. We may be in an annual situation in which we're playing in the playoffs and feeling good about the program, but it will not look the same way. You're going to have losses. You know, everybody can pay their players now. You're going to have losses.
1: Which is why it should be easier if a team suffers a setback for them to just keep it together.
0: Yeah. It's not like yesteryear where you were out of contention for your goals to be reached because you lost or were upset by, you know, Team A. That's no longer the case. You're going to lose games. You're going to. But now, you'll be in contention.
1: One of the last examples of the other way was in 2024, when you're 0-2 and your losses are in conference to Tech and Boston College. Well, you are done.
0: Yeah, you are not going to the playoffs. That's correct.
1: Right. Yes. Your season is over.
0: Yes. Well, but you were also done because we knew the losses had just begun.
1: That's right.
0: You're like, you're going to lose to those two teams?
1: Now, Mike, don't lose to your old program in Memphis. This is like one of those watermark games of who's in a better position after having you and letting you go. And he did.
0: Well, yes, he did.
1: That first play was a great, great run up the middle, though.
0: And then they went away from it. Oh, and then wasn't there a fumble?
1: Yeah, that's why. We got scared.
0: Pinchapenny Pools and Spas, everything you need for pool maintenance, chemicals, cleaners, pumps, vacuums, nets, covers, you name it, they've got it. 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
11: One person is dead following a motorcycle crash in Wakulla County. The crash happened around 8:45 p.m. on Monday near Spring Creek Highway. A motorcycle driven by a 21-year-old man from Crawfordville collided with the back of an SUV that was driving in front of him. The motorcyclist was then struck by another vehicle that was driving south on the highway. The motorcyclist was pronounced deceased at the scene. The drivers of the other two vehicles were not injured in the crash. A wrong-way crash in Madison County that initially left three people critically injured last week has now become fatal. The life of a mother identified by her family is Terry Pollock of Brevard County was tragically lost while returning home after dropping her daughter off at Florida A&M University. Pollock was driving on I-10 in Madison County last Wednesday night just before crashing head-on with a wrong-way driver. Her 13-year-old daughter is also in the hospital with critical injuries. No charges have been filed in connection to the crash as of Tuesday afternoon. This is Rachel Linnae with your Real Talk 93.3 local news update brought to you by Macklemore Systems, Tallahassee's go-to Mac store. 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
10: Here's your Tallahassee weather report.
12: Temperatures are in the mid-80s this midday and will climb into the low 90s and upper 80s by the late afternoon. Storms and rain are still around the coastline from this morning, but storms can start to pick up for the rest of us after 12 p.m. It is possible some of these storms can get stronger or possibly severe. They will wind down after 9 p.m. From the ABC 27 First to Know Weather Center, I'm meteorologist Ryan Gold.
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13: Jeff, what's up, buddy?
0: I was just thinking. They never tell you that when you grow up, one of the things that you'll miss are the games that you created with your friends in the neighborhood.
13: Oh, good days.
0: So I would have my buddy come over, and then we'd make up these games that were kind of like a hodgepodge of every game that you've ever played.
13: Kind of like the bikes we built.
0: Correct. Yes. And it's a grand experiment. In the beginning, nobody knows how to play the game, and you argue about what the rules are going to be. And in the end, everybody knows how to play the game. By the end of that summer, you know the rules, the neighborhood know the rules, and you play that game like it's the greatest game ever played.
13: But they still try to break the rules, right?
0: Oh, if you ain't cheating, you ain't trying. But at the end, Eddie, you're never going to play it again, and you'll think about it the rest of your life.
13: And the best game you ever played was that game.
0: Never been a better one.
13: Hey, you want to have a Gordo Smash, Jeff?
0: I do. I'd like that. Gordo's, bringing the flavor and flair of Cuban food to Tallahassee since 1996.
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0: I didn't see that, Tom. I'll have to go there now. Look at that. Is that James B? Who is that?
1: That's another James.
0: I know that these names get all screwed up on here all the time where, you know, I don't know who anybody is anymore, but this is a very friendly James. Thank you, James. Browns plus FSU look alike right now. Deep fan frustration, no operational consequence. Do programs treat sentiment as a real input or a lagging indicator they can absorb? Media, sponsorship, and conference money flow in regardless of who buys a ticket. Well, that's a great... Thank you, James. Appreciate you joining us and contributing to the cause. That's awfully kind. I believe that the sentiment that has been expressed to this administration and to this athletic department over the course of the summer is what's led to the sort of hibernation of said program. The shielding of the coach, the shielding of the program, an unwillingness to promote and talk about the very thing that really should be what allows you to eat at the money trough. They don't want to deal with this pushback and blowback and anger that the Florida State fan base, the boosters and alumni and supporters have expressed. They're getting those emails every day. They're getting those phone calls every day. And they don't want to open themselves up to any more than they have to. But the larger question will be, can they afford to sit idly by again if it happens again this year, or will they begin to see that it is actually more cost effective to pay him to go away?
1: Yeah, I think an interesting part about inputs on sentiment. I don't know if they believed it, but they said it last year that when they saw a fan turnout at home late in the season, it was better than they thought it was going to be.
0: Sure.
1: And it was one of the things that they, to people who wanted to listen, that they would try to get out there as a message. Like, well, I mean,
0: it was the biggest indicator.
1: Showed up. Like, I don't know if that actually went into the math of the decision they made to retain Mike Norvell. If it did, then they're insane. But they wanted that message out there. So to your point about sentiment and input and lagging indicators, they at least wanted a message out there. The administration did, that they were buoyed by, there's that word again, the amount of people that were in the stands for the Wake Forest and the Virginia Tech game.
0: So this reminds me of another conversation that we have a lot and drives me nuts. There's a, the way that ratings are now gauged, and Tom, I know you know this, but just for the point of the conversation, allow for leagues and networks to spin the viewership as always increasing, always improving year to year. When we now know nationally as a trend, people are watching less TV than they've ever watched in the modern cable era. So, you know, post 1950s, obviously you get into the cable era where you have hundreds of channels and all that stuff. People are watching less TV. It's like the youth of today don't drink like we drink. They're not drinkers. They get high as a kite. They all have joints in their pocket, but yeah, they're not drinking
1: like
0: we drink.
1: They will have a cartridge of some electronic stuff.
0: Right. They'll do
1: all that. Smoke the Bitcoin.
0: Which is horrible for you, but they have all that, right? But they don't drink a lot. But people are watching less television than ever before. You almost just don't know where to go. And, you know, you have the ability to pull things up on an app or you go to YouTube or whatever it is, but they're not watching TV the way we once did. And yet, you'll listen and hear that college football has never been more popular, that more people watch college football than they ever have. And I don't believe that's true. They have new ways of estimating viewership in ways that they couldn't from a technology standpoint in years past. In the years past, it was just whoever got a Nielsen's book and filled it out and said what they were watching.
1: Yeah.
0: You can now gauge downloads, time spent watching, bars, all the things that you could do.
1: Counting bars is a force multiplier. Counting the bodies in a bar, yes.
0: So they now are able to say with a straight face, oh, well, our ratings were better year over year, even though you're bitching about the product and you're bitching about the way things work in college football. Hey, the sport's never been more popular. And I don't think that's true. I think the popularity of college football is on the cusp of waning if it hasn't already started. And I will tell you that if they don't fix college football and the way that this operates now, fewer and fewer people are going to watch. So I'm going to apply this conversation to the other conversation, which is, of course, it was baked in last year that you were going to have great attendance. The people had already paid for the tickets. You forced them to upgrade their membership, their booster level, if they were going to have access to the renovated Doak Campbell Stadium. So they all had to commit the dollars to be able to get the tickets, and they did it, and it was on the books. it was aided by the fact that they beat Alabama in that first game, and you had two easy home games right after that. So you were going to get three incredibly well-attended games to watch Florida State beat the brakes off those two teams, and of course the Alabama game everybody was going to go to. People
1: and
0: were
1: the
0: high.
1: Miami game,
0: that's
1: which
0: right.
1: is already
0: People were high as a kite on that euphoric feeling that they got from beating Alabama. They wanted to believe that they were back, that we were back. And by the time the reality struck that we weren't back and that we were bad again, you'd already played four or five home games, and you really only needed a couple more to complete the picture. So this year, if they suck, let them go out there and lose to SMU. Now, I hope it doesn't happen. I want them to beat SMU like a drum. But if they go out and lose to SMU, I dare say 28-10. They're not all that competitive. SMU looks like they've got better players. They're better coached. They execute. And Florida State falls flat on their face in prime time once again. I'm telling you, you're going to see some scary sights at Doak Campbell Stadium that are going to mirror the very end of Mickey Andrews' time here, when people were, as I say, running stadium steps in games against Virginia with half the stadiums gone. Nobody there.
1: The second part of the question is media sponsorship and conference money flow, and regardless of who buys a ticket. Two categories, yes. Conference money is kind of media money because it comes from the television deals. You're going to rate no matter what this year because you play Alabama, because you play SMU in a standalone window on a Monday night.
0: Mm-hmm. Also, Florida State is one of the top 15 most highly viewed brands in all of college sports annually.
1: You've got a few more standalone windows. I mean, well, very limited competition on some of those Friday nights. The Louisville game, the other Friday game against Pitt. Miami's going to rate. Florida State, Miami always does. Florida State, Clemson is going to rate. It always does. As long as it's not on the ACC network, which it was last year, which
0: CW.
1: Was quite the kick down the hill.
0: Mm-hmm.
1: But the sponsorship money is the good question. No, it doesn't flow in.
0: No, they're losing sponsors.
1: Regardless of who buys
0: They've already lost a ton of sponsors.
1: And that's why I would imagine that you haven't heard on-field sponsorship announcements.
0: I think they have one. I believe it's Progressive.
1: Okay, good. I'm glad.
0: Listen, that's probably not confirmed by them, but my sources were telling me that's going to be Progressive.
1: Okay. Well, that's nice to hear.
0: Mm-hmm.
1: But I believe in
0: they
1: better times...
0: Still don't have a patch on the football uniforms.
1: But in better times, I'm sure the price would be much higher for the sponsorships in all categories. Patches, on field, all that stuff. If it was a different and Florida State was coming off of 19 straight wins and the snub or whatever 2 years ago, the patch would have already been sold. And it would have been sold for a pretty penny.
0: They tried to sell the patch already. They got a no from the initial negotiation. I think they went to Chicago for that. I don't know who it was with. They're going to be able to sell the patch. Let's hope they get it done soon. They will be able to get it done. It's not ready in time for this first game. We would have already known about it. But they'll sell the patch. I'm not as angry. I mean, I'm perturbed. But I kind of don't want them to get shortchanged. And the more evidence you have that the going rate for a program, Florida State size, is this based on this, and
1: right,
0: this,
1: right.
0: The better off you are. And
1: well, yeah, just and listen, if you're going to be shortchanged, do it for a year. Sign a one-year deal, keep it low, and then next year go get that thing at 16 or 17 million. Because these things are going to progress every season, much like the market for a free agent or a transfer portal candidate would increase year over year.
0: So we know ReliaQuest is giving to the basketball team, and I think they have some other stuff that they're doing. I don't know where all of that money is. I know that the ReliaQuest money is somewhere in the neighborhood of $1.5 to $2 million for the basketball program, which is great. That's fantastic. By the way, good job, Luke Laux and FSU basketball. I got it today in my mailbox. The boosters sent me huge flyers about season tickets being on sale for basketball. And it's a great flyer, first of all. I don't usually compliment FSU on much because I think their messaging is terrible, but they did a good job with this. Like, it made me want to buy season tickets and I get a press pass. I was like, I may do this. You got me. So I'm sure a lot of people got that today. My mail comes in the morning, so I got it before I came into the studio, but I pulled that thing out. I was like, all right. Good job, Luke. Good job, FSU. And I almost went inside and bought a pair of tickets for my two boys to be able to go to the games because they can drive now. And they can go see every game if they want. I probably will do it.
1: What a different world you're in.
0: I know.
1: Well, then call it their birthday presents and be done with it.
0: I literally probably will. My son loves basketball. My oldest does, and my youngest does too. So I may do it. Yeah. Hopefully they're not listening.
1: Merry Christmas, boys.
0: Yeah, there you go. I'll gladly do it. I'll get them good seats. Yeah. I mean, go to the games.
1: That's a nice thing. The math changes for you because they can just hop in the car together and go.
0: It's glorious. Yeah.
1: You still driving Clark to school?
0: No, he drives himself to school, but sometimes he's got to get through this semester before I buy him a new car. I bought Bryce a car because he was a straight-A student and was kicking ass. At the end of last year, I told Clark if he did well in his final semester that he'd be in line to get a car when he turned 16. He didn't. He effed off, and I said, well, guess what? You're screwed. So then that was kind of the end of that conversation. Well, he got the message. He's been on point every day since. He had a great summer. He's doing great right now. We get through this semester, he'll be all right.
1: You never know. Maybe he'll be an IT student soon, and he'll have an internship with Exelier IT Services. Yes, you never know.
0: You never know. He's a really smart kid. He's just a free spirit and does his own thing. Does his own thing. I'm telling you, he's got a kid. If this were the 60s, he'd end up in Haight-Ashbury. I'd never see him again. He'd be out there with the hippies.
1: Was that a commune?
0: Yeah, Haight-Ashbury's in San Francisco. It's a famous street and region there. Hippies everywhere. It's still like that.
1: Oh, the region and that. Okay, it's in the, obviously it's Robin Williams.
0: It's a wonderful little shop there that I went to a few years ago in San Francisco.
1: What'd you get?
0: A book. I bought a book, Tom. It's right next to a very famous bookstore, and then there's a nice little bar, and there's couple things.
1: Wasn't any illegal tools.
0: No, illegal tools like Jed York. Okay. No, not illegal tools at all, sir. No. But yeah, so he's got to wait to get his car because he effed around and found out. That's how that goes.
1: Got any idea what you're going to put out there as a score for the War Chant Report? As a panelist?
0: 41 to 10.
1: What questions are you being asked? Broad questions about the season?
0: I have not seen the script. I don't know. I don't have any idea, but we're going to record today at 5:30. I think it's me, Corey, and Aslan. Should be a good time. I'm ready to go. First War Chant Report of the year. And that way I don't have to do the Central Arkansas one.
1: Yeah, I volunteered for that.
0: Somebody else is doing
1: that. I'm slammed. I put it on the Slack. I'm slammed. Yeah. I'll take Central Arkansas.
0: Final hour forthcoming. Stay with Jeff Cameron Show 93.3 Real Talk Radio and War Chant TV.
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2: Final hour, bonus hour on a Balls McWednesday. All righty. A Balls McWednesday of game week just hits different. Those are giant balls. That's a Balls McWednesday right there. Just big, giant beach balls. Big, big old balls. You know, I've never understood how it became a thing where people sneak in those beach balls to baseball games and hit them around the stands and they end up on the field. Who thought to do that, and why did they think that would be a good idea, and why does it continue to this day? Once a week I'm watching a game. Oh, there's a ball down on the field. They're going to have to, he's going to have to go pick that up. And if that, keep your stupid beach balls at the house.
3: I feel like that had to have started at Dodger Stadium. Had to have. It's a very LA thing, right?
2: Yeah, it seems like it. That's fair. Either that or Chicago with the Cubs. It seems like they might do it too. I don't know. Then again, that's just me hating on the Cubs probably, but
3: no, I mean, it's a party atmosphere. They do have the beer snake out there in the left field, and it's not as though the creature, what do they call them? The bleacher creatures?
2: Bleacher bums.
3: Yeah, it's not as though that's something that has only happened in the most recent generation. When I was a kid, everybody knew. If you sit out in the bleachers in Wrigley, there's some things that go on out there.
2: Oh, they're getting it on out there. There's a lot of old-style beer being drank right there is what's going on. Have you ever been, Tom, to Wrigley Field? You ever been to a game?
3: No, it's on the very, very short list. And I've never been to Wrigleyville. We were supposed to go when we were up there for Willie getting stomped back in whatever year that was, 2018. Yeah. And
2: you got sick.
3: If I didn't have the flu, we would have gone out there for at least a couple beers. Yeah.
2: Yeah, we'd have gone to the Cubby Bear and all the surrounding areas there. It's weird how my life has worked out this way. I'm not a Cubs fan, but I've not only been to a game at Wrigley, I've been to like 25 games at Wrigley, and I've been down on the field for batting practice at Wrigley. I've done a lot of unique things with connections to Wrigley over the years. I saw Pearl Jam I was in the outfield by the stage for at Wrigley Field. It's just weird, but it is a fun place to go to a game. Wrigleyville is awesome. Like, if you live there, you would love it. It's fun. And there is, and I've said this before, and I never remember his name, so those of you out there who do, you can let me know. There is a Florida State graduate that and I think it's from the 70s, that owns a bar in Wrigleyville. Well, kind of just outside of Wrigleyville. If you keep walking past the stadium and keep walking and keep walking, you'll pass a bunch of different restaurants and bars. And you go in this one, Tom, and I stumbled into this one many, many moons ago in my 20s. And I turned the corner to go in the bar to order a beer. And it's pitch dark. It's like an old school bar. And I look up, and above the bar, there is a giant Seminole head. And I was like, well, look at this. What is happening? Why is there a Seminole head above the bar? And it is our logo. It's all lit up. It's awesome. And I walked up to the bartender and ordered my beer and said, what gives? And he's like, no, the owner graduated there from 1977, moved to Chicago, opened this bar, and he's got the Knolls on here all the time. I was like, oh, that's awesome.
3: It would apparently be, I just searched it, the Country Club is the name of the bar in Wrigleyville, perhaps?
2: Yeah, I don't know. I can't remember it.
3: But it's where the Windy City Seminoles apparently convene. And that's the obviously the FSU alumni chapter in Chicago. Now, we have listeners in Chicago. The Matthews.
2: We do.
3: They're always listening. Steve, is that the name? Is it the Country Club? We'll get an answer on that. Toot sweet.
2: Yeah, by the way, we have a ton of listeners in Chicago. Like an inordinate number of listeners in Chicago. It's very strange to me. It's very, very strange. But we do, and that's a good thing. Yeah, so that's what it is. What would you do? I want to touch on this. I thought I was going to touch on it later, but I'm going to touch on it now. I'm going to circle back here to this 49ers owner situation with the owner, Jed York, contacting a fake prostitute, an undercover officer. Apparently, in the report, officers with the Mahoning Valley Law Enforcement Task Force wrote that York identified himself as a man named Joe in response to an ad which was posted by an undercover officer posing as a woman on a known prostitution website. He contacted the officer again later that day and then twice on Saturday. My man really wanted to meet this prostitute. With no response before the undercover officer responded to a third message, which was sent on Sunday, and then finally offered to meet Jed York in Ohio, East Palestine, Ohio, and that's when they arrested his ass. And, yeah, he gave her $160 for services. I can say comfortably on the airwaves, I have never solicited a prostitute. It's not my cup of tea. It's not what I would do. I'm not even being judgy, although I am. I don't know. Like, I am such a novice, I guess, in this. And I mean this sincerely. Like, would you have guessed, what would you have guessed the number is for a prostitute? What do you think guys pay who frequent prostitutes? Got any idea?
3: I haven't the first idea. No.
2: Me neither. Me neither. I bet people do know, Tom. I think we're naive. I bet people do know the cost of prostitutes.
3: I think depending upon what neighborhood you're in, that price sure would vary. Mm-hmm. You know, because there are prostitutes. Man, I can't. This is a hell of a topic. And then
2: the man did it. I mean,
3: and then there are escorts, you know, which I'm sure that NFL owners would frequent for five, like at any given Sunday, like the gal that Al Pacino was seeing. You know, I'm sure that's not the same thing as a motel area or truck stop area. Lady of the night. I'm sure it's a different price structure.
2: I would guess that too, Tom. I would think the lady at the truck stop might be a dollar. I would think the one that's in the casino in Las Vegas might be $5,000. I don't know, but that's if we were throwing around guesses, I would say there's a wide range. I still marvel at this story because my man wasn't paying a high-priced escort. He was attempting to pay an undercover officer who was posing as what you would call maybe a lower level lady of the night, not a highfalutin lady of the evening. No, my man was, that's what he was doing. That's what he was doing. Here's the question. If you're the 49ers, he owns the team. You can't make him sell the team. But if you're part of that family, you would never see him again at any event. I wouldn't make him apologize. He did what he did. We know what he's about. I don't think it's the first time he's called a prostitute, guys. I'm just going to guess that he just didn't wake up that day and decide, you know, wonder what it's like to be with a prostitute. I'm going to give one a call. I don't think that happened. I think my man is regularly calling prostitutes. I think my man does it every week. It's just a guess, probably. Yeah, no, I'm not having you represent the San Francisco 49ers. So while you may benefit from the ownership of the San Francisco 49ers, you would never, if I was in charge of PR or anything to do with the 49ers, I'd pull them aside and say, I'm going to save you the trouble, buddy. Here's the deal. Everybody's expecting you to issue an apology. Don't issue an apology. It's fake anyhow. We know that's not the first time that you frequented a prostitute. You're not really sorry. You're sorry you got caught. We all know what this is. You're sorry you got caught. So I'm not even going to make you do that. I'm not going to put you in an uncomfortable position to have to sit before the press and answer questions about your frequency with which you order prostitutes in the middle of nowhere, Ohio. No, we're not going to do that. I'm not going to have you do it. You're not going to apologize for anything because it wouldn't be real, but you're also never going to be seen here again. Go live your life. You're a billionaire. Take it to the Maldives, baby. Go do whatever you want to do with all your billions. Just, it ain't going to be here in San Francisco. We're not going to have you walk in the halls so that the TV cameras can cut and find your ass. We're not doing it. You've embarrassed us beyond reason. There's nothing to see here. You're out. Have a good day. You still own the team. You'll reap all the benefits. I can't make you sell it. I wish you would, but I can't make you sell it. But take it on down the road. Nobody knows what Jed York looks like. No, until I saw this story, I had no idea what Jed York looked like. Very few people in a week will remember that Jed York is out here frequenting prostitutes, and they probably haven't looked up what he looks like. Jed, go take it on down the road. Move somewhere. Get out of here. Go live your life. You don't need to have a job. Don't get all dressed up and gussied up. You take it to whatever city. Hey, go to Taiwan. Have fun with that one, buddy. Go wherever you want to go, but it's not going to be here. I'm not going to have you in the building. That would be the PR advice I'd give Jed York. That's what we're doing here. No need for all the, you know, the normal execution of a PR apology. don't even bother.
3: I would agree.
2: Right? You with me on this?
3: I'm with you on this. Yes, I am.
2: Okay. I think it's the right thing. In the NFL, I looked it up. They find, I went back and looked it up because we talked about this when we recorded this bonus hour. $500,000 is what Ursay had to pay, Tom. $500,000 ain't nothing. And that was for drugs.
3: Well, I think to an owner, that is the same amount as $160. I mean, really. I think they look at 500 grand the way that most folks look at a grand or two.
2: He
3: grand.
2: Just pulled a Tiger Woods. I mean, he got pulled over, hopped up on goofballs.
3: Poor Tiger, man.
2: Oh, my God. That photo, that when he, what was that video?
3: So, off the air. Last night, I sent you the video. It's a tribute video. Nota Begay, who was Tiger's teammate and has long been one of his.

0: staunch supporters through all the troubles in Tiger's life.
1: Yeah, they're friends.
0: Was being honored with the Payne Stewart Award, which is golf's humanitarian award. It's a tremendous honor. And so you have these tribute videos or presentations in person. Tiger was not allowed to be there in person. That's what that tells me, because he made a video. He cut a video. The video ain't great, man. The video looks rough.
1: The video, I'm not going to lie. You and I have a history on this show of forecasting death. We have done it many times accurately. We've seen somebody and we've said, this isn't going to end well. We said, I think Rip Torn's in trouble. We've said, I think Nick Nolte's in trouble. We've said, like, we've seen people and we've, like, you first guessed Arnold Palmer well in advance.
0: Well, that had nothing to do with his appearance. That had everything to do with that Jimmy Roberts couldn't keep it together for the interview.
1: Yeah, crying in the interview.
0: Jimmy Roberts is saying goodbye to Arnold Palmer on Sunday at the API when he's asking him about the field. So, who are your favorites this weekend, Mr. Palmer?
1: And you're like, my favorite part of the Palmer
0: situation.
1: What the hell
0: is with Jimmy?
1: My favorite part of the Arnold Palmer end of days discussion that we've had is the fact that the man was sitting there for the opening tee shot at Augusta, and the players as well as the chairman of Augusta were talking about him as if he was dead last week. Like, they were like, Mr. Palmer is, he was a wonderful man. He's been a lot to this club. He's been a lot to the game over the years. I'm like, he's right there. He's sitting right there. They're tearing up. They're crying. He's like, when's breakfast? What's going on? Why is everybody crying?
0: Yeah, the specific video of Tiger here's the most concerning thing.
1: He looks terrible.
0: The tics are the same as when he interviewed with Van Pelt, and he was clearly on something. I thought at the time it was a dental surgery because he developed a lisp out of nowhere. And so I thought he was on, like, a regimen of pills afterwards, and people are watching him because, obviously, that's a thing. But the lisp came out of nowhere, and what's happening now is, if you watch that, I watched it a third time.
1: Oh, Tom. See,
0: here's the problem. Here's the problem. He's not moving his arms at all. No, come on, man. I'm not trying to be funny about this at all. Like, Tiger is emotive. He moves when he speaks or he leans forward. He's sitting upright in a chair and he's not moving his arms. He's rocking back and forth as he's speaking. And I'm like, I hope that that's just from rehabilitation. Like, he is in the throes of rehabilitation to get back. His body still looks strong, but he's not moving his arms. And it's like a 2-minute speech.
1: Tiger, move your arms. Move your arms for us.
0: I'm alarmed by this.
1: I know you are. I know you are. I saw the video too, and I have to tell you, I was bothered. I thought, first of all, can somebody get to him and say, you got to cut your hair. Stop with the hair. I don't know. He needs a hug. He needs to get clean, but it's not going well. I'm with you on this. Jeff Cameron Show, 93.3 Real Talk Radio, War Chant TV.

When was the last time you randomly did something nice for someone that means a lot to you? Now, I say this every day at the end of my show, for everybody to be a better person today than you were yesterday. Well, one way to do that is to drop in a Penthouse and get a gift for someone who deserves it. 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
5: We didn't get a chance to talk about this yesterday, but boy, they've been coming fast and furious. The cases, one by one, every day, a new one where we get to decide, do we take this on? Does the Jeff Cameron Show PR firm take on another client during a very busy time of year? How are we going to do it? You might think that I was going to talk about the San Francisco 49ers owner, Jed York, who's soliciting prostitutes and he's got some issues. I will address that again, as I did yesterday, but only because I'm very curious to see what the National Football League does. I mean, they come down hard on players for not representing the Shield and for making an embarrassment of the Shield or anything in the NFL that is presumed to be a blight. The commissioner will come down awfully heavy on a player. But, you know, he kind of ignored the Asians of Orca or whatever that was, Orchid situation, because he's in the pocket for the owner of the Patriots.
6: Now, that would be a very specific type of employees, if you had orcas.
5: Oh, yeah.
6: But it's orchids,
5: Asians, correct.
6: Yeah,
5: I know, but
6: orcas, man, I'm like, whoa, all right, Bob Kratz.
5: That's pretty funny. Bob knows, he's got a type.
6: That's right.
5: He's got a type, everybody. Anyhow, they didn't really do much to him at all. They came down hard on the guy that's dead, Jim Irsay, when he got popped with all the drugs. And I think he got something like three games that he wasn't allowed to be at or whatever. What do you care? If you're an owner, what do you care if you go to the game or not? You're getting paid. You don't care as long as everybody else goes to the game. It doesn't really matter. You got to do something in the way of money. You got to find guys large sums of money for embarrassing and blemishing the Shield, if you will. I'm very curious to see what they do. The NFL, which is a great league, is very much in the news right now for a lot of reasons, and they're not in the news for the headline reasons that you think. Like, I'm going to bring them up on the show a lot in the coming days because I think they have a responsibility to fix college football. I think the NFL has a responsibility to ensure that players don't go back to college football. And I think they're incentivized to do so, by the way. You know how popular the draft is? Right. So there's no way. You can't allow for this nonsense to continue. College football won't fix itself. The NCAA doesn't have any power. They're just sitting back begging Congress to do something. But the NFL, who has a free labor source and has really benefited for a very long time from said free labor source, needs to ensure that the draft remains the most popular non-football entity that any league puts on. Nobody cares about the NBA draft. Nobody cares about Major League Baseball. The only reason you care about the NFL draft is because you know all the players, you watch them play, and as they graduate on up, they get their shot to go play in the NFL. You don't want to turn this into something that it's not right now. You don't want this to be the minor leagues, and they're coming and going and re-signing and doing all that. It would ruin the draft. It's not ideal. And I think they do have an obligation. I've thought they've had an obligation to college football for a long time for a lot of reasons. A ton of things that they should be doing because this is their free labor source. It's the greatest thing in the world for them. But that's enough about them for right now. What I wanted to bring up was, okay, does the JCS PR firm take on Deshaun Watson? Deshaun Watson, who we would have had to take on in years past because of the whole 46 massages, paying off 25 women, all those different things. We didn't take that case, Tom. We let that one go. You and I said, we're not touching it. And
6: we moved on
5: from that one.
6: Come on, man.
5: That was too easy. That was too easy. But yeah, we didn't want that one. Hey, listen, we're consistent. We didn't take the Justin Tucker case either. We knew there was no coming back from that.
6: You go sing opera somewhere else, Justin Tucker. Stay out of my office, please.
5: Yeah, we couldn't help you with that one. You can't be out here, you know, doing all that kind of stuff.
6: Very quickly, as a reminder for that story, the best part was that the subculture of Reddit, for specifically Baltimore or the Ravens, had that story for years.
5: It was like it had been talked about and discussed on their boards like 7 years ago, and we had no idea because we're not on the Ravens Reddit boards. But I can't believe it ever came to the surface nationally.
6: So when it comes to the surface, that's the funny thing is, to me, the fact that it's on unsubstantiated anonymous Reddit boards for years leading up to it is the smoking gun in and of itself. Like, oh, then that happened. 100%.
5: Oh, 100% happened.
6: Yeah. Like, that's not a criminal court level of evidence to present for convictions or innocence.
5: Right.
6: But I think in the court of public opinion, like, oh, so it was just an open secret in Baltimore. Like, oh, there's Justin Tucker's car. Look at that. He's at Ladies and Gents Massage Parlor on 54th. Yeah. You're like, ladies and gents, huh? Okay, mm-hmm. I see you, pal. Mm-hmm.
5: Listen, isn't it funny about Reddit that the various subculture Reddit boards, like I'm on one for movies and history and science and photography and music, like all kinds of genres of music. Like, I love Reddit because you can just look at whatever anybody says, you can easily just dismiss and move on. But there's always a guy you'll identify. It's like a guy on our message boards. There's somebody who knows what they're talking about. And you can tell right away. You're like, oh, that guy knows. That guy knows. And then you'll go read his other posts. You're like, oh, this guy's in the know. He works in the business. You know, and like you can see it, right? So it's as long as you're discerning and don't assume everything on there is true, you can get some pretty credible information by which to lead your own investigation.
6: Yeah. So there are a couple of people on the War Chant boards who have talked to people who are connected. I'm like, well, this poster can only be one of about 30 people.
5: Right.
6: I mean, to have this type of, unless they're a spouse, outside of being a spouse, like this could be like one of like 25 to 30 people.
5: We've seen situations, I won't say who, where coaches were on there. So you know that.
6: Oh, hell yeah. And coaches' spouses. Yes. Yeah. Mm-hmm.
5: There's aliases all over the place.
6: Yeah. Like, there was an alias that was known. And if the posts were, oddly enough, if they were weekdays between about 3 p.m. and 7 p.m., you knew that, they were
5: hitting the sauce.
6: They were hitting it a little bit. Yeah.
5: Mm-hmm. They were hitting the sauce. They were getting after it, and they decided to get on there and post very specific things about the head coach and his staff.
6: That's right.
5: You're like, well, that's interesting. Yeah.
6: Or criticisms thereof. Like, you don't know what you're talking about. Like, mm-hmm, what time was that post? Was it at 4:14 p.m.? 4:14 p.m. That about checks out. Mm-hmm. Understood.
5: Little happy hour right there. Yeah. No doubt. So, yeah, I view Reddit with these kinds of cases and the information that was, you know, clearly findable, but for anybody on the Justin Tucker case, I view that as TMZ. If TMZ says somebody's dead, they're dead. They're dead. You don't need to research it. They're dead. They just haven't found the body yet. They're dead. Somebody at TMZ knows. I mean, every time TMZ is like, oh, it looks like Dave Grohl kicked the bucket today. You're like, no way. Dave Grohl's not dead. If I see that headline, I go, Dave Grohl's dead. Somebody sits standing on his body right now. Now, Dave Grohl's not dead, guys. But anyhow, but unfortunately, his drummer, Taylor Hawkins, is. And I bet they broke it. I bet they did. I'm telling you, they knew before anybody. Some employee at the hotel probably snapped a picture and sent it to him. It's crazy. They get it right every time. So back to this one. If we took on Deshaun Watson, this is a doable case. This is an easy win for the JCS PR firm. Because these were just hurtful words and a man's frustration with a fan base that made me laugh heartily when it happened. That fan base did, in fact, cheer loudly a standing ovation from many of those fans when Deshaun ruptured his Achilles. He ruptured his Achilles. He's writhing in pain, and the fans were like, yeah! Woo! Yeah! Take his leg! They hate him so much. They should, in a lot of ways, hate their organization as much as they hate Deshaun. We knew what Deshaun was. Everybody knows about Deshaun. Now, the organization, in fairness to them, could not have known that Deshaun would just fall off a cliff and go from being arguably the best quarterback in the National Football League to the very worst quarterback in the National Football League. Like, that is a very strange transformation. In my lifetime, I have never seen somebody be the very best at their position and within a year become the very worst player in the league at their position. That's crazy. But it happened. And those fans hate him, and they've lost out on draft picks and hundreds of millions of dollars, and they've been held hostage, and they lose, and they lose, and they lose, and they lose, and the fans feel the weight of that. And so there it is. It happens. Deshaun goes down, rips his Achilles, and everybody's like, yeah, there's a God. Yeah, I hope he dies. Like, they hate him. They hate him that much. All right, so I say that to say this. He gets asked the question. He has no wherewithal, no common sense whatsoever. My man has no idea. Now, he does know the fans hate him. He gets asked the question about the fans and about, you know, wanting to be the starter in his final year and try to do something at Cleveland and all this stuff. And what does he do? Well, the first thing he does is fiddle with his million-dollar earring while he's trying to answer the question for like a good 40 seconds. I'm sorry, I could not hear you. This million-dollar earring is clogging my... Can you repeat that into the other ear, the other million-dollar ear? It was unbelievable. So I'm watching that, and I'm going, nobody's talked to you at all. Nobody. You don't have any common sense whatsoever. You would know that you're messaging a Cleveland fan. These broke asses don't have anything. It's freezing cold. You know their life sucks. They love the Browns, and they're hard workers, really hard workers. But many of them don't have a pot to piss in or a window to throw it out of, and you're over here just, I'm sorry, where's my watch? Have you seen my Rolex? Has anybody seen my Rolex? And I'm thinking, we could fix that. We would let him know. Not a good look. Stop doing that. Don't do things like that. You are not going to curry favor with fans when you do that. Secondly, clearly you were hurt. It hurt your feelings that they thought it was great that you tore your Achilles tendon. And I'm not going to lie. It seems like a bit much. It does. It seems a little over the top that they thought it was great that you were in agonizing pain. And I could see, Deshaun, I could see you taking offense to that. I could see where that would sting a little bit. I wouldn't like it either. You're not wrong to be a little upset about the fact that the fans cheered your nearly career-ending injury as it happened. They thought it was awesome. And that's not cool. I wouldn't like that. But what you're failing to understand is you brought a lot of this on yourself, my man. It's the massage parlors. It's the money. It's the fact that you've sucked. Let's talk about that for a second, Deshaun. They boo you and they celebrate your misfortune because, you know, you suck. Can we stop sucking? You were one of the best quarterbacks in the entire league. Get your head out of your butt and let's get focused to playing some football, because here's what's going to happen, Deshaun. You're going to say you're sorry. You're going to say that your feelings were hurt and that you lashed out because it was a sore spot when the reporter asked it. You hearkened back immediately to that fateful day when the fans cheered your injury and it hurt you. And so you lashed out and you wanted them to know that you didn't think that was cool. But you're going to say you're sorry for that because you're going to recognize that you've played poorly and you've made some decisions in your life that reflect poorly on you as an individual. What you're not going to do is fiddle with your earring while you tell all the fans that you have no regrets and then chastise them for something that happened 2 years ago. We're not going to do that. That's not what we're going to do. And you watch A sincere apology will teach you how to fake that, because you're not sincerely apologizing. You don't want to apologize to the fans. I know you don't, but we can fix that. We can figure out a way to, you know, figure out some tears and some things we can do here. You're going to make it look real because we're going to coach you up. And then you're going to play pretty decent football, because this team doesn't suck. You actually have a few guys here. This is not the end of the world. This, you could have a decent season. And if you do, those fans will cheer you. It's an easy fix, Tom. We could do it. I think we should take that case on if we're just talking about the PR blunder of the other day.
6: I don't know. I might have been cheering in the stands. I agree. I don't know that I would have been rooting for death. There are some players that I would have. Yep. If Adrian Peterson was on the ground, like, I don't know if he's going to make it. Like, well,
5: that's a shame. Get him out of here. Let's go.
6: Ain't that a shame?
5: Yeah, you know? I agree.
6: The tunnel's over there. So let's move on with.
5: Yeah, we got a game to play.
6: Perhaps maybe hitting him with a switch will wake him up. Maybe that'll do it.
5: Repeatedly.
6: Right. Yeah.
5: Remember to do that across the genitals too, because that's what he did to his little boy.
6: The genitals. That's right. Yeah. That specifically, it's like cattle prodding, right? And right. That's what he's treating his child like. So let's give him a shot of that way. So I don't know that I would take the case, but certainly it's very easy. The question is, this sounds like he would be a PR case that would make it hard to work with him, because he would just do his own thing. At which point, the JCS PR firm doesn't have time for hoity-toity people who think that they know more than the JCS PR firm does. We're here for a reason. We're here because you don't know what to do.
5: That's clear.
6: And so he sounds to me like somebody who quite literally will do whatever he wants to do, whether you think that it's okay or not. And so at that point, I'm not too keen on it. But what I will say is, I mean, our media training, our at the podium interview training is second to none. And so there's no doubt that
5: he would have never made that mistake with the earring.
6: Yeah.
5: Long before he even said anything, he'd pissed people off. But we would have never allowed for that.
6: No, I might have him take a Bible with him to the podium. And if he needs extra time, just have a bookmark in it to any page, really. And then just open it up. And he's like, I just need to reflect on something before I answer this question. You know, that's probably what I would do. But that's much better than fiddling with your riches.
5: I would suggest, too, that just so everybody understand, believe me, I absolutely empathize with Cleveland Brown fans. And I understand why those full-throated cheers occurred. I get it. I'm not saying if I were a Cleveland fan and that happened, I would have said, awesome. That's awesome. He's really hurt. That's fantastic. I think it's a torn Achilles, Bob, and slapped five. I think I would have. Yeah. Yeah, I think I would have. I'm not saying Deshaun Watson's a good guy, because he's not. I'm not saying Deshaun Watson could even work in this case. We would have to do a lot of pre-taking on the case interviews to see if we could get him to do what we need him to do in order to try to win over the fans again with this apology. But I am saying that if he did, it would be an easy fix. It's not hard. Fans are very easy to figure out. If you play well and win games, they'll forgive anything. Murder. I mean, they'll forgive anything if you play well and win games and you can just fake it. Fake it long enough to make it. Just fake that you care about what they think. Fake that you care that they, you know, like a lot of these guys, they might make $20 million, $25 million, $30 million in a single season. The people buying those tickets to go to those games, they may make, some of those people are making 40 grand a year. This is their one extravagant purchase, is a ticket to a football game. They care deeply about their city. They care deeply about the franchise, and they want that team to win. It's their escape, and you got to understand that. So if you understand it, you don't have to like them. You don't even have to, like, drive around thinking about that. These fans are great. Like, that would make you a decent person if you did think that way. But I can take your case on knowing that you don't think that way. I have to teach you to reveal and show and have body language that makes it look like you care that those people are spending their last dollars on that football game to come see you play. That's all you got to do. That's why we're always mesmerized when they blow it. Like, it's not hard. It's just a few turn of phrase. It's just something here and there. It's a long pause as you're considering the question. It's a moment where you go, you know, I know I didn't play well last week. And I'm paid a lot of money to play better than that, I can tell you that. And I know these people deserve better than that. These people work hard, and they come to these games every week to cheer us on, and I owe them. I owe them a lot more than two interceptions and 142 yards passing, 30% completion percentage. That's just not going to get it done. Right.
6: The 30% completion percentage isn't going to get it done, huh?
5: No.
6: You know, what I'm shooting for is a 70% completion percentage, not 70% incompletion percentage. That's what I'm shooting for.
5: You could make him laugh with that. Right. Like Jameis made us laugh. That was hilarious. Lord.
6: Deliver me from all these pick sixes. Yeah.
5: Deliver me from these pick sixes is one of the great lines ever. I mean, you couldn't be mad anymore. You just had to be like.
6: Well, the difference for Jameis, many differences, in fact. But I think the principal difference for Jameis is if he's invoking prayer, he believes it. You know, I think he believes it. He's I ask the Lord, I pray every day, deliver me from these pick sixes. I bet if you had that little echo sound effect of the internal dialogue, you know, that you see in movies and TV, he would legitimately, you see him on his knees by his bed in the morning. He's like, Lord, thank you so much for all these gifts that I love my family. I love my world. I just ask of you, can you please deliver me from these pick sixes?
5: These pick sixes. Can we throw a regular interception?
6: That's right.
5: Can we just throw an interception that, you know, the guy gets tackled on the 20?
6: He's holding hands saying grace before dinner. Lord, thank you for another beautiful day. Please deliver me from these pick sixes as we enjoy.
5: Yeah, he just keeps moving on.
6: As we enjoy this meal tonight.
5: That's fantastic. We'll come back, wrap it up momentarily. Jeff Cameron Show, 93.3 Real Talk Radio, War Chant TV.
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8: Cairo High School is informing families in the community that lockdown notifications sent Tuesday were the result of a false alarm. In a post shared on Facebook, the school said there was no threat to Cairo High School. School officials apologized for any inconvenience the notifications may have caused and thanked students, families, and the community for their understanding and continued support. The school did not provide additional details about what prompted the lockdown notifications. A driver was taken to Tallahassee Memorial Healthcare late Monday morning following a crash in Northeast Tallahassee. Troopers received a call just before 11:20 a.m. A dump truck overturned and lost its load on Miccosukee Road. The driver was seriously injured. Drivers in the area were encouraged to use alternate routes because the road was blocked just 2 to 3 miles east of Dempsey Mayo Road. No details have been shared about what caused the crash. This is an ongoing investigation. This is Rachel Lene with your Earl Talk 93.3 local news update. 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
9: This is meteorologist Paul Trombley with your Real Talk 93.3 weather update. Sunshine mixed with clouds at times this afternoon with a chance for storms. High temperatures reach up to 90. Winds out of the south, 5 to 10 miles per hour. Partly cloudy skies again tonight. Slight chance of thunderstorms. Lows dip down to about 74. Highs level off around 91 tomorrow. Slight chance for storms. 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
5: It's weird. We're closing out the show. We're saying goodbye on a Balls McWednesday. I'm going to be involved with the WarChant report this afternoon. That means the game is right here. I got a feeling, Tom. I got nothing. I got no feelings washing over me this week. I thought for sure I would have a feeling of either absolute dread about the upcoming season, like it would hit me like a ton of bricks that we're going to stink, and I would have to kind of fight to think, is that logical? Is that fair? Is that, how do I express that? Because I want to be honest with the listeners. Or I'd be hit over the head with this overwhelming optimism, this feeling of, you know what, they could end up being pretty decent. They're going to surprise some people. I was hoping something like that would wash over me. Nothing. I got nothing. It's a cloak of indifference.
6: Well, I don't know if it's a cloak of indifference. It's just a devoid of insights. We have a round table coming out in War Chant in a day or two.
5: Yeah, I'm supposed to. I haven't answered those yet.
6: We also have W's and L's to do. Like, we have to do W's and L's.
5: That'll be on Friday.
6: Friday? Okay, Friday.
5: Yeah, Libations Friday, W's and L's, yes.
6: That sounds lovely. That sounds like a really nice project to do on a Friday.
5: It's a good thing, yeah.
6: But those questions are so simple for the roundtable. I mean, this is about as straightforward a roundtable as there is. Impact performer on offense, impact performer on defense.
5: Are they going to be any good? Yeah.
6: Yeah, right. Number one concern on offense, number one concern on defense. And then it's SMU thoughts and overall record thoughts. And I think this is the hardest roundtable I've ever had to do. Any of the questions. I'm like, well, geez. I mean, outside of maybe Mandrell Desir is my answer for the impact performer on defense. I think he's got a chance to be a game changer for what they do because I think he's somebody who can win one-on-ones up front.
5: I agree.
6: And if you get somebody who can win one-on-ones up front, that changes the way that you can scheme things if you're Tony White, and that's a nice domino effect, a good one. But like, what is the season record? I have to say, as I was crafting the response, I wrote five different sentences and revised them and erased them and wrote new ones with different records. I mean, drastically different. I have got no
5: That's my point.
6: Clue, I, man. No clue.
5: Neither of us have any real conviction about this
6: No.
5: is the problem.
6: No.
5: Like, ideally, now listen, this isn't telling you guys anything you don't know already, but in the world of entertainment and in the world in which you are sometimes required to have an opinion on things that you might not have an opinion on. I don't try to do that very often. I know most talk show hosts do, but I always feel like fans can see through that. Colin Cowherd is really good at his job. He's made millions of dollars. But every day in the middle of the summer, he'll be like, oh, Chuck, crazy busy day here on the herd. I'm like, no, it's not. You've got not a damn thing to talk about. You're going to engineer something to talk about because that's the job. But you're not crazy, pal. We can't get to everything. Stop it. Stop telling people that. It's nuts. That's not true. But in this case, like, I would like to have a definitive opinion on this thing that we're being asked to do. Like, you know, like, hey, how do you really feel? I don't know. That doesn't fly. It's not ideal to not have an opinion in the opinion business. But I don't have one. I don't know. I mean, if you push me and push me, which is what this is, I'll probably tell you 6-6 or 7-5. But I don't know.
6: In the end, that's what I was wavering back and forth on. And it's hard, man, because it's just a bunch of, remember, if you're out there and you had geometry class and you did proofs.
5: Yeah.
6: It's a bunch of hypothetical if-then statements. I mean, that's all that's going around in my brain. If the offensive line is within reason, within touch of last year's offensive line, I think they can win 8. I think if the ball bounces right, they can win 9. If the offensive line is within touch of last year's offensive line. Do I believe that it is? No. But could I be wrong? Yeah, I sure could be wrong. It's so hard. Like, that is the one specific element of the team. I think it's offensive line, then linebacker. I actually feel okay about the defensive line relative to those other two positions. Not that I feel like they're going to be world beaters. I just, if I'm ranking points of concern, it's OL, linebacker, break, defensive line.
5: And you don't believe in the hype we've heard out of camp about this linebacking core?
6: I mean, they have
5: talked them up.
6: I think there are some things that they will absolutely be able to do pretty well when the play is in front of them. But I don't know what linebackers are going to be out there for what situations. Who's your third? What's your third and 12 linebacking core? What's your third and 2 linebacking core? Is Chris Jones wasn't great in terms of coverage, at least PFF wise, heading to Florida State. So is he a 2-down guy? Do you play him all 3 downs? LaValle, is he going to stay healthy? I hear about Omar and Blake Nicholson too much for me to have a ton of confidence in that room. They say they're gaining Bior back this week. Maybe that's something that really benefits them in the SMU game. I can't pin down the personnel. That's why I've got questions at linebacker. Yeah. Now, maybe they've got a bunch of versatility the way the running back room does. And so for whatever situation you want, they've got somebody who specializes in what you can maximize what the linebacker room does. And the only time that they're going to get caught is maybe if the other team runs hurry up and you got somebody who's pinned out there. But
5: yeah, well, that happened a lot last year to our linebackers, yes.
6: But even when it wasn't hurry up, you'd have the, you'd run a guy out there and you'd leave him in man and you'd have big problems. But it's not just about coverage. It's also, all right, I think Chris Jones is going to be pretty good at triggering and playing with the correct leverage, being in the right gaps and hitting people and reminding them that he's out on the field. I mean, is LaValle going to be that good at it, or are we going to see those hesitation steps that we're so accustomed to at Florida State for names not Bethune or DeLoach in the last 5 years? Are we going to see that kind of stuff?
5: Yeah, man, I've been worried about it for some time. I get nervous about these. Listen, I think the better way of saying this is that the misuse of personnel was on display last year from these coaches. And so I don't trust the coaches. I don't trust, you know, the head coach on down. So it makes it tough to really say with any degree of certainty that you feel good about the team if you don't believe in the coaches. If the coaches, you know, they spent a lot of time screwing things up last year. We've all said we knew that team was better than 5-8 or 5-7. What the hell did we go?
6: 5-7. Yeah.
5: And 7. We knew they were better than that. So this is on the coaches. You know, yesterday we got asked a question about, you know, and I know Ira was kind of hesitant to say this because he still thinks Mike is a good coach despite the last 2 years worth of poor seasons. And he was hearkening back to the 19 straight wins and all that stuff. And I said, well, here's what I know. If there's a coach on another team at another program who goes 2-10 and 5-7, we don't think he's a very good coach. We don't spend a lot of time at that point arguing on his behalf that he is winning the coaching matchup each week. We just dismiss him out of turn, right? I mean, that's what we do. So I'm not going to like have a standard like that and then not apply it to our own coach.
6: Yeah, I would agree that in theory and potential, there's a lot of good in him. But the last two seasons, if you're talking about win share versus win expectation, and I'm not even citing advanced stats. I'm just saying with the eye test.
5: Yeah.
6: That team 2 years ago could have and should have won quadruple the games that they did if it was a locker room that believed in the coach and if it was set clear. Maybe some guys are run off. Maybe you kick a couple guys off the team and it takes 10 wins off the table, but it makes 8 the reality.
5: Right.
6: You know, maybe that's what needed to happen. But that team underperformed by 5 games, 6 games worth of wins. Last year's group by 3, 4. So you're telling me there's 8 or 9 wins out there that could have been maximized with a more efficient operation? That's
5: with better coaching. Yeah,
6: that's a lot, man. That's a
5: it's
6: lot
5: damning.
6: Of
5: it's very, very damning. All right, time for probables. Time to skedaddle. Get up out of here. Let's do this thing. Cue it up.
6: It's time for how you say with the peaching probables.
5: What happened to our probables clip?
6: I've got the button, but if it's going to echo, I don't want to hit it.
5: Rays, Tigers, Freddie Peralta, Troy Melton, Cubs, D-backs, Matthew Boyd, Eduardo Rodriguez, Reds, Giants, Nick Lodolo, Landon Raup, Guardians, Angels, Joey Cantillo, Grayson Rodriguez, Phillies, Mariners, Jesus Lazardo, Brian, woo! Pirates are going for a sweep, everybody. Let's sweep that ass. The Padres, by the way, the great Paul Skeens was dominant last night, Tom Wang. 6 shutout innings. Hit 99 on the gun with the regular. Told the Padres to suck it. It was beautiful. Bubba Chandler goes for the Pirates. Padres will throw Randy Vasquez. Red Sox, Marlins, Sonny Gray, Ryan Gusto, Rockies, Nats, Tanner Gordon, Matt Waldron, Stroh's Yankees, Peter Lindbergh, Elmer Rodriguez. Way too many Rodriguezes. My God, everybody. Randy Dobnik, Spencer Miles, that's Kansas City and Toronto. Brewers, Mets, Dustin May, Robert Stock. What you think about that Robert Stock, Tom?
6: He's been okay of late. I will say last night, Lindor makes a tremendous play in the ninth inning. Bases loaded, two out, a diving stab to Rob. Multi-RBI hits away from the Brewers, and the Mets walk it off in the 10th against Milwaukee. That's a good win. That's a good one. We are up to 60 wins this year now.
5: 60 and 72, yeah. Dodgers, Braves, Roky Sasaki, A.J. Smith, Shaver. Rangers, White Sox, Mackenzie Gore, Sean Burke, Orioles, Cardinals. Orioles laid the wood to the Cardinals last night. It was glorious. Kyle Bradish, Michael McGreevy. Twins, A's, Connor Prelip, and JT Ginn. And that is a look at those that shall reside on the bump. Be well, everybody. I hope you have a wonderful day. We'll be back with you tomorrow on a real Redemption Thursday. Peace.
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17: News this hour at Town Hall. I'm Bob Agnew in Washington. Major trial involving Meta has ended with a settlement.
18: Meta has agreed to pay $17 billion and add child safety measures to its Facebook and Instagram platforms to end a landmark trial over teen social media addiction and settle claims filed by 47 states. William Tong is Connecticut's attorney general.
19: Meta, Instagram, Facebook, and its peers in the industry, TikTok, Snapchat, YouTube, have for years stripped my the souls of America's children for money.
18: California Attorney General Rob Bonta says the changes will protect children. The deal cut short the trial, which was expected to see CEO Mark Zuckerberg take the stand before a jury in federal court in California.
17: And that is Ed Donahue reporting. A top U.S. intelligence official just made a rare and surprise visit to Russia. More on that from correspondent Willie Nelson.
20: CIA Director John Ratcliffe traveled to Moscow on a previously unannounced trip. Ratcliffe's plane spent several hours on the ground in the Russian capital before departing. It is his first visit to Moscow since taking office and the highest-level trip by a Trump administration official to Russia this year. Ukrainian officials were informed of the visit. Analysts say Ratcliffe may have delivered a message from the administration. Willie Nelson, Washington.
17: The Fed's preferred inflation gauge shows that core prices rose at an annual rate of 3.3% in July. More on that from correspondent Bernie Bennett.
21: Prices consumers pay for a variety of goods and services rose slightly in July, according to the Federal Reserve's main inflation gauge. The Commerce Department reported Wednesday that the Personal Consumption Expenditures Price Index, which the Fed uses as its preferred forecasting tool, increased to seasonally adjusted 0.2% for the month, putting the annual inflation rate at 3.7%. Both were 0.1 percentage points above the Dow Jones consensus. The report also shows that personal income rose 0.4%, while spending increased 0.2%, both stronger than expected. Bernie Bennett in Washington.
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24: The Florida Gators have announced that Aaron Filo will be the starting quarterback this season, beating out Tremell Jones for the job. He arrived to Gainesville from Georgia Tech. He'll make his debut on September 5th against Florida Atlantic. It is game week for Florida State. On Saturday, they'll host New Mexico State in the season opener in Tallahassee. Auburn transfer Ashton Daniels will start at quarterback. He's one of 23 transfers on Mike Norvell's roster. The Jacksonville Jaguars hosted Tampa Bay today in a joint workout, as those two teams will play the final preseason game of the year Friday. Expectation is that both teams will keep starters on the bench, using the game for evaluation on players to fill out the roster, which needs to be finalized by Sunday. And NASCAR racing at Daytona Saturday night for the Coke Zero Sugar 400. 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I'm Tony Desiri, Real Talk 93.3.
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0: he is, the headliner, the showstopper, the main event, the doctor of house calls. Here's Florida's number one statewide radio talk show, the Ed Dean Radio Show. Here he is, Ed Dean.
1: All right, we are ready to go. We are into hour number one. It is the Ed Dean Radio Show. So hang out with me for a little while today. I've got David Williams from the Taxpayers Protection Alliance. So David's been filling in quite a bit. And then Caitlin Colgate is back with us. Of course, she worked on the DeSantis and, of course, with the Trump White House. And then, of course, social media content creator. How about that? Yeah. Don't you love that thing? So anyway, she does it all, political influence as well. So I want to I get different stories. People always go, hey, how do you get these stories and how do you the goal is not to sound like everybody else. Okay, but you still cover a lot of news. We always tell everybody, if you think you heard it somewhere else, I guarantee you heard it here first. But some of the big stories we're going to cover today, tariffs have now been kicked in by the White House. I mean, are we just trying to lose the 2026 midterms? Because costs for American consumers will go up on lumber, housing, automobiles. We'll get into that story coming up here in a little bit. Are we going to have GOP unity in the Florida governor's race? That was another big issue we talked about yesterday. Jay Collins, lieutenant governor, says, hey, man, me and Byron are cool. If I'm Byron, I'm sitting going, oh, wait, you just threw me under the bus for like the last 6 months. How are we cool? But anyway, we'll talk about that. Oil prices, gasoline prices went back up again today. I know some are saying they went lower. Florida in some areas here in the state is back up down to $4 a gallon. And remember the word transitory? Remember that, David Williams, during Jerome Powell? And remember during the Biden White House? Well, guess what? They're trying to say that oil prices have been transitory. Well, that's 6 months is really a long transition for transitory. So we'll talk about that. The national debt is back in the news. Democrats are now wanting information with the war in Iran. They say they're not getting enough details. We'll talk about all of that as well. But one of the top stories, and this is different. I mean, we cover this all the time. But as many as you know, college football is ramping back up, okay? And the issue of name, image, and likeness. This is a story, and David Williams, I'm going to start with you first. I'm going to play these clips. This is a story we've covered for the last several years. Should college athletes make the coin, make the buck while playing college football? As many of you would say, no, Ed, they get their scholarships. They can go out and make money when they get into the professional world out there as well. So in other words, should we not be paying college students to capitalize on their name, image, and likeness? So we have two stories mixed into one. Here is where the big story comes today. Congress wants to get involved. Uh-oh, the red flags are now kicking up. You've got those on my side. They say, well, we need Congress to get involved when it comes to name, image, and likeness with the transgender issue of the sporting process. And then you have those that sit back and say, we need to make sure that we got to protect female sports. And then there's those on Democrats who feel that those in the black community are not being fully represented as student athletes. Here we go, Fox News, Chad Pergram.
2: There's bipartisan worry about intercollegiate athletics. Legislation establishes a national standard for athlete compensation, including for NIL, or name, image, and likeness. It also limits athletes to one transfer without losing eligibility. Still, these remedies are challenging. Lawmakers worry that women's athletics and smaller sports could evaporate unless Congress intervenes. The Congressional Black Caucus opposes the bill, saying it failed to incorporate perspectives of black athletes.
1: Well, that one I find rough to believe. All right, we'll get into that one. But David, let me start with you. I know you cover this at the Taxpayers Protection Alliance. We've covered this on this radio show. And you can talk about the merits about whether or not that should student athletes get paid. To me, I'm all about the free market. But let me just say something. When it comes to the free market can put it in its place, its own regulations. That's how the marketplace works. But David, Congress now wants to jump into this. OMG. I don't think anything's going to get done. And why does Congress need to be involved in the name, image, and likeness here?
3: Oh my goodness, Ed. This is so ridiculous.
1: Right?
3: I mean, you have hearings. You have Senate hearings on name, image, and likeness and compensation. Where are the hearings on the deficit and the debt?
1: Right.
3: This is what people really want to hear about. And, you know, here's something that people may not know, and I'm being sarcastic, is that players are already getting compensated.
1: Right.
3: I mean, you go to any college football program, especially the big ones like Alabama, you know, the players are getting paid. It's under the table. It's already happening. And this is something that Ted Cruz has been leading, you know, the hearings in the Senate. Can we please move on to more important things in the Senate and Congress? And listen, no matter what Congress does, they are going to mess this up. You tell me one thing that Congress, the Senate has gotten involved in the private sector, in the free market, that they haven't absolutely messed up.
1: You know, Galen, you know, we follow this. I know that when you do a lot of hits on your social media and we cover some of this, I understand that what's the word, tradition? You go to get a college scholarship, and then you go make money in the real world. But do you want to know something? College players are still going to get paid, all of that. I have no problem with the marketplace dictating this. But when I hear that the left wants to come in, and I'm all about protecting female sports, LGBT, but they make sure that they're properly addressed as well. But it's based on the marketplace. If the women in the WNBA feel they should be paid more, hey, I get it. Let's have more viewers there.
4: Yeah.
1: And the same thing like with soccer and football. The viewership's not there. Then how do you justify all of the payouts? But when I hear the liberal left going, well, we think there's race components involved. We want to make sure that, for example, student black athletes get well represented. Are you kidding me? They're not being represented right now?
4: No, I think they are represented. I mean, majority. There are so many black athletes that make it to the college level, to the professional level. And that starts in youth sports. So maybe go back to youth sports and pour my money in youth sports. The transgender issue, Congress should get involved in that. I'm a limited government person, so I don't want them getting involved in anything, really. But I think this is an internal issue that college networks need to figure out themselves.
1: Now, this is the next big issue. When do you guys hear this one? This one's even become more outrageous. Now, I love the marketplace, name, image, and likeness, but here we go. This is from the Fox Business Network, Jeff Flock. Because professional football players may get on a second string, they're getting cut by a team. They go to another team like the Jags. They get cut there. And now they're looking to go back to college. Guess why? Because name, image, and likeness will pay them more money. Here's the clip.
5: You can make more money these days because of name, image, and likeness, making more money in college football than the pros. Take the curious case of Daquan Wright. He is a guy who wants to go back from the pros to college. Yeah, he got signed by the Eagles here in Philadelphia.
1: Oh, boy.
5: Was cut. He then got picked up by the Browns, got cut again, and now wants to go back and play in college, even though he's been in the NFL. The reaction to this has been pretty swift and negative. Paul Feinbaum, the SEC Network football analyst, says college football has now officially plunged into the abyss. We've never seen a place like this before. The Oregon coach, Dan Lanning, says, hey, if you invite some of these guys back to your team, that means you're kicking somebody else off. I don't think that's fair.
1: And I want to tell you something. It has really become horrible to watch how this is, because no longer is it about fun. No longer is it about the teamwork. I understand you got to look out for number one, David Williams. By the way, you saw that he played for the Philadelphia Eagles. That's Davis Dan.
3: Yeah.
1: So anyway, but the bottom line is you can't hack it in the NFL, so let's go back to college. And now it's where they can go from school to school to school. David, the marketplace has to dictate this. Is there going to be or have to be a role for Congress?
3: There shouldn't be a role for Congress. And listen, I want to go back to the good old days where on Sunday I'm just worried about whether my team is going to win or lose.
1: Right.
3: Now there's so many issues, so many complicated things that, you know, you're in the NFL, you can go back to college. Come on, let's just move past this. And we live in a really bizarre world where sports are becoming so complicated. And listen, sports are complicated for parents, too. You know, you just don't put your kid in soccer or football. It's like, we have travel teams, we have this, we have that. We need to get back to really a simpler time.
1: You know, Caitlin, here's the whole thing before I go to some other issues. That if Congress gets involved, and let's say the Democrats take over, now everything becomes unionized. Yeah. And you know what happens when that goes through. Everything goes south here. And now the question is who should be involved? Somebody's got to look out. You got to let the marketplace.
4: This is a private sector issue. This is a private sector issue that they need to handle. Should there be some regulations on it? Absolutely. It's a hard no that someone can go from the NFL back to college ball because they couldn't make it. It goes back to that like beta male mentality. Like, oh, I couldn't do it here, so I'm going to go over there.
1: That's right. Where's my time machine?
4: So. Yeah, no. So this is a private market. marketplace issue. I do like that they can get paid because they have a talent. And I think you should be able to get paid if you have a talent. Right. But this idea of unlimited transfers and $6, $7, $10 million, I think is outrageous.
1: That's a good point. Now, one of the other big stories, you know, this is a story that we don't cover every day. When the war started, we did cover it a lot. Now it's kind of like once or maybe twice a week, depending what's going on. Democrats, because why? It's good for them politically. Now they're demanding answers. They want the White House to give them some sort of an update of what's going on with the war in Iran. Fox Business Network, Cheryl Cassoni.
6: Democrats are pushing back. House members sent this letter, a signed letter, to President Trump and Secretary of War Pete Hegseth, demanding details, writing apart, quote, what was billed as a two-week operation is now a full-scale war that has lasted for over 150 days, cost over $37 billion, and claimed the lives of 18 service members. We demand you provide the American people with a public comprehensive assessment of the full economic impact of this war no later than September 11th. 2026.
1: So, David, we know this is all about politics, but I think there should be some more information out there. I don't think you should get thrown under the bus because you want to question how things are. I mean, Republicans question the Biden White House on things that were going in the Middle East and things were going on with Ukraine, whether you supported it or not. But I do like to see some information. I don't think that the White House is, I think you even brought this up, truly been up front about the real cost of the war. What about our munitions? Are we running a little bit low? What's going on? But David, if you had to look at this whole situation, now we're in 6 months with this war after being told it was going to end in 6 weeks. David, tell me an area. I've got mine. I'm going to get with you and Caitlin on this one. But tell me an area that if you were going to have more hearings or discussions, what is an issue that you would bring up that maybe hasn't been talked about or talked about enough that's been happening right now for the last 6 months?
3: Well, I really think the cost of the war. I don't think we know the true cost of the war. They talk about, what, you know, 30-some-odd billion dollars. I think it's a lot more than that. And you have the Republicans asking for an increase in the Pentagon budget from $1 trillion to $1.5 trillion. Justify that increase. And yeah, right now, and you said something really interesting, is that this is political. This letter is being released because it's less than 3 months before the election. Right. And the Democrats know, OK, we're going to seize on every issue that we think is weak for the Republicans. We're going to talk about affordability. We're going to talk about Iran now. And listen, I don't know what they're going to do this long term. They're going to do this until early November.
1: I get it. You know, Caitlin, of all of this, I would like to have the conversation of intel. Like, what did we know? Everybody still got fresh in the minds of weapons of mass destruction, things that happened 20 years ago. We've almost had, like, our mission accomplished because the president keeps saying, it's over in 4 days. It's over in 6 days. It's going to be over in 6 weeks. Now we're into 6 months. To me, and this doesn't hold any partisan level, I understand that maybe we haven't been truly upfront with the cost. I know Hegseth knows what he's walking into. Just do it. Get out. They're not going to give you, you know, good access as well, or should I say good, give you good media publicity. It is what it is. But to me, when I look at the war in Iran, there's been some pros there of, you know, decimating the Iranian military. But to me, did we get the right intel? That's where my discussion wants to go with this whole story.
4: How many times have we decimated the Iranian military, though, at this point?
1: That's a great point.
4: And I think that's what the American people want to know. I think we're over it. I think we had the opportunity to go in, drop some bombs, do some work, and then... What have we done then? But I don't know. I'm not a foreign policy expert, but I can say the Middle East has been at war for thousands of years. And are we really gonna do anything different? No, terrorists shouldn't have nuclear bombs, but do they really even have nukes?
1: Well, I'm all curious about that. What if they're pulling a Saddam Hussein? Well, he convinced everybody he had them, and he didn't. So they're doing it maybe to scare people. So that's to be in the whole intel. What did we know? What we didn't know? Well, last week, this was a big number, and it's getting a little bit of legs to cover going into the election, as it rightfully should, is about the national debt, $40 trillion. And yet we're just told that we can, you know, we can just pay it off here.
7: It's been a problem for 35 years. What we have now that we've never had before, we had a pretty good piece of it in my first term. We have tremendous growth. The way you take care of debt is with growth. We've never had growth like we have right now. The growth will take care of that very easily.
1: See, this is why, listen, the president comes, well, we got growth. The growth's going to take care of it. I heard that 8 years ago when this was happening. Then listen to Treasury Secretary Scott Bessent. Listen to

0: Let me just tell you something. That is pure spin. You know how he said, the Biden White House had the highest GDP to debt when we were at war, when we weren't at war. Okay, the bottom line is this all happened well before Trump, but Trump really jacked it up. And then with his COVID spending, some of the biggest, by the way, it's doubled to $20 trillion because of Biden and Trump, and more Trump than Biden out there. This whole blaming Biden situation isn't going to work. It's happening on both sides here, David.
1: There is no moral high ground when it comes to the deficit or the debt. Republicans and Democrats are both responsible for this. And when you can say you can grow your way out of it, that's a piece of the
0: puzzle.
1: That's not the whole puzzle. You have to cut spending. You have to be fiscally responsible. You just can't expect. And to say this is the best growth we've had. What? No, this is not the best growth we've had in the economy. I'm sorry. That's just factually incorrect.
0: Here was Fox Business Network, one of my other favorites, Gary Kaltbaum. He says, that's a pipe dream. There is no way we're paying our way out of this debt.
2: All I can tell you is that we are on a trajectory now to $50 trillion. I hear our Treasury Secretary, the guardian of our treasure, saying we'll grow out of it. There's no chance because every time we send them a dollar, they're spending $1.30. You have a president wants to add $500 billion to defense spending. We're watching interest rates go up. And all I can tell you is if interest rates keep going higher, that is the cost of capital. That is the cost of loans. That is the cost of mortgages.
0: So I got about 40 seconds here. The national debt hits. It's great when we're not in power. We talk about it all the time. Mm-hmm. We're in power now, not even a blip.
3: No, I think this is not something that we have to cut our way out of this. We have to cut government spending. But the thing is, the American people aren't ready for government spending cuts. They would not be able to handle what it would actually take to get out of this debt.
0: Yeah.
3: And for I have to disagree with President Trump. This has been an issue for decades, but not 35 years. I mean, it doubled in 2017.
0: That's a great point. Like, I never thought about that one. 35 years. He really
3: said that. And I know. It's not, though.
0: I know. Coming up in just a few moments, I got to talk about the social media lawsuit. There's some good clips I want to play for you because everybody's trying to blame Facebook. And I always keep asking the question, is it the algorithms, the screen time, or what you're watching that should be debated? We'll have all of this coming up right here as we continue to move along right here on the Ed Dean Radio Show.
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0: Hi, everybody. It's Ed Dean, not only as a top-rated radio talk show host, but the publisher of FloridaDaily.com. We have been around since 2018. And, man, Roger, even in our first couple of years, Trump was tweeting us out, Florida Governor Ron DeSantis, Senator Rick Scott, and we are center-right, but we call stories the way they're supposed to be called. Not editorialize them, but report the news. I mean, we cover everything, scams, a lot of politics, polling issues, cultural issues as well, and we throw even a little bit of sports. 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

When was the last time you randomly did something nice for someone that means a lot to you? Now, I say this every day at the end of my show, for everybody to be a better person today than you were yesterday. 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
2: So this week, we got some, as we do every week, we got some new Florida Daily hits. You can go to floridadaily.com, see me and Lindsey Randall. I got to get David back on, and then I'll get you on, Caitlin, because I know you do a lot on Facebook and social media. Do you mostly just stick with the Facebook stuff?
3: Facebook and Instagram, yeah.
2: A lot of Twitter is like... David,
3: I can't do it. David, I've down rabbit holes.
2: Yeah, David loves, I mean, the X, I kind of follow. I read Twitter and X because I get a lot of good inside. But when they look at the numbers, most people, they love like YouTube, Google, mm-hmm. which me, and then Facebook. That's where they get a lot of it. That's where a lot of voters mm-hmm. do the content. So, but I know David will send me things, and he does a lot on Twitter. But we've got our Florida Daily hits, and you can watch us at floridadaily.com. What we do is we do like 10-minute clips. We don't bore people, very fast-paced, entertaining. Some of them this week, which I know we've talked about yesterday, we're going to talk about this week. We kind of get a little bit more depth. The Florida Daily Show, which you can see at floridadaily.com, is we talk about, will the Republicans get united behind Byron Donalds for governor? The other question is, will they get behind David Jolly? I don't see any far left campaigning against Jolly.
3: No.
2: I think with Angie Nixon technically on the ticket, that gets them out the vote. But, you know, Jolly's already come out and say, hey, I have nothing to do with the DSA whatsoever. So I think the whole, you know, the unity story is a big one. So we've been covering that at floridadaily.com. Some of the other big stories out there, we cover a lot of consumer news, like car prices, except for maybe used vehicles, are not going down. And some of the stuff that we've done, the stories on, is that we're finding out that the sales technique hasn't changed. When they want to go, hey, come and sit down. Let's show you some of the extras when it comes to buy a brand new vehicle. So some of the consumer report analysts that we talk to like that, or the consumer analysts, retail analysts, car automobile analysts say, this is what you want to avoid and everything else. So we got all of these stories. We cover a lot of consumer stories as well. Everything is right there at the site at floridadaily.com. That's floridadaily.com.
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0: With SRN News, I'm Bob Agnew in Washington. The Fed's preferred inflation gauge shows core prices rose at an annual rate of 3.3% in the month of July. The Commerce Department reported that the Personal Consumption Expenditures Price Index increased a seasonally adjusted 0.2% for the month. Added all together, that makes up to an annual inflation rate at 3.7%. The report also showed that personal income rose by 0.4%, spending increased by 0.2%. Both of those were stronger than most analysts had been predicting. Also at SRNnews.com, the Empire State Building paying tribute to country music legend Dolly Parton by lighting up in pink sparkling lights last night. The singer died yesterday at the age of 80. Meta has agreed to pay $17 billion and add stronger child safety measures to its Facebook and Instagram platforms.
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2: One person is dead following a motorcycle crash in Wakulla County. The crash happened around 8:45 p.m. on Monday near Spring Creek Highway. A motorcycle driven by a 21-year-old man from Crawfordville collided with the back of an SUV that was driving in front of him. The motorcyclist was then struck by another vehicle that was driving south on the highway. The motorcyclist was pronounced deceased at the scene. The drivers of the other two vehicles were not injured in the crash. A wrong-way crash in Madison County that initially left three people critically injured last week has now become fatal. The life of a mother identified by her family as Terry Pollock of Brevard County was tragically lost while returning home after dropping her daughter off at Florida A&M University. Pollock was driving on I-10 in Madison County last Wednesday night just before crashing head-on with a wrong-way driver. Her 13-year-old daughter is also in the hospital with critical injuries. No charges have been filed in connection to the crash as of Tuesday afternoon. This is Rachel Linnae with your Real Talk 93.3 local news update. 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
1: Here's your Tallahassee weather report.
3: Temperatures are in the mid-80s this midday and will climb into the low 90s and upper 80s by the late afternoon. Storms and rain are still around the coastline from this morning, but storms can start to pick up for the rest of us after 12 p.m. It is possible some of these storms can get stronger or possibly severe. They will wind down after 9 p.m. From the ABC 27 First to Know Weather Center, I'm meteorologist Ryan Gold.
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6: So, Caitlin Colgate, David Williams from the Taxpayers Protection Alliance, I love the content creator, Caitlin Colgate. You can see her, all her stuff on Substack and also on Facebook. So, speaking about Facebook, to me, this is a big story. I think there's a lot more legs here that many people are like, well, you know, I remember during Biden, you know, where they all wanted to collude with social media, mm-hmm. Caitlin. We covered this during COVID on this radio show. They didn't want any opposition from doctors who said, hey, listen, don't buy into what Fauci's saying and everything else. And then, of course, they got censored. Mm-hmm. And then nobody liked that. But yeah, we somehow didn't seem to have a problem with censoring other people. Go figure, you know. My thing is I want everybody out there. I mean, I understand we're not talking about putting things with, you know, pedophiles or talking about blowing up, but, you know, we don't want that violence type of stuff out there. This is where it ought to be, you know. I understand free speech is free speech, but free speech isn't totally free speech. We don't say allow certain things on the air.
7: Yeah.
6: Some things aren't.
7: Some things are regulated.
6: That's right. So here's the whole thing with social media. I want free speech to reign. I don't care if it's from the left or from the right. I don't want anybody censored whatsoever. But now it seems to be on my side. We want to start regulating social media. But when the other side gets in, uh-oh, yeah, we don't want them to tamper with anything. There's this big lawsuit that's going on. 20-something states want to sue Meta, Facebook, because, well, they purposely intended for the algorithms to keep people addicted to the products that third-party content users put on their, like, Twitter or, like, maybe some of the other, like, Google puts on other contents from other ads whatsoever. So it is the ills of society that we must blame Zuckerberg. And if your kid or daughter had a bad breakup or they gained too much weight or they lost too much weight or they just feel a little depressed, not saying that some of that stuff doesn't happen from social media, but it, somehow it's their social media's fault, not the parenting whatsoever. Listen to Mark Tepper, one of my favorites, market analyst on the Fox Business Network, was asked, what is this going to do to social media? And he's like, I don't want it eliminated because this gives a lot of free speech. It's a town hall that takes place. He says, I don't like these lawsuits. But he goes, what happened to parents? Where are the parents involved with this?
8: Let's be honest here. We can't just point the finger at social media companies only. There are other parties that are complicit. And let's not forget, parents, it is your responsibility to parent your kids. If you don't want them on Instagram, don't allow them on Instagram. If you don't want them to have an iPhone at age 8, don't buy them an iPhone. Yeah. Parents have to parent.
6: You know, why is it, Caitlin, we keep forgetting this conversation? Of course, you mentioned this to parents. Oh, no, I am doing it. Then what are the parents that are not doing it? You know, back in the day, mom or dad would limit you for certain TV, sports, going out with friends. You can do it. Just do it within reason. What happened? It seems like we've lost parents out of this whole conversation.
7: I think 100%. I think kids are taking over the parenting nowadays. Yeah, going back to, I mean, I have quite a bit of experience with three teenage boys, and I get the parent argument of trying to control it with them, right, and it's a never-ending argument, but if you don't want it to happen, it will not happen. But we are losing a parenting issue in this. Look at the teen takeovers in these big cities.
6: That's right.
7: The parents,
6: that's a great point.
7: What are we doing there?
6: Right.
7: It's a really complicated question because we don't want these kids to be addicted to social media, but who's to blame? We can't keep blaming other people.
6: But should the government be doing it or the parents?
7: I think the parents should be doing it, but what happens when the parents don't do it?
6: So
7: does someone step in, or we just let it happen?
6: Yeah, sometimes, David, that's another good
7: question.
6: That's
7: a liberty question.
6: Yeah, that's another. My dad used to say, when it comes to parenting, that the parents, there's a war going on. There's a battle. Mm-hmm. The parents have to win. It's a never-ending battle going on. David, I mean, that's an interesting question. I hear that all the time, that when the parents aren't there, somebody's got to back up. If somebody can't back up, I don't know if I do want to back up, do I want the government doing it?
7: Yeah.
9: So this is what I don't understand, is you have conservatives, Republicans saying, we want to put education, take education away from the federal government, put it local, put it back in our hands. Yet when it comes to social media, we want the government involved.
6: Right.
9: So pick a lane here, folks.
7: Yeah.
9: Do you want the government involved in your life, or don't you want the government involved in your life? And I think picking and choosing, and, you know, one thing we haven't talked about, Ed, about social media and Facebook is Facebook Marketplace. Small businesses, these are people, mom-and-pop shops that are selling their products to a whole wide audience across the country, across the globe, that are helping people. So there's a lot of different dynamics here. It's not just me posting pictures of me dancing on TikTok or Twitter. It's,
6: wait, you know, is anybody buying that on Marketplace? I keep seeing zero.
7: Sell.
6: You know what I'm
7: dancing
6: saying?
7: Dancing videos do, you know, stuff.
6: In fact, a GoFundMe page for the homeless guy actually made more money than watching David that. Here was Caroline Downey. She's absolutely one of my favorites. She's a commentator on Fox News. She's also one of the writers for National Review, one of my favorite publications. She says, okay, because I've been asking this question for 2 years. Is it the algorithms that everybody gets hooked on? Okay, that's fine. But isn't it what we watch is what we should be debating here?
10: The fact that Meta is being challenged on product design and not content It is difficult to prove that infinite scroll and autoplay features specifically are deleterious to a child's mental health. The content is created by third parties. The social media companies do not create the content, and there is a wide spectrum of subjects that are offered on these platforms. I mean, anything in excess, consumed in excess, could be harmful to someone's cognitive development, right? So the content, I think, at the end of the day, is really what is harming kids, not the features themselves.
6: I mean, I've had parents tell me, our good friend Lindsay Randall goes, my daughters are watching, videos and how to look good and blah, blah, blah, you know, and I'm like, okay, I get it, but, you know, would you rather have them watching that than other things that are happening? So everybody's trying to blame the algorithms. Isn't this the role, Caitlin? Companies continue to advertise. They send you things because you mentioned a product or you bought a product. Sometimes you want to know certain information. Like there's a 2-for-1 deal going on at a local store. You buy one, a BOGO. You want that information. So is it the content? I think Caroline Downey is exactly correct. We all complain about the algorithms, but to me, nobody seems to be talking about the content.
7: No, you make a really good point because you can go in and essentially change your algorithm if you want to eventually. If I don't want to see a bunch of violent or videos, if I don't want to see a bunch of political videos, I can go in and start searching other stuff that I want to see.
6: Right.
7: And, but I think the other story here though that we're missing is that the fallout that this is going to have, like you said, on free speech, if this lawsuit does go through, there are many, many lawsuits right behind this coming.
6: Great point.
7: If it happens.
6: Great point.
7: So what's that going to happen? We're going to get doxxed again. We're going to get censored again.
6: Right.
7: And like he said, people, this is a money-making business at the end of the day.
6: Why don't we just create the marketplace, David? Like everybody wants to have these antitrust lawsuits against Google and Amazon. And I always remind people that Sears was considered the monopoly. Then Kmart, Walmart was laughed at. But Walmart said, like Sam Walton said, we're going to the more in the rural areas, the redneck areas. All right. We're going to go there to build. And then remember, it's the discount city. And then they became bigger. They put the monopolies out. Then Walmart was the monopoly. Well, guess what was created? The Dollar General, the Family Dollar, Amazon. I mean, why don't we let the marketplace create a Facebook for children? Let the marketplace decide and then not try to have Congress get involved with all of these new ideas.
9: The marketplace has decided. I mean, because people are going to these social media sites, and algorithm has become a four-letter word. But algorithm's been used for years. You know, Ed, when you watch the Hallmark Channel, you get a lot of different ads than when I'm watching ESPN.
6: Why am I?
9: That's an algorithm.
6: That was a dig right there. Folks, I don't know if you caught that. That was a below-the-belt dig. Hallmark Channel. What, like what, NPR wasn't on, so I turned on the Hallmark Channel. I like that. It was a nice little subtle. Caitlin, you're not a Hallmark Channel person, are you?
7: I am not. I'm a true crime documentary.
6: Oh, even better. Yeah. Caitlin's tough. I mean, you'll be in the, you know. So anyway, but where, by the way, real quick, I got about a minute left on this one here, David. I hope this lawsuit doesn't go through, but unfortunately, I think it may hit. It may happen.
9: $1.4 trillion. That's what the states are asking for. That's insane. I mean, it's a money grab, and they're trying to get rid of these social media sites. And listen, a lot of good things happen in social media. People are able to connect. People, you know, mental health, you talk about the negative effects of mental health. There are positive effects of mental health. What people are connecting in communities online.
6: Yeah, I think, and by the way, you're exactly correct when you talk about, Caitlin, the free speech is next.
7: Mm-hmm.
6: And you know who wants to control that? The left.
7: Oh, yeah, the Democrats. If you look at what some of these states are, it's California and New York are leading the helm on this lawsuit.
6: Exactly. That's the reason why conservatives got to stop going down this path. That's like saying, well, we want to regulate TV. Well, then they can kind of get to pick and choose when you should have a cafeteria and a buffet of ideas of what you, do I want Netflix? Do I want Hallmark? Mm-hmm. Do I want all of this other stuff? You should pick and choose. All right, more coming up here in just a few moments. I love this discussion. I mean, the whole social media thing needs to be discussed. But you do bring up a good point. If the parents aren't there, well, again, it's like, hey, do I want a babysitter or not? Maybe the kids can manage their own. But having said all that, I understand why. I think this should be more on a state level. That's where it should be left at. All right, more news coming up right here. The Ed Dean Radio Show.
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12: Jeff. What's up, buddy?
13: I was just thinking. They never tell you that when you grow up, one of the things that you'll miss are the games that you created with your friends in the neighborhood.
12: Oh, good days.
13: So I would have my buddy come over, and then we'd make up these games that were kind of like a hodgepodge of every game that you've ever played.
12: Kind of like the bikes we built.
13: Correct. Yes. And it's a grand experiment. In the beginning, nobody knows how to play the game, and you argue about what the rules are going to be. And in the end, everybody knows how to play the game. By the end of that summer, you know the rules, the neighborhood know the rules, and you play that game like it's the greatest game ever played.
12: But they still try to break the rules, right?
13: Oh, if you ain't cheating, you ain't trying. But at the end, Eddie, you're never going to play it again, and you'll think about it the rest of your life.
12: And the best game you ever played was that game.
13: Never been a better one.
12: Hey, you want to have a Gordo Smash, Jeff?
13: I do. I'd like that.
14: Gordo's, bringing the flavor and flair of Cuban food to Tallahassee since 1996.
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20: All right. Chris Widman, my gosh, man, where have you been? I mean, I always enjoy having Chris come on. He's a good friend of mine. Many of you know who Chris Widman is, co-founder of the Captains for Clean Water. Their tremendous partnership with the Everglades Foundation on Everglades restoration. And Chris is, I mean, dude, everybody's been gone over the summer. Hey, did you go up to D.C. when, I know we were at the big event last year, but I know the Everglades Foundation had a little gathering up there in D.C. Were you up there in D.C. this year at all?
21: Yes, I was actually up there three different times this year.
20: Really? Why so much? Yeah,
21: A couple of times for hill visits and stuff. We were up there for the foundation's event, and then we were up there for an event with one of our partners, TRCP, and then, you know, hill visits with some of our congressional members and whatnot. So Yeah, kind of.
20: You got to keep going.
21: Yeah, exactly. You got to keep pushing and make sure we get Everglades restoration across the finish line. And so, yeah, we're up there a couple times.
20: I've talked to, you know, like elected officials, or let's say I cover an event and the same crowd just keeps showing up and people roll their eyes like, oh, here we go again. You know, this group wants this. This group wants that. I got to take it when you're in D.C. or I'm sure they roll your eyes in Tallahassee after you defeated them, rightfully so, in that bill that they wanted to limit your freedom of speech. In D.C., and I know, by the way, Chris Whitman's going to be hanging out with us this week. I'm going to have him on today, tomorrow, and the rest of this week. I assume I'll get the Tallahassee. When you come in, you're there with Eric Eichenberg, the Everglades Foundation, your partnership with Captains for Clean Water. I take it they don't roll their eyes when you walk in D.C., do they? They're happy to see you.
21: Oh yeah, I mean there's a lot of support in D.C. for Everglades restoration. We've got some great relationships there. It's, you know, with everything going on, D.C. is pretty dysfunctional at times. Oh, yeah. You can tell, you know, morale up there at times is all over the place. But one thing that is interesting is I feel like there's so much division or just with all these other issues, that Everglades restoration is such a unifying issue that people are actually kind of like a breath of fresh air to talk about it, because it's like the good news, you know, in a world of bad news. So, it's definitely not, there's definitely not, I'd say people welcome seeing us and hearing from us and wanting to know how they can help keep pushing Everglades restoration forward.
20: You know, and I was talking about rolling eyes, and I wonder, and folks, this was let me go back, because there's a lot going on I want to talk to you about today, tomorrow, and, you know, later in the week here. But, you know, we partnered with our interviews with you and Everglades Foundation, but the MAHA movement about this whole, you know, agriculture bill that was going to limit the freedom of speech. And just to let some of you guys know, if you don't recall, this was a big, big topic. We had huge stories on this radio show in FloridaDaily.com. We broke this news before other nationwide outlets. This is where the pesticides, and I think Big Sugar was involved, and where, you know, Chris comes on. It has anything else better to do than beat up on opponents of the Everglades? But Chris comes on, does education. You do a lot of radio. You got a very popular podcast. You know, Eric Eichenberg does a lot of speaking. And, you know, for example, and Chris, you correct me or I'm wrong. This was such pettiness by the other side, where you do a lot of speaking. You travel throughout the state. And let's say somebody asked you a question about water quality or about a rock mine or something that you didn't think was right, or at least gave some analysis. OMG, Chris, we want to make it worthwhile, though, that we can sue you even worse to limit your freedom of speech. And I mean, it was so petty that you had to go up to Tallahassee, and we're sitting here going, we got anything else better to cover? Instead, we had to go up there, deal with this nonsense, and you guys defeated it. But I have to assume, you know, we talked about how when you go up to D.C., I know they didn't roll their eyes because they're happy to see you. I wonder from here on out, I wonder if it's, because you really nailed many of these elected officials, and rightfully so. I wonder if they sit back and go, oh gosh, here he comes again. And I wonder if it's like, I hope they take you as, oh gosh, it's not that neighbor who we got to deal with. I hope they sit back and go, hey man, you know, Chris is coming up here on behalf of Everglades. It's got to be something we got to take seriously, because you had to kick a little bit of a butt last year, boots to the rear end, and rightfully so. You guys won a big battle that I hope doesn't come back. But, you know, that's not a bad thing, Chris, if they're rolling your eyes when they walk, and they do that with me all the time.
21: No, yeah. You know, look, the reality is, you know, policymakers in Tallahassee are operating in a world of pressure, and there's pressure being applied by lobbyists and special interests that fund their campaigns and give them money and want, you know, their bidding or favors in return. And there's pressure from the people and the public to do what's right. And that's just the nature of that environment up there. If the public voice is absent, the only pressure they feel is to do what the special interests and lobbyists are asking them. And a lot of times, as the case with that Senate Bill 290 and the muzzle clause that we call it within it, that doing that is not the right thing. You know, that was a blatant attempt. I would say it wasn't only petty, it was malicious. It was an attempt to silence critics of the sugar industry, of the chemical industry,
20: right.
21: On how waters were being managed, what was being put onto food. What it was silencing public voice through intimidation, and it truly was, you know, obvious that it was an infringement on the First Amendment. It was unconstitutional, and ultimately that is why it failed. That in a very diverse, powerful coalition of people. It wasn't just Captains for Clean Water who, correct, you know, were ringing the alarm bells there. You know, you had Ana Paulina Luna, a Republican member of Congress in D.C. that was criticizing, you know, her fellow policymakers here, saying, what are we doing? This is the free state of Florida. And so you had MAHA, you had, you know, the whole RFK crowd and people who are on that whole movement there. This it was pretty blatant.
20: Right.
21: It was blatant to us why it was being done. And the reality is there's a lot of people, individuals, not just organizations like Captains for Clean Water, but just concerned, engaged individuals here in Florida and across the country that are really paying close attention to things like this. And we could get into some of those examples, you know, later this week when we talk. But there's a lot of people that are really paying attention and shining a light on this type of corruption.
20: Do you ever wonder, I'm going to interrupt myself as I always do on the air. One of my favorite movies is American Gangster with Denzel Washington, Russell Crowe, about the story of Frank Lucas, you know, and the narcotics in the 60s and 70s. And in one of these scenes with Russell Crowe, and you've seen these, it's like the JFK assassination. Okay, here's the government. And then there's all these networking. We got a picture of this guy. There's like 100 pictures. And inside the movie, it's like, okay, the Italians, they're involved in the drug trade with the Denzel Washington character. And then there's the Hispanic crowd. I mean, it was just part of the movie. And it looks like a trickle-down effect with all the... So they got the top guy. You know what I'm talking about, Chris. They got like the big circle, and then they got the legs. I wonder if some of the opponents of the Everglades Foundation and you guys, I wonder if they got your picture on one of those walls of people we don't like. We just like to see get out of the picture. You know what I'm saying?
21: Oh, I'm sure our pictures are on many walls in there.
20: I imagine that.
21: Strategy boards. I hope so. I take that as a, you know,
20: it's a badge of honor.
21: I tell our team if we're being attacked, that means we're over the target, you know?
20: there's Eric Eichenberg and Carlos De La Cruz, and there's Whitman and Captain Andrews. I mean, I was thinking about that. Coming up tomorrow, when you come back on with us, I want to talk about our candidates. There's a lot of new people running for office here in Florida, the governor's race. And I'm not putting you in a position. You can mention names. It's not an endorsement. I've heard some good things, and I was wondering if they're really adhering. I might even ask you a little bit. I got people, every time you come on or Everglades people come on the show, the AI situation has come up. Again, I'm not going to put you in a position to whether you endorse it or not, but there's a water quality issue that has come up. And I just, you know, people are asking me this stuff. And I said, well, I'll get Chris. You know, Eric comes on. The Everglades Foundation. So I may ask you those tomorrow just to kind of get an overview. People want to hear what's going on out there. And I want to ask you about some of that. And we'll do it tomorrow with our good friend Chris Whitman, who's the co-founder of the Captains for Clean Water. And we'll continue all of this as we continue to move along. We'll do it tomorrow, Chris. I'm glad you were on today with us. Again, Chris Whitman,
21: thanks,
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4: News this hour from Town Hall. I'm Keith Peters in Washington. Meta agreed Wednesday to pay $17 billion and add stronger child safety measures to its Facebook and Instagram platforms as part of a landmark legal settlement. At a news conference, California Attorney General Rob Bonta says the settlement is a watershed moment.
5: Meta has agreed to make significant changes that will reduce the risk of harm that Instagram and Facebook pose to teen users. Daily time limits and blocks on nighttime use that can only be lifted by a parent, limits on notifications during school hours and overnight, an end to displaying the number of likes on a teen's post.
4: If approved by the court, the deal will stop an avalanche of litigation by states against Meta, although the company still faces lawsuits from individuals and school districts across the U.S. Shrouded in secrecy, there was a visit to Moscow by CIA Director John Ratcliffe.
8: Ratcliffe held talks in Moscow with his intelligence counterparts. The rare visit comes at a time when relations with Washington remain strained over Russia's war in Ukraine. A Kremlin spokesman says Ratcliffe did not meet with President Putin, and there's been no comment from Washington. The Kremlin stresses that Russia-U.S. relations remain in a profound crisis. Their ties sank to Cold War lows after Moscow's 2022 invasion of Ukraine. Rich Thomason, Washington.
4: The U.S. and Canada have ramped up their trade war, hitting each other with a steep new tit-for-tat tariffs. Despite the bravado coming from both sides of the border over the past few days, though, analysts suspect the longtime allies will eventually strike a deal to end a conflict that neither really wants. On Wall Street, the Dow down by 113 points, the NASDAQ dropped 21, the S&P lower by a point. More on these stories at townhall.com.
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0: Florida State. On Saturday, they'll host New Mexico State in the season opener in Tallahassee. Auburn transfer Ashton Daniels will start at quarterback. He's one of 23 transfers on Mike Norvell's roster. The Jacksonville Jaguars hosted Tampa Bay today in a joint workout as those two teams will play the final preseason game of the year Friday. Expectation is that both teams will keep starters on the bench, using the game for evaluation on players to fill out the roster, which needs to be finalized by Sunday. And NASCAR racing at Daytona Saturday night for the Coke Zero Sugar 400. 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I'm Tony DeZiri, Real Talk 93.3.
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9: Hanging out with us hour number two. I've got Jason Redmond coming up here in a few moments. He's just absolutely one of my favorite people to come on the show. He doesn't, even though he has his own podcast, mm-hmm. He doesn't podcast. Okay. That's the new term for filibustering. They don't get to the point. Stop podcasting. Because everybody goes on a podcast. Like me, I got time limits. That's the reason why we're very fast paced on the radio show. I got to be out by this time, the break at this time, coming back at the top of the hour. But anyway, he's going to come on with us. This whole name, image, and likeness. Mm-hmm. It's becoming a cluster mess because Congress wants to get involved and bring, by the way, there's politics on both sides on this thing.
10: Oh, for sure.
9: And I want to let the marketplace decide. And we'll talk about that coming up here in just a little bit. Also, in a couple of moments, the GOP unity tour, is it going to happen for the Florida governor's race? This is a big story. You're on with us yesterday. By the way, Caitlin Colgate, again, content creator, was involved with the DeSantis and the Trump campaigns as well. And then also she has her own blog and Substack. So she's pretty much media worthy here. And so she's going to be hanging out with us for the full hour as well. And when I look at this, I know you because you and I have a lot of the same types of friends and stuff on Facebook and social media. These aren't like independents or libertarians. I call libertarians. I'll explain that sometime. I'm just going to see more GOP people going out. I'm going to skip the governor's race.
10: Just this at each other GOP thing. So the morning after Byron won, I saw someone on Instagram who is a hard right.
9: Right.
10: Business owner, very successful, says if Byron wins, I'm voting Democrat for the first time.
9: And did you ask them a reason why?
10: Or right,
9: what did
10: they
9: say?
10: Said flock cameras and data centers. And I was like, okay, right. So you probably were in the Fishback camp, which was
9: Well, nobody likes flock cameras. You know, I'm open to it in AI.
10: But
9: right?
10: They were not open at all to having a conversation. They're like, no, I'm voting for a Democrat. And I was like, and the thing is, if, whether they skip the vote or vote for a Democrat, still right. vote for the Democrat. But it's, I think it's, there's a lot of emotion still happening. People are still kind of in that
9: phase. Really, you know, here's
10: but
9: the question.
10: But I think it's a social media thing right now.
9: Okay. Are they really, this was one, I don't care what, why, you know, we had the turnout. One of the reasons why we had big turnouts is because we had redistricting. Mm-hmm. Everybody acts like the governor's race got everybody motivated to the polls. That it's not, I mean, we can debate all of that. I think because a lot of the races in South Florida, but there was still a low voter turnout in many other areas and the enthusiasm just wasn't there. And yet you've said that there just seemed to be a lot of people that are just had a lot vested. Like my point that I was saying is, I think Collins actually did probably a little bit better than what was given credit. Mm-hmm. I still believe that if Renner, and I like Paul a lot, but yeah. I'm a fan, but you could say Paul or Collins, whatever. Let's just take out Paul and Fishback. I believe that even if Collins didn't get the DeSantis endorsement, I think he still could have pulled it off. I'm saying, based on numbers, this is not an endorsement because someone's going to give me some hate mail. Mm-hmm. It based on the numbers out there, but still, I didn't see everybody and their brother like, we're 100% invested in candidate B. I just think people felt that, hey, we're going to support Collins or the rest of these guys, but I still thought that Byron was going to win.
10: Oh, the whole time I thought Byron was going to win. To your point, I think right. Collins did do better than I thought he would do.
9: Right.
10: And well, I think all the candidates, but it was a crowded field. The Republicans turned out for this race, but unfortunately Republicans turned out and voted more for another candidate other than Donald's. I mean, he got what, 47? I think 47%.
9: Yeah, 47, 48.
10: Yeah, so.
9: So here's the clip. This was for Saunders, state capitol reporter up in Tallahassee. Forrest is one of my favorites. So he does things for Fox News and everything else. So they asked Collins, what's your view now since you lost? He goes, oh, me and Byron are cool. We're cool with each other. Here's the clip.
2: Lieutenant Governor Jay Collins finished a distant second to Byron Donalds, taking roughly 25% of the Republican vote, but carrying 17 counties and building a clear footprint across North Florida.
11: You know, Byron and I have spoken. We're good. You know,
12: you can depend on Florida.
11: I'm praying that he does well.
12: We're your
2: now
12: neighbors.
2: Now the former rivals.
12: Our farm is where we live and work.
2: Combat with party unity.
11: I think this was a pretty nasty primary. There was a lot of misinformation, bad polling, and a lot of things that I think we should learn from as a party. But this is what happens in elections. You got to come together.
2: The LG says he will spend the closing months of the DeSantis administration serving the state and helping reunite the GOP for November.
9: So I think if you looked at all the races, I think Fishback was probably the one that went after Byron the most, right?
10: The antagonist.
9: Right? The antagonist. But Collins did it as well. It's kind of interesting in politics. Like, it's almost like professional wrestling. Okay, we're going to come at you. Mm-hmm. We're going to throw, there's maybe a tad bad blood. But after it's all done, we're going to go out and get a burger at Denny's after the match.
10: Again.
9: Right. Do you think there's really, I'm not asking, because you've worked on these, you've worked on the governor's campaign, you worked on the presidential campaigns. When you look
13: this
9: at the, after you throw somebody under the bus, how do you sit back and be the recipient? I mean,
10: Byron, you can't take back what he says.
9: Right.
10: There's
9: so
10: nothing
9: right
10: that, and I think, I think Fishback kind of empowered Jay Collins a little bit to say some things he said. But I think it's a good look for Jay Collins to say, hey, we all need to unite and get together because he does have such a strong
9: You're not
10: going to
9: see Fishback
10: him.
9: Do that, are you?
10: No, he's not going to do that. Here's the thing. I support Fishback doing what he does because we have Hassan Piker on the left saying some crazy things.
9: So you put him on the right to kind
10: so
9: of...
10: So I'm like, okay, all right, we've got Fishback over here, kind of, and let them two dig it out. But
9: Fishback's, he's the one...
10: So we need something to that. I mean, his ideas aren't going to be able to
9: But you want to know something? I talked about this yesterday. We're going to talk about it coming up probably the next hour, but this is the one I kept bringing up where they don't want any more people in the state. There is a move. I'm not saying it's the biggest move. There's a move. I mean, Fishback actually beat Renner in many of these counties, mm-hmm. and that resonated. I mean, I think the race issue might have resonated with some, which is strange. But the seat's already full. We don't want any more people. Mm-hmm. I'm telling you, this is growing here in the state of Florida. I'm saying the reality.
10: People don't want others coming in.
9: Yeah, but anyway, some of the other big stories we're covering today is Congress now wants to get involved in the issue of sports. We're going to talk about that coming up here in a little bit, but the war in Iran, yes. Have we had a real full-blown discussion of what we knew about the intel? We've already had our mission accomplished moment like 50 times. That hasn't happened. Now we're into the 6 month with this war in Iran. And Democrats, of course, are going to make political hay about this. From the Fox Business Network, Cheryl Cassoni, now they want some letters or at least a couple more hearings of giving us more updates here.
13: Democrats are pushing back. House members sent this letter, a signed letter, to President Trump and Secretary of War Pete Hegseth, demanding details, writing apart, quote, what was billed as a two-week operation is now a full-scale war that has lasted for over 150 days, cost over $37 billion, and claimed the lives of 18 service members. We demand you provide the American people with a public comprehensive assessment of the full economic impact of this war no later than September 11th, 2026.
9: Is there a fine line? Like, let me bring up AI data centers. I think a lot of people would like them, but they see the handwriting on the wall. Politically, it's not the most popular issue to be in favor of, okay? Now, that pendulum may change. The war in Iran, when it happened, I'm like, yeah, bomb them. The mullahs, take them all out. I didn't think we were going to have a six-month war. No. I was told that, and I think the messaging's just been bad. I'm just being honest here, folks. You can be critical and still be pro-American, so you can still be pro-Trump. I never understood I think Tucker says some interesting things. I think Candace Owens says some wild things. I mean, I bet. Just because you may differ with them on Netanyahu and on Israel doesn't mean I would excommunicate. I don't agree with everybody on the Republican side. A lot of people out there don't agree with my free market conservative views, and I get it, but I'm not the rhino in this relationship. So anyway, but you can still be pro-conservative, everything else out there. To me, that when we talk about we obliterated the nuclear capability, and then we're told, oh, it wasn't obliterated. And then when you asked about it, you were called fake news. Okay, I get that. Then we were told this is going to end in 6 days, and then gasoline prices were going to peak in the month of April. Nothing happened the way they predicted. The numbers have gone down like by 20. It's like he's way underwater in this whole issue. Oh, yeah. When you look back in the hindsight, what do you sit back and say, okay, this is what we could have done better, but moving forward, we're going into an election. This is what needs to happen now.
10: Yeah, I think so. I completely agree with you on these. I can love this country, but hate this war type thing. Right. Because, again, when the first mission happened last year,
9: right,
10: I think the American people were all for
9: everybody
10: this.
9: Everybody was on it. Yeah, on board.
10: And then month after month of basically being gaslit by the American government of saying, this is what we're going to do, but we're actually not going to do this. Oh, mission is done, but then we're going back. And then three more service members died. I think the American people just want some transparency on what's actually happening over there. Because, and it's like, I think we were talking about this off air. It's like, it's almost like this toxic relationship that we just can't get out of.
9: Right.
10: And we just need to walk away and be done. And
9: we're trying to save face.
10: Yeah, and that's exactly what I was just about to say, is I think the American people would be okay if we just said, hey, we're going to be done with this and stop spending money and stop sacrificing service members, because we have the 18 that died,
9: right,
10: but others are getting hurt.
9: Right.
10: You know, we just had, a warship that's been in the deployed for what, like 9, 10 months?
9: A lot.
10: And
9: yeah.
10: I'm okay with that if we kind of knew what was going on. It's gone on too long.
9: I mean, I know that our

0: this is where I have stuck up for the president. We're starting to gain back numbers that we didn't have for years. We can't even fight a two-front war right now.
1: No.
0: We used to do that 30, 40 years ago. We can't do that right now. And yet, for a full-blown accomplishment, to me, I'm not advocating, but you're going to have to put boots on the ground if to get what you regime change.
1: If you want something to happen, yes, boots on the ground are going to happen.
0: Right. Real quick.
1: Which you, I'm against.
0: Real quick, but let me, without divulging names, you worked with, and I'm getting to a couple other issues here. You have been involved with military groups. Mm-hmm. Okay. And when you talk to those that are still in or veterans, without dropping names, what is their view? I mean, there are a lot of people that are gung-ho. We should have taken them out. I get it. I mean, whatever. What has been their view? Is it like, hey, we should have just gone in, bomb them, they try to do it again, we'll bomb them again? What has been their attitude? What have you heard from friends?
1: Yeah, so I think war fighters want to go to war, right? That's what they were created to do. But from what I've just had conversations is, again, we should have went in, bombed them, did the thing, and got out.
0: Right.
1: Not this, hey, and I think it puts this level of anxiety almost on these guys of, are we going to do it? Are we not going to do it? We're just literally sitting on the sidelines. Like, let us work.
0: So a couple of the questions I love asking a lot of guests, like, hey, where do you think gasoline needs to be at this time of the year? You know, $3.50, $3. Or where does inflation numbers and the jobs market? I don't think it's going to sell quick enough for the Republic. I'm going to tell you why. Numbers for Biden, who to me was the worst president. Okay.
1: Ever.
0: Yeah. I mean, Obama was bad. This guy
1: was bad.
0: He was, I mean, in fact, it's funny watching the liberal left. They all thought Biden was a little bit more moderate, technically. Mm-hmm. And then
1: compared to
0: the rest. Yeah. Okay. Yeah. And then it was like, wait a second. He did everything for the most part what the far left wanted him to do on the spending, the Green New Deal, and everything else out there. But the numbers were not as high. And we got to stop blaming Biden. And we got to stop saying, well, the numbers were this when we came into office. No, the numbers were not at 9%. They actually were lower. They were going down just based because they couldn't go any higher. And yet, it didn't save Biden. It didn't save Kamala Harris. People just weren't happy with all of this. I just have the feeling that I don't think it's going to come enough time to save the Republicans.
1: No.
0: What kind of miracle are you going to need in the next 2 months?
1: Grocery prices, I think, are going to be the pinnacle of this general election.
0: How about health care?
1: I don't necessarily think health care, maybe in the older demographics, maybe.
0: Right?
1: But, again, people figure out their health care.
0: And the gasoline prices do trigger down. For that.
1: Sure.
0: And by the way, you are a social media influencer, which is a good, well, I say that as a compliment.
1: Thank you.
0: Yeah, but there are a lot of these that are the paid ones that are from the White House. Mm-hmm. They're all, because they all put out the same thing.
1: They put out the same exact text.
0: And don't need to comment on their pages because they're not following what you're saying out there. But these guys and gals, they repackage everything. Mm-hmm. They regurgitate. Gasoline prices are going to drop down to $2 a gallon. You can't keep saying this stuff because everybody talks about Republicans versus Democrats. The biggest block of voters, we have a big story out of here at FloridaDaily.com last week. The biggest block of voters and more conservatives, believe it or not, are becoming independents.
1: Independents, yeah. Because they don't want to identify with a party or not.
0: Well, they're not happy the way they see things are going.
1: On either side.
0: Right.
1: I think it would serve President Trump well, or his administration, or the GOP, to just come out and resonate with voters that affordability is an issue. Because I think that's a big part of it is, again, social media influencers are saying whatever the White House gives them. But if somebody would come out and say, hey, we know affordability is an issue, we know grocery prices are high, but they're not going to do that. I think it would resonate so well with people.
0: Real quick, in the MAGA base, is there really that big of a split? I don't see it happen. Is there really that big of a split over the war in Iran?
1: In the MAGA base?
0: Yeah.
1: Like the true diehard Trumpers?
0: I don't buy into that.
1: They're so loyal. And I say they. Like, I've been in the MAGA base.
0: Right.
1: I wouldn't say I'm not in the MAGA base now.
0: You're just conservative.
1: I'm just very conservative.
0: I know you are, yeah.
1: Yeah.
0: It's funny.
1: Probably more conservative.
0: I read your stuff. It's like, we're more conservative, and yet we're called rhinos.
1: Yeah. I've been called a libertarian lately, and I'm like, no, I'm good.
0: By the way, being a small government conservative guy is not a libertarian.
1: No.
0: See, the libertarians don't want any type of government. That's the whole, you got to have a little bit of role. So I'm going to have all of this coming up here in just a little bit. I want to get with, Brian Riley from the National Taxpayers Union, another free market conservative group coming on. We'll talk about that. I got a whole host of other issues. So we were talking about the whole social media thing. Where are the parents? Instead, they'd rather have the government come in and dictate certain things dealing with Facebook and social media as well. The whole unity tour with Byron. You threw me under the bus, Jay. What do you want? You owe me, dude. All right, this is the Ed Dean Radio.
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6: Coming up in a little bit, in a few moments, I got Jason Redman. What, you're going to love Jason. Jason has been an iHeartRadio here in Florida. He's out of Vero Beach. Jason has been a CBS sports analyst. Very conservative guy. He's got his own podcast, Sidelines Radio. And we're going to talk about the issue, this whole in name, image, and likeness. College sports kicking back up again. Now Congress wants to get involved because now, and by the way, when Congress gets involved, it's never specific about an issue. They have to tackle on 40 other issues. Like, if I've got a military funding bill, I don't need to bring in women's sports. Let military funding be standalone, or an agriculture bill that doesn't need to have an education part to it. You know, they say just a clean bill, but it never gets clean because they always throw in a bunch of cluster mess here. And Congress now wants to get involved with college sports with the name, image, and likeness. And about, okay, college players being played. We know what the left wants. They want to unionize everything out there. There is a place for regulations in business, Caitlin. But to me, as a reporter, as a free market, the businesses decide in the contracts, consumer versus the person you're doing business with, or the business to business, or whatever. You guys decide the regulations you want to put in place. Like, I go out and buy brand new suits at Dillard's, which I just did. Got a sweet deal because I'm Scottish, 65% off. You know, I got like $3,000 worth of suits for $1,000. But the point I'm saying is you have like it's like a 3-day return.
7: Yeah.
6: Whatever the policy may be. Okay. That's where you let the marketplace. If Congress gets involved with this, now it's going to be. And by the way, women's sports is a hot thing. I could watch women's softball.
7: You like Sophie Cunningham.
6: Sophie is the bomb here. I mean, forget that she's conservative. Just, you know, she's attractive. But anyway, all the other stuff. But what I'm saying is that you know, when you, and you're going to hear the clips, because I'm going to play them coming up here in a little bit with Jason, is that you've got now, well, we don't think black representation, or we don't think black athletes are being represented.
7: Why do we have to bring race into every single thing?
6: Well, that's the whole point, but I don't buy into that. Yeah.
7: I don't buy into it either. Not in 2026. Right.
6: And then, again, we can debate about tradition, whether or not should those individuals get paid in college, or should they wait to get to the professional sports? The new thing now, we talked about this a couple weeks ago, the new thing now is parents holding back their kids in junior high so they can get an extra year of working out so they can make the money.
7: Yeah. And that's one of the trickle-down effects of all this, is like letting kids be kids, because they're not all going to make it. Like,
6: yeah, exactly.
7: They love the kids, but they're not all going to make it. They've got to have something else.
6: Do you tell them that? Do you like sit back and, or do you like Gunny Sergeant Hartman from Full Metal Jacket? You will not make it out, scumbag.
7: No,
6: now drop and give me 20.
7: If you're going to do this, you're going to do this right now.
6: Right. You're going to do it the right way. Yeah. And so anyway, but that's it. I like to see kids getting pushed. Mm-hmm. Like, I was a state champion in ping pong. There was no money. I mean, I was forced before he was Gump. Okay. So anyway, that whole 30 foot behind the table, that's kind of a little bit overrated.
7: I'm not coordinated enough for ping pong.
6: It's a mental game. I mean, it's a mentality that you got to be quick on the, that's why I'm good on radio. You got to be quick. But the whole thing is, you know, some sports have money with them. I love to see more money with female sports.
7: Yeah.
6: When the WNBA has higher ratings and they're justified, the women, to sit back and say, we would like to have a portion of this. If Congress gets involved, they would force the NBA, the WNBA, to pay more than what's coming in, which means it'll go bankrupt.
7: There's been very few instances where Congress gets involved and it works out for good,
6: right?
7: Especially in the private marketplace.
6: Yeah, that's exactly correct. So we're going to talk about this with him. Then I've got Brian Riley coming up here with the National Taxpayers Union. And this whole tariff tax thing is just, people are like, Ed, you were right. I'm like, I told you. I'm going to start getting t-shirts that says Ed was right.
7: Ed was right.
6: Again, you know.
7: Bumper stickers.
6: Yeah, I've been hanging out with enough females to learn how to be right. You know what I'm saying? Because they're always right compared to the relationship. So anyway, and we're going to, so I'll have all of that coming up here as we continue to move along, as we do every day right here on the Ed Dean Radio Show.
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9: With SRN News, I'm Keith Peters in Washington. The U.S. Army has announced plans to add nuclear microreactors at 5 military bases from New York to Texas as a reliable energy source independent of the commercial electric grid. The Wednesday announcement comes as the Trump administration pushes hard to develop the next generation of nuclear power. No nuclear microreactors are supplying power to the commercial electric grid in the United States today. Meta has agreed to pay up to $18 billion and add stronger child safety measures to its Facebook and Instagram platforms as part of a landmark legal settlement. The deal announced Wednesday ends a trial over teen social media addiction and settles claims with 48 states and some U.S. territories. On Wall Street, the Dow down by 113 points. More details at SRNNews.com.
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10: Cairo High School is informing families in the community that lockdown notifications sent Tuesday were the result of a false alarm. In a post shared on Facebook, the school said there was no threat to Cairo High School. School officials apologized for any inconvenience the notifications may have caused and thanked students, families, and the community for their understanding and continued support. The school did not provide additional details about what prompted the lockdown notifications. A driver was taken to Tallahassee Memorial Healthcare late Monday morning following a crash in Northeast Tallahassee. Troopers received a call just before 11:20 a.m. A dump truck overturned and lost its load on Miccosukee Road. The driver was seriously injured. Drivers in the area were encouraged to use alternate routes because the road was blocked just 2 to 3 miles east of Dempsey Mayo Road. No details have been shared about what caused the crash. This is an ongoing investigation. This is Rachel Linnea with your Earl Talk 93.3 local news update. 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
11: This is meteorologist Paul Trombley with your Real Talk 93.3 weather update. Partly cloudy tonight with a slight chance for storms. Lows around 73. Southerly winds around 5 miles per hour. Sunshine mixed with clouds at times. Tomorrow, chance for storms. Daytime highs approaching 92. Slight chance for storms. Tomorrow night, lows dip down to about 73. Partly cloudy skies. 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Right now, it's 87 degrees.
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6: One of my favorite, Jason Redman, who's been an iHeartRadio here in Florida, a CBS radio as well, sports analyst, and has his own podcast, Sidelines Radio. He is absolutely one of my favorite guests just overall out of Vero Beach, the man that knows a lot of these issues anytime I intertwine with politics. And by the way, Jason really came on a lot. He's been on with us for years, but I mean, really with the whole trans issue, you know, biological man in female sports and everything else, and all of this that was promoted to screw up Title IX, Jason was coming on and still comes on with us religiously. Now the new issue, Jason, isn't so much a social issue dealing with Title IX, but then again, this topic right here may deal with that or deal with transgender sports. It's now what is known as name, image, and likeness. This is where young college individuals, boys and girls, can go out and make a boatload of money. I don't mind this. I am for the free market, but yet I don't have a problem if the free market, not the government, but if the free market wants to put in certain rules and regulations. So I got two clips I got to play here because there's two stories with this. Congress now wants to get involved. Republicans say, well, we need to make name, image, and likeness, and somehow we need to include transgender sports with the NCAA. Okay. The Democrats come in, and I don't have a problem of making sure that Title IX is protected. And then somehow the NAACP comes in and acts like they don't think black athletes will get well represented. I don't know how that even comes into the mix. But this is where Congress wants to regulate this Fox News chat program.
17: There's bipartisan worry about intercollegiate athletics. Legislation establishes a national standard for athlete compensation, including for NIL, or name, image, and likeness. It also limits athletes to one transfer without losing eligibility. Still, these remedies are challenging. Lawmakers worry that women's athletics and smaller sports could evaporate unless Congress intervenes. The Congressional Black Caucus opposes the bill, saying it failed to incorporate perspectives of black athletes.
6: All right, let me stop right here. I find it as a complete joke. I don't know what black athletes not being properly represented. Well, why do we have to interject racism or not? Okay, the issue of race into this NIL and name, image, and likeness, Jason. Are black athletes not being represented?
18: I'm completely confused by that. It was the first time I heard it. You kind of shell-shocked me there. I've never heard that before at this point. I mean,
6: so made up.
18: I think no is the correct answer.
6: Yeah. I mean, they aren't being represented.
7: The answer.
6: Yeah. So anyway, so before I get back to the second part of this story, Congress is there a way to let the marketplace dictate, or do we have to have Congress involved when it comes to young people making money off their name?
18: I mean, at this point now, government's got to get involved, right? Because the NCAA has just been getting destroyed in the court system for years. And now here we go again, right? You got Colorado, now you got Louisiana. So, I mean, at some point, there's got to be a precedent set. Who's going to do it? They're not letting the NCAA do it nationwide, so Congress is going to have to do it and get in front of these state governments.
6: I don't know. I mean,
7: I kind of disagree. And only because the precedent being set by government is a dangerous precedent to be set.
6: Right.
7: I think if the free marketplace dictates it, and it's still wrong, maybe then. I don't even know.
6: But the NCAA doesn't stand for the National Congress Athletic Association. It stands for the National Collegiate. That's what I'm saying. So that's why I'm trying to figure it out. I understand that the NCAA, but I mean, if a company's going south, you don't try to bring in, and maybe you bring in a competitor to revamp it, but I don't want the government coming in. But you think it's needed, right?
18: No, I'm not saying the government come in and take over the NCAA. I'm just saying it's got to help set some rules and regulations to where, okay, look, the NCAA can set their own rules. They have to. If there's a free market system, that has to be across the board for all athletes. Right now, we're making jurisdictions in Colorado that only helps thousands. Then in Louisiana, it helped 33 athletes and 16 football players personally who received temporary court protection. That can't happen. It's got to be broad. If it's a free market system, everybody gets the same opportunity.
6: Well, I would agree with that. But then again, if the Democrats get a hold of it, it's going to become unionized in sports.
18: Well, if Democrats get a hold of it, then we'll have men in the WBA. But
6: yeah, we don't want that. Now, here's the second part to the story, which is even more wild. So remember a few weeks ago, we talked about the story where parents are holding back their kids purposely, even after they pass the grade. This is starting in 7th and 8th grade. Their kids are getting A's, but parents are holding them back so they can develop another year to work out, to gain a better function on sports of track and field or, you know, shot put or whatever, basketball, so they can get that name, image, and likeness deal. So, I mean, like, really? I mean, again, as you point out, Caitlin, like, only like 6 to 7% of those that actually make it. And so we should be focusing on the, of course, the knowledge.
7: It's such a small percentage that make it to pro ball.
6: Right.
7: And now that focus
6: is gone. Or get the college scholarship.
7: Yeah. So now that's gone from pro ball to college ball. So starting earlier and earlier, putting more pressure on these kids that aren't necessarily going to have an opportunity there.
6: Here's where the story goes now. This is almost reversed. Now we have NFL players who can't make the cut. So now you got these courts that are allowing them to go back to college, and because of the name, image, and likeness deals, they could actually make more money from endorsements in college than they could in the NFL. Listen to this story by the Fox Business Network, Jeff Locke.
19: You know, you can make more money these days because of name, image, and likeness, making more money in college football than the pros. Take the curious case of Daquan Wright. He is a guy who wants to go back from the pros to college. Yeah, he got signed by the Eagles here in Philadelphia, was cut. He then got picked up by the Browns, got cut again, and now wants to go back and play in college, even though he's been in the NFL. The reaction to this has been pretty swift and negative. Paul Feinbaum, the SEC Network football analyst, says college football has now officially plunged into the abyss. We've never seen a place like this before. The Oregon coach, Dan Lanning, says, hey, if you invite some of these guys back to your team, that means you're kicking somebody else off. I don't think that's fair.
6: You know, the first thing that comes to my mind, Jason, that's like saying, well, I'm 16, 17 years old. I'm in high school, and I just got cut from the football league, but I think I'm going to go to the elementary league. I want to play in that league, even though I'm 10 years older than you. I'm going to play in their league. I'm sitting here going, that's the same mentality. Can you explain this to me? This is where my regulation would come in. If you can't make it in the NFL, you're not Van Wilder. You're not going back to college and staying there for 8 years.
18: Absolutely. I mean, a free market space is one thing, but now you got to say, okay, this kid, he didn't make it, so he gets to go backwards. We can't do that. You got to go back to 2006. Look at Maurice Claret. This guy was an awesome running back for Ohio State. He was better than the average guy, right? So he wanted to make a jump to the NFL early. The NFL took him to court. They won. He went back at him again. But because he went and he petitioned for the draft, he was not able to go back to college for his last 2 years. Look at the difference we're at now. It's mind-blowing. So you could go to the NFL and come back as long as college has money to pay you now as an athlete. But before, if you challenge...
6: Man, you just hit the wrong button, dude. You knocked him off. You just knocked him off. That's okay. I'll have him call back. But anyway. So on this one here, it's like, that's almost like saying in the weird way, oh, I can't hack it in male sports.
7: I was just about to bring that up, is I can't hack it in male sports, so I'm going to go join women's sports, you know, like the whole swim team issue. But, and then I'm going to be number one in women's
6: sports. Go ahead, Jason, finish your point. I'm sorry, bro.
18: Yeah, sorry about that. I was talking about Maurice Claret, right, who's a running back for Ohio State. The whole point of the matter is, back when they set the rules and things were set in stone on how an amateur athlete was a pro athlete, things were kept in order. Now it's a wild, wild west show, and that's what we talked about when NIL first came out.
6: I know. I mean, I support the name, image, and likeness. Mm-hmm. Listen, if you're going to make money off of me, I want to be able to get paid. I get that. But this whole thing about, well, I can transfer from this school to that school. Again, why isn't it the NCAA can't get its act together? I mean, because now you're just inviting the government to come in and take over, or at least create the. And by the way, Jason, I got less than a minute. If the government comes over and starts screwing around with NCAA, once they're in, forget about it. They're going to own more.
18: And that's the problem. The government's already involved. Colorado, Louisiana, NCAA getting beat in local courts. They got to come help. Here's the best thing. Big Ten, SEC, Big 12 is going to follow suit. They're setting rules. They're setting precedents. These professional athletes are not going to be able to come back. That's where it needs to go.
6: Oh, man. Boy, do you know what's more simpler than when we talked about transgender sports? That was more simpler.
7: It's very simple. Girls playing girls sports, playing men's sports.
6: That's right. So anyway, Sophie Cunningham, who I love, is going to go back and play. What college did she go to, by the way?
18: Connecticut.
6: Okay. Why can't they go like FSU or UF, somewhere here locally? All right. Jason Redman, he's been a former iHeart CBS sports analyst. Thanks for coming on today, man. I appreciate it. Good stuff. All right. More news coming up next as we continue to move along right here on the Ed Dean Radio Show.
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0: When was the last time you randomly did something nice for someone that means a lot to you? Now, I say this every day at the end of my show, for everybody to be a better person today than you were yesterday. Well, one way to do that is to drop in a penthouse and get a gift for someone who deserves it. It'll brighten their day, their week, maybe even their year. You don't have to wait for a holiday or special occasion, so don't wait to go check out a true local gem serving Tallahassee since 1988. Now, sing along with me, and I'll see you at Pentalpa.
1: Florida man, what happened to you?
2: Dog, it's back to school time. Me and Hank are stressed out.
1: Hank goes to school?
2: Heck yeah. He's a heck of a wrestler. His signature move is the death roll. My kid's undefeated. Do you know what wrestling costs nowadays? I'm gonna need a second job just to raise this alligator.
1: Sounds exhausting.
2: His wrestling coach has a parent group chat. Ding, ding, ding, all day long. Practice change to 6. Tournament Saturday. Bring snacks. Who's carpooling? Don't forget the weigh-in. My shoulders are up around my ears, and I've had a headache for 3 days.
1: All right, get on the table.
2: Oh, man, that's exactly what I needed.
3: Sir, what's your reptile doing over there?
2: Oh, no, he wants to join the band.
1: Apparently.
2: And play the drums.
1: Florida man, something tells me I might be seeing you next week.
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2: Well, I had several people. I don't do this. I mean, hold on. You know, I'm reaching here,
3: he's
2: man.
3: About to pat himself on
2: I'm so sore, man. Oh. I've just been doing so
3: can
2: many.
3: Walk over there.
2: I was doing like 100 of these sit-ups yesterday, and I'm just stretching. I'm trying to reach, pat myself on the back here. I'm like, oh, I can barely do it. I'm just sore today from the gym, but. When you cover economics, which I've covered as a former economics reporter for years, every time, and Brian Riley from the National Taxpayer Union will back me, Caitlin Colgate will back me up on this as well. When you raise more regulations, locally or federally, okay, and you don't offset it with something else like the Big Beautiful Bill, I'm sorry, could have been way better. The spending was horrible. Could have been a continuation of a tax, because I think we could have more capital gains tax, because corporate tax rate, whatever. But when you raise taxes, i.e., which is what a tariff is, when you raise this 25, 30%, and then it's on 1 week, and then it's off the next week, and then you're telling the marketplace by the 1st of January, which may or may not happen, that we're going to raise tariffs on Canadian imports, which we import a lot when it comes to automaker material, and our lumber, hello, McFly, you're going to cause more damage to the back pocket of American mm-hmm. consumers. That's the bottom line. And when the president, by the way, says, hey, I'm going to cut certain taxes and tariffs. Look what happened, Brian. You saw where Ford came out. RH Homes, which is very upscale. Your people here, Caitlin, very upscale here. They said our guidance looks so much better for the year because we had backlogs of people that wanted to buy certain things, but because of the tariffs and how that the tariffs are inflationary, by the way, just want to point that out, and they trickle and filter down through the economy, people are like, I think I'm going to hold back here just a little bit. Then the president, and I got some conservatives of mine going, what's going on here with the whole tariff thing? Going, I'm going to play these clips right here, Brian Riley. Here we go. This is from two of them I got here. Here is Lydia Hu from the Fox Business Network.
4: President Trump threatens increased tariffs on Canada's auto industry, posting on Truth Social in part. On January 1st, 2027, tariffs on all cars, trucks, both large and small, automotive parts and steel will be increased to 50%. The new levies are pushing the overall average tariff rate higher and adding to the cost of building a new home. UBS estimates that all tariffs combined now add more than $8,200 per home.
2: Did you guys hear that? You're adding almost $10,000 to a home here in the state of Florida because of the lumber we have. Brian, you know what? You know why I feel vindicated? Because we kept telling everybody, Brian's been on with us quite a bit, but maybe not enough. I'd like to have him on more often. We kept telling everybody the tariffs were not going to work. Now you got Steve Moore, who I like, who's been a Trump economist, now saying, I don't think the timing is actually good for tariffs. But Brian, we certainly didn't mind it a year and a half ago. And guess what? The deficit didn't go down now, did it? Take it away, Brian.
5: Well, you're exactly right. And so if you put tariffs on lumber, on steel, on aluminum, that's going to increase the cost for U.S. manufacturers, for U.S. home builders. And it's not just consumers. That's something that it's important. We pay more for goods because of these tariffs, but it's manufacturers and producers, farmers and ranchers. It's hitting us across the board. And then let's say you can afford to buy a home or you want some new furniture for your home. You're going to have to pay a big tariff on furniture. We have tariffs on upholstered chairs and sofas because they're a national security threat. And I don't understand that. People are talking about this trade policy as if there's something serious, and I don't see much serious about it at all. The new tariffs on Canada, are mainly because the Trump administration is angry that Canada retaliated against U.S. tariffs.
2: Right.
5: We put tariffs on. They got mad and put tariffs on. We get mad and put more tariffs on. When is this going to end? I tell you, when it ends is when we say, look, okay, we're going to take our tariffs back down to where they were before this started, and allow Americans and people in other countries to make their own decisions.
2: Brian Riley is the director of the Free Trade Initiative at the National Taxpayers Union, a very conservative free market group. By the way, Brian, have you noticed that we're more willing to bend over, well, backwards, I was going to say forwards, to get a deal with Iran, who's an enemy, and yet our trading partners, if we get ticked off, we don't say, let's come back to negotiate. No, we're going to throw a trade war on you. I'm like, wait a second, we're capitulating more to our enemy than to our neighbor up north.
5: Right, and why would we want to have higher tariffs on Canada or Europe or on our allies than we're going to put on China, potentially? That's just is so bizarre to me. I don't know where to start. You mentioned Iran. I was thinking this morning coming into the office that our policy towards Iran to isolate them from the world economy seems to be the same plan that some people want to put on the U.S. economy.
2: Right. I'm with you on this one. Let me play another clip for you. So we kept telling everybody that tariffs were going to raise the cost on the American consumer, and it has. Here we go. Another clip. Fox News, Lucas Tomlinson.
3: Canada hit back, threatening to impose tariffs of up to 50% on hundreds of American goods. Another sign U.S. trade war with Canada is deepening. Canada says it will double its tariffs on American steel and aluminum from 25 to 50%. And will impose more tariffs on 700 other products, ranging from plastics, motorcycles, electronics, to milk. Canadian officials said their new tariffs were also crafted to put maximum pressure in key races ahead of the U.S. midterm elections.
6: We are under unprovoked attack by President Trump.
3: And warned,
6: you're going to see layoffs in the auto sector.
2: This politically, without trying to mix the policy, did you all hear that?
4: Mm-hmm.
2: Because this has a major effect dealing in the states like Maine and Michigan, swing states. And Brian, this is going to have a negative effect on some of these areas because of our trade policy with Canada, which could affect the outcome of the 2026 elections.
5: Well, those border states are hit the most. There's our entire economy. We import from Canada. The reason we have a trade deficit with Canada is primarily because we import a lot of oil from Canada. I think most people would be like, hey, if they want to have oil and want to sell it to us, that's a good thing. You look at a state like Florida, so it's not just imports, it's exports.
2: Right.
5: Our biggest exports market for fresh fruit and fresh vegetables grown in the United States is Canada. And we started a trade war with them. We're just reducing our opportunity to sell goods. Even if Canada tomorrow, if this all blows over and these tariffs go away, a lot of people in Canada are going to think twice before they buy American products in the future. And that's really, it's just an unforced error, if you ask me.
2: I've said this 1,000 times to a lot of those out there. Oh, yeah, but it's for this. I'm like, okay, for those of you that have never signed the front of a check for employees, please, I don't mean to be rude, don't comment, because you can't be like on one day for tariffs and then the next 2 days be off and then be back. Businesses can't fluctuate. Can you imagine if we did that with our tax situation? We never get any jobs hired.
5: Well, and then we put these tariffs on, and in many cases, the economic or the legal justification is at a minimum dubious. The first tariffs that were put on under the so-called Liberation Day tariffs last year, the Supreme Court threw those out.
2: Right.
5: So that's more uncertainty. The tariffs that are being put on and threatened now under the Smoot-Hawley Tariff Act of 1930, a provision that's literally never been used in U.S. history, there are going to be lawsuits against that. So businesses are like, well, are these going to be put on? Are they going to be taken off? Even if they're going to be put on, are the courts going to throw them out? Am I going to get a refund? Who gets the refund? It's not a good way to do business.
2: Brian Riley with the National Taxpayers Union. Thanks for coming on today, man. Good discussion. I keep acting like, okay, we're raising prices again in an area where we already have higher inflation than we had last year. Are we trying to lose the elections?
4: The answer to that question is...
2: You're shaking your head, yeah.
4: Yes. No. I think he made a really valid point. I work with a lot of different businesses in the event space, and businesses cannot plan for this.
7: I'll have businesses say, yeah, I can't do that event because I don't know what prices are going to be like.
2: That's a
7: businesses
2: good point.
7: Are scared to do things.
2: Right.
7: And I hate to use the word scared, but you can't plan for it. These are going to happen. These aren't going to happen. Are tariffs with China going to happen? Which is, we're the number one consumer market for China right now. And how can I price things?
2: Yeah. And by the way, everybody, to all of you that applauded this, where's your tariff check, by the way? That was promised. By the way, you were promised the Doge check as well.
7: I would love it. Was it like a $2,000 Doge check?
2: Yeah, I think they were talking like $5,000.
7: Even better.
2: Higher, so anyway. All right. Caitlin Colgate, who's been hanging out with us as well. So anyway, but I just, the whole tariff. Again, folks, this is not free market economics. Raising tariff taxes does not work. I don't know why some of you cannot comprehend this. Oh, I need to go back and teach you guys economics 101. All right, this is the Ed Dean Radio Show.
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11: News this hour from Town Hall. I'm Keith Peters in Washington. The late Senator Lindsey Graham's sister has won the Republican nomination to replace her brother in the Senate representing South Carolina.
12: Darlene Graham has won the Republican nomination to replace her late brother, Lindsey Graham, in the United States Senate. Darlene Graham has been serving as an interim senator since her brother's death last month. But on Tuesday night, she clinched the Republican nomination in a special primary runoff that at times had attracted some of South Carolina's top Republican names and also prompted President Donald Trump to make a special trip to the state to campaign for her.
11: That's correspondent Meg Kennard. Graham will face Democratic nominee Dr. Annie Andrews. The reaction to the death of Dolly Parton has been overwhelming.
13: Parton was honored during the changing of the guard at Buckingham Palace. Closer to home, Carla Ponce went to Dolly Parton's Dollywood Amusement Park in Tennessee for the first time.
14: She just consistently showed joy and spread hope.
13: The amount of flowers keeps growing at the gate to Dolly Parton's home near Nashville. Mandy Madsen traveled from Savannah, Georgia. Madsen is grieving in her own way.
15: Being a woman's awesome in so many ways. It's hard in many ways, but it's awesome in so many ways. We get to dress up and have fun.
13: Taylor Swift says a world without Dolly doesn't feel possible, real, or right. I'm Ed Donahue.
11: A federal judge on Wednesday refused to order Texas to extradite an Immigration and Customs Enforcement officer charged with shooting a man and lying about it. Under Texas law and barring extradition, Christian Castro must be released after 90 days of detention, which is Thursday. On Wall Street, the Dow down by 113 points, the Nasdaq dropped 21, the S&P 500 lower by 1 point. More on these stories at townhall.com.
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8: It is game week for Florida State. They'll face New Mexico State on Saturday in week zero at Doak Campbell Stadium in Tallahassee, coming off a 5-7 season last year with just 2 wins in ACC play. Auburn transfer Ashton Daniels will get the start at quarterback, one of 23 transfers on Mike Norvell's roster. Florida, they've announced that Aaron Filo will start at quarterback this season. New Gators head coach John Summerall making that announcement on Monday. He won the job over second-year QB Tremell Jones. Filo, he arrived to Florida from Georgia Tech, will make his debut on September 5th against Florida Atlantic. NFL, the Jacksonville Jaguars hosting Tampa Bay in a joint workout today. Those two teams will play their final preseason game on Friday. The expectation is that both teams will keep their starters on the bench. Bundle auto and home, renters or condo, and save with Progressive. I'm Tony Desiri, Real Talk 93.3.
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0: Great radio stations across the land from San Antonio, along with Sam and Polo. It is the Joe Pags Show. Glad to have you. Lots going on, lots to get to. Unfortunately, these things tend to happen in threes. Dolly Parton yesterday passed away. Today, Tim Curry passed away. Was he also 80, Sam? They were born in the same year. I don't know if he had his birthday yet this
25: 80.
0: Year. All right. Tim, now, do you know who Tim Curry is?
25: Yes, I do, actually.
26: Yes, I do, actually.
0: Hey, hearing you back. That's kind of interesting. Okay, so Tim Curry, famous for being in the Rocky Horror Picture Show. Now, he was in other stuff, too. Sam, did you make a change, or is that on my end? What's going on?
25: It's not on my end. It's not on my end.
0: Okay, it's not on my end either. So this is awesome. We could have a double Sam. I think the people enjoy double Sam. I think they do. Paul, do you enjoy the double Sam?
27: I mean, isn't there that saying, say it again, Sam?
0: It could be.
25: Wow.
0: That could be a thing.
2: Let's try it again, Sam. How you doing?
3: Hey.
2: Yeah, it's not here. So, all right, 888-941-PAGS. Tim Curry passed away. Do we know what he died from? You could probably speak. I think you're okay if you speak.
3: I think he had a lot of complications from a stroke.
2: Okay. We do have the update on what happened to Dolly Parton. She had a short battle with cancer. And there you go. I mean, that video of her saying, I'm here, I'm fine, everything's good, it's like 2 or 3 weeks ago. I think it was like on the 20th, to be honest. I think it was 6 days ago. And then suddenly she passed away yesterday. And then Tim Curry is gone today. Very sad to hear about that. You know, it's interesting because I'm not the first person in life to realize this. People are getting older. People that we grew up watching and listening to and enjoying are getting older. And you're like, man, another one passed away? I guess this has probably been the way it was. And like the year two, people are like, man, I guess that guy died, right? You know, fill in the blank Greek name. And it's just sort of the pattern of life. It's the path of life. You hate hearing about it because you got so much joy out of these people that you're hearing about passing away. But that's another one today. Hopefully it doesn't happen in threes. We won't get a third one. But that is the update on what happened today. Sam, are we good now? What do you think?
3: I hope so.
2: Hey, we are. Look at that. Awesome. I love it. All right. We've got a two-parter with Liz Collin today. She's from alphanews.org. Alphanews.org. Liz is an incredible reporter. She's a former television news anchor at network affiliates, like I used to be, and she does the job right. Now, she can't get any time with Keith Ellison or Tim Walz or any of these people because they know that she's going to do a great job uncovering the actual truth. Well, Derek Chauvin, the police officer convicted of murder in the George Floyd case, is asking for the charges to be dropped. That's what he wants. And we go there. Does he have a case? Should the charges be dropped? And Liz uncovers exactly what it is that Chauvin and his lawyer are trying to do. We find out that it turns out the way they even prosecuted the case wasn't legal. There was no grand jury. The attorney general somehow was handed the case without proper process or taking the proper steps. And what did the medical examiner really say killed George Floyd? Was it Derek Chauvin's neck, a knee to his neck? I gave you a hint. It wasn't. So all that said, Liz Collin part one, bottom of this hour. Liz Collin part two, bottom of hour number two. And then Robert Davi, great actor, a guy after my own heart. He's an Italian guy from Long Island. Sam, Long Island.
3: Hey, Long Island.
2: He's from Queens. Many don't know that Brooklyn and Queens are on Long Island, and then the Bronx and Manhattan and Staten Island are not. But the five boroughs, two of the boroughs are on Long Island. So we had a great conversation. Going in, I told Sam, this would probably be about 15 minutes. I think we went like 40. I think we went like 40 minutes, Sam. Something
3: wow,
2: like that.
3: Wow, of course. I mean, that just is awesome.
2: Of course, the full thing will be later in the week on YouTube, but you'll get a good first part of it today with Robert Davi. The Reagan movie is coming back out to theaters. I guess they're releasing it with 10 minutes of never-before-seen footage. This is where Dennis Quaid, our friend, plays Ronald Reagan. Robert Davi plays Leonid Brezhnev. And I'm like, really? How do you do that? And we talk about how he does. He throws on a Russian accent for a minute during the interview. It's a fun interview. He's also a great singer. He's got a new movie coming out. It's a musical. And he stars alongside John Travolta. You got to see it then.
3: Oh, come on. We got to go.
2: You
3: gotta That's
2: see
3: awesome.
2: It. Cindy. You know what I mean? Polo?
27: Do it.
2: I forget. What did she say after that?
27: I don't know.
2: We saw Sam, do you still have the date when Polo said that? I've got to pull that, make that a sound.
3: I have the date, but I can't find the sound.
2: Oh, I'll find it. Oh, no, that's easy. If you got the date, I'll find it. All right, I definitely want to hear from you on all of that. We've got a big show coming your way today. I do want to start, however, with the voting thing. And I say the voting thing because we've been following this very, very closely. Are there going to be special rules when it comes to mail-in balloting, or can the mail-in balloting just continue the way president or the way that previous administrations allowed it to happen, which is do whatever you want to do as long as you get the right answer in the election? That's my perception. When you see Pennsylvania changing rules without legislature approval, when you see Michigan doing weird things, when you see Georgia doing odd things in the election, Arizona, Maricopa County specifically, doing odd things, I've got some questions. So the president stepped in, did an executive order about how mail-in ballots will be handled. You got to be able to verify it this way, that way, the other way. The post office will actually do their verification, which makes sense. They're the ones that deal with the mail. Well, there is an update on this. Judges are involved now. I think that after the Supreme Court the other day made a ruling that said, well, no, he can continue doing this, but procedurally you can bring another case because there is no harmed party yet. Maybe you will be a harmed party eventually, but you're not right now. Well, here's the latest from 13 News. W-O-W-K 13 News. A judge removes one hurdle for Trump mail voting order as states file new challenge before the midterms. Written by a bunch of people from the Associated Press, so it might be fake news. A federal judge on Wednesday today lifted a major obstacle to President Donald Trump's executive order limiting mail voting, even as Democratic state officials filed a new court challenge with the midterm elections fast approaching. The fresh round of legal wrangling comes just 2 days after the Supreme Court handed down a procedural ruling in Trump's favor and could mean the issue lands before the high court again before the pivotal contest for control of Congress. The first mailed ballots are set to be sent out next week. U.S. District Judge Indira Talwani in Boston agreed to lift an order prohibiting the U.S. Postal Service from carrying out Trump's order for November's election. She wrote that she was compelled to do so after the Supreme Court's conservative majority ruled that a similar injunction she granted in a separate case was premature. Yeah, she's in trouble anyway. We already knew who she was. We had her number. Again, love you, Boston. Love you. But you've got a bunch of idiot judges, a bunch of idiot mayors, a bunch of idiot legislators. Just here to tell you. Talwani nevertheless said the executive order could unleash chaos and referred to it as likely unconstitutional. Of course, she doesn't say why it's likely unconstitutional. She just says, I'm me, I said so, what are you going to do about it? Basically what she's saying. The administration can now move forward and implement a postal service rule published late Friday. It would require states to follow a uniform envelope style for mail ballots and to give the postal service a list of voters eligible to receive them. The new lawsuit filed by about two dozen democratically controlled states against the U.S. Postal Service marked a new phase in the high-stakes litigation. It came after the Supreme Court ruled against them in a separate case but did not say Trump's order was legal. Let me just jump in here. Think about it. All these states run by Democrats are scared to death that only those allowed to legally use a mail-in ballot use them. That you actually prove who you are, make sure it's the right size, make sure the name and the signature all match up. They are scared to death because they know the gig is up. If these provisions are in place for the midterms, you might get an actual correct outcome in the midterms. Not some overnight by tomorrow 200,000 votes showed up. Not some, hey, he's winning, but then tomorrow he's losing by 11,000 votes. No, no. This is going to be... You're only going to get mail-in ballots from people who are allowed to vote in this country, first of all, and who, secondly, prove that they're citizens and that they are the person who's voting on this ballot. Why is that so complicated? Why is that at all controversial? I don't think it is. The high court majority found the initial Democratic lawsuit was premature, but that it was before the Republican administration issued a rule governing postal service delivery of mail ballots. Election officials warned it'll be possible to implement before the first wave of mail ballots are sent out next week. Quote, across the country, states are already deep into preparations for the 2026 elections. Now, at the last moment, the federal government is attempting to meddle in those preparations and potentially threaten countless Americans' right to vote. New York Attorney General Letitia James, between meals, said, one of the 25 Democratic attorneys general filing the lawsuit said in a statement, USPS has no authority to decide who can and cannot vote by mail, she said while swallowing her dessert. So the thing with Letitia James is she's scared to death that her job would be in peril if we actually counted the real votes, and that Hochul would be in peril if we counted the real votes, and that the entire makeup of this very blue state run by a bunch of losers who are a bunch of mobsters, she's scared that she'll lose the power that she's accrued. Remember, this is the same disgusting person that ran for election that she's going to get, Donald Trump. She's going to get him. She tried to get his businesses, tried to get $400 million out of him, tried to get him convicted of all sorts of stuff. She is a bad person. She only has the job, I believe,

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9: Glad to have you, thanks. The evening, Derek Chauvin, the police officer convicted of murder in the George Floyd case. Should he get a new trial? Should the charges be thrown out? Did they do it the wrong way? We're going to get into that and then some with Liz Collin at the bottom of the hour. Do not miss a second of that because she has some information that I have not heard before. And in fact, we also get into Minnesota Mao, which is sort of a name they're using for Tim Walz. Meantime, I'm going to tell you about Lean by Brickhouse. 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It is not a GLP-1. It is not a shot. 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Now, you got to add this to your exercise routine, a sensible diet, but this is what it does. 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That is such a big deal. I get it. So you're not as hungry all day. Listen, Lean is not for the casual dieter. 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Let me tell you about, I was going to go into Minnesota a little bit more, but instead, we've got some calls coming in from Minnesota. Dan specifically. What's going on, Dan? Talk to me.
10: Hey, Joe. Hey, I wanted to talk about Derek Chauvin.
9: Yes.
10: According to the internet sources, he's 5'9". And again, according to the internet sources, George Floyd is 6'7". Some of them say 6'6". So the body weight disparity has got to be at least 80 pounds. And
9: I hadn't heard that Chauvin was 5'9". I know that George Floyd is listed at 6'6", like 240. I thought Chauvin was close to the same height because it just looked like it when he was standing up. But I have no idea. So you're saying he had to do that to control him?
10: Well, I'm saying that's what he was trained to do. And again, if the internet sources are correct, if you go ahead and do a Bing search or something, it'll come out that he's 5'9". So if that's true, that's what I'm basing everything on. I mean, how else would you control somebody except for using the tools you were trained to use?
11: Oh, right. I mean, I'm not going to use the internet sources. I don't really care, to be honest with you. If he were 5'2" or 6'9", I mean, police are still trained a certain way to restrain people. And had they released the body cam video before, you know, 2 months later, we would have all seen that George Floyd was having a hard time breathing just in the car. George Floyd wanted to come out of the car. He wanted to go. He said, yes, bring me to the ground. And he was saying he couldn't breathe before Chauvin even touched him. So at the end of the day, this thing was shoved down our throats by Keith Ellison, by Tim Walz. And I think Liz Collin has done a great job in covering it. Do you watch Alpha News?
10: Oh, yeah. No, well, it's not... Alpha News is a website, so you go in and you watch clips and you watch and you read articles.
11: Right, they do full-length movies, too, yeah.
10: Yeah, oh, yeah, no, absolutely, with Minnesota Mile was pretty good, as well as, you know, a couple of the other titles. No, she's very good.
11: Yeah.
10: She's one of the few sources here in Minnesota. Hopefully everybody listening to you now will go on alphanews.org and check it out.
11: I'm with you. Dan, thank you. I appreciate that. Yeah, I mean, I'm not saying that the disparity in height, if there was one, wasn't a big deal. But I don't care if you're a 5'2" cop and the person you're trying to get a hold of is 6'7". I don't care if the cop is 6'7" and the person you're trying to get a hold of is 5'2". You have specific ways to restrain people. There were four police officers there. Allegedly, in the manual, it said, put your knee in this part of the back, and so on and so forth. But if we all saw the actual body cam, and all four of these cops had body cam on, if we would have seen the release of that body cam soon enough, then there probably would not have been these riots. They only let that one piece of video from a bystander taking a cell phone video. They didn't allow for all the body cam, and that changed everything in the case. Now, Liz is going to spell out how she says the lawyer of Derek Chauvin is laying out their case. They didn't do it right. They didn't go to a grand jury. That Keith Ellison was handed the case by Tim Walz. That was illegal, not the way to do it. And there are more reasons why this case might be brought back up. And what happens in Minnesota if they do let Chauvin out and give him another trial? Going to get into all that and then some with Liz Collin. Part one coming up after the break. Part two next hour. And then Robert Davi on the program too. 888-941-PAGS, joepags.com. Stay right here.
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14: One person is dead following a motorcycle crash in Wakulla County. The crash happened around 8:45 p.m. on Monday near Spring Creek Highway. A motorcycle driven by a 21-year-old man from Crawfordville collided with the back of an SUV that was driving in front of him. The motorcyclist was then struck by another vehicle that was driving south on the highway. The motorcyclist was pronounced deceased at the scene. The drivers of the other two vehicles were not injured in the crash. A wrong-way crash in Madison County that initially left three people critically injured last week has now become fatal. The life of a mother identified by her family as Terry Pollock of Brevard County was tragically lost while returning home after dropping her daughter off at Florida A&M University. Pollock was driving on I-10 in Madison County last Wednesday night, just before crashing head-on with a wrong-way driver. Her 13-year-old daughter is also in the hospital with critical injuries. No charges have been filed in connection to the crash as of Tuesday afternoon. This is Rachel Linnae with your Real Talk 93.3 local news update, brought to you by Macklemore Systems, Tallahassee's go-to Mac store. 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
13: Here's your Tallahassee weather report.
15: Temperatures are in the mid-80s this midday and will climb into the low 90s and upper 80s by the late afternoon. Storms and rain are still around the coastline from this morning, but storms can start to pick up for the rest of us after 12 p.m. It is possible some of these storms can get stronger or possibly severe. They will wind down after 9 p.m. From the ABC 27 First to Know Weather Center, I'm meteorologist Ryan Gold.
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